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1: 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I'm Pat Boyle. Phone number to join the show, 310-840-4910. You could call, you could text, 310-840-4910. You can also hit me up on Twitter at PatBoyle44. Huge shout out to my guy, Emmanuel Barbari, E-Man, Yankees postgame host on WFAN Radio Network. He's also filled in on several of the broadcasts this year on the Yankees Radio Network, talking all things Aaron Judge, injury news, all the big things to look out for the Yankees in the final 10 days of the regular season, postseason pitching rotation. Could Cam Schwitler win the AL MVP? So huge shout out to my guy, E-Man, for joining us last segment. We've had three awesome guests today. The great Kevin Harlan, Emmanuel Barbari, and our college football insider, Joe DeLeon. If you missed any of those interviews, and they're all phenomenal. I mean, Harlan, how could you not want to listen to Kevin Harlan if you missed it? Just the voice alone. I mean, Kevin Harlan could be talking about plumbing, and I'd want to hear about it because of the voice. Emmanuel for all the Yankees insights, Joe for all his college football insights, analysis, his plays, his bets for this weekend of games. If you missed any of those, you can rewind on the Odyssey app, or here's the easiest thing, download the BetMGM Tonight podcast, wherever you get your podcasts. 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Okay. We've got some massive breaking news. Now, this happened, let's see, when did this actually come down here? So this is about an hour and a half ago. We've had such a jam-packed show, we didn't get a chance to get to it, but I made sure I blocked off an entire segment to talk college football. And I couldn't believe it at first when I saw it. Pete Thamel tweeting a shocker on the SEC injury report with LSU starting quarterback Sam Leavitt listed as doubtful for the game on Saturday night when number 7 LSU plays number 8 Ole Miss in a game that's going to be dominated by Lane Kiffin headlines. In his return to Oxford, Sam Leavitt, that is a shocker. This is an absolute stunner that he's being listed as doubtful to play. And my first reaction after I put my, you know, jaw back up, because to even see that was unbelievable. And then when I collected myself and I said, hold on. Sam Leavitt is being listed as doubtful to play by head coach Lane Kiffin in his return to Oxford Saturday night, where, again, several weeks ago before the season started, Ole Miss officials said that they had the FBI come in and sweep their facilities for bugs because they thought that Lane Kiffin maybe bugged the place after he left. So he could, steal information of Ole Miss football, that maybe he had bugged it while he was there and when he was getting ready to leave for LSU. He wanted to hear what everybody was saying. Like Lane Kiffin is like Jason Bourne, or he's like a Navy SEAL. Then we have the news this week that LSU officials are are demanding extra security for Lane Kiffin. And look, I mean, this place is a crazy effed up place at points. So I honestly wouldn't put it past some lunatic out there, whether they're an Ole Miss fan or a fan of any team. But how messed up this world is, I wouldn't put something like harming Lane Kiffin out of the realistic path. But I mean, there's security as is for teams, players, coaches, when you're traveling to a visiting stadium, let alone the one that has now created quite the explosive rivalry as LSU and Ole Miss. And the way that Lane Kiffin left and trying to take as many assistant coaches and players as he possibly could, and the things that he said and the lying on his way out the door, leaving Ole Miss before they get to the college football playoff, where then they end up getting to the semifinals anyway. and how much hatred, how much bad blood there now is between these two teams. And here we are, both of them national title contenders, both of them unbeaten in this early part of the season. And now LSU quarterback Sam Leavitt is being listed as doubtful, which, again, this isn't an NFL injury report. College football, you don't have to list what the injury is. You just have to list if they're out, doubtful, questionable, probable. And LSU, after reportedly zero pain, zero injury to Sam Leavitt in their win over Louisiana Tech, now he's doubtful to play. To pull the Ron Burgundy, I don't believe you. I don't believe you, Lane Kiffin. I think this is gamesmanship. I think this is trolling to the nth degree by Lane Kiffin. And I'll be the first one, I'm sure, with thousands of others, of thousands of other college football fans, we will all collectively raise our hands and say, we were wrong. We were dead wrong. If Sam Leavitt indeed does not play this game on Saturday, the fact that they're listing him as doubtful, he's not ruled out. He can then be upgraded to questionable. He can be upgraded to probable. I'll be the first one to put my hand up and say, hey, I was freaking wrong. I'm sorry for doubting Lane Kiffin. I'm sorry for thinking that this was gamesmanship, that this was trolling, that this was mental warfare if Sam Leavitt indeed does not play on Saturday. But I don't believe it right now. Come on. Guy didn't get hurt. Spoke to reporters after the game against Louisiana Tech without appearing to be in any kind of pain. Lane Kiffin did not mention that Sam Leavitt was dealing with any kind of injuries during Monday's news conference. And then Sam Leavitt gets listed as doubtful ahead of one of the most anticipated games in recent college football memory. And honestly, you couldn't fire me up more for Texas Ohio State on Saturday, considering the Lane Kiffin narrative and the angle in this game. I think I'm more excited about LSU Ole Miss than I was about Texas Ohio State. And here's, by the way, the SEC's availability report policy defines a doubtful designation as, quote, unlikely to play due to significant concerns, and describes it as a player having a, quote, 25% chance to play. The conference's reporting policy states that acts of gamesmanship intended to hide a student-athlete's true participation status for competitive or strategic reasons are prohibited, as is conduct that could be reasonably be construed as, quote, unquote, misleading.

0: Foppel, confident for top Bristol result. I'm Susie Armstrong. The story next on NASCAR Today.
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1: 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Got it? 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
0: Junior Motorsports finished four cars in the top five this spring at Bristol Motor Speedway. Carson Quappel, who landed fifth in the number nine, will pilot the number one Chevrolet Friday night in Thunder Valley. With three top fives and three Bristol starts, and sitting third in the NASCAR O'Reilly Auto Parts Series standings, the 23-year-old is full of confidence.
7: I just like the place. We've had good runs there. Junior Motorsports cars are rocket ships there, and like you said, we were a fifth place in the spring with the nine team, and the one team with Connor was able to win the race. So I'm really looking forward to getting into it this weekend and hopefully trying to win another race. Hopefully the one team can go back-to-back just with a different guy this weekend.
0: I'm Susie Armstrong. This is NASCAR Today on the Motor Racing Network.
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0: It's a busy morning here on the Midwest Farm Report. Our lineup is looking pretty strong. Later on in the show, we'll catch up with our friends from EverAg. Bryce Windecker joins us today to talk all things impacting dairy markets right now. Our team is continuing to keep an eye on that announcement earlier this week from CHS that they're opening Wisconsin's first soybean processing facility in Evansville. Well, Larry Lee catches up with the crew at CHS. They give us a peek behind the curtain at what the process looks like to bring a facility of this nature to Wisconsin. And coming right after the break, we hear a lot about the importance of safety on the farm. But do you think about the safety of your hearing? Terry Barr brings an important reminder for farmers to keep their ears healthy. That's coming your way right after the break.
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2: Farmers spend the day surrounded by noise, tractors, machinery, power tools, even livestock. But one hearing expert says that noise may be putting farmers at greater risk for hearing loss than workers in almost any other industry. I'm Terry Barr, and the Midwest Farm Report's Pam Yonke recently talked with audiologist Dr. Rebecca Yonk to learn why saying, "I can't hear as well as I used to," isn't really funny.
3: Hearing is not just, "Hey, I heard something." It's communication, it's connection, it's being involved with your family, it's being engaged with loved ones, it's keeping your brain stimulated because you are not isolating yourself from others. Humans are companion people. We need companions, we need communication, and we really have a hard time with that without our ears and without hearing.
4: How big a deal is hearing and hearing loss in the agriculture community?
3: So interestingly enough, there was a study that was just published that found farming and agriculture have the highest rate of hearing loss than any other industry. It's anywhere between 30 to 47% of people in agriculture have hearing loss.
4: Now, why is that? Tell me a little bit more. Dive into that for me, if you would, Rebecca.
3: There's a lot of reasons for it. The number one reason are just the high levels of noise that farmers are exposed to. Not necessarily the new tractors with the really fancy cabs. They've really helped decrease exposure to noise, but the older tractors or the tractors that have cabs that are not very well designed, power tools, and even farm animals, a hog can squeal up to 100 to 110 decibels, which will cause instantaneous hearing.
4: Now, that's just suddenly made a lot of my animal agriculture farmers more than a little bit concerned. There also is that I don't have time, I don't want to run into town kind of situation. Tell me a little bit about what kind of evaluation you do as an audiologist, Rebecca, to figure out how much loss there is, what other issues there are, and maybe what else you see when you traditionally see farmers.
3: I love our farming community. We have a ton of farmers, and we try to make sure that when they have off season, you know, when they're not out in the fields planting or they're not out in the fields harvesting, that's the best time for the farmers to come in, and we try to make sure we have enough time on the schedule to make sure that we're flexible. They come in, we spend about an hour doing case history, medical history, and then we test hearing for hearing sensitivity. Do you hear the tone or not? But then on top of that, we do speech testing, and that tells us, does the hearing loss cause any distortion? So if we get the sound up loud enough, how are you hearing the sound? And then when you're processing the sound, we also want to look to see how that is in quiet and in background noise. So we do some testing in noise and quiet to see how that hearing loss has impacted processing of the sound.
4: You know, I'm sure that there's a lot of people that are kind of making fun of our conversation right now. He never can hear me. And I hear that often when it comes to, you know, people that are around a farmer that might be suffering from some hearing loss. How do you measure the sound, or how do you measure that? How do we know when noises are too loud?
3: A lot of people walk around with smart apps now, you know, smartphones, and you can download an app that's a sound level meter. And anything that's over 85 decibels, that's really where we're starting to have the danger zone. So you can get a sound level meter on your phone to measure different environments, different tools. The other thing you can do is, this is just a rule of thumb, if you have to raise your voice to have a conversation with somebody right next to you, it's too loud. You're in the danger zone. You should be able to have a conversation at normal levels to have the environment be safe. If you're elevating your voice, that environment is no longer safe.
4: You mentioned even animal noises can compromise your hearing quality. Do you have, and I don't want to catch off guard, Rebecca, but do you have like a list there? How much noise does the average tractor or the average animal, combines, things like that, that we're around every day? Can you give us just a rough idea on how many decibels we're exposed to that we didn't even realize?
3: So outside the cab of a tractor, you're not in the cab, you're outside the cab of the tractor, that can be upwards of 90 decibels.

0: inside, if you have your farm animals inside a steel barn or inside of any kind of a enclosure, especially hogs, but often even cattle, they can be upwards of 100 decibels at feeding time. So there are other things like hammers and power tools that you just use to fix things. You know, the fence fell down or you need to dig a hole with an auger. Those things can also be upwards between 95 to 100 decibels. And you shouldn't be listening to those for more than 15 minutes. If you're listening to it for 15 minutes, it can cause permanent damage.
1: So like we said, we go through our lives on a day-to-day basis. You mentioned raising your voice to have a conversation. Is there any other signs that I might want to think twice about having my hearing checked?
0: There's a couple of things. If you notice, especially if you were just, you know, exposed to loud sounds and you get a feeling of fullness or pressure in your ears or a ringing in your ears or combination of both, you have actually caused damage to your hearing. For example, I think about times where my husband and I were putting up a fence and we were using some power tools, didn't put my hearing protection in. The power tool went off, the auger went off, and my ears just rang for about 30 seconds. What I'd done is I had damaged my hearing temporarily because it stopped after 30 seconds. So there's temporary damage, and it's continuous temporary damage then can lead to permanent hearing loss.
1: Okay, they're going to say, well, I only have a little hearing loss, or my hearing's only been compromised a little bit, or they want to try to fix it. Is that even physically possible?
0: I always tell people, get a baseline, especially if you're a farmer, because we know you're at highest risk of all the industries out there. Farmers are at the highest risk of hearing loss. So get a baseline. See how it is. Monitor it every year and talk to your audiologist about how to protect your hearing. Because protection is going to be the only prevention, the only way that you will slow down hearing loss year over year. Then once you have a measurable hearing loss, making sure you talk to your audiologist about how it's impacting the way you're able to communicate with your family, your coworkers, your loved ones, because really it's that breakdown of communication that hearing loss impacts the most and then impacts the quality of someone's life.
1: Now, Rebecca, we can't take ourselves necessarily out of the setting completely. We're in agriculture. We're going to be around livestock. We're going to be around equipment. So how can we protect our hearing? I mean, I think everybody's automatically going to jump to headphones or, you know, ear protection that way or earplugs. In this day and time, is there anything better than earplugs or headphones to try to protect ourselves?
0: Earplugs and headphones are still the premium primary choice for hearing protection. I always tell people, get a bunch of headphones, hang them from your mirror in your truck, put them in your pocket for the little plugs, carry them around, have a box of them, of plugs in your barn. And so that if you forget it, you can just go over to your box, you got the disposable plugs, grab a new set, put them in your ears. That's your primary source of hearing protection and prevention for hearing loss long term. Other things are, give yourself a break. It's hard during harvest season, of course. You're working 12, 16 hours a day around a lot of noise. But if you can take little breaks away from the noise, gives your ears a chance to recover. And so those are some of the things that I recommend.
1: You know, we also want to make sure that we're talking about technology. There is technology out there, hearing aids, et cetera, and a lot of different advancements in that hearing technology. Tell me a little bit about the evolution you've seen there, Rebecca.
0: That's incredible, especially advancements in hearing protection now. I was just talking to a gentleman who is a firearms instructor, and he has hearing protection that is electronic. Most of the time when he is talking to his students, he can just have the earplugs in his ears or the electronic devices in his ears, and it's not until they are shooting the firearms that the hearing protection activates. He has even gone to the point where he's gotten an extra feature in there that all the students wear the hearing protection, and if he wants to communicate to them directly, he can communicate right into their hearing protection. So it's like a walkie-talkie feature. It protects their hearing. They're still hearing their instructor. It's really a great evolution of hearing protection that we've seen in technology. So I love that. I love to talk about prevention.
2: That's audiologist Dr. Rebecca Young talking with Pam Yonke about the agriculture industry and why it has one of the highest rates of occupational hearing loss. Now, ultimately, hearing isn't just about detecting sound. It's about being able to communicate with the people around you, at home, at work, and on the farm. And for an industry surrounded by noise every day, that is something worth protecting. From the southern end of the world's largest barn in Madison, I'm Terry Barr.
3: 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Stay tuned as Ag Meteorologist Stu Muck gives you the latest forecast in just moments, right here on the Midwest Farm Report.
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10: Thanks for hanging out with us this morning on the Midwest Farm Report. Kylie Allen with you, Ag Meteorologist Stu Muck joining us now. Stu, we've got our Revolution Company Ag Weather Update, and it was sprinkling on my way to work. We see Rocky from Tay Cheetah says it's just now started to rain a bit there. Rain seems to be the name of the game this week.
11: Yeah, fortunately enough, it's not too heavy today. As I look toward Friday and Saturday, I wish I had different news about what could be some very heavy precipitation. I've got some reports, I'll add 1/100 of an inch here south of Fond du Lac, Eau Claire at 1/100 of an inch, 1/10 at La Crosse, 1/100 of an inch at Madison too. Wausau a little up there, 41/100. They started to add up. I see Wild Rose south in central Wisconsin, about 0.2 of an inch. So it's just getting going, really adding up a little bit. The radar indicates most of the rain from central into northeast Wisconsin, and then down in the Illinois border, heavier in northern Illinois this morning. And this rain today has to do with a front way off to the south from Kansas, Missouri, Illinois, Indiana. That front, the western end of the boundary that extends back up to northeast Colorado, that's going to start to pull up as a warm front. And that's when that rain chance returns to Wisconsin. The rain this morning won't last very long, not going to be adding all that much more moisture. In fact, a little sun trying to break out later today, some clearing overnight, but the clouds redevelop. And Friday and into Friday night, rain becomes more likely. And the heaviest rain, I'd say, would be in the southwest, about 2/3 of the state. That northeast third, I'd put that Eau Claire, maybe toward Appleton and north. Aren't going to talk about inches and inches of rain, but south of that line, yeah, we're going to talk about an inch or two, maybe even more than that. And that would be happening through Friday and into Saturday. It's going to be a lot more wet to get this weekend underway. Not great news, as the corn harvest still going strong. We're going to start making very muddy field conditions without a doubt, and cause some ponding and, you know, some flooding in low-lying areas. It's going to get a whole lot more difficult once we make our way on into the weekend and a lot more of that rain shows up. I'll have more forecast details after this.
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10: Well, hey, Stu, let's go ahead and get the rest of those forecast details.
11: All right. They're still not too bad today, Kylie. Our Revolution Company forecast, including a little morning rain, some fog here and there as well, and morning clouds. They may even clear in some areas a bit later today. And those temps do their best to get up to around and into the low 70s, with the northeast winds only up around 5. Clouds redevelop again through the nighttime, and we fall down in the low to mid 50s with northeast breezes. It's tomorrow, more clouds, and then showers developing even late morning in the west, but more likely afternoon further east. Oh, still low 70s, very upper 60s tomorrow with east winds. The rain more likely and gets heavier Friday night and into Saturday. And with rain Saturday, believe it or not, it stays fairly mild, low to mid 70s. But we cool it off, talking more likely 60s on Sunday. And that's after what in the southwestern two-thirds of the state could be some 1 to 2, maybe 3-inch amounts of rain, Kylie. Just what we don't need to see as we're trying to get this harvest moving along. Everybody having some pretty good fortune, crops looking pretty good, but this couple inches of rain just isn't the best news I could have. I wish I could make it up and make it something different.
10: Yeah, you know, that's okay. We would like to get those crops out of the field, though. We'll catch you tomorrow before the weekend, Stu.
11: All right, catch you then.
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14: I'm Larry Lee with the Midwest Farm Report at the Food Finance Forum and Expo. John Miller is with the Wisconsin Economic Development Corporation, serves as the secretary and the CEO. WEDC has several programs available. And some of them, farmers that want to get into their own product line, maybe do some on-farm processing, there are some things they should look at, isn't there?
15: Yeah, I mean, there's a lot of different programs involved, some of them through the program that we discussed, the Farm Finance Institute, with their Fellows program. I just met a participant here who started a company a few years ago with one person and branched out into now has 11 employees. We want to be there at the beginning to help companies with resources and provide them the know-how, working with those in the industry who know the industry well. So we want to provide a little bit of the dollars to the program, but also make sure that we have the right partners in the program to help them guide them along in the specific food and growing food environments, make sure that they have all the necessary know-how to make their business succeed.
14: Part of that know-how is in the very beginning, helping with maybe some of the market research, maybe finding out if this is a viable idea.
15: Yeah, so I spent a lot of time working with startup companies that would pitch me on various businesses. Some of them were great ideas, but not businesses that may actually be able to make money. So one of the things that we help through this fellowship program is to make sure that the companies that are looking to do this, make sure that they've really gone through, created a comprehensive business plan to make sure that their product is viable in the market. So when they go through the effort to produce it, to market it, that there will be a ready and willing customer there, because otherwise the endeavor is all for naught.
14: When someone comes up with an idea, say maybe an on-farm store or something else, what's the first step?
15: Really, the first step is trying to figure out what your capital structure is going to be. The very first thing that companies need is working capital, because you have to spend money to make money. So that's one of the big obstacles. There are lots of different funding institutions, whether it's banks or other financing opportunities. The other thing is to raise dollars from other potential investors, which is also a really viable way to go, because it can give the company a little bit of freedom to make their own decisions without having to report to a bank.
14: Have you seen an increase in the number of new businesses trying to get off the ground?
15: There's no doubt. We have a really robust startup culture here in Wisconsin. I've met a number of different farms that have done that, some of them with goat's milk or their own beef.
14: John Miller is the secretary for the Wisconsin Economic Development Corporation. For the Midwest Farm Report, I'm Larry Lee.
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19: Evansville, Wisconsin is seeing a development that may expand opportunities for Wisconsin soybean farmers. Larry Lee has the update.
14: For a little more than 3 years, Wisconsin farmers have heard about a possible soybean crush plant being built.
20: Well, now that dream and wish is becoming a reality thanks to CHS. Brian Schuweiler, Senior Vice President of Product Lines and Ag Business at CHS. The cooperative just stepped out this week and said, yes, we're going forward. All right, what will be in Evansville, Wisconsin? What are you building and what can it do?
21: Yeah, so we are in the process now of building a soybean crushing plant in Evansville, Wisconsin. The plant itself will crush 80 million bushels of soybeans per year, or 234,000 per day. It'll produce about 1 billion pounds of soy oil and about 2 million tons of soybean meal. We are actually beginning construction as we're talking here, and we expect to have it operational by the end of 2028.
20: So construction already starting. What is underway besides the groundbreaking? What are you getting started first?
21: Well, as you mentioned earlier, this is not a brand new thought. This has been in the hamper, as we call it, for a couple of years now. Finally took it out because of market conditions and brought it in front of our board and they passed it. But all along during that time frame, we've had engineers working on the project, keeping costs estimates up to speed, filing for the correct permits. So all of that stuff is already done, which would be the beginning stages of a project. So we're actually literally ready to break ground and start construction.
20: Now, we all know what a tough economy it is, and a lot of farmers and a lot of other businesses are reluctant to spend money in this economy. This is a $700 million investment. Why now?
21: We've had this project in the hamper for a couple of years now, and although we liked the current biofuels policy, it just was missing a certain component, the RVO piece of this. Over the summer now, EPA has set that RVO policy in place, and that has increased the demand for soybean oil as a feedstock for bio-based diesel. That combined with strong food demand and also feed demand for the meal, we decided that this was the time to move forward.
20: Once you get done with the plant construction, how long will it take to make it operational?
21: Well, there's always a startup period. So I would say for at least a couple of months during startup, and then we'll have what we call hypercare stage as well. But then after probably, I would say the first 6 months, we'll be fully operational and expecting to get nameplate capacity or beyond out of the plant.
20: What are the expected markets for those products in addition to biofuels?
21: One of the benefits to having this site in Evansville is it's close proximity to Mankato. So we have an agreement with the UP Railroad to be able to take some of that oil and feed our refinery in Mankato, Minnesota, where we also have a crushing plant. So that'll take up a portion of that oil, but then a big portion of that oil we expect will find its way into the energy markets, but then also some of our other food-related customers.
20: I would imagine your cooperative board and members are pretty excited about getting this thing going because it's going to be a new market for farmers.
21: Yeah, I mean, it's exciting for Wisconsin because it's a soybean crush deficit destination or location. So that was one of the reasons we picked that. But there's also strong meal demand. We expect about 42% of the meal will stay in that local area and be trucked out of the plant. Additionally, we'll export some of the balance of that via barge or by rail to the Center Gulf. But yeah, we expect this will have a positive effect on soybean prices in the area and also create the opportunity for farmers to continue to produce more soybeans.
20: With the ability to crush about 80% of what Wisconsin grows, I would imagine you'll have to bring in some beans from out of state to keep this thing at capacity.
21: Well, another good thing about us being a cooperative and then owned by member cooperatives throughout the area, there's some very strong cooperative presence down by Evansville. So we anticipate that we'll be able to use some of their networks to originate the soybeans for us as well. But in the event that we need to, we have rail options to bring in additional soybean stock if that's necessary.
20: How will this project benefit the entire CHS system? You mentioned Mankato and how that ties in, but I'm guessing the whole system will benefit from this.
21: Having this additional crush capacity and production will make our supply chain stronger. A good portion of this will be focused on export, so that helps our export business. We have a lot of Latin American customers that buy what we call combo vessels, where we would put some byproducts, in this case soybean meal, along with corn and sometimes wheat. So it lifts our entire supply chain up by building this plant.
20: You mentioned the transportation, maybe some barge traffic, some rail back to Minnesota. I'm guessing you'll probably also take advantage of some Great Lakes vessels as well with that proximity to Milwaukee.
21: Well, we'll certainly keep an eye on those markets. However, that has not been a strong area for exports out of the United States. A lot of that business, quite frankly, now comes out of either the Center Gulf or the Texas Gulf region.
20: Is there anything you'd like to add about this plant and where people should keep an eye if they want to watch the progress?
21: Well, you can certainly be checking CHS's website for plant progress, but I would just mention that, again, as a cooperative, CHS operates in many local communities, and we look forward to being a good partner with Evansville and surrounding area residents as this project gets underway, and we're there for many years to come.
20: Any final words today?
21: No, I appreciate you taking the time to let us explain this exciting project, and we look forward to maybe talking to you again when we put it into production.
20: Brian Schuweiler is the Senior Vice President of Product Lines and Agribusiness for CHS Cooperative. I'm glad you had some time to talk. Thank you.
21: Thanks, Larry.
20: For the Midwest Farm Report, I'm Larry Lee.
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0: Welcome back. Lean on in here for the JP Tank market update. Early here on a Thursday morning from Chicago, cash corn is trading up 1¾ at 5.12. New crop corn up 0.75 at 5.35. Cash soybeans up a nickel at 12.85¼. New crop soybeans up 5¾ at 13.26¼. Cash wheat trading up half a penny at 7.31¼. New crop wheat trading up 0.75¢ at 7.53. Taking a look at some of those milk contracts, October Class 3 milk trading up 7 cents at $15.99 per hundredweight, and October Class 3 milk trading up 5 cents at $16.20 per hundredweight. 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
19: Welcome back in to the Midwest Farm Report on a Thursday morning. That means we're checking in with our friends at EverAg. Bryce Windecker, along with us, a dairy market advisor with EverAg. Bryce, you're on the other side of the country from where we are, New York. What's the weather been like in your neck of the woods?
32: Yeah, I sure am on the other side of the country here. You guys have had much warmer weather than us. We've been mid-40s every morning. I'm freaking out trying to plant my wheat this week, and people are chopping corn, and dry matters are already down to 35-38%. We haven't had a whole lot of rain right in my area. We've had more out to the western part of the state, but the leaves are orange, red, and yellow, and a lot of heavy dews in the morning, and autumn is falling.
19: Autumn has fallen, and you're a little bit ahead of us, but I get a feeling that we're coming right along behind you. Let's see, Bryce, let's talk about the dairy market, what we're here to discuss. Starting domestically, what's our demand like?
32: Unfortunately, not too good. It's hard for consumers to get excited, when diesel at the pump is reading about $6.80 a gallon. I mean, I've been hearing some producers I work with paying $5.50 for diesel that go through it a little bit more quickly than I do at my farm. I just paid $5, so my $5.50 is coming a little bit later, but that's really putting a big hurt on people's pockets. And interest rates, I think, are going to have to go up because of that. And if we see unemployment rates starting to go up and cash flow going down for the American consumer, I mean, that's going to plague our economy quite handily. I mean, you're starting to see people pull back on their beef purchases two, three out of the past 4 months on the retail reports for grocery stores volume has been down for beef for the first time in 5 or 6 years. So I think that's a pretty telltale sign at the health of our consumers. And additionally, I mean, the cheese demand has been pretty poor domestically too.
19: Well, and looking at the other side of the coin here, Bryce, it's not cheap to dairy either. It's not cheap to feed these cows. What are our feed prices?
32: Yeah, they're a little bit higher than they were. You know, I mean, they haven't completely ran away yet, but with rising geopolitical tensions across the country, you know, whether it be in the Black Sea or the Strait of Hormuz, you know, there's a lot of tension out there, and there's a multitude of things going on. I mean, you're seeing the Midwest projected yields down by both Pro Farmer and USDA. We get a quarterly grain stocks report coming out this Friday, and you're just seeing global demand pick up for grains and supply go down, you know, so price pushes upward, and we're starting to see soybeans planting come underway down in South America, but they're supposed to have an El Nino this year, and that means mostly dry conditions, so that doesn't bode too well for crop production. And on top of that, they get about 80% of their fertilizer from the Strait of Hormuz, so they've been shut off on that quite a lot, or at least very constricted and high priced. And Europe's going through a drought as well, and China's made some pretty large export deals with Canada and South America to try and beef up some soybean and canola areas, and I wouldn't be surprised to see them try to do something on corn here eventually too, you know, as prices are about $1 per bushel off of the lows. So I think it's something that you got to be very margin focused as a dairyman producer, you know, next year, just looking at where class three milk is. You know, if you can protect $16 plus your components where feed is and where beef is too, if you can protect all that, you know, you're going to be break even or even a little bit better. So I think it's very imperative people are paying attention to that as we get into next year with how this economy looks.
19: Well, and Bryce, you mentioned a few of those global players in the dairy world that we talk about. When we talk about those global dairy prices, are they healthy? Are they unhealthy? What are we seeing?
32: Pretty healthy, and that's the frustrating thing. You know, we just had a global dairy trade auction the other day. Things are rallying quite a bit there for powder and cheese, and then over in Europe, because of the drought, you know, dairy prices over there have been pretty handsome, really. Cheese almost trading $2 at one point. We've pulled back off the highs there a little bit. We still need to get some confirmation that there is going to be decreased milk production. There was a lot of purchasing and forward buying going on because of the speculation that there was going to be less milk available. So we'll see. But I mean, anything protein related, you know, whether it be whey or even skim values, anything like that, those products are very expensive, and there's plenty of butter fat and cheese, and those prices are lower, and the cheese market is going to be one that doesn't really have a whole lot of upside. The cheese is becoming a byproduct of high protein whey products. We've never seen New Zealand make this amount of cheese, and that's exactly what they're doing. They're chasing that high protein whey to market so they can, what's the answer? You know, we got to make more cheese and try to sell it at cost. It's crazy.
19: Well, wrapping up here, in our last 60 seconds, Bryce, what do we need to be paying attention to going forward?
32: Every bit of your margin. You know, I know the fuel thing is going to be a very hard piece to manage, but manage what you can. You know, make sure you have a lot of feed inventory on hand, protect milk prices that are a break even, and have your feed book forward for next year, and certainly protect this cattle price too. It's all important as we look into next year, every piece of it.
19: Well, thanks for hanging out with us this morning, Bryce. We'll catch you later on.
32: Thank you.
19: Bryce Windecker along with us, Dairy Market Advisor with EverAg. We'll have more from the Midwest Farm Report tomorrow morning. Same time, same place.
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0: Well, the Packers got back to work yesterday as they prepared for their trip to New York to face the Jets. That included an offensive line that struggled mightily, especially in the fourth quarter when Green Bay melted down in that 39-22 loss to Minnesota. They'll have another tough task this week against the 1-0 Jets, but Coach Matt LaFleur still has confidence in them.
1: I would expect them to react positively. I think they're going to take the coaching. They're going to take it to heart. I know that's a prideful group, and you know, we're just looking at to get a little bit better each and every day.
0: The offensive line's issues meant Jordan Love getting hit 18 times. Here's more from LaFleur.
1: One thing you know about Jordan Love, he is right here every day. He's so consistent, and he's just ready to get back to work.
0: Packers' injury report included Lucas Van Ness yesterday, who was in concussion protocol and listed as limited. Aaron Banks also limited. The guard missed the opening game, but there is hope he can play against New York. Turning to Wisconsin, they're 24.5 point favorites in their non-conference finale against Eastern Michigan at Camp Randall. Kick Saturday is at 11:30.
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0: A night after winning the NL Central for the fourth straight time, the Brewers would find a 5-4 victory in Pittsburgh as Christian Yelich's two-run double in the seventh sent them to victory. The Brewers are still playing for a home field advantage throughout the playoffs and are just 5 wins away from 100. The Crew will look to sweep the Pirates today, first pitch at 11:35. For the Wisconsin Sports Zone Network, I'm Ebo.
36: 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Nah.
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0: All right, we're back at it, man. I tell you. There's nothing like NFL season. But as the Brewers clinched their NL Central title 4 times in a row, by the way, we celebrated that yesterday morning. Now we advance the story. The Brewers partying, and partying rightfully so down in Pittsburgh. And many thinking, hey, what else is there to do? There's more that we want. We don't want just another NL Central title t-shirt and cap, right? And something to put their for an accolade of the Milwaukee Brewers. We want more. We want more. We had comments from Mark Adonazio yesterday. Remember Mark Adonazio, Mark A? He was talking about, he wanted to say, I want the World Series. And then Mark Adonazio stopped himself. He wanted to say it. He wanted it. I want more. And he said, you know, NLCS. Like, okay. All right, Mark. I know you wanted to say that you wanted indeed a World Series. You hear it in your voice. But the Brewers, thinking that maybe they'd lay an egg last night after the celebrations the night previous to the Pirates, no. Christian Yelich said, hey, I want more. Brewers get it done, and they win. And I was looking at some videos. You know, Todd Rosiak was posting some, and McKelvey and all the Brewers reporters, they had you know, Logan Henderson was on the bump, and he's good as always. Brewers going to win 5-4. And we were wondering, with all the partying, would there be that lull? Well, no, there wasn't. There was not a lull. They won. And in this video I saw, interview, which was a video, Logan Henderson went 5 innings, gave up 6 hits, 3 earned runs, struck out 8. He was, 5 out of the bullpen, so 6 pitchers total. Henderson was like, yeah, I had a responsible night clinching, okay? I had responsibilities to take care of. I was responsible.
17: Logan, what did you think coming out of tonight?
5: Sorry? Just, what did you think of the outing tonight?
6: Yeah, it was okay. You know, got beat with a couple of...
0: Listen, they won. And I'd imagine it was always going to be... I thought they'd lose, which whatever. Still on the pace and on track for 100 wins. Home field advantage and the best record besting the Dodgers and the home field advantage that it comes with it in the playoffs. I figured it'd be a little slow for the Brewers. I mean, they're popping champagne. They're chugging brewskis.
6: So great pitches and was definitely hurt, but great win by the team tonight. Bullpen picked me up. You know, we had a... Yeah, the boys made some incredible plays behind me today, and it was enough.
17: With those pitches and the home runs, just execution, what were you kind of feeling there?
6: Bad execution. Both were 0-0 pitches moving into the barrel, and it either needs to be on the edge away or ball off. And both were really good spot to hit, so... Yeah, mistake pitches for sure.
5: His teams, the Pirates, have hit a bunch of homers this year. Since you'll see him for a number of years moving forward, what do you think when you see their lineup as a whole and sort of the?
0: I want to get to a certain part of this.
6: Yeah, they've got some really good talent in the lineup. They're good at hitting the long ball, and you just have to be, sure that you're executing pitches. Not that you don't have to feel that way going into any other outing against another team, but. Definitely try to limit damage against those guys, and unfortunately wasn't able to do that all the way tonight. But it's a good lineup. Looking forward to facing them any more times.
19: Logan, how are you feeling physically right now? Feeling fresh still?
0: Yeah, how you feeling?
6: Yeah, that's the most important part of the season right here. I mean, it's I feel pretty good about where we're at with things.

0: My job was to pick us up today, and I didn't go crazy.
1: He didn't go crazy. He had a job to do. He was responsible. He was home early. He was tucked into bed, ready to go. He had a job to do against the Pirates.
0: I had a lot of fun, but I didn't.
2: Responsibly.
0: Ridiculous. Yeah.
1: A responsible amount of fun. Trevor McGill got his 28th save last night. Trevor McGill was in ninth, struck out two, again, 28th save. What did Trevor McGill do? So Trevor McGill was celebrating with the team, obviously. Trevor McGill was talking about how it was a good night at the craps table, followed up by a good night on the mound. Trevor McGill said, I'm going to celebrate and let it ride on the craps table.
3: What does it say about this group's focus to be able to come
1: Trevor McGill, everyone.
4: Yeah, I mean, great team effort, back and forth a little bit with the scorebook all game. And got the lead back in seventh or so and kind of held on to it from there. But, everybody a little bit down from last night, obviously, and to handle business is definitely a good sign.
5: How are you going to look at the last couple of weeks? There's still a lot to play for, but do you expect to be able to throttle back in any way and get ready for October?
4: I think we're just going to play hard. I mean, it's another month of baseball, 2 months, baseball, month and a half maybe, whatever it is. Why not just finish hard? We're already here.
3: Well, some moving parts in the bullpen, obviously getting Dro out there tonight will give you a little bit different look. You got a big double play ball after too. It's just another guy steps up and does the job, right?
4: Yeah, just picking people up there. Went out for the second, Abner covered them. Kind of just giving those guys a blow, and it's a lot different of a situation for those starters to come in after 140 something games. So took the cap for the boys. It's a tough ask, but
1: Trevor McGill wearing a Lincoln Park T-shirt.
6: Logan is giving you consistently throughout the season.
1: I think he is.
6: Games every time he's out there.
4: I mean, fantastic, right? That's kind of what you look for, especially from a young pitcher. Be able to set a tone like that and roll to the ballpark knowing you got a really good chance to win. So just tip the cap to that guy again. He just keeps going out there, giving us quality starts.
5: Trevor, was there any moment last night where you got to reflect about the team and maybe what you thought coming into the year and where you guys are?
1: Great question.
4: Just a little focused on craps last night.
5: How'd that go?
4: People won some money. So, but we're just kind of focused day at a time right now.
1: All right, there's Trevor McGill. Focused day at a time, but after the Brewers won the NL Central four times in a row, had to go let it ride at the craps table.
4: Good from there.
5: Is that part of what has made this team good?
4: I think so. I mean, that's kind of the mantra here is win tonight. And
1: win tonight, play craps later.
4: For the season, we're still playing and not resting people, playing tooth and nail. So probably expect nothing less for the next couple weeks coming up.
1: All right, there's Trevor McGill. By the way, booing works. Trevor McGill booed early on in the season, was struggling, and then it's just been a dynamo ever since. Booing from a place of love, that is. So you have Trevor McGill out and about at the craps table after winning the NL Central. You have Logan Henderson's like, I'm going to be responsible. I'm going to be a good boy. I'm going to go home, tuck myself in. And then how would you like this? You're coming on up the ranks. You're a phenom. Your team has just clinched the NL Central title. You just joined the team earlier this year. Cooper Pratt, as Logan Henderson's there celebrating, but left early to, go to bed. Trevor McGill's like, man, maybe I'll play the next day. I'll be fine if I do. I'll go crab's table. Cooper Pratt watched from the team hotel because he was laid up with an illness. As the dudes were popping champagne, drinking beer, Trevor McGill was drinking Sprite and eating saltine crackers. So he was happy for the guys. It was great to see them all celebrate. Back in the starting lineup, obviously, yesterday. It was a tough day at the hotel. How'd you like that? Your Cooper Pratt, flu-like symptoms on the off day on Monday. Brewers traveled late in the day to Pittsburgh. Worried he was contagious, so Pratt was ordered to remain at the hotel Tuesday to rest. No problems following those instructions. And then Pratt said, I could barely move. On Tuesday, quote, I didn't sleep the night before. I felt absolutely terrible all day. I'm pretty sure that's the first time in my life I've missed a game because I was sick. Pratt then said, and Pratt now is one of us. Cooper Pratt said he couldn't find the game on television when he saw his Brewers. Well,

0: Well, he didn't see it. He heard it. He couldn't find the game on television. Think of this, people. You need every streaming service you've either heard of or not heard of to watch a game. You're going to be having streaming services that probably a year from now, there's going to be a new streaming service that exists that you've never heard of that you have to download to watch a handful of games, maybe just one game. Cooper Pratt, while at the hotel in Pittsburgh, couldn't find the game on television, so he listened to the game day audio feed on the Brewers radio broadcast. Cooper Pratt wasn't able to watch his own team win the NL Central for the fourth time. He's sick, in bed, wondering, why can't I watch this? This is a professional athlete. He plays for the team. He's like us. He can't find the game. It's hard to watch. Cooper Pratt, yes, I feel your pain. I too was sick about 2 weeks ago. And it is a struggle to find any of these games to watch. It is tough. Cooper Pratt's like, I can't find this. This is I play for the team. I can't even find it. I guess I'll just listen to it. Cooper Pratt. Logan Henderson in bed early. Trevor McGill to the craps table. Cooper Pratt sick in a hotel room, wondering, how can I not find this game on the TV? What is going on? 608-321-1670. Matt LaFleur back on the podium. We'll get to LaFleur, Jordan Love, Keyshawn Nixon, all kinds of Packers audio as they are back at practice yesterday, preparing for their trip to New York, take on the Jets. Big game. Big game. Wisconsin football, their non-conference finale on Saturday. By the way, I will be at the Blue Moon Bar and Grill Saturday, every Badgers home game, 2 hours before kickoff, so I'll be there. I'll do the show 9:30 to 11:30 because the game is on, if you weren't aware, Peacock. There's another streaming service. You got to be cocked and loaded. It's on Peacock at 11:30. I'll be there doing the show 9:30 to 11:30. Probably get there at 9. So come on down to the Blue Moon, award-winning Bloody Mary's, amazing burgers. Tonight, Zach Heilprin, our sports director, and myself, live Monks and Sun Prairie for Thorson and Heilprin, 6 to 7 tonight. And then tomorrow, Friday, we know our score predictor, man. Badger basketball, practicing, running up the hill, all kinds of stuff. 608-321-1670, line one, good morning.
1: Good morning.
0: Mike and Portillo.
1: Hey, so where was Cooper Pratt again? He was in Pittsburgh in a hotel room or Milwaukee? Where
0: Pittsburgh.
1: Pittsburgh. And yet, and I don't understand, like, he can't call, like, the front office and be like, hey, you know, give me the super secret login for the Brewers TV, or, so I'm sure he's got a laptop or something, you know. You gotta have some kind of handler that can, set him up to watch the game.
0: He's just like one of us, Mike. You know, I don't know.
1: Yeah, I do like going old school, listening to on the radio.
0: Yeah,
1: I remember as a small child listening to Brewers games on the radio on 100.1 WDDC in Portage.
0: Shout out Portage.
1: Good old Bob Uecker on the call, the legend.
0: R.I.P.
1: You know, usually when I get into the fall time, I can kind of trail off and pay attention to baseball because it's football season. But this year, not looking so good for football. So I'm locked in, baby. We're taking it all the way to the World Series.
0: Hell
1: we're
0: yeah.
1: Going to do it this year. And then we're going to win the World Series, and I'm going to hug my father and toast a Miller High Life.
0: Oh, you're going to hug your father? That's nice.
2: So you're a Fairweather fan?
1: No, I still pay attention to the games, but I'm not like locked in.
2: That is not what you said.
0: Well, I'm kidding.
1: Okay, you know. Whoa.
0: Mike, did you figure out what's going on at UW Platteville?
1: No, they're keeping pretty tight lipped. I just know that the head coach of UW Platteville cross country, the guy looks like a complete jabroni.
0: Like, why is that?
1: Take a look at him. Tell me the first thing.
0: So what is hazing or what? What is hazing or something? What is
2: yes.
0: it?
2: Yes,
1: hazing. There's a hazing scandal going on.
2: Usually one thing on a men's team.
0: Yeah, well, good luck in figuring out, Mike. It doesn't really intrigue me too much, but good luck.
2: We have faith.
1: I will only talk about this for a while. So, okay. But
0: all right.
1: They're shutting down the program for the year, so.
0: Okay. Well, thanks for keeping us up to tabs, Mike.
1: Yes. Yeah, you're welcome. Okay.
0: You're good.
1: You're treasuring a treat.
0: Yeah, Cooper Pratt, RJ, I'm reading this article. You know, he's sick, obviously, and he's got to watch the Brewers win, and he's there at the hotel room, and he can't even watch. He's listening because he can't find it on TV. I'm like,
2: It's a lot easier in Pittsburgh, though. They have Sportsnet Pittsburgh.
0: Well, like, I feel like
2: I've watched games on it before.
0: Like, you're in Pittsburgh. Like, if you're in the city, you get it, right? Like, it's...
2: Yeah. It's on DirecTV, and, like...
0: And I would imagine the hotel would have all of that.
2: Yeah.
0: And, you know, it's... I don't know. Steve from Monona texted in at 608-321-1670. Good morning, Steve. And he said, you would think that the Brewers players would get a free subscription to Brewers TV. Well, would they? Because I don't think they'd have time to watch because they'd be playing. Yeah. Would the players get a free subscription to Brewers TV? Wouldn't it be kind of...
2: Well, he got the radio stream.
0: He did get the radio stream.
2: So, I mean, that gives you every game via radio. Yeah. Well, so they have that.
0: My first thought would be, I feel like every player would have access to Brewers TV. But then I thought about it more, and I said, well, Mike and Portage was talking, my mind was going to. Why would the players have free subscriptions to Brewers TV?
2: Yeah.
0: They're playing in the game.
2: They
0: have the best seat in the house. They're the ones playing.
2: I'm going to assume that at the hotel, he just couldn't find the channel.
0: I'm also assuming that.
2: But I don't think
0: it's a low rent hotel.
2: There's 5 cable satellite providers that carry Sportsnet Pittsburgh.
0: Uh-huh.
2: Xfinity, Verizon, DirecTV, Armstrong, and BreezeLine. And then other regional cable systems that are a little smaller that probably go through. And then also Fubo, DirecTV, and...
0: I'm sorry, did you say Fubo?
2: Fubo. Sorry.
0: Say Fubo.
2: Fubo's back.
0: Fubo's back for us, buy us.
2: Have us having a streaming network. You didn't know that?
0: I'd buy it.
2: And then SNP360. So okay. I'm going to go ahead and say the hotel didn't have YouTube TV or anything like that.
0: Yeah.
2: And he was just unable to find
0: it. Is tough.
2: At Pittsburgh.
0: Like when I'm at the, shout out to the Princeton Club. Love the Princeton Club. I'm there every day.
2: They're committed to you.
0: They are. I love the Princeton Club. They have all the, obviously the treadmills and the Stairmasters, whatever. So I'm on my treadmill. I'm trying to do my cardio in, you know, try to get 20 minutes on the 12 incline around 2.4 miles an hour.
2: Ooh.
0: Try to stay in that fat, you know, fat burning zone.
2: Oh yeah.
0: They have TVs. But here's the thing about the TVs. You can't pull up a guide. Like you just have to click, you know, up or down.
2: You have to know the channel. So
0: you have to know the channel. And I don't know the channels.
2: Oh.
0: So I was, you know, I was there on Sunday, and I'm trying to watch Bears Panthers, and I'm just clicking up, and it's like CNN, Fox News, then there's like, I do like the cooking channel, so I'm not gonna that one, but cooking channel. Then it was everything I didn't want, and I'm clicking. 15 minutes goes by. I'm now on treadmill for 20 minutes. 15 minutes. I'm still clicking, stopping, clicking, stopping. I couldn't find it anywhere. And eventually, RJ, I just gave up. I got pissed.
2: Yeah.
0: So fine. Whatever. Yeah. Maybe that's what happened to Cooper Pratt. Yeah. I would imagine, though, on his TV at the hotel that you could find, like, you know.
2: But also, you know, they have that TV guide channel, and then you'd have to wait for it to scroll by.
0: Does it still scroll, though?
2: Yeah.
0: Oh, I haven't had cable since like 2000.
2: No, I'm talking about at the hotel.
0: Oh, yeah.
2: You know, they have that first channel where it's like the hotel channel the guide channel. And then you have to wait to see what channels what.
0: I'm glad Cooper Pratt had to listen to it, though. It's theater of the mind. Baseball on the radio, that's the best kind of sport. Like baseball, for any sport on the radio, baseball is the best. All right, 608-321-1670, line 2. Good morning.
3: Good morning, guys. How are you?
0: I'm on cloud 9.
2: Fantastic.
3: One thing you were talking about not being able to
0: Scott, you just scared away another caller. Someone was on hold. And you started talking. They hung up. Can you believe that? Well, maybe they wanted to get off the phone so they experience it on the radio, like Cooper Pratt did a baseball game, to experience Scott as it should be.
3: Well, thank you, RJ, and that's a nice thing to say, but you're right. A couple of things. First of all, is how can you not find something on TV?
4: I said that.
3: I mean, yeah. Okay. Number two is you were talking about the cable system. Charter new cable system is a pain.
0: I said that, right?
4: You did say that.
0: Yeah.
3: No, I mean the new digital boxes are a pain.
0: What's the pain about? You just hook them up and off you go.
3: Nah, the problem is to get back into the box. If you got multiple applications on your TV, you have to unplug it and plug it back in or turn it off.
0: Oh, the old unplug, replug, yeah.
4: I feel like that's a YP.
0: Scott, that's been the universal fix since electricity was invented. Unplug, plug back in.
4: But if you have multiple apps.
0: Mm.
3: Well, and the worst part about it is I've got multiple apps on my TV. In order to do it, to use Spectrum or Charter, is I have to unplug it from the power strip.
0: Yeah.
3: Go back and the other thing
4: are
3: is.
4: Are you talking about like switching between like your gaming system and then the box?
0: Scott, you are the app man. You are the app man.
3: Right.
4: And then you have to plug it into the different HDMI outlet as well?
3: No. Oh, just okay. Just the power.
4: I feel like you need a bigger power strip.
3: Well, I...
0: Hey, what's the electrical like in your place, Scott? You got some low voltage, low amps? What's going on over there?
3: No.
4: TNT. Dynamite.
0: Scott, stick a fork in the outlet and see what happens.
4: Okay, I don't think
3: my hair might get kind of curly on that one.
4: or straight.
3: And I was going to address something about trivia yesterday.
0: What happened? The Partridge Family nonsense?
3: Okay. If I didn't do something that screwed you up once in a while, it wouldn't be any fun.
4: You know, I did go back and think about this. We shouldn't have given you a hard time on that.
0: Oh, it's a song.
4: Because he's done the Monkees before.
0: Yeah, it is a song.
4: He's done the Archies before, TV band.
0: Scott,
4: we were caught off guard.
0: Yeah.
4: That's on us.
0: It wasn't you, it's me. It's not you, it's me.
3: I have one word. Good.
0: Yeah.
4: Good.
0: Scott, don't ever let the haters, affect you, all right? It wasn't you. It was us. With the Partridge Family just threw us off. We were lashing out because we didn't know the song.
3: But it was funny what you said to me yesterday. You said, we don't get into TV bands. Well, actually, they were a real band.
0: Yeah.
3: Well, sort of.
4: Sort of.
3: I mean, two of them sang, the rest of them lip-synced.
0: Well, you're not supposed to say that part.
4: Yeah, jeez, man. Those are industry secrets.
0: Well, hit us with it now, Scott.
3: Who did spill the wine?
4: Eric Burden and War.
3: War, yep. Mrs. Robinson.
4: Simon and Garfunkel.
3: Morning Is Broken.
4: Cat Stevens.
3: Mama told me not to come.
4: Three Dog Night.
0: Oh, I'm going to come.
3: You're my inspiration.
0: Chicago.
4: I still don't let you just... No, it's fine. I waffled.
3: baby, hold on.
4: Eddie Money.
0: No, that's yep.
4: No.
0: Yeah.
3: I want to dance with somebody.
4: Whitney Houston.
3: Yep. Nothing at all.
4: Is that like making love out of nothing at all? Like Air Supply? Or different?
3: No, nothing at all.
0: Is it when you say nothing at all? Is it that? Heart.
3: Heart, yep.
4: Ah! Oh,
0: nice. I reach back in the mind there.
4: I blank.
3: Depending on you.
0: The 6 o'clock hour, Scott Berryman.
3: And?
4: The Rolling Stones.
3: Nope.
0: Who?
3: The Doobie Brothers. And now this one is a two-part question.
0: Oh!
3: Name the song in the movie.
4: Neutron Dance.
0: Okay. Pointer Sisters.
3: The secret to my success. And who did it?
0: I always forget this one.
4: Night Ranger.
0: Yeah.
3: Yep. And the movie's easy.
0: The Secret of My success.
3: Yes.
0: Scott, you trickster, you. We love you so much, Scotty.
3: Love you. Have a good day, guys.
0: You too, Scott. Yeah, we were lashing out yesterday.
4: I like the two-part question.
0: Well, it's the first time I ever heard of that one.
4: I like how we both went with Neutron Dance.
0: We're trained. We're like Pavlov's dog, dude. Pavlov had his dog. Scott had his dogs. Movie.
4: Neutron Dance.
0: Point us Neutron Dance. All right, we got to take a break. RJ, I have in front of me an article from The Athletic.
4: Oh, yeah.
0: Something that I can't believe a Wisconsin reporter's never done this. The article's title is Jim Leonard, Paul Christ Get Candid About Their Wisconsin Football Exits.
4: Oh, do you have a subscription to that?
0: I don't know if it's a free article, but I clicked on it and it opened up. I have the whole article.
4: I saw that and it wouldn't let me read it.
0: It's wide open for me.
4: Paragraph.
0: And what a great day to be alive. We can get to that too. We'll come right back.

0: 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Good for you.
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11: RJ, 23 to 24 and a half points. That was Wisconsin is favored by in the finale, the non-conference, Michigan.
12: That's been going down.
11: What did it open at? I didn't even see.
12: I think 24 and a half.
11: Yeah, okay. Oh, I seen 24. I think I saw 23, but mostly I seen 24. Will they cover? I don't know.
12: Yeah.
11: I wouldn't bet on it.
12: Oh, no. It has gone down.
11: Has it?
12: It opened at 24. Yeah.
11: Yeah.
12: Ooh. Is that over 45 and a half?
11: Hey.
12: Oh. It opened at 47.
11: There is going to be.
12: But then again, you had people last week betting everything up by 4 points. What the hell?
11: Who was betting on?
12: I want to know who picked Wisconsin 38 and a half.
11: I would love to know.
12: It went up to 42
11: too.
12: And a half. Who's dumb? Like,
11: who's
12: you
11: betting?
12: You have to be dumb. The only time I think they've been covering is when they've been underdogs and either have won an upset or like covered the spread in a loss.
11: That's what I would love to know. Who in the world was betting on Wisconsin so much to move the line from 37 it opened at?
12: 38 and a half to 42
11: and a half. To 42 and a half. Who was doing that?
12: A couple places had 43 and a half.
11: What kind of sickness do you have? Well, it's called gambling. Yeah. 1-800, all bets are off. If you're betting on Wisconsin and cover 42 and a half points, 1-800, all bets are off. Please, you're sick.
12: Yeah, you have problems. This isn't.
11: You need help.
12: This isn't a Paul Chryst-led offense.
11: Listen, and I have my own problems too, but I'm telling you, you need help. No, 24 and a half. It's still
12: no. Well,
11: hang on a second here.
12: Wait a
11: 21
12: tick.
11: And a half. I mean, that's it's not half of what it was last, but it's close.
12: Yeah.
11: Hmm.
12: What did they win by last week?
11: Not enough.
12: Well, but could it be maybe 27?
11: Daddy's got the itch again. I know I said I was going to save for my son's college fund, but
12: we could double it.
11: You know, 60% of gamblers quit before they hit it big.
12: Yep.
11: I think I got a, the itch is coming back. The itch is coming back. No, you're sick. 1-800, all bets are on.
12: I really want to know who, like, to move that 4 points up. Like, who was Mattress Mac just unloading, and the only thing he can do is bet Super Bowls?
11: I don't know, dude.
12: Or the Kentucky Derby. He does really good at that, too.
11: I'll tell you this, though. There is going to be something incredible happening at Camp Randall. And it doesn't involve the football team.
12: Am I too late to put in my ticket request?
11: Metallica. RJ Metallica is coming to Camp Randall.
12: I want to go just to see what kind of merch they have, because I'm really pissed I missed out on that Skull Bucky.
11: Oh, yeah.
12: That from the Kohl Center, yeah. The last time they were here. That was sick.
11: So, RJ.
12: And I can't really go get the poster or anything because I didn't go.
11: June 12th, the year is 2027. Metallica is coming with Limp Bizkit and Avatar. All those bands are badass.
12: Oh, yeah.
11: This could be...
12: Remember when we used to have Avatar come into the sound lounge?
11: I picked them up from the airport 14 years ago.
12: Yeah.
11: Drove them to a grocery store and then took them to Taste of Madison so they could perform. They were the most quiet, down-to-earth, like,
12: yeah,
11: timid Swedes I've ever met. And then they got on stage and just like, ugh. And now they're at Camp Randall.
12: Yeah.
11: I picked them up from the airport, drove them to the grocery store, took them to a free concert at the Taste of Madison, and now they're at Camp Randall with Metallica and Limp Bizkit.
12: Yeah.
11: That's insane.
12: That's sweet.
11: Well, Metallica will be there.
12: Limp Bizkit.
11: Tickets go on sale next week. Yeah, RJ, I already put my ticket request in yesterday. I knew about it like a week before it was announced. I put my ticket request in, and they said, we'll see. we'll see.
12: You think somebody who rarely puts in a ticket request will be like, yeah, this guy doesn't abuse the system.
11: Are you saying I abuse the system?
12: No.
11: I definitely do.
12: I know people here who do,
11: yeah,
12: and then get very upset about it when they don't get it. And I'm like, what are you doing?
11: They want to rock out, dude. Metallica coming to the Camp Randall. Yeah. Is this bigger than... Is this the biggest band to come to Camp Randall?
12: No.
11: I mean, they say Metallica is the biggest rock band ever.
12: Ever? I don't know.
11: Subjective, I know.
12: The Stones playing here. I wouldn't put Genesis up there.
11: Pink Floyd.
12: Pink Floyd's up there.
11: AC/DC's huge.
12: Yeah. Are they really the biggest rock band ever?
11: They do have one of the best-selling albums of all time.
12: No, I know that.
11: The Black Album.
12: But, like, it's still one of those when you think... Because, I mean, you don't have that much of who's played Camp Randall.
11: Yeah.
12: Like, I guess it depends on your era,
11: yeah,
12: of who you're going to rank. Because, really, you got to think... And I don't know where Genesis... lands in that group, you know,
11: but like the low on the list
12: and Coldplay. So yeah. I don't know who I'd have to go look and see.
11: We'll look it up. Look at the research department on it. It's subjective, but the point stands. Metallica coming to Camp Randall. The NIMBYs in that area are probably not the happiest, but make money on parking. We'll come right back.
12: Yeah.

0: 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I try to be the best at exercising.
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0: Hi, welcome back in. RJ. Why are people saying Morgan Wallen's the biggest band? Morgan Wallen's not close to the biggest band to ever come to Camp Randall.
1: No. Nowhere near. Who's saying that?
0: I would have put it down there with Genesis. And I would put Phil Collins and Genesis above Morgan Wallen.
1: Okay. So we have that have played. AC/DC.
0: Huge.
1: Coldplay.
0: Globally huge. They're huge.
1: Morgan Wallen.
0: Big.
1: Blues Traveler and Rolling Stones.
0: Stone's huge. Blues Travelers.
1: Well, I'm guessing they were the opening act. U2.
0: Huge.
1: Pink Floyd.
0: Huge.
1: Genesis.
0: You know, bigger than Morgan Wallen.
1: And the first ever concert, according to this website, in 1972, Duke Ellington and his orchestra. Then it took until 16 years later for Pink Floyd to come play. The neighborhood said, no, no, no, this is not cool.
0: Attendance for Duke Ellington in 1972. 6,000 people, ticket price, $1. Part of a five-day artist residency in Madison led by UW-Madison professor James Latimer. Look at that.
1: Who are the other artists?
0: There's so many people calling in. Line, I didn't know this would be such a talking point. Line one, good morning.
2: Give me fuel, give me fire, give me that which I desire.
0: Ooh, yeah.
2: Ooh, yeah.
0: Yeah.
2: Yeah, let's go. Let's go to that concert, Evil. Let's go. That's a big one.
0: Yeah, I'm going. Big one. I'm going. Ooh,
2: I regret. Yeah, I know. It's a really good song. You know, people convert their cars over to propane. Have you ever seen that where they're like, oh, you gotta go on propane? They put a propane tank in, convert their cars to propane.
0: I have not.
2: For efficiency. You've never seen that. Oh, no, it's true. Not. They do it all the time.
0: Okay.
2: And then the propane's cheaper, propane burns better. You know, natural gas ain't a good one.
0: But yeah, I love propane and propane accessories.
2: Right? I'm thinking about converting the RAV4 here to jet fuel just so I can get a little bit bigger gas bill. I'd have to pull into the airport to get gas. That's what I want to do. Airport gas prices.
0: Go big or go home, you know?
1: What, that jet fuel?
2: Right. Jet fuel. I've had quite a morning here. Secondly, the second thing that happened, I'll start with second thing. I couldn't find my glasses. So I'm going to work with ladies' frames, all right?
0: They're kind of in right now. I mean, what's in right now? Like, you see the Jeffrey Dahmer glasses are kind of in right now, and like the ladies' frames are kind of in right now. You're trend setting,
2: right? Well, I got another set of just like normal safety glasses, so I'm gonna have to just use these when I'm looking at my computer, away from everybody, so nobody sees me.
0: That's okay. We won't judge you. You're in the circle of trust. You're in the nest. You're okay.
1: Unjudged.
2: Second thing is, I got a new belt, and I'm thinking that this belt came from the 300,000 metric tons of beef that came in because it's so stiff. It had to be off a cow that was laying in the sun for a few days, and it got sunburned.
0: Well,
2: and then they just cut a strip off it and made it a belt.
0: Don't you want a stiff belt? Or is it too stiff?
2: I want one worked in a little bit.
0: Worked in, yeah.
2: I went back to my old belt. I've been stretching that thing and forming it, working it for 15 years now.
1: It's like a baseball glove.
0: Yeah, it's like a pair of good jeans. Yeah, you know, you gotta fit it to your body.
2: You could take that belt and you could create a portal like Doctor Strange does and jump through it. That's how stiff this belt was.
1: Like Doctor Strange.
2: So that's been my morning so far. So now I got to head over to Menards Optometry. My optometrist is at Menards.
0: What is that? Just like a bin of readers that you dig through?
2: Bin of readers. Yeah. And I'll try them on. I'll walk around the store and look at other things with them. Then when I get up to the cash register, I decide which ones I want. I don't want these two.
0: Yeah.
2: You know, they put the little plastic thing so you don't get your, you know, disgusting ear dirt all over them, I guess. You know, but I wash my ears now. I just want to assure everybody that ain't going to happen. Yeah.
0: Well, good luck, Eric. And tell your optometrist we said hello, all right? And make sure you get a rebate card for it.
2: Let's talk about sports just a little bit.
0: Sure,
2: I sent you a little clip.
0: Oh, it was Grant Bills, Bart Winkler, and Paul Imig, I think, maybe?
1: He did the Into the Winkler verse.
0: Yeah, I did the Into the Winkler verse yesterday. I was on Bart's show yesterday.
1: Oh, hell yeah.
0: Yeah.
2: So, I'm just going to say that Caleb, if the statement was made, if the Bears had Jordan Love, they'd win the Super Bowl. And I'm just like, oh, boy. Now, these guys are really hanging on barely. That Caleb Williams, he's the best quarterback in the NFC North, without a doubt. I'm just saying, it's true.
0: Caleb Williams?
2: So, yes.
0: I mean, he just put up 57 points.
2: Listen, that offense was talented last year, and at some point.
0: Or 59, excuse me. 59.
2: You know, at some point last year. I can't quite put my finger on it. But those boys got confidence. And I believe it was at the expense of the Packers. And now they got confidence. And we got to face them this week. You guys get the Jets.
0: They won. They're 1-0. They beat the Titans.
2: You guys are actually worried about that. Just a smidge when you sit down at night. Watching the TV, scrolling your phone, you're like, boy. You know,
0: well, I'm not worried. I'm not worried about the first three quarters. I'm worried about the fourth quarter.
2: Well, that, you know, you can try to, you know, parlay that into, you know, 2.5 hours of fun, I guess. Somewhere. Yes.
0: Eric, you know, Eric, we gotta hit a break here.
2: We gotta start that. It's okay.
0: Well, real quick, do you believe the Packers will beat the Jets?
2: Boy. They really should. They haven't won a game in 286 days. I've seen that, too. 286. It's like I don't even follow Bart Winkler. But apparently, I've been watching every video of the Viking-Packer game. Every douchebag that gets a copy of the All 22, pointing out every little thing that went wrong and right. I'm watching all that. And so then it makes sense I'd get, you know, Wink Bartler. So I'm happy about. Is he making a comeback? Is he?
0: Eric,
2: he may have been podcasting all the time. I gotta go.
0: Eric, I said real quick. Do you think the Packers beat the Jets on Sunday?
2: Wow, I can't do nothing real quick, people. I have to think about that. I gotta
0: yes or no? Just give me yes or no.
2: Well, do I think they can? Yeah. Do I think they're going to? That's up in the air, boys.
0: Eric, we're hard decking, baby. We love you, Eric.
2: Hit the hard deck. Give him some fuel.
0: All right, see you. I got to hit this break. Jeez.
3: Give me fuel. Give me fire. Give me that which I desire. Ooh.
0: I got to hit a break, Eric. I'd love the chat, but when I say it real quick, I actually mean real quick. We'll be right back, Savannah.
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0: Welcome back in. Shorty right here. Phone calls. You got to hang on. Matt LaFleur said he hopes that the offensive line responds in a good way.
1: To coaching?
0: To coaching and, I guess, getting their asses kicked.
1: Good for him.
0: On
1: for
0: Sunday.
1: Hoping.
0: Aaron Banks, limited.
1: I did not know hope was a coaching method.
0: It is not. Confidence.
2: I would expect them to react positively. I think they're going to take the coaching. They're going to take it to heart. I know that's a prideful group, and, we're just looking at to get a little bit better each and every day.
0: Just looking to get a little better each and every day, RJ. Aren't we all?
1: We are.
0: We're looking to get better each and every day. Matt LaFleur, we'll get into the Packers after the top of the hour sports flash. Jordan Love was hit. Well, Matt LaFleur said 15, and the reporters were talking about Adam Stenovich, and Stenovich said, well, actually, it was 18.
1: Well, he doesn't call plays. He's just looking at stats. So I'm going to take the offensive coordinator's
0: opinion. No, definitely. It was definitely 18.
1: Yeah.
0: Well, actually, it was 18. That doesn't make it any better. It actually makes it a lot worse.
1: I think that was the point.
0: True. So figure it out! All right, we'll get into the Packers coming up. 608-321-1670. I see you on hold there. Don't worry. Patience is a virtue. We'll come right back. This is for you, Worst Brewers fan.

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1: The Packers got back to work yesterday as they prepared for their trip to New York to face the Jets. That included an offensive line that struggled mightily, especially in the fourth quarter when Green Bay melted down in that 39-22 loss to Minnesota. They'll have another tough task this week against the 1-0 Jets, but Coach Matt LaFleur still has confidence in them.
2: I would expect them to react positively. I think they're going to take the coaching. They're going to take it to heart. I know that's a prideful group, and we're just looking at to get a little bit better each and every day.
1: The offensive line's issues meant Jordan Love getting hit 18 times. Here's more from LaFleur.
2: One thing you know about Jordan Love, he is right here every day. He's so consistent, and he's just ready to get back to work.
1: Packers' injury report included Lucas Van Ness yesterday, who was in concussion protocol and listed as limited. Aaron Banks also limited. The guard missed the opening game, but there is hope he can play against New York. Turning to Wisconsin, they're 24.5-point favorites in their non-conference finale against Eastern Michigan at Camp Randall. Kick Saturday is at 11:30.
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1: A night after winning the NL Central for the fourth straight time, the Brewers would find a 5-4 victory in Pittsburgh as Christian Yelich's two-run double in the seventh sent them to victory. The Brewers are still playing for a home field advantage throughout the playoffs and are just 5 wins away from 100. The Crew will look to sweep the Pirates today, first pitch at 11:35. For the Wisconsin Sports Zone Network, I'm Ebo.
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1: You know, we're always looking to get a little better. Kind of like a no duh thing. You ever hear anyone say, I'm looking to get a little worse today?
5: The Dolphins?
1: You ever too good at something? You're like, man, I need to dial it down. I need to dial it back a little bit. I'm looking to get a little worse at that
5: thing. Every day of my life.
1: Yeah. Huh. Matt LaFleur is like, yeah, we're always looking to get a little better every day on the offensive line.
5: Thank God.
1: Aaron Banks, is he going to get better? I mean, What a bad move that's been. LaFleur asked about the plan for Aaron Banks this week in practice.
2: Well, he'll be back out there at practice, and we're trying to get him ramped up, ready to go. But again, that's a process that we'll we'll take through the week.
1: Doesn't seem good.
5: Trust the process.
1: Does not seem good.
5: No.
1: Doesn't seem good.
5: No.
1: All right, 608-321-1670. We'll get into that. Thanks for waiting on hold, line 3. I know it's been a little bit. How you doing? Who is this?
6: Good morning, fellas. Happy Thursday. It's Patrick from Oshkosh, a fellow Hall of Famer.
1: You are not only a three-time Hall of Famer in Oshkosh, right? Or no?
6: Yes, sir.
1: Yeah. Where at again?
6: Oshkosh Lords.
1: Lords, yeah. The three-time. You are also now a Hall of Fame over the liner for the amount of time you just waited. Well, the patience is a virtue, and you have it, my friend. Well done. If I knew it was you, I would have stopped the commercials if I could have and put you on.
6: Thank you. I think my wife would beg to differ, but I don't care about that.
1: What's going on today, brother?
6: I've got three quick things. One is for Eric. You know, in the old world, you had a king, a queen, and a bunch of jesters.
1: Yeah?
6: Viking fans are all jesters, but there's a white queen, but it's kind of hard for the jester to kick the king's ring because you don't have any rings.
5: Shots fired.
1: So is Eric a jester or a queen?
6: Oh, he's a jester. Or he might be a jester sleeping with the queen. Who knows?
1: I'm mogging jesters at all time, by the way, Patrick.
6: Oh, yeah, we've all been there. Mm.
1: Yes.
6: I want to send Matt LaFleur a giant case of Listerine, because after the vomiting that he does in these press conferences, you got to have fresh breath, because it's a joke. Well, yeah, we'll coach them up, and they're they want to be coached. This and these guys are pros; they know what's what. Quit BSing us.
1: Yeah. Quit yanking our chain, man.
6: Yeah. Yeah. Knock it off.
1: Knock it off.
6: Put your big boy pants on.
1: Knock it off.
6: So I got a question for you guys, and then I'll let you go.
1: Okay. Yeah,
6: so my friends and I this weekend we're discussing. Because I grew up in the generation of the original Nintendo.
1: Oh, yeah. How old are you, Patrick?
6: 50.
4: Okay, yeah, okay.
6: So, if you still had a Nintendo, which I still do, but there are three games that you can choose from, but you're only allowed to keep one out of the three, which one would it be? Would it be Mike Tyson's Punch-O?
1: Wow.
6: Super Mario Brothers?
1: The first
6: or
1: one?
6: Tecmo Bowl.
1: The first one or Mike the Tyson's third one? For Mario.
6: I like them all. So
1: yeah.
6: You got a little choice there. Actually, I like the second one more than the third one.
1: Really?
6: Yeah.
1: Where are you? Wow. You can float with Princess Peach with the.
5: Wasn't that on Super Nintendo, though?
1: No. That was Nintendo.
6: No.
1: That was Nintendo.
6: Original Nintendo. Yeah.
1: Patrick.
5: Was 3 on.
1: No. 3 was. Nintendo? 3 was Nintendo as well. Super.
5: Really?
1: Yep. Super Mario. Yeah.
5: Super Mario.
1: Super Mario World was.
5: Oh, World. Okay. Yeah. Yeah.
6: Yeah.
1: Patrick, I would go with Super Mario 3 of all of them. I would rank them Mario. God, this is tough. Mario. Mike Tyson's Punch-Out, Tecmo Bowl, and that's no offense to Tecmo Bowl.
5: Was 3 the one with the tail?
1: Yeah, and the cover.
5: Spin
1: he's a raccoon.
5: And all
1: yeah.
5: that?
1: Yeah.
6: Yeah, you like the raccoon.
1: Yeah, ooh. I do. Patrick, when I was, so my stepbrothers, my folks split up when I was 1. My mom remarried when I was like 4 or 5, and we moved in with my stepdad. I had older stepbrothers who, one's 50, I think, and the other's 48. So when I moved in, I had all of that. I had He-Man toys. I had the Nintendo. They had an Atari, too. So I remember moving and having an Atari.
5: Okay.
1: Atari, River Raid. River Raid Pitfall.
6: I had Atari. So did I. I mean, I had Atari 2600.
1: Yeah, the River Raid, awesome. Pitfall. There was a game where you
6: Pitfall.
1: What was the game where you were the jet? You had to

0: Sega Genesis.
1: Oh, I when I got the Sega Genesis, I
0: with
1: was...
0: With the Sega CD. Know, with the Sega CD.
1: I was hooked on NHL hockey.
2: Oh, yeah.
0: Oh, dude, yeah.
1: And Sonic the Hedgehog.
0: Oh, Sonic is an all-timer, dude. Remember when you could get Sonic and Knuckles, and then you could put the Sonic 2 onto the Sonic and Knuckles... I don't know if you ever did this. You could put the cartridge into the cartridge, and you get to play Knuckles. In. Oh, dude.
2: Yep.
0: Oh, take me back, dude. Take me back.
1: Knuckles was like a little headed, like the little redheaded stepbrother.
0: He was, yeah, he was just pissed off at everything.
1: Yep.
0: Because he's redhead.
3: Yes.
1: Yep. A little ginger fire there.
0: Yes. Yes.
1: And I hey, tried, you guys have a great rest of your day.
0: Hey, Patrick, a real last thing for you. I tried. Sure. Did you watch the new He-Man movie that came out?
1: No.
0: Don't. It sucks.
3: Oh.
0: I'll save you this. Well, this is my review. Don't.
3: Do not.
1: Well, would if you had a choice, if your wife made you sit down and watch a Hallmark Christmas movie or He-Man again, which one would you choose?
0: Well, thankfully, well, my wife doesn't watch either. I'd put He-Man on and she yelled at me to shut it off. probably He-Man. Patrick, we love you, brother.
1: Love you guys.
3: Probably He-Man.
0: Sean texted and says, you nerds. Hey.
3: Nerds.
0: Hey, we're well-rounded. Someone else texted, hey, what happened to the Jim Leonard story?
3: Yeah.
0: I have it. It's right here. I was teasing it. Here, I'll give you a little, what time is it? 7:09? I'll get to the Jim Leonard story right after the line one. Good morning.
4: Evo.
0: Yeah.
4: I want to know what video game Matt LaFleur would actually be good at. Technoball, no way. I mean, the man knows nothing about football. Let's just be honest about that. But his quest for a win is like Matt LaFleur playing Zelda and not getting past, like, level one. You idiot! Go back. I want to know what video... Did Matt LaFleur ever know about video games? Because the point of a video game is to win it, unlike his philosophy at football. So let's just take a brief time out and find out. The man needs to go into the basement with a bag of Cheetos and some Mountain Dew Jolt Cola and try to figure out a scheme of actually winning this video game, because clearly... He has no idea how to look at a pad, which, oh, yeah, by the way, he did after that 4th-and-1 debacle. He sat on the sideline looking at it like, confused. What am I trying to figure out here? Well, you take the little man and you jump over the creatures, and then look at that. Look at that. You're a giant. You hit your head on a mushroom. Matt LaFleur, pay the hell attention. I am by Matt LaFleur. Techno Bowl for Christmas. Maybe he can figure that out, because he sure as hell can't figure out football.
3: I thought he'd be good at Paperboy.
0: Matt LaFleur can't even succeed at Wii Sports. Well, that's pretty easy. Well, kind of. I think that was Tommy Rage. Good call, Tommy Rage. Line two, good morning. I hear you. Line two, hello.
3: I can hear you breathing.
5: Thomas from LaCrosse.
0: It's Thomas. Thomas, were you rapping? Did you do a little Meek Mill last night on the Wisco Sports Show?
5: With G-Bills?
0: Yeah, with G-Bills, the one and only. Were you rapping?
5: Oh, yeah. That was...
0: Hey, Thomas, how are you?
5: Yeah, I'm doing fantastic.
0: It sounds like
5: it. Terrific. Groovy. And all day long. And, is the most important part.
0: What is
5: it? We say in the screaming, it goes marching band.
0: Tell me more.
5: Tough Eagles lost on Saturday.
0: That's all right. There's always next
5: Harding
0: week.
5: Harding University. We should have won that game. I'm being fair.
0: Okay. Not sure what happened. I don't know the ins and outs of it, but I'll take your word for it.
5: Yes. But we have one more non-conference game. We have that.
0: Okay.
5: To look forward to.
0: Okay.
5: And what else is going on?
0: You doing okay today? You seem a little disjointed. You called in.

0: Did you have a? You all right?
1: Am I all right?
0: Yeah.
1: Am I? Right? Yeah.
0: You all right? You all right?
1: Deviate. I want to deviate just a tiny bit away.
0: Please, yeah, please deviate.
1: Or,
0: please.
1: I'm not sure if you guys heard about the helicopter crash yesterday.
2: I did.
0: What? No, this is news to me. What happened?
1: RJ, you want to Mr. Bolt Thornton and the entire listening audience?
0: It's Thorson, not Thornton.
1: Oh, I have always said that last name wrong.
0: That's okay. Well, everyone does. I don't know why. There's only one N and it's at the end of the name. There's no other ends in it.
1: Right.
0: But yes. What happened? Well, tell us, Thomas. That, tell us what happened.
1: So there was, I think it was a bus crash. Oh, and by the way, shout out to West Ave. You hear some, oh, hi, cars. If you hear some of that through my great status audio between three automatic noise canceling earbuds, you're welcome.
0: Thank you.
1: You're welcome. But basically, I think so they're covering in L.A.
0: Is this the news reporters?
3: Yeah,
0: okay.
3: News reporters helicopter.
0: Yeah, I heard about this. Sorry, yeah. I thought you were talking about like someone in Wisconsin.
1: Very, very, very sad to hear.
0: Yes.
1: I know that's
0: correct.
1: A lot of people.
0: Yeah. Yes.
1: Thank you.
0: Yeah.
1: I'm curious to hear what there's this YouTube channel I follow. His name is Captain Steve. There's three E's on each, and I'm curious to hear his reaction because he's a former American Airlines commercial airline pilot. He was there, I think, for like 30 years or something.
0: Yeah.
1: But,
0: I was talking to our chief meteorologist, Savannah Brito, and there was once a helicopter that they had to cover traffic, and I want to fly it. So I'm trying to get on a helicopter.
1: Oh. Meatball. That's my goal, too, one day. I mean, I have a.
0: I also want to fly a plane. I feel like if there was some kind of incident in the air that I could land a plane. I think I could.
1: Well, I mean,
0: I bet you I could land it upside down, too. Like Denzel Washington.
1: Well, Thorson, let's be real now. Like, if you were in a commercial airplane, you would not want to land that joint upside down.
0: No, I could. Right? If I'm built different, I could do it.
1: No.
0: Yes. I have the confidence.
1: No.
0: Yes.
1: No.
0: Yes.
1: No.
0: Yes.
1: But, okay, anyway. What else is going
0: just
1: on?
0: Just because you think you can't doesn't mean I can't, you know? I can do it.
1: We'll keep her moving there. But anyway, on the Eagle beat, what else is going on?
0: I don't know. You called in to me. We got to wrap this up. But, I don't really want to talk lacrosse wrestling. No offense to lacrosse, but.
1: Okay. Hey, shout out to Brewers. Boom shakalaka.
0: There we go. That's better. There you go, Thomas. That's better.
1: Boom shakalaka. There you go.
0: Anything else, Thomas? I gotta hit a commercial break here and gotta get to Luke, Paul Christ.
1: How much more time do I have? I'm trying to milk her.
0: 5 seconds. RJ, you lost RJ. You lost RJ. RJ took his headphones off. He's leaving the studio. You lost RJ.
1: Bye, RJ.
0: He can't hear you. You lost him.
1: Oh, okay.
0: You're 5 seconds.
1: All right. Greg from Michigan.
0: What?
1: Do you remember Greg from Michigan?
0: You're losing me, Thomas. You're losing me. You're losing me fast.
1: You need some thoughts and prayers. You need some thoughts and prayers.
0: Oh, is he doing it? Mr. Positive? Is he doing okay?
1: Yeah. He is not. Oh. He is really, really badly in pain.
0: Oh, no. What happened?
1: Especially,
0: though?
1: Like.
0: What's wrong?
1: I don't know for sure, but specifically in his legs. So I don't know if there's, like, joint pain or.
0: Oh, well, you.
1: He did not dive much deeper.
0: Oh, that's a bummer. Well, you tell Mr. Positive we're thinking about him, okay?
1: Would you seriously be praying for him?
0: Of course.
1: Don't know if you're a man of faith or.
0: Of course I am. Yeah.
1: Deeply or what?
0: Yeah, of course, Thomas. What do you think? You must not think much of me, do you? Huh? Of course I am.
1: No. Of course I do. But that's what I got for you on.
0: All right. Well, thank you, Thomas. Thanks for calling
1: Thursday.
0: In.
1: A week out from.
0: I'm a little jealous. You rapped for Grant Bills last night. To this morning, you call in and bring it all down with the sad, bad news about everything. So I don't know what happened from last night to today, but I hope things go better.
1: Who knows? Maybe I'll call up to the next week.
0: All right, see you, Thomas. See you, buddy. Keep your head up, all right? Oh, I don't know if you hung up on me or if the Gremlins got him. Yeah, Grant Bills of the Wisco Sports Show last night, he texted me. He said, Thomas called in. It was unbelievable. He was rapping for me. Here, I have the audio. Here,
2: I used to pray for times like this, to rhyme like this, so I had to grind like that, to shine like this. Come on, Bird.
0: He calls in these raps for Grant Pills. He calls in to me.
2: Let's... I used to pray for times like this, to rhyme like this, so I had to grind like that, to shine like this. Come on, Bird.
0: He calls that in for Grant. Calls in here for me. Talking about people, plane crashes, helicopters going down, guys being sick. And doubting my ability to land an airplane. All right, bring us home, line three.
3: Good morning, Evo. This is John.
0: John. Johnny, mom, you handsome son gun. Where you been? How you been? We got a wedding coming up, too.
3: Congratulations on the Hall of Fame. Happy to hear.
0: Thank you. Thank you. I know I'm missing you. Well, I'm not even doing... Here's how I'd rank. I'm going to be in lacrosse for Oktoberfest. Sadly, going to miss your wedding. I'm missing, obviously, the Hall of Fame induction. So... You know I would love to be at your wedding. You know that, right?
3: It's all right, Ebo. Okay. It's going to be all right.
0: Okay. Well, beautiful bride. So I've been handsome groom.
3: Ebo.
0: Yeah.
3: I work on the road, and this week I'm lucky enough to work in lacrosse, and I've been listening to you doing my morning chores since 6.
0: Yeah.
3: I'm having a great day, and then Thomas calls in, and it just it just ruins it, Ebo.
0: It just heckin' ruins it. He brought us down, doesn't he?
3: It does.
0: Yeah. Hey, we need to move on, though. We got to rise above it, okay?
3: I'm working on an eagle.
0: Yeah. Thank you. someone calling in. Here we go. Someone complaining that I never got to the Jim Leonard story. I have to go into work now, but at least I got to hear about how you like Super Mario 3, some sports show. No one made you listen. have a great day.
3: Have a great day, Evo.
0: Oh, you too, Johnny. See you, brother. There you go. Listen, someone who never messaged in said, what happened to Leonard's story? It said 704. Take a couple phone calls. I was going to get to it, which we're here till 10. Thanks. I'll go find it myself. I have to go into work now. At least I got to hear about how you like Super Mario 3, some sports show. Here's the thing. No one made you listen. I'm glad you did. No one made you tune in. And go find the story for yourself if you'd like to hear it. I'm going to get to it right after this commercial break. Patience is a virtue. So we'll do that coming up. All right. RJ's back. Nice to see RJ.
4: Hey, yeah.
0: Some
4: sorry.
0: Sports show.
4: I had an email I had to go respond to.
0: Yeah. Well, I responded to a caller who loves the show and wanted to know a couple of questions. And Super Mario 3 came up. So I'm going to talk about it. If you don't like it, don't listen. It's pretty easy. I don't come to your job and complain about what you do. I just don't do it because I don't care. You know, it's not that hard. All right, Jim Leonard, Paul Crist. Here's the headline from The Athletic. Jim Leonard, Paul Crist get candid about their Wisconsin football exits. We'll do that, I promise. Coming up next.

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10: Good morning. Getting more crowded now, but so far the interstates and Beltline are fine, but pockets of congestion are starting up. Brake lights inbound on John Nolan approaching North Shore Drive, outbound to Broome Street. No issues on East Washer downtown yet, with other slow spots starting up at 151 South approaching the interstate, Ashton Corners, and Stoughton Road at East Buckeye and Flom. Peak traffic starts up soon, so expect congestion on the westbound Beltline. For now, other main routes are at the posted speeds. No crashes or delays. With your zone traffic, I'm Stacy Kay.
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13: All right, talking some Wisconsin football here. Obviously, the last couple of years have been a lot left to be desired. When Luke Fickell was hired, we thought we'd be competing for national championships. Instead, we're competing to get back to a bowl game.
14: Yes.
13: The Chef Boyardee Bowl sounds pretty nice right now.
14: Just like when Mark Antanasio said, we were popping champagne bottles just when we got to 500.
13: Yeah. So The Athletic had an article and teased it about 40 minutes ago. It's a four-hour show. We're here till 10, so you
14: can't put everything in the 6 o'clock
13: just
14: hour.
13: You can't just unload everything. Here's the headline. Jim Leonard, Paul Chris get candid about their Wisconsin football exits. And you'd think eventually, like, someone from Wisconsin would have this story. Well, Tim Graham has a story from The Athletic. He covers the Buffalo Bills. Buffalo. Here, I'll read some for you. Wisconsin fired football coach Paul Chris 2022 with the intention of pushing a proud program back to national dominance. Right? Mm-hmm. Athletic director Chris McIntosh named popular defensive coordinator Jim Leonard the interim head coach. And we all thought that Jimmy Leonard was going to be the coach. In fact, the Journal Sentinel reported it.
14: Yes.
13: Remember that?
14: And some people I know were told that Jim Leonard was told.
13: Yeah.
14: He was the next head coach.
13: Went on to say the Badgers finished admirably, all things considered. Leonard seemed the obvious choice to get the job permanently. But then McIntosh went outside the Wisconsin family, hiring Cincinnati coach and longtime Ohio State assistant Luke Fickell. For the first time in 4 years, Kristen Leonard gave...
14: And one-time Ohio State head coach.
13: Yeah, for the first time in 4 years, Kristen Leonard gave interviews about their Wisconsin departures in recent conversations with The Athletic.
14: You think they did it because the person who one fired them, two lied to them, is no longer here? And the person who hired both of those men kind of have backed them in the recent months since that said person has left?
13: Say again?
14: Do you think they did this interview because the person who fired and then lied to them about hiring them is no longer here? And then the person who hired Crist and was a big proponent of Jim Leonard and was shocked when he didn't get hired is speaking out on his own radio show saying, are we better off than we were 4 years ago or 5 years ago? And they feel that they can say stuff without repercussion.
13: I don't know, RJ. What do you think?
14: I don't know. It's pretty wordy for, do you think they are saying this because McIntosh is gone?
13: I think so. I think is what you're saying, yes.
14: The Apple Man.
13: The Apple Man. Let's see here. Where was I?
14: Sorry. Yeah.
13: No, that's okay. I was responding to someone, too.
14: I was doing double speak for the sake of it.
13: Let's see here. In recent conversation with The Athletic, two coaches with deep affection for the alma mater described having the Camp Randall rug yanked from underneath them. Let's see here. Jimmy easily couldn't have been lumped into, well, we're a part of that and we don't want that anymore, Chris said of McIntosh's decision. That's how the business goes. If guys want to make a big splash, then that's what he's going to do. This is Paul Chris. After a 36-9 win against Western Illinois Saturday, Wisconsin is 18-22 since Fickell took over. McIntosh wasn't around to see the most recent setback, a 41-13 loss to Notre Dame in the season opener.
14: Is that really a setback?
13: That was expected.
14: You're going up against the number four team in the country. But that's the view of a publication that nixed every beat writer they had on for zero local coverage. Sorry.
13: Let's see here. Despite signing a 5-year extension in July 2024, McIntosh left Wisconsin in April to become the Big Ten's deputy commissioner for strategy. Fickell has struggled to keep Wisconsin competitive, going 7-6, 5-7, then 4-8 last season. Leonard, meanwhile, will make his debut as the Bills' defensive coordinator Sunday against the Houston Texans.
14: Got the win.
13: He didn't. I didn't agree with being fired, Crist said with a laugh. But they obviously wanted something different. This summer at Bills training camp, Leonard recalled the challenge of taking over for a fired friend. But as the 2022 season progressed, he still needed to plan for the program's future in case he won the job. The chance thrilled Leonard, whose Badgers went 4-3 down the stretch and won their bowl game. Leonard said, quote, I knew how to make that place better. So given the opportunity, I felt like I had the plan, the structure, the organization set, and a plan for a lot of the people. So you get really excited about what that could look like, and they went in a different direction. But Wisconsin, a day after losing to Minnesota in the regular season finale, named Fickell head coach. He'd gone 53-10 over his last five seasons at Cincinnati. In 2021, he guided the Bearcats, obviously, a season high, number two in the AP poll, berth. Four-team cultural playoff as a group of five teams. At the bowl game with Fickell patrolling the sidelines. Remember this, RJ?
14: He was on the sidelines. He didn't do anything. But he got the bowl win because he was already head coach at the time.
13: I remember he was just like trolling. I was processing at the time too. You saw Leonard,
14: yeah.
13: And you're like, man, I can't believe he's still coaching after getting denied the job.
14: Yeah.
13: And then you see, Fickell patrolling the sidelines. You're like, dude, there's got to be a championship.
14: At the time, he also had the offer to be co-defensive coordinator.
13: Yes, correct. Let's see here. Patrolling the sideline, Leonard called one more victory, although Fickell gets official credit for it because he held the head coach title. Fickell offered Leonard a job on his staff, but had already hired defensive coordinator Mike Tressel. Leonard declined. Crist said, quote, I thought Leonard was the right one to take over. This is Paul Crist.
14: Yeah.
13: I didn't see the change happening, but in that instance, it's hard to switch and not care about the good of the team anymore. I wanted to be the next guy, absolutely. I wanted him to be the next guy, absolutely, excuse me. Chris said of Leonard.
14: Chris wanted to be hired back.
13: Yeah, I wanted him to be the next guy, absolutely. Leonard, who played for the Badgers from 2001 to 2004, spent 10 years in the NFL. But just telling us backstory there. Here's Leonard. Quote, I got into thinking, this is year to year. Let's see how long this lasts. But it wasn't, I'm going back to Wisconsin. I'm going to be the head coach someday. I wanted to go back to Madison and help max out what that place could be. That was my only thought. After Leonard's first season as position coach, Wisconsin defensive coordinator Justin Wilcox went to Cal. Leonard was just 35 years old. Quote, when I had a chance to name a new defensive coordinator, I felt like Jim was everything we needed, Paul Chris said. He had coached only one season, but he had so much football experience. There wasn't a lot of discussion or any angst. Leonard's impact was immediate. 2017, the Badgers ranked in the top five nationally in the most defensive major defensive statistics. Wisconsin went on to rank fourth in total defense in 2019 and fifth in 2020. Leonard was a hot commodity in college football and NFL circles. He turned down all offers extended to him.
14: Even the Packers.
13: Quote, yeah, he told Matt LaFleur to kick rocks. Here's Paul Christ. Quote, he earned the right to have those other opportunities. But in the end, he did what was right for his family.
14: He appreciated him.
13: He never came across to me like he was chasing the money. I think he knew he'd have other opportunities. Jimmy had confidence he was going to get better as a coach. Leonard said, quote, I never planned on leaving. I was happy at Wisconsin.
14: I'm not effing leaving.
13: Then came 2022. The program wasn't showing enough strides toward being a Big Ten contender. The easy schedule, yada, yada, yada. The schedule included a home loss to 17-point underdog Washington State, a blowout loss at number 3 Ohio State, and a home loss to 7-point underdog Illinois, prompting Chris's out. Quote, to make a change like that at Wisconsin, that was, Chris said before his voice trailed off, the big picture was we were doing some pretty good things, but they wanted change. I don't spend a lot of time on things you can't control. But as a head coach, you feel responsible for the players you brought and the coaches and staff that you hired. You didn't know to what extent, but you knew things were going to change and it was going to be hard. After Wisconsin gave the job to Fickell, Leonard was unsure what to do next. Coaching was a nomadic profession, especially for assistants, who aren't in control of their fate as much as head coaches. Let's see, Leonard stayed involved in Illinois. Obviously, it was Bielema, followed over as Wisconsin coach. Let's see here. It was a couple days a week, Leonard said. I did it for Madison on his time in Illinois. I just wanted to keep my mind in it and help some people I knew. It was a cool bridge as I figured out what was going to be next. It was difficult to stay in the fringes, coaching in the sideline profession. Leonard has decided the Bills defense, yada, yada, yada. Okay, that's about it. Mm-hmm. So, and then it talks about Chris keeping a low profile. He was an analyst for Texas in 2023 and routinely rumored to be connected to various job openings. Chris said he's doing fine. He said, here's the last of it. Quote, when I got fired, I learned that personally, there are some people who don't turn the page and get over it. They're still miserable. That's a hard way to live life. And that's the end of the article.
14: Yeah. In knowing Coach Chris, he's not one to like dwell on things. I guarantee he even negotiated down that buyout. It was a lot more, and he walked away with just $11 million.
13: Yeah.
14: And it's because no matter what people think of him, he generally cares about what happened to this football program.
13: Mm-hmm.
14: And in the comments on all the postings I saw of this article, where people said he gave up and didn't have a recruiting staff, didn't do this, didn't do whatever. Well, there were rules on your staff still in the first couple of years into and after COVID that they couldn't have some more staff members in state positions. And whether you want to say athletics is or not, there were limits on your staff you could have. And then he still out-recruited Fickell. Not in rankings, not in anything like that. But last year, he still had guys he recruited that were drafted.
13: Yeah.
14: Fickell had zero. So you can say he neglected recruiting and all that. Fine. But when push comes to shove, he found the talent that Wisconsin always did with not having high recruiting rankings. Mm-hmm. And I'm not saying all the wrong choices were made. I just don't think he should have been fired midseason. You could have had that discussion and said, let me finish this season out, even though it was pretty hard after that Illinois game because it looked like the team quit. I get it.
1: Yeah.
14: I don't think it should have happened. I think the season probably still could have played out the way it did.
1: Mm-hmm.
14: You finish 7-6. I get you're trying to get a leg up on finding a new head coach. But since, you know, a lot of things were still in place and the rumblings were, I think Jim Leonard was going to be staying. A lot of the team stayed together, right? Yeah. They didn't enter the transfer portal when Chris got fired. But as it's really one of those Jim Leonard, knowing some of the people in his circle, his idea for Wisconsin football was creating pretty much how you see football staffs now, ramping up a recruiting department mm-hmm. and all that. And he had a lot of commitments from coaches who had NFL experience, as well as some head coaches of college teams that would have come and been coordinators for him.
1: Yeah.
14: So like he had a plan. I'm not saying it would work, but he was going to move the program from where Paul Christ had it in staff and all that to a more NFL style offense to go with the defense that they had. And who knows what would have happened?
1: Mm-hmm.
14: Would recruiting have upticked? I don't know. But you did have a lot of people on that defensive side of the ball who cited, I am coming to play at Wisconsin because Jim Leonard played 10 years in the NFL.
1: Well, he's everywhere he goes, he's a success, right?
14: Yeah. And
1: everything he does, he's successful.
14: Everywhere he goes, every coach he's worked under, every coach he's played for, has said, this man knows football.
1: Mm-hmm.
14: He gets it. He started in the NFL at 5'8". Like,
1: he could dunk before that, RJ, right, at 5'8".
14: Right. It's something that you don't see, but he's succeeded every place he's gone.
1: Mm-hmm.
14: And, it's just one of those, the way it shaped out and played out is a bad look for everybody involved now. Because now you're hearing the story from that other side being like, I mean, I guess he didn't say I was told I had the job and they didn't give it to me.
1: Right. Yeah.
14: There's also the rumor out there that McIntosh never talked to him.
1: Yeah.
14: There's a lot of things coming out of here that
1: I think Chris says,
14: in retrospect,
1: Chris says, I didn't agree with being fired, but obviously wanted something different.
14: Hey, that's
1: his football.
14: That's his style of dry humor. I didn't agree with it.
1: Leonard said, I knew how to make that place better.
14: Yeah.
1: Given the opportunity, I felt like I had the plan, the structure, the organization set in a plan for a lot of people. I was excited about it,
14: mm-hmm.
1: But then they went in a different direction.
14: Yeah.
1: Now we got to take a break. That's a great article.
14: Now, do you think we'll get the Braylon Allen podcast?
1: No, never.
14: His coach has talked out about it. Come on, Braylon. It's up to you.
1: Braylon Allen said he was going to do a podcast, say a lot of things. What was that, like 3 years ago?
14: I bet come December, we'll be closer to seeing that podcast, hearing that podcast.
1: You should have struck while the iron was hot. Well, maybe it's evergreen.
14: Well, he still wants to be able to come back someday.
1: Yeah, that's true.
14: So he can go scorched earth on the staff if it leaves.
1: Yeah. All right, there you go. There's a little peek into what Fickell caused Leonard, I guess, and Chris to say and think. We'll come right back.

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16: You know, the complaints, it comes in waves. Complaints come in waves. Mm-mm. No one ever makes anyone listen to this. It's a free program over the air. I appreciate everyone listening, though, even if you have a complaint. I love reading it. I love taking it into consideration. Some people, I think, don't understand sometimes what the show is, you know, and that's okay. Like, if you're a new listener or this, that, like, you got to get a little time and realize and grasp what it is. One complaint, though, I got the other day, RJ, I've been laughing at.
17: Okay.
16: And it's not about callers calling in and droning on about things that aren't sports related. I love talking to everyone. And here's the thing. If you don't like what callers are calling in about, how about you call in?
17: You can call in.
16: And then bring up what it is that you would like to talk about. It's very easy.
17: Force the situation.
16: Yeah, be the change you want to see. And I would love to talk with you about it.
17: Whatever you want.
16: Easily. One of my favorite complaints, though, I got this week was there's been a lot of Matt LaFleur bashing.
17: Oh, yeah. You told me about
16: this. Give me one name. Well, if you, there's been a lot of LaFleur bashing, well, give me one name to replace him then. Okay, let's go back to 2018 when the highly successful NFL head coach Mike McCarthy was fired. And speaking of people calling in, it's full phone bank right now. This is a little soliloquy, then we have to hit a break. So there's not a lot of time. You have to stay on hold for a little bit. Mike McCarthy was fired December 2nd after Josh Rosen and the Cardinals beat the Packers at Lambeau. It was one of the worst displays of football I've ever seen. I was there in attendance. It was terrible. Mike McCarthy has won a Super Bowl. He had more wins than Vince Lombardi. He's got a street named after him. He was fired midseason.
17: He was shown the door.
16: It was on Aaron Rodgers' birthday. I thought Aaron Rodgers was throwing games to get Mike McCarthy fired. Seriously.
17: He did. That is true.
16: I know he was a little banged up too, though. But Mike McCarthy fired midseason. A guy who won you a Super Bowl, had more wins than Vince Lombardi. Has a street named after him. He was fired midseason, done dirty. Mm. On Aaron Rodgers' birthday.
17: On Aaron.
16: It was.
17: I know, but it just.
16: So when Mike McCarthy was fired, like, well, give me one name. Give me one name to replace him. No one ever would have said Matt LaFleur.
17: No.
16: Joe Philbin interviewed, obviously, is the interim. James Campen. Frank Cignetti Jr.
17: Not Kirk Cignetti.
16: No. Let's see here. There were names. Let's see here. Eric Bieniemy was a name that was out there.
17: That's a name.
16: Pagano, Jeff Pagano.
17: Chuck Pagano?
16: Chuck Pagano, excuse me. He was a name. There was, God, I have to go get the list, dude. Brian Flores, Josh McDaniels, Todd Monken, Adam Gase, Jim Caldwell, Pat Fitzgerald. These were the big time names that were to be interviewed, were interviewed for the Packers head coaching job. No one would have said, let's hire Matt LaFleur.
0: Let's hire that guy who gave Derrick Henry his lowest rush yards in a season.
16: Matt LaFleur, OC of the Tennessee Titans. He actually brought the offense down from the year previous for the Titans with Derrick Henry as a running back.
17: Yeah.
16: So the people that say, no, well, give me one name. Give me a little Matt LaFleur, bitch. Give me one name. No.
17: No, because
16: you wouldn't have said Matt LaFleur in 2018, I'll tell you that.
17: Yeah.
16: I was reading an article PackerNews.com, and it was all of these Brian Flores, Eric Bieniemy, Pete Carmichael was on there too. Todd Monken. Yeah, yeah, yeah.
17: Who the hell is Pete Carmichael?
16: He was the Saints offensive coordinator. Oh,
17: okay.
16: And there was a throwaway line after that paragraph of all the big time. And then the Packers are probably going to interview some lesser known assistants. And then Matt LaFleur was on one of the sentences there, like a throwaway sentence. Like no one ever would have said Matt LaFleur.
17: No, nobody.
16: So when you say, well, give me a name. No, I'm in the firing business.
17: Yeah.
16: I'm not in the hiring business.
17: Not my job.
16: He's under pressure, though, baby. I'll tell you that. News of the weird coming up next. I'll tell you that. Oh, our guy Daner says, I was also at the game against the Cardinals. It was my first game in person. I took my dad. Oh, man. I took my dad to the game. I had to drive Pam Yonke, the fabulous farm babe. She had some like broadcasters and friends that were in town. They're like 80 plus years old. I had to drive them back in my tiny little car I had.
17: Right?
16: My Ford or my Volkswagen Golf GTI. They had luggage suitcases, and I had a friend I was driving home to in a snowstorm.
17: That
16: was like the worst game I had ever been to ever. And then Luke Fickell came to Wisconsin, and then news of the weird coming.

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11: Good morning. Peak traffic time now with pockets of congestion on the northbound interstate between 94 and 151 and on the westbound Beltline approaching the bridge in between Rimrock and Seminole Highway. Brake lights in the construction zone on John Nolan 151 south at the interstate and westbound KI 12 in Ashton. And congestion on 14 between McCoy and the Beltline and Verona Road approaching the Beltline. Plus traffic light and construction congestion starting up downtown on Eastwash Capitol Square and campus. Other main routes at the posted speeds. No crashes or delays. With your zone traffic, I'm Stacy Kay.
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0: quickie right here.
1: That good, huh?
0: Lord Bob had texted and said, I'm so offended today. I'm so offended. If you ask really nice, I might just listen to your show. Hey, we had a flurry of phone calls. I love the... Who was it that called in from Avoca? Was it Jeff? He said, hey, I think you're awesome. Screw the haters, but my sister doesn't like you. She thinks you're mean. I'm the nicest guy I'll ever meet. Right, RJ? You a-hole?
1: Yeah, you fart sniffer.
0: You old spoon dancer. All right. We'll free up after 8 here. Rob Reichel is going to join us at 8:20. Nick Olson for Covers the Badgers at 9:30. Let's see. I did see a story. RJ, Western Michigan. Here's the news of the weird.
1: Yeah.
0: Not even that weird. Did he delete it? It says, we're sorry, Western Michigan NCAA Football Oversight Committee said if instant replay protocols at Michigan had been correctly followed, the game's outcome would have been different. Mm. But they can overturn the result. Remains a Michigan victory.
1: Mm.
0: Is that weird or is that just the fix is in, man?
1: It's just the fix is in. Now Michigan is 2-0 with a win over Oklahoma. Maybe that was a look-ahead game.
0: Hey, Western Michigan, it's a long way to the top if you want to compete for a national championship, all right? And part of that's got to become cooking with
1: some home cooking.
0: Some home cooking.
1: Maybe if you get that game in... Oh, where are they?
0: The committee said that instant replay protocols were not followed by the Big Ten, and had they been followed, the outcome of the game would have been different.
1: Hey, they followed some replay.
0: Okay, the clock was at 0. And then if you can say that it wasn't followed properly, can't you be like, I don't know, when the clock hit 0 and it was over that Western Michigan won?
1: Like,
0: I don't think it's that hard.
1: You're the NCAA. You can overturn this.
0: It's not hard. We all saw what happened.
1: And then
0: the clock hit 0.
1: Look even worse.
0: I don't think this is as big of a... it is big, but you could just be like, hey, here's the evidence. We all saw it. The Oversight Committee... RJ, is that an oxymoron now?
1: Yes. Considering Congress is the blind rules committee for college football or college sports now.
0: Appleton Oshkosh writes like we love you. Everyone else, we continue.
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0: The Packers got back to work yesterday as they prepared for their trip to New York to face the Jets. That included an offensive line that struggled mightily, especially in the fourth quarter when Green Bay melted down in that 39-22 loss to Minnesota. We'll have another tough task this week against the 1-0 Jets, but Coach Matt LaFleur still has confidence in them.
3: I would expect them to react positively. I think they're going to take the coaching. They're going to take it to heart. I know that's a prideful group, and... we're just looking to get a little bit better each and every day.
0: The offensive line's issues meant Jordan Love getting hit 18 times. Here's more from LaFleur.
3: One thing you know about Jordan Love, he is right here every day. He's so consistent, and he's just ready to get back to work.
0: Packers' injury report included Lucas Van Ness yesterday, who was in concussion protocol and listed as limited. Aaron Banks also limited. The guard missed the opening game, but there is hope he can play against New York. Turning to Wisconsin, they're 24.5-point favorites in their non-conference finale against Eastern Michigan at Camp Randall. Kick Saturday is at 11:30.
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0: A night after winning the NL Central for the fourth straight time, the Brewers would find a 5-4 victory in Pittsburgh as Christian Yelich's two-run double in the seventh sent them to victory. The Brewers are still playing for a home field advantage throughout the playoffs and are just 5 wins away from 100. The Crew will look to sweep the Pirates today, first pitch at 11:35. For the Wisconsin Sports Zone Network, I'm Ebo.
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0: You know, some people can never be happy, and that's okay. I love the haters. I love you. You still listen, still participate. It warms my heart. You know you can't please them, no matter what you could do. You could cure anything. You could walk on water. I could walk on water, and the haters would say, you know, but he didn't swim. Didn't swim. That's all right. Paul Chryst was talking about, finally an article. Paul Chryst and Jim Leonard were talking to The Athletic about, I'm no longer being here. I mean, Jim Leonard was talking about how, you know, he had a plan. He had all the right things in place, he thought. He was ready to go. And then he was gone. Fickell came in with his staff, and he offered him some kind of quasi-co-defensive coordinator position. And it's like, yeah, no. No, thank you. Leonard said, quote, I knew how to make the place better. Given the opportunity, I felt like I had the plan, the structure, the organization set, and the plan for a lot of these people. So you get really excited about what could have it been, what could have it looked like. And then they went in a different direction. Paul Chryst, at the end of this article, he had said, when I got fired, I learned that personally, there are some people who don't turn the page and get over it. They're still miserable. It's a hard way to live life. It's like the haters. Again, I could walk on water. And they'd say, yeah, but you didn't swim. It's like, yeah, you got a four-hour show, but you didn't talk sports every single second. Well, guess what? I live my life. Sports isn't the only thing. And I'll talk about whatever the hell I want to talk about when I want to talk about it. Just so happens to be talking Wisconsin football right now. Every phone line full. And this is what I love about you guys. You show up and show out every day at 608-321-1670. And again, if you don't like what's being talked about, I have a solution for you. You call in. Well, you can turn it, or you can call in and talk about what you want to talk about, and I will so gladly talk about it with you. I like to talk. I have the gift of gab, I've been told. So does this guy. Vagabond John, what up, baby?
5: I tuned in late. Did I miss some hate mail?
0: Nah, I just teased the Leonard story, and then a couple of people called in, and we were talking about random stuff, and someone had just said, I've had enough, yada, yada, yada. You know, just talking crap to me. It's fine. And I said, hey.
5: We have the toilet flushing brigade. You can join that. That's even fun. You can just call in, flush a toilet, and hang up.
0: No one makes you listen, but I appreciate you listening. And if you don't like about what's being talked about, either turn it or be the change you want to see. Call in and voice your opinion and talk about what you want to talk about. It's pretty easy. I'm a pretty easygoing guy, you know?
5: Be the change you want to see Correct. In the world.
0: Yeah.
5: Every line's full, so I'll move quick here. You are spot on when you say one of the dumbest thoughts a man can hold is, well, who's next?
0: Yes.
5: It's if you hold that thought, recognize that you are holding one of the dumbest thoughts that has ever been held, right? surely you believe, if you hold that thought, surely you believe there is a human out there who is not currently a head coach who will someday win a Super Bowl as a head coach. There's somebody out there. And for who's next, man, let the interview process carry out. I'm not in the room.
0: Yeah, I'm not.
5: That's
0: I'm not
5: our job.
0: How boring would that be, having to hire someone? No.
5: I do that for my day job. Yeah. I'm not going to do that for, you know, my hobby.
0: Yeah, I got to hire people here once in a while. It is just nauseating sometimes.
5: But I do wonder, you know, on the topic of hiring, that's what Luke Fickell is a great example. You could, if you said, well, who's next? You could find somebody like Luke Fickell in the NFL, right? That really hot new coordinator or lower-level head coach or, you know, college head coach and say, look, this would be a – nobody gets fired for buying Intel, right? Nobody gets fired for hiring Luke Fickell.
0: Mm-hmm.
5: But you can't go in with that mindset. So even if you do have a guy in mind, You cannot go into the interview biased, saying, I really want to hire this guy. Because otherwise you're going to end up like Chris McIntosh, mm-hmm. not ask a guy a single question in the interview, and you're going to be totally not on the same page. You're going to have a guy come into the Wisconsin football program and start the air raid.
6: Yeah. Look at Luke Fickell. Luke Fickell's like, I really want to work with Phil Longo. I've always wanted to work with him. I have my blinders on for Phil Longo, and look what happened. I don't. Their offense was offensive.
5: So the dumbest thought you can hold.
6: It was offensive to my eyes.
5: Before I even open up the position, well, who would I hire next? You can't worry about that. But you have to run a real interview process. You can't rely on, you know, nepotism. You can't rely on cronyism. You have to run a clean interview process and go find the right candidate and hire him. So is Matt LaFleur the right guy? No. It's year 8. Absolutely not. By the way, quick week 2 poll check. Week 1 ahead of all the games, I put out a poll that said the combined over under is 16.5 for the Packers and the Badgers, and about 70% of people polled and responded, "Yes, we're going to take the over 16.5." Mm-hmm. Today, that number is down to 30.

0: Hello-centric reporter from The Athletic caught up with Jim Leonard and Paul Chryst about their time at Wisconsin. Think of that for a second. Paul Chryst had said he earned the right to have those opportunities on Jim Leonard. But in the end, he did what was right for his family. He never came across to me like he was chasing the money. I think he knew he'd have other opportunities. Jimmy had confidence he was only going to get better as a coach. And then Leonard said, and I quote, "I never planned on leaving. I was happy at Wisconsin." And here we are. Paul Chryst is doing whatever Paul Chryst is doing. Jim Leonard's in Buffalo, and we're hoping we can get to the Chef Boyardee Bowl.
1: He's helping raise his grandkids. That's what Paul Chryst is doing. Sitting on his $10 million buyout. And I didn't know, Evo. I've been teaching that stuff for a long time. I didn't know that Paul Chryst got Jim Leonard to coach. If it weren't for Paul Chryst, Jim Leonard may have never coached football. I didn't realize that. So that was in the article too. But all right, I'll let you get to it.
0: Much love, later, brother. You know, they say you don't know what you got till it's gone. Line two, good morning.
2: You ring.
0: Here, kitty.
2: I want to know who it is. Come on. You are dropping the ball, man.
0: On what?
2: When these people call complain,
0: I don't have a name. I don't have a name. I don't have a name. There's no name on it. There's no name. They're nameless. There's no name.
2: Hang on. My phone's going. Oh, so if they call you, okay. It'd be fun to expose them. If they can't take the criticism, I mean,
0: it's not a name.
2: If I had a dollar for every time somebody called me a name, I'd be a billionaire.
0: Listen, I understand sometimes if you want to hear some sports stuff and then you got people calling in talking about like Super Mario 3 or this and that. I get it, but that's what makes it. That's me. That's my life. I'm not going to do a show that I don't want to do. I'm going to do the show how I want to do it, how I'm feeling, what I want to say, and how I want to say it. I don't live my life listening to other people tell me how to live it, okay? Boom.
2: There's other stations at the Big Ten 70 has three people that talk to you. If you want sports, there's other options. But it's always fun to know who does what because anyway, I was calling a couple of reasons. I think the reason one, by the way, Big, who's the caller? I said it was RJ. Yes, you do fire somebody in midseason. You do not keep somebody on the last five or six games. Look at Philadelphia Phillies, 10 games under, fired them. Now they're 15 above. You do not wait until the end of the season. And he said, well, players would jump ship. I'd love to know, maybe Begabon Jizzle would know this. If a coach is fired, say, October 10th, and players start to go to the portal, do they lose their no money? Because the fact they're no longer playing at UW, they quit. Do they forfeit their deal? If they do, they're not quitting until the end of the season. But I think Jim Leonard... Yeah, I think Jim Leonard wasn't hired because when he's talking about the future of the program, I've not heard anybody say once the nil and the contracts and money that was on the horizon. I have a feeling that Leonard didn't have the experience, and that's why Apple Man got scared and brought in Luke, who was dealing with $60 million payrolls at Ohio State.
0: Mm-hmm.
2: But yes. You do fire him immediately at the UW if you want to salvage anything. But that's why I'm thinking Leonard behind the scenes is he didn't have the business experience to bring the program into the as far as the nil. I'm just guessing.
0: I don't know.
2: But anyway.
0: I don't know either.
2: It's a sad day. The Brewers. It's just sad.
0: Why is it sad, Dave? They ran out 400.
2: The Brewers suck.
0: What do you mean?
2: I hope they do take care of Philadelphia next week because the Cubs have got the worst bullpen in baseball.
0: Yeah.
2: I think the Cubs have got 21 walk-offs by their bullpen. And
0: hey, you got PCA. You got that going for you, Dave.
2: Yes. I mean, can you imagine what that kid's going to do if he keeps his act together? 40-40. He already clipped the greatest left-handed hitter in Cub history at 24 years old.
0: You got PCA.
2: You got a
0: bum manager. You got no bullpen, but hey, you got PCA.
2: But other than that, Milwaukee, I kind of hope to keep doing what that. Hey, that means all my tickets are going to be that much more valuable.
0: There you go. You're division champions, the Milwaukee Brewers, Dave.
2: Other than that, guys, hey, going to the next one. People complain. I love them.
0: I love them. I love him. Dave, most, oh, yeah, the most complaints I ever

0: forget is about you. It would be
1: yes.
0: Then the next would be
1: don't say anything positive, people.
0: And it'd be
1: if
0: like
1: you want positive. Yeah. Guess what? Go to church and pet a dog.
0: Usually, it's complaints about you, Dave, and then about me. And it'll be like one offhand. I'll talk sports for like 3 hours and 20 minutes. And God forbid, in the 40 that still exists, I say something that's not sports. Then it's a complaint. It's so funny. Anyways, Dave, we love you, buddy.
1: Yeah, pet a dog, people. Pet a dog.
0: Good boy. See you, Dave.
1: Meow.
0: Line 3, good morning.
2: Hey, what's up?
0: How's it going? Mississippi Drew.
2: You got Robbie coming in, right?
0: He will be on the phone lines, yes, indeed.
2: Can you do me a favor?
0: Yeah?
2: Because he's an honest guy, and he'll just tell you like it is.
0: Yeah?
2: I want his opinion on the Kyler Murray hit. I want to hear what he has to say about it.
0: Okay.
2: And don't
0: lead him somewhere.
2: Way. Right.
0: Why? Because here's my opinion on it. I don't even think it should have been a foul.
2: Right. And I would disagree with that.
0: That it shouldn't have been a foul?
2: Yeah.
0: Why?
2: Van Ness was fine because Bullard.
0: Kyler, he didn't give himself up.
2: Knock him out of the game, and it worked. Which, I mean, in a way is, I mean, that's his choice. And, you know, safeties are nuts. You gotta be a little nuts. But, I think that was a dirty hit.
0: Really?
2: But,
0: interesting.
2: Oh, yeah. Yeah. And he wasn't, by the way, he was sliding on his side. The first thing to touch was
0: it was not. Yeah. No, he was going forward.
2: Watch it again, then.
0: I've watched it a couple times.
2: Okay, well, watch it again because obviously your eyes don't work. Then
0: well, I would say that your eyes don't work.
2: His calf hits first, and then his hip, and he's going to the side.
0: He's going forward. He's not sliding though.
2: He's not going. What do you mean?
0: He's not sliding. He's diving forward. Now.
2: No, he's not.
0: I'm literally watching it right now. He leads with his shoulder going forward. He does not slide with his legs first.
2: No, he's like off to the side. What touches the ground first, Ebo?
0: Is something wrong with your TV? Like, he lunges forward, head shoulder first. I'm watching it right now. It's like on repeat.
2: Right. What touches the ground first? What part of his body touches the ground first?
0: Well, as he's diving forward, shoulders and head first, his shin is on the ground first because that's the closest thing to the ground.
2: I would call that his calf, not his shin.
0: Is something wrong with your TV?
2: Oh my goodness! Well,
0: I'm generally curious. Is there like a big crack? Like did it make the image flip or something? I mean, that wouldn't work either.
2: Well, I mean, you know me, Amish.
0: I don't say that. That's goose eggs. I'm just.
2: TV.
0: I've seen some people try to say that he was giving himself a this and that, and then I go and watch what happened, and it's. It's like you were to tell me that 1 + 1 = 2. I would disagree with you, and you'd say that I'm wrong, but you're wrong.
2: Okay, well, I don't
0: well,
2: know.
0: Hey, let me ask you a question.
2: If you're not willing to be an honest with yourself person.
0: What?
2: I don't know how what resolve it.
0: If you were looking at a compass, what direction does the sun set in?
2: If you're looking at a compass?
0: Well, like, where does it, just to help you out. I'm trying to help you here.
2: Well, it rises in the east.
0: Yeah, and it says, west. Okay, what color is the sky?
2: Well, now that's debatable, isn't it?
0: Well, if you were to say the old adage, what color, if you look up the sky, what color is it?
2: Right now, it's like a murky gray.
0: Blue. What color is grass in the summer?
2: Well, it can be green.
0: Okay, so I'm starting to understand now your stance on this Kyler Murray hit. Okay, are boobs good?
2: Well, this is a ridiculous question, of course.
0: Okay, well, I thought this question about Kyler Murray was a ridiculous question. I was just checking, Drew.
2: But, okay, you know what? You don't have to. You can spin it any way you want.
0: I don't think I'm spinning.
2: Either way, he gets down, crouches, and delivers the blow to his head on purpose. It's obvious.
0: I just don't see it. I just, not at all. And I just, no, not at all.
2: But to the okay, so just ask Robbie.
0: I'm
2: ask
0: going Robbie. To. I will. I
2: but
0: will.
2: Don't lead him.
0: I'm not. I won't lead him. I won't lead him. Here, how do, here's how that. Okay. I'm gonna say, hey Rob, we'll do our little whatever intro, and then I'll be like, Rob, before we get into it, I'm curious. What's your honest opinion on the hit on Kyler Murray? I'll say it just like that. Is that okay?
2: That's perfect.
0: Okay.
2: That's perfect.
0: Done. Done.
2: Hey, as far as Vagabond John, he's right. That thought is ridiculous.
0: What's ridiculous? Sorry, what is?
2: The thought of, oh, well, who are we going to get?
0: Oh, yeah, dead? I know.
2: Like,
0: well, I've been saying that
2: like
0: all week.
2: Staying, yeah. That's like staying in a horrible marriage. You know, and being like, well, I'm afraid I may never find another. It was like, sure, my wife beats me and cheats on me, but
0: I don't think I can find anyone better.
2: But I may never get another. Like, it's the stupidest. Like, that's a loser mentality.
0: Right.
2: Well, who will we get? Who will we get? Oh.
0: All right, true. I'm going to. I gotta run because I got to get Rob on. I want to call Rob on. That's the first question I'll ask, okay?
2: All right.
0: Hey, what's later, 2 + 2?
2: Four.
0: Okay, so you're not, what, something,
2: I got a lot going on.
0: I mean, so do I, but I look at this hit, and I'm like, I just don't see what you're seeing. Drew, we love you, buddy. See you, man.
2: All right,
0: later. All right, one more before Robbie. Real quick, line one, good morning.
3: Buffalo Soldier.
0: Ace. AC yeah, and
3: Buddy.
0: Yeah,
3: they're great.
0: Yeah, well, I'm just trying to test Drew, like universal.
3: Three heart attacks in the last half an hour.
0: Like, we're just universal yeah. questions that everyone can agree on. I thought this was.
3: Yeah. Hey, the first heart attack I had is when you brought up Josh Rosen. My God, I forgot all about that. Mm. So I looked him up. I forgot how much I wanted to punch his face even before that game.
0: Yeah.
3: Talk about a punchable dude. Oh, that one hurt.
0: Yeah.
3: But the whole Leonard thing, I mean, I don't know if Fickell's a good coach, X's and O's. I don't even know if Leonard is per se. I think the excitement would be fun again. Just I remember going back to the Barry Alvarez hiring and stuff like that. Mm-hmm. But like Vagabond said too, and I think Drew just kind of tried to hit on it too, is who are we going to get? And I kind of felt the same way when the Brewers were going through their change. I'd never heard of Murph. And now look what they're doing.
0: Yeah.
3: You know, So I don't necessarily need it to be a former Badger or anything. I just want to, like, do the interview, get the right dude, please. Mm-hmm. My God.
0: Please.
3: Yeah. Yeah. And then I hate to bring this up earlier, but I had forgotten all about my 20th birthday. It sounds crazy, but my girlfriend at the time got me Super Nintendo, or just, yeah, it was Nintendo.
0: Yeah.
3: I didn't sleep for 3 days because all I did was play it because I thought it was the greatest. Super Tecmo Bowl with Bo Jackson was the greatest thing.
0: Oh,
3: watch the Family Guy episode where Peter just runs all over the field. Nope, gonna come. Nope, going back for self. Nope, here we go. It is so true. My friend and I would skip college and just drink pop and then occasionally beer
0: awesome.
3: And then get a Jack's pizza and just play that all day. It was awesome.
0: AC?
3: Yeah.
0: I gotta get Robbie on. Anything else quick, buddy?
3: Yeah, real quick, with Miz and the Brewers, I think the coolest thing is the fact that the rest of the team steps up when he pitches because they're not spoiling his good starts. You know, you're not seeing him get yanked. So, and then the other day you played Static X. I think it was Love Dump.
0: It was Love Dump.
3: Bump Up.
0: It was
3: Love
0: Dump.
3: Yeah, if you could crank Dirt House at some point, that's a great
0: one. I love that song. AC, I'll do that for you, brother. We love you, man.
3: Right on. Have a good day.
0: See you, buddy. Rob Reichel coming up into the haters. God forbid we talk something that's not sports for a little bit. I'm not a robot. I'm a human living. Be right back.

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2: Welcome to the show. This is Tony. Well, we're halfway through September. Water temperatures are still up there, but they are coming down. We got some cooler nights right now, and we had a little cloudy stuff over the weekend. Sunday was a little cloudy, but weather is going to be kind of consistent. A lot of maybe rain coming this week, but I'll tell you, bluegills are still going crazy. I talked to my buddy Bob Cartarella. They got some nice perch and bluegills off the Rock Bar in Monona. And on that north shore, over where the river comes in Monona. And again, you got to be 14 to 16 feet. And same thing in Wabisa over there by Goodland Park. Off that hump there where the buoys are, there's some nice bluegills being taken there along with a few perch. And also, guys are getting some northerns. Casting over the weeds in Monona especially has been better than Mendota. So you just got to get out there.
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2: Welcome back. Okay. Mendota is still putting out a few walleyes, but you got to be deep. 18 to 22, 23 feet. Spinners and crawlers are working. And if you're a troller and you got lead core, number 7 shad wraps, jointed ones are better. And get them down and cover ground. That whole shoreline along the Edgewater, and you want to be 18 to 23 feet from there all the way down to the locks, around the Burley Bar. In between the two Burley Bars, and also on the east side of the Burley Bar, there's some humps in there that come up to about 20 feet, and along those humps in there are good in front of Governor's Island also, and also the North Shore in front of Governor Nelson State Park and the Middleton Shore. But if you're going to just, if you catch a couple and you'll get a few smallies with them, just go back through where you caught them and enjoy our Madison.

0: Packers, Jets, J-E-T-S. They look at Matt LaFleur and go, WTF, fourth quarter. Rob Reichel, Forbes.com, Conley Media. Robbie, good morning, brother. What's happening?
1: Nobody's fault, Ebo.
0: But Matt LaFleur's.
1: But who, a little Matt, huh? Yeah.
0: Hey, before we get into this, Rob.
1: There.
0: Before we get into this.
1: Trying to save a soul to life. I don't like his odds, Ebo.
0: I don't want to do anything that could impact your response here. So I'm just going to get right into it first before we get into the Jets.
1: Sounds good.
0: And I'm not going to tell you why it came up or anything, whatever. And you can confirm that off air, I did not bring up anything.
1: Not a thing.
0: Okay. We just talked about the Brewers. Okay. Ready? All right. Here, Rob.
1: Yep.
0: Rob Reichel, Forbes.com, Conley Media. Rob, what is your honest opinion on the hit on Kyler Murray?
1: Oh, I didn't think it was any big deal. Yeah. Nope.
0: That a baby, Rob.
1: Totally.
0: Let's go.
1: Totally fine with it, Evo.
0: I don't even think it was a foul.
1: I would have been fine with that. Yeah. I mean, Evo, you know nobody misses 1994 football more than me. In fact, I think a couple nights ago I watched the AFC Championship game from 1994 again. It was Chargers Steelers. I mean, that's real football, Evo. I mean, this watered down crap we're watching today, where you know you don't even have kickoffs for the most part anymore. And I have to tell you, I'm gonna run an onside kick, right? I mean, what's next? I have to get to the line of scrimmage and tell you it's a run play?
0: Mm.
1: Good frickin' Lord, Ebo. No, I was absolutely fine with that.
0: Thank you, Rob.
1: No, I
0: had a listener that we'd be arguing. He's talking about Kyler Murray slid. I'm like, and what? This video, are we watching different videos? Like, Kyler Murray went head first. He didn't slide, giving himself up. There's a reason why Kyler Murray's always hurt. It's because he does stuff like that.
1: And Ebo, in those moments, I don't think Bullard, for example, led with the helmet or anything like that. It's just, you can slow all that stuff. I mean, the other thing too, right, is we have technology at such crazy advanced level today versus what we once did. If you can slow this down and go freeze frame and frame by frame on all this kind of stuff, and we know football just doesn't work that way. It's a bang bang sport, and you can slow it down and look at it in those still shots like that, targeting in college football, which is garbage to me, throwing these guys out and stuff like that. And you can find fault in all this kind of stuff. Now, there are obviously certainly blatant situations where it comes up. That wasn't the case at all Sunday. And I did not think that was a big deal. And I know one of those Vikings guys said he wished he would have went back after Bullard harder or something like that. And give me a break.
0: Yeah, so, give me a break. All right, thank you, Rob. I just had to ask. I said I would ask.
1: I don't know. I mean, I was taught these guys were all alphas and gladiators, and that's just how the game was played. Yeah. So, I mean, they're not running around with pom-poms. Although in Minnesota, I guess they have male cheerleaders, so you never know what the frick is possible anymore. So.
0: Just Rob out of nowhere. Rob.
1: You think anybody pays to go to these games to watch dudes running around in tight shorts doing backflips?
0: Well, I'll even say this. I don't even care if there's women cheerleaders, because I don't care. I'm not even looking at that either.
1: Oh.
0: So, Rob.
1: No, I know. Right. Sorry for my, off.
0: No,
1: we don't
0: apologize here, Rob. That's why I love you, Rob. You're a wild card sometimes. It's funny. Robbie, and I don't disagree. Rob, when it comes to the offensive line, we were talking on Tuesday about this, and Rob, and I asked you, was there hope? And you said, no, not at all for the offensive line for the Green Bay Packers. I think you just had a story at Forbes.com about this. Rob, tell me about the offensive line. Is Aaron Banks going to play? Is the line... I mean, we kind of talked about it the other day. Is it going to get better? Like, is there hope? What? Tell me about the line, please. Please.
1: Well, Ebo, I don't think they can run out that same set of guards again this week, for starters. I mean, they're not going to do anything, obviously, with Morgan or Ryan or Bako Bawili. But the guards, I mean, Donovan Jennings last week, Ebo, again, I don't always take Pro Football Focus as a Bible. But they do a pretty good job, and they're going to be in the ballpark. I mean, they rated him as the 65th out of 66 guards in football last week. His grade was 39. I think Elgton Jenkins over in Cleveland was in the high 80s or something like that. You know, the guy they let walk out of town, who had been an all-pro left guard for him a couple different years. So, I just don't believe they can trot, Donovan Jennings back out there, for example, Ebo. I don't have it in front of me. I think he gave up, three or four hits and a sack or something like that in last week's game. I'd have to go find the numbers again, but it was dreadful. Again, all I remember is he was 65th out of 66 guards. But again, Aaron Banks has to play. If it's not Banks, I'm thinking they'll go with the rookie this week. Maybe Yager Bertniebel is the guy they will. Again, he got a ton of work there this summer. Maybe just didn't feel he was ready in week one with that level of noise. I mean, what they said was, Jennings' third year on the team and the system, maybe better equipped to handle the noise. That wasn't the case. Jennings wasn't equipped. He wasn't ready. Again, I was surprised, maybe not surprised, but I thought he was a bubble guy to even make the football team, Ebo, back in, two, three weeks ago when they put together the roster. So my guess is Yager Burton might get that spot if Banks can't go.
0: Weren't they glazing Burton during training camp, being like, this guy's really good?
1: Yeah. No, and I think the guy's got a real bright future. Again, one of these mid-round draft picks, Ebo, that they've discovered on the offensive line that have turned into really good players. And they've had a lot of success in the mid-rounds there through the years. Like Bako Bawili at right tackle right now was a fourth. Sitton was a fourth. Lang was a fourth. Lindsley, I want to say, Lindsley might have been a little bit higher. Josh Myers was a second. He was obviously higher. But you kind of trace their history. Well, they've got a lot of mid-round offensive linemen that have really panned out, and I think Burton's got a chance to be the next one. Well, Rivera, I'm just thinking back now even further. Rivera was a six, right?
0: Lindsley was a fifth round. I want to say fourth, but I think it was a fifth. Now I got me thinking.
1: Who's that, Corey Lindsley?
0: Yeah, I think it was a fifth.
1: He may have been a fifth. Yeah, he's slipping my mind a little bit.
0: Here, I'll look it up.
1: But they've got all these, mid-round guys. And I think Burton's going to fall into that kind of pile down the road, Ebo, where you're saying, boy, they found a really good player there in the middle rounds of, on the offensive line. I would think, Ebo, if Banks can't go, they've seen enough of Jennings that they wouldn't go down that road again with him. Right guard, we'll see, Ebo. I don't think they're going to move on from Monk, but Monk's not a guy you maybe want starting. I could see them going to Belton, though, potentially this week, and maybe the guards are, Belton and Burton, for example, instead of Monk and Jennings. Belton didn't have a good summer. We all know that.
0: Yeah.
1: They screw around and they, have these guys play so many positions. I think it turns into a mess. But Ebo, here's what's crazy. When they went to Chicago, Jordan Love made the one start in year two at Kansas City. But really, for all practical purposes, Jordan Love, the first time he was the starter was 2023. They go down to Chicago in week one. They beat up the Bears 37-20 that day. His line that day from left to right, Ebo, three short years ago was David Bakhtiari, who's going to be a Packer Hall of Famer, Elgton Jenkins, who's a Packer Hall of Famer, Josh Myers, who was really underappreciated, I thought, in Green Bay. John Runyon, same deal, undervalued in Green Bay, a really solid player. And then Zach Tom at the time, now Zach Bako Bawili. And Zach Tom at that point in time, Ebo, was playing outstanding football. When they went to Minnesota 4 days ago, the line from left to right was Jordan Morgan, who we still don't know if he can get it done, Donovan Jennings, who's bad, Sean Ryan is figuring it out at center, Jacob Monk, who's bad, and Zach Bako Bawili, who's coming back from this knee injury and was bad on Sunday, Ebo. So you could easily say they're worse in all five spots. I did a big story this morning saying worse in three. I'll be a generous grader and give them a push at two. But the bottom line, Ebo, is they're not better anywhere. And
0: were you grading on a curve? What? Grading on a curve, Rob, there? Were you grading on a curve?
1: Boy, and that's even a generous curve.
0: That's Ben Sheets curveball.
1: I'll be honest. I don't know. I must have been in a really good mood.
0: Yeah, no kidding. You said I was being generous. I don't hear that often from you.
1: That's a really soft Professor Reichel on that one.
0: I know what happened, Rob. You've gone soft in your academia, dude. You've gone soft, man. Tenure has made you weak.
1: And here has made me weak. I like that, Ebo. I like that a lot. Yeah, no, it's I'll tell you what, Evo, we mentioned this the other day, and we talked Monday and Tuesday. One of those days, we talked about how it just can't continue like this, or Love's not going to make it. Love's not going to make it through the season. Four sacks, hit 15
0: times. 18
1: times,
0: Rob. 18. Senevich corrected everyone. 18 times.
1: All right, well, I guess they've got different numbers than some other people. Either way, the numbers are awful, right?
0: Either way, it stinks.
1: he only had 46 dropbacks, Evo, so if he's getting hit 18 times, now we start talking, 36, 37% of the time he's getting hit. The other day, we were only at a third. So it's too high, Evo. He's not going to make it through a season, and the backup quarterback isn't Malik Willis anymore, and whatever. They're not going anywhere without Love the way it is. So they've got to keep them clean, and they've got to get a lot better there, Evo.
0: Yeah.
1: Is there hope? Probably not a lot, but Evo, I dread to even say this because we'll see how it plays out. I don't think they can be any worse come Sunday, but and if they are, Evo, then there really is no hope for the season.
0: Yeah. Well, Rob, let me ask you this. Time flies so fast. Robbie, obviously, it's a big game coming up here. How do you respond after losing six in a row? You start the season off losing in, I don't know how you even begin to explain it, fashion again for the Packers. Rob, it's the Jets. I've always thought you could assemble at every position an all-star, someone who's destined for the Hall of Fame. If you put that gangrene on and you put them there in quote-unquote New York, that it just doesn't work. It's like they're on an Indian burial ground. They're cursed or something. Rob, the Jets are 1-0. They beat the Titans. Packers are 0-1. How do you respond against the Vikings? What happens, Robbie? Give me the good and the potential bad if it were to happen on Sunday.
1: So, Evo, here's the thing. Like, the Jets are going to have, obviously, a different quarterback next year. It's a quarterback-heavy draft in 2027, one of the best ones people are saying since 83, which was the Marino, Kelly, et cetera, year, Elway. The rest of their, so when they're going to bring in a young quarterback there, whether it's Arch Manning or whoever it turns out to be, right? The rest of that roster isn't bad, Evo. I'm not a big Geno Smith guy, although he can nickel and dime you and pick you apart. He's not horrendous, but he's in the bottom eight. There's no doubt about it. He won't be their guy next year. It'll be a young rookie. But Evo, the rest of that roster isn't bad. I mean, Breece Hall's hit 1,000 yards a couple times at running back. Both of the tackles are first-round picks. We mentioned Josh Myers earlier. He is he's a fine center. Joe Tippmann, the ex-Badger, is a decent guard. They've got pass rushers. They've got a kid out of Waukesha, Evo, named Will McDonald on the defensive line who went one pick after Lucas Van Ness. And McDonald's got like 23 career sacks, and I think Van Ness is at 9.5. You could easily be yelling and screaming as a Packer fan that they took the wrong guy at that point in time. Aaron Glenn wanted a couple of veterans on that defense, Evo. He got them with Demario Davis and Minkah Fitzpatrick. Evo, they're not horrendous, and they've been horrendous, right? I mean, they're still not going to go 500, but they can sting you. And if they hang around in this game, Evo, we've seen this before with the Packers. I mean, if that's a 3-point game with 4 minutes to go, I'm running to whatever site and throwing my money on the other team, not Green Bay these days.
0: Your live betting loss? Ooh, yeah.
1: I don't do that. But, I mean, that would be my advice to the people that do it because Green Bay doesn't close out football games. So if I'm, Evo, Green Bay's got to get a comfortable lead to me in this one, and I think they're going to. I've got Green Bay 30-20, and I have a feeling, Evo, it's going to be like 27-10 or something at one point in time, and the Jets make it a little bit more interesting down the stretch. But I think Green Bay gets to them early, gets a lead, and this week, Evo, they don't blow the lead. I think they win 30-20 and quiet things down for at least a week because they should get another one 7 days from now against the Falcons, and then things are going to intensify. But, Evo, if they can't win these next two games against the Jets and the Falcons, I mean, two teams that are going to be drafting in all likelihood in the top 10 come next April, then things are really, really bleak. But they're not bleak this week, Evo. 30-20 Green Bay.
0: So you're saying hope springs eternal, Rob?
1: Saying there's a chance, Evo.
0: So you're telling me there's a chance. All right, Rob, before I let you go, I do want to bring this up. I know you're shy.
1: Like
0: I know you're
1: dumber, Evo.
0: I know you're. I know you're a little shy. You're a little bashful over this, Robbie. But
1: you know me.
0: I want to bring this up. Our guy Rob Reichel, he took third place nationally for an NFL column writing competition. Robbie, congratulations, brother. It should, in my heart, it was first, but you got third with and I don't agree with the headline for Rob, because you know I'm a big Rodgers guy, but why trading Aaron Rodgers was indeed a good day for the franchise, the Green Bay Packers. But congratulations on nationally, Rob, third in the nation.
1: Well, thank you very much. You know, I don't like to toot my own horn. That is the biggest column writing out there for football. So I was unbelievably honored to receive that. I found out about it yesterday. So very nice of you to bring it up. I wrote that column right before the Steelers game, and it was a comparison of why they made the right decision to go with Love and then Rodgers. I think, Evo, we can all agree that that's worked out for Green Bay.
0: Has it? If the seven seed doesn't exist, the Packers don't even get in. The Packers are in a 3-year drought of the playoffs, Rob. Last time they would have been in the playoffs was because of Aaron Rodgers.
1: But Evo, I would argue that's not a Jordan Love deal.
0: True. Robbie, have a great weekend. We love you. Congrats. I would have had you first, but third is awesome, dude. Well done. You the man, Robbie.
1: Evo, you're always first to me, and it's one of my first greatest privileges to be on this show.
0: Enjoy your weekend, baby. See you later. We'll talk Tuesday. See you, man. All right, Rob Rusher right there, Forbes.com, Conley Media. Yeah, that offensive line is yikes. Well, we got to take a break here. Hey, speaking of the weekend, don't forget Blue Moon Bar and Grill. Every Badger home game, I mean, they're 2 hours live before kickoff. Kickoff against Eastern Michigan, 11:30. So I'll be there doing the show 9:30 to 11:30. Come on down. Great Bloody Mary. Award-winning Bloody Marys. Awesome food. Myself. Great staff. We'll come right back.

0: Your ass is already on the line. The only question is, what are you going to do about it?
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0: Nick Olson talks some Badgers 9:30-ish with him. My man. Hey, Greg Gard, Wisconsin Badger basketball team, running up Bascom Hill yesterday. Zach Heilprin, our sports director, by the way, at Monks and Sun Prairie tonight, 6 to 7 for Thorson and Heilprin. Zach had sent me the, because he was there, spoke with Gard following the team's running of basketball. This is what Zach wrote. It's an email to me, Grant, Kate, Bill, a couple other people that we sent audio to throughout the state. Gard spoke following the team's running of Bascom Hill. Parentheses, they do it every year. Yeah. Zach, we know. Sometimes I think Zach thinks he's got a big brain on him. Like, that's why maybe all his hair fell out. His brain pushed all his follicles out of his head. You know, he's got a big brain on him. Somebody's got to explain things a little too much. Yeah, I know Zach. I know. Gardo said the offseason was good for the guys. They got bigger, harder, better, faster, stronger. It was good for guys to get bigger. Praises Nolan Winter for the gains. It's all about the gains, baby. And this is when you're supposed to play the clip, computer. I click on you and you play it. It's for, ready? It's for the gains.
1: What I've liked now is the physicalness that we've changed physically. You know, we're bigger in terms of some of the additions. We're bigger in terms of just the returners. You know, Nolan Winter looks much improved physically. He's bigger. And I think him sitting out for most of the summer and not having the live wear and tear on his body was a good thing because it allowed him to really put on muscle mass and really put on weight.
0: You know why? Because of Culver's, baby. A better brand of beef makes a Badger bigger. Is that their slogan? A better brand of beef makes a Wisconsin Badger bigger. I think that's what they say. Bigger. Also bigger across the board to help out on defense.
1: Across the board, like I said, it's a collective effort to get bigger. Some of it was through the recruiting and what we did intentionally with some of the things on the front line. But having depth and size was important. And that will help your defense. You know, you always want to be bigger.
0: Bigger. A better brand of beef makes a Wisconsin Badger bigger. Hell yeah. Let's see here. We'll get more from Gard coming up here. He said it was a good day on the hill, too.
1: A good day. You know, this...
0: Like Ice Cube. Today was a good day.
1: Segment is getting shorter because practice starts earlier and earlier, so...
0: Didn't have to use his AK.
1: We get 2.5 weeks here of preseason before we start for... I want to say for real because we've already been going for real since June, but ramp up the hours and the commitment to it next Wednesday.
0: Yeah. Greg Gard. A better brand of beef makes a Wisconsin Badger bigger. That's why they got those patches, baby. You see the Wisconsin schedule release, too, with the Culver's food? That was cool. That was cinema. All right, we'll take a little break here. Phone calls, hang on. 608-321-1670. We'll be right back.

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2: Too long. All right, a little quickie right here. I wanted to get into, you know, Grant had him on and Bill Michaels had him on, and I saw it go viral out of Boston. 98.5, the Sports Hub out of Boston. This Mike Felger, he's a Wisconsinite. He had this rant about how he's done watching the Packers. Like, he said, I'm walking away from the Packers, watching the team since I was a little boy. Every week I ride or die, good times, bad times. He said, I swear I'm going to check out this year. He has better things to do with his time. What's the point of putting emotional energy behind a team that is poorly coached and a coach who has no clue what to do inside of a game? A true Packer fan would never say something like that. A quitter and a weakling would say something like that. What you do is you put your big boy pants on, you sit down in front of the couch, and you hate watch your team. You don't go to the pumpkin patch. You don't watch other games, other sports. You don't talk to your significant other. You sit down on that couch and you hate watch. You mog the Green Bay Packers when they're on. You don't give up. You dig in even harder to say, this is wrong and I'm going to yell into the abyss about it. No true Packers fan would ever say this. I don't believe you're a Packers fan, sir. No true fan would walk away from the Green Bay Packers when they have they make a mountain out of a molehill. It's not even a molehill. No true fan would ever give up. They would complain even more. Double, triple, quadruple drown like I'm doing. All right, WKTY, I love you guys. Phone calls, hang on. We'll be right back.
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2: The Packers got back to work yesterday as they prepared for their trip to New York to face the Jets. That included an offensive line that struggled mightily, especially in the fourth quarter when Green Bay melted down in that 39-22 loss to Minnesota. They'll have another tough task this week against the 1-0 Jets, but Coach Matt LaFleur still has confidence in them.
4: I would expect them to react positively. I think they're going to take the coaching. They're going to take it to heart. I know that's a prideful group, and you know, we're just looking at to get a little bit better each and every day.
2: The offensive line's issues meant Jordan Love getting hit 18 times. Here's more from LaFleur.
4: One thing you know about Jordan Love, he is right here every day. He's so consistent, and he's just ready to get back to work.
2: Packers' injury report included Lucas Van Ness yesterday, who was in concussion protocol and listed as limited. Aaron Banks also limited. The guard missed the opening game, but there is hope he can play against New York. Turning to Wisconsin, they're 24.5-point favorites in their non-conference finale against Eastern Michigan at Camp Randall. Kick Saturday is at 11:30.
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2: A night after winning the NL Central for the fourth straight time, the Brewers would find a 5-4 victory in Pittsburgh as Christian Yelich's two-run double in the seventh sent them to victory. The Brewers are still playing for home field advantage throughout the playoffs and are just 5 wins away from 100. The Crew will look to sweep the Pirates today, first pitch at 11:35. For the Wisconsin Sports Zone Network, I'm Ebo.
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0: Yeah. I love the intro of this song. Or the intro of the show, over the line. I love the lyrics of this song. That's why I picked it. First of all, I love Chris Cornell. Chris Cornell's one of, if not, for me personally, one of, if not the best rock voice singer of all time. And some haters today. And I love the haters. They still listen. I appreciate that. They never want to be the change they want to see. All they want to do is bitch and moan and complain. They never want to change. They never want to see change. It's just complain, complain, complain, complain. Don't complain of the day. You know, not talking enough sports. I teased a Jim Leonard and Paul Crist article. And radio's about, you got to tease a lot, too. There's a lot of tease. Some people just want to get in, get out. You know, I feel bad for their wives. What's the fun in just boom, boom, done? Don't you want to tease it? Don't you want to build up? Don't you want to have some fun? It's a four-hour show. It's not done in 2 seconds. Again, feel bad for some of these people's wives, significant others. They're the lyrics. They're the song Cochise by Audioslave. I've been watching while you've been coughing. I've been drinking life while you've been nauseous. I drink to health while you kill yourself, and I've just got one thing I can offer. Go on and save yourself. It's perfect for the show. Be the change you want to see. If you don't like what is being talked about, I'll talk about anything. Call in at 608-321-1670 and be the change you want to see. Off you go. I won't be mean to you. Even if you're mean to me, I'll turn the other cheek. Get you on. I'm a nice guy. I'm easygoing. Get you on. We'll talk. Have a good time. Now, I know this guy wants to talk about Kyler Murray. Nate Dogg. What's up, Nate?
1: Yo, so I took a look at that Kyler Murray hit.
0: Yeah.
1: There is absolutely nothing in that.
0: Thank you.
1: Like, the penalty is due to the result of the play, not because of any actual action by Packers defenders.
0: If the helmet doesn't fly off and he's, you know, not concussed, there's no penalty. It's football.
1: If he had slid feet first,
0: correct. Then that's a penalty.
1: See that?
0: Yeah. Then there's a penalty. Then yeah.
1: Yeah. But like he slides like he did. It's not like he goes like head first. It's like a sideways slide.
0: Mm. Well, he's diving. I mean, to me, he's going forward with the shoulder and his head. It's just he's like at a somewhat of an angle.
1: Yeah.
0: It's clearly moving forward with the
1: Van
0: shoulder.
1: And Van Ness and whoever number seven is,
0: Bullard.
1: Like they're both like going for like his back, and just the way all three of them come together, Kyler ends up getting his shoulder to the dome.
0: Yep. Yeah. I don't even think it was a foul, a penalty.
1: Like I said, like that was a results based penalty.
0: Mm-hmm.
1: If he hadn't gotten the concussion there, that would not have been a flag.
0: Yeah. Even Kevin O'Connell had said he blames no one. You know, he's at his presser on Monday. He's like, I don't blame anyone for this.
1: It was a football play.
0: Yep. No doubt about it. I couldn't agree more, Nate.
1: I think it's just Vikings fans being butthurt.
0: Yeah. Hey, we move on, though. On to the Jets. Nate, anything else, brother?
1: We'll see if LaFleur can actually keep a fourth quarter lead.
0: We'll see. As they say, more will be revealed. Much love, my man.
1: All right, I'll see you later.
0: Hey, buddy. Line two, good morning.
2: Hey, Evo, how are you doing? This is Clemhead Mike.
0: Clemhead Mike, what's up, my brother? How are you doing today?
2: Well, I'm pretty good. I can see you're doing well. I saw you flexing there for a little bit.
0: I'm just trying to keep up with you, brother. That's all I'm trying to do.
2: Yeah. I'm trying to keep up with you. I worked out so hard yesterday. I can hardly hold my phone right now. I'm resting my elbow on the arm of the chair.
0: I got the. You know? Do you know what DOMS are? Delayed onset muscle soreness. The DOMS. I did leg day 2 days ago, and I'm walking around like I'm 100 years old, man.
3: I need like a walker.
2: Oh yeah,
0: tough
2: legs, heavy legs, and light arms tomorrow for me. So
0: I got a little back and by today and some cardio.
2: Yeah. Mine was chest and triceps yesterday. My benches are starting to come up. I'm 69 years old. I've been going up, trying to go. I have a routine. If you do three reps,
0: yep.
2: and then you drop weight and do 5 reps. And
0: yep.
2: You can't go up the next week until you finish those.
0: So I like that. And it's hard to keep bumping up. I'm stuck. My bench right now is stuck at 245. I'm stuck right now.
2: Oh well, it's getting there. Yesterday I did 3 threes with 235 and 2 fives with 195. So
0: nice,
2: in this routine, if you do this routine, you can't go up 5 pounds until you complete all those sets. And that's
0: I just pulled my deadlift. I just pulled 435 the other day. So
2: nice.
0: Yeah.
2: All right.
0: Yeah. Squats. My squats at 335. So we're trying to get up.
2: I liked squats. I never liked deadlifts. I have shorter arms.
0: See, I'm the other way. I like the deadlifts. Don't like squats. Oh.
2: Yeah, I can't reach the bar. My arms are too short. Nice for benching though.
0: And no sumos. And no sumo deadlifts. We're doing this. We're doing the normal deadlifts. All right.
2: Yeah.
0: Yeah.
2: So
0: what's going on, Clem? Anyway,
2: I caught your little joke about being patient and not going in and out. And there was one comedian says, "Yeah, we had a premature." We had a premature ejaculator support group meeting on Thursday, but everybody showed up on Wednesday. What was I going to call you about?
0: I don't know. I'm not sure.
2: Well, in this order, I want to thank several people.
0: Sure.
2: I want to thank first. I thank God, and then Vince Lombardi, then Mark Antanasio, and then

0: happy. I used to watch the Milwaukee Braves, but I was so happy when the Brewers came to Milwaukee. Yeah. I've been waiting all this time.
1: So Clement, let me ask you, I feel you too, man. I feel that if this is any year is going to be the year, this is the year. You can maybe feel something in the air. You saw the Braves leave.
0: Yep.
1: A lot of your guys your age then gravitated, and obviously because WGN was all over, you know, it's the only thing you can get. They gravitated toward the Cubs and never came back to the Brewers. You were just waiting in the weeds, ready to cheer for the Brewers when they came?
0: Well, I became a huge Twins fan. I could probably name you the entire Twins starting lineup probably from the late 60s.
1: How'd that go for you when the Brewers first came about then?
0: Well, me and other friends, we were just so excited because a lot of us had, you know, become Twins fans. And there are a lot of people, like my dad, a lot of people, Cubs fans. And mm-hmm. I kind of like the Cubs. I used to watch them collapse every September for year after year. And I was always sad, but I needed a team of my own, so I was so happy. But I just want to see, a World Series before I die. I wanted Bob Uecker to win one more than me because I remember listening to him in 1970. I wanted one for him so bad. I think it'd been so awesome if he could have, and it would have been network. He wouldn't have been the main announcer, but he could have. You know, he would have made guest appearances. I know he would have and called a few innings, and that would have been wonderful. Yeah, I would do anything to make that. Well, I told you what I'd do. I'd spend a year in prison.
1: And people are just tuning in. They're like, what the hell is this guy's talking about? It was a callback for a year in prison. Yeah.
0: the callback. I like that. You use the word. You use it properly. That's good.
1: Well, I tried
0: to. You're a radio professional.
1: Well, thanks for calling me a professional. I don't hear that often, but thank you.
0: You get paid, right? So you're a professional. That's what I always tell everybody. I'm a professional in that I get paid for doing this. I don't do it for free.
1: Yeah.
0: So.
1: Yeah. I mean, I wouldn't, it's not like if UNICEF got in the game, they'd maybe do some free radio, but thank God they don't, because I wouldn't do this for free. Yeah. Clement, anything else, brother?
0: I'm glad you're doing what you're doing. I don't know if you caught my comment yesterday. You and Kate You and Kate were both in the booth. I said, there's a lot of Norwegian in that booth.
1: You ain't lying there.
0: Ebo's 100.3% Norwegian, and Kate's 100.4% Norwegian.
1: Well, she is like my third cousin once removed or some crap like that. My mom.
0: Oh, that's how she got her job.
1: No, I didn't know that at the time. My mom.
0: Yeah.
1: My mom is first cousins with her grandma, so whatever that is, I have no idea. But yeah.
0: Oh yeah, I wound up working with a guy once, and I met his mom. She says, "Oh yeah, your grandma was my great aunt." I said, "Oh my god, this poor guy's got like 5% same DNA, or yeah, about 20% same DNA as I do." A poor guy.
1: Clement, you the man, brother. We love you. All right.
0: You are the man. Love you too, man. Have a great day.
1: You too, man. See you, buddy. Okay.
0: Yep.
1: Clement, Mike, good stuff right there. I do want to address this. I keep forgetting his first name. This guy, Felger. What is it, Mike? Mike Felger of the Hub out of Boston. What he said, I don't believe you're a Packer fan with the way you're talking about giving up on the Packers. But first line, too. Good morning. Oh! No! Back! The flusher! It's the flusher! The Flusher. Wow. I missed you, Flusher. Flusher used to go by another name, and he'd call into the show all the time. And then one day he just like broke mentally. I have no idea what happened. The dude, something's not right, you know, would fire off these insane emails. Like it was like the rants of a lunatic. This wild emails. Making up the craziest stuff you could ever imagine to my boss trying to get me fired. And before that, I'd banned him from interacting. If you ever called in, I'd hang up on him. I don't do this to anyone. But he was saying just wild stuff about my wife. Crazy stuff about my wife. We've been talking a lot about the haters today. And that's the only one that I had to draw the line. Because there was things said that was just nuts. About my, like, I can handle it for me, but you start talking about my wife, you know, we're going to have some problems. And then, actually, it's pretty funny to me. He calls in now, doesn't say anything, just flushes a toilet. It's actually really funny. But if he were to talk, he'd get the axe. But yeah, this dude is fit for a straitjacket. Just says

0: and makes up the craziest things. It is just wild. All right, 608-321-1670, even if you are the flusher. But if you talk, I hang up on the flusher. So with that, line two, hello?
1: Good morning.
0: Z in the D. Hey, buddy. How was Shauno last night?
2: Hey, buddy.
1: Shauno was good. Me and Doug met up for a couple drinks. And he had to leave. He had a long day. He traveled from Minnesota to here and then to work. And so had a couple drinks and then went our separate ways.
0: How was it? Looked a little sparse. But again, it's Shauno on a Wednesday night.
1: Yeah. I know I'm going to get some hate for this, but I'm going to proclaim myself Mr. OTL. I'm the man of the people.
0: I thought I was. Well, we all can. Yeah, yeah, you are too, Z.
1: You are, but let's think of it this way.
0: I have an award that says it.
1: When I travel for work and there's someone in that area, I'll make means to meet up with that person or hang out or even get them on my baseball team.
0: Yeah, yeah.
1: I mean,
0: You truly are.
1: When I travel this route, I meet up with Doug, sometimes Nate. I've never met Kinger up in his homeland, but, you know, he's a busy man working at the Walmart, so I'm not going to interfere with that.
0: Mm-hmm, mm-hmm.
1: Cinderella Man's on my baseball team after he reached out to me. I mean, you've met me in the Dells. Nate. Basketball game.
0: See, you were even at my brother's bachelor party in the Dells.
1: Exactly. So, I'm just going to say it. And I might get class and flack, but I think I'm Mr. Outside the Lines.
0: Over the line. But yes.
1: Over the line, yeah. See, I'm all hungover and droggy.
0: Right.
1: So,
0: if you want to be it, you got to get the show name right. But yes, I'll give you a pass there.
1: Good.
0: You are a habitual lines stepper.
1: Most definitely.
0: Yeah. Well, good. I'm glad you had a good time. And that's great about Over the Line is we bring everyone together. You know, that's when
1: true.
0: I would say the people that are just sitting around hating, come to an event. You know, come call in. We embrace.
1: I'm still waiting on Austin's $100. I sent him the Venmo request through Twitter yesterday.
0: Here we go. Cinderella Man just messaged me. Cinderella Man says, it's already established. If I get married, Z is DJing my wedding.
1: It's true. We had a D-Town conference since me and him have similar tastes in music. We're more EDM style, and I don't do that usually at weddings anyways, but for him, I'll play whatever he wants because it's his wedding and we're going to have a good time.
0: I would just say, Z, we just maybe take a couple of moments today. Are you on your route today?
1: Yes.
0: So wherever you stop and doing your thing, if you ever go to the bathroom, just take a moment and look in the mirror and say, Over the Line. The show's called Over the Line. Over the Line. And you know this, but Over the Line. Not outside the lines.
1: Well, maybe I go outside the lines with this cake.
0: I thought you only did it with coloring, but yeah.
1: When I've had three or four, everyone's outside the lines with coloring.
0: Z, we love you, buddy. You are a man of the people indeed.
1: Mooches.
0: Thank you, buddy. All right, before we get to this Packer chatter, and I got Matt LaFleur on the podium. I got Jordan Love. I really enjoyed, and usually they are pretty stupid, but I really enjoyed the Badger basketball, the Big Ten schedule reveal. Maybe it's because I'm a Culver's aficionado. I'm a Craig Culver disciple. Craig Culver, he's like my second coming. I'm his disciple. It was cool to see the Badger. They sat down. They're at a Culver's. A Culver's. Slinging up food.
3: Concrete mixer.
4: That looks cheesecake.
5: The colors do nothing here. The
3: cheesecake is from Chicago.
0: Cheesecake's from
6: Illinois.
0: Chicago.
5: Northwestern.
6: Hey, why are you laughing?
5: You hold Illinois up. Is not Chicago.
3: Chocolate shake.
6: Padoo.
0: Chocolate shake with caramel, not caramel.
6: That's Illinois for sure.
0: So there's a float. I didn't know they had floats. Shame on me.
3: Awesome, bro.
6: I'd eat it with olive spoon.
3: Pork loin.
0: The pork loin sandwich. I've not had the pork loin sandwich from Culver's.
5: All right.
6: Hey, you're going on.
5: Nice.
3: George's chili.
5: Gophers? That's fair.
6: Why is that the...
5: Because Minnesota does chili.
0: In Minnesota, there's chili. Isn't that
3: Prinkle Shake?
6: Oh, Prinkle.
0: What'd you say, Kate Fox? Hey, Kate.
2: There's chili here. There's chili in Madison. I get the chili cheese fries all the time.
0: Have you been crying?
2: No, my mascara.
0: You got a mascara running. Were you crying in your car before you came in here?
2: No.
0: Are you okay?
2: Yes.
0: Do you need a hug?
2: No, I'm.
0: Well, it looked like you've been crying.
2: I just woke up and I didn't really.
0: It's like.
2: I was sleeping with mascara.
0: Well, it looked like you were crying, so I just was curious.
2: Well, thanks for being so concerned.
0: I was going to give you a hug if that was the case. Anyways, here,
7: Florida. Penn State.
0: There's chili everywhere. There's a chili cook-off in Edgerton.
2: Yeah.
0: Yeah, that just happened.
2: There's chili every Sunday while I'm watching football.
0: Why is chili just Minnesota? I guess Culver's had to, like, you know. They have only have so many items.
8: Come on, Doug.
9: Wow.
8: You see this spring roll?
6: Oh, I like what Charlie.
8: Yeah, I know you do.
10: Garden Fresco Salad.
11: Come on, bro. It's a good name, Doug.
9: What's
11: Garden Fresco Salad.
9: Oh, what is it?
6: What is it?
11: USC.
9: What is Fresco? I don't know.
6: Is it a hot?
10: Harvest Veggie Burger.
6: This has to be somewhere in LA. UCLA.
0: Veggie Burger's got to be UCLA.
6: LA. That's why I always see like veggie burgers like all the time. It's a place with like apples.
0: It's gonna give a Vegemite like sandwich for him.
6: There's two teams from a state that play for an apple cup.
9: What state grows apples? Washington.
6: What's the reference to it?
9: It's like the apple state.
6: Oh, right, okay.
10: You scoop turtle.
0: You know, all right, you get the point. But Kate, were you at the Hill yesterday? We were at Bascom Hill. You were. How was it?
2: It was good. I mean, there were no stragglers. Greg Gard, classic Wisconsinite, talking to the media after. Luke Fickell, it's just kind of a vast difference between the two.
0: You know, there's a lot riding on Greg Gard, because if the way things are going, the Packers, if the way things are going, it's going to be bad, right? Like, just what have you done for me lately? It's been terrible. So potentially it has it could be bad. Wisconsin football, it could be bad, right? Could be pretty bad.
2: Yep.
0: I don't think anyone's thinking Badgers are going to be competing for much anything. Besides maybe like the Chef Boyardee Bowl, and who cares? The Bucks are going to be bad.
2: Yeah.
0: Brewers, there is a little last hurrah here before a potential lockout. So the Brewers, there's a lot on their shoulders. Mm-hmm. Then there's going to be a lockout. The Packers are going to stink. The Badger football team is going to stink. The Bucks are going to stink. There's going to be no Brewers. All we have hanging in the balance of something that is positive and good is Greg Gard. There's a lot riding on Greg Gard's shoulders here. We could be in for a long, dark winter of only Greg Gard being the only one to bring us joy and happiness sports-related. I know there's volleyball
2: and
0: stuff,
2: but it's going to be the opposite of, like, long, hot summer. It's just going to be, like, long, brutal winter.
0: A dark winter nears, Kate.
2: And it's going to be a brutal winter.
0: There's a lot riding on Greg Gard and the Wisconsin Badger basketball team.
2: Well, he had his shades on. He was locked in. He continued to tell us that every single guy on his team has gotten bigger, more physical. It should help them on defense.
0: Real quick. Don't interrupt. I was going to play this. Here. Ready? Here.
12: What I've liked now is the physicalness that we've changed physically. You know, we're bigger in terms of some of the additions. We're bigger in terms of just the returners. You know, Nolan Winter looks much improved physically. He's bigger, and I think him sitting out for most of the summer or not having the live
0: wear. So bigger, and then you got Culver's, Kate. We've perfected it. A better brand of beef makes a Badger baller bigger.
2: Yeah.
0: Culver's, a better brand of beef makes a Badger baller bigger.
2: I don't know if they were sponsoring what Greg Gard was saying in there, but he just continues to go on and on about how much bigger his entire team has gotten.
0: Yeah. All right, we'll talk more about it coming up, but first, 608-321-1670. Line four, good morning.
13: Hey, it's Darnell.
0: Hey, Darnell. What's up, buddy? What's going on?
13: Hey, I want to hear a quick story about having children.
0: I would love to. I live vicariously through you.
13: Yeah, so I have a little over a 1.5-year-old, little under two, whatever it is, mm-hmm. and he's at the point where he's starting to learn words. Doesn't say the words very great, but he kind of, like, we're teaching him all, like, the, like, this is what, like, a car goes fast, right? Mm-hmm. And a person walks slow, and the sky is up, and the ground is down, right? Like, just very basic things. And his favorite word right now is fast, except that he can't say fast He says ass. So that's his favorite word right now. As parents, sometimes your babysitting / daycare falls through, and then you have to make adjustments, like bringing your kid to work. So he was in my office.
0: Oh, bring your kid to work day. Yeah.
13: Well, it was kind of an unscheduled bring your kid to work day because we didn't have anywhere else to put him. But anyway, so he's sitting in my office looking out my window, which is facing a street, which has lots of cars, and cars like to go fast. So he was screaming ass in my office.
0: Ass. This kid sounds cool.
13: And I'm pretty sure my coworkers think I'm just like this.
0: What is this guy watching at home? What is he listening to?
13: It was great. I mean, he said, like, just, it's ass. All right. Fast. Let's get, there's an F in there. You know, let's try and get that. But it's fine. It's all good. I have a sexually deviant 1.5-year-old.
0: Show him a Nicki Minaj video. See what he does. Maybe Iggy Azalea.
13: No, he wouldn't even know what to do because he thinks he's saying fast.
0: Oh, yeah. Yeah. Good point. So, maybe don't do that.
13: It's
0: then.
13: Like, yeah. But, yeah. Plus, I'm not going to show him that immoral garbage he talks
0: no,
13: about.
0: Yeah, I know. I was just testing you.
13: That's it. All right. That was it. I was like, that.
0: Hey, much love, Darnell. See you, buddy. Yes. Yeah, see ya. All right. We'll take a break here. All right. Sayon. Sorry, I didn't mean to bring up the Cardi B's or the Nicki Minaj's or the Iggy Azalea's. Or even the Kate. Or even the Kate Foxes. We'll

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0: All right, welcome back in. So Matt LaFleur yesterday was talking about the offensive line. He's confident in them responding. Kate, are you confident in the line responding?
1: No. Especially with the injury report that just came out with some linemen on there. And I'm sure you saw this, but Lucas Van Ness.
0: Yeah, he's got a concussion or something, though?
1: Yeah.
0: Did that happen in practice, or was it during the game? Or
1: I'm very confused about it. But anyways, bouncing back. No, Ebo. Maybe with some
0: but
1: more.
0: But it's the Jets, you know?
1: But maybe with some more experience, they'll be able to work together. They'll be able to build off something from the Jets. But Ebo, I just don't know that it's that solid of an offensive line.
0: So,
1: that solid of an offensive line wouldn't have had that crappy of a performance. Yeah.
0: 18 hits. That's what Love took. He was talking yesterday, staying positive on that.
2: And I think a little of it is knowing what defense we're playing. You know you're going to be dealing with pressure all game. There's going to be times that they'll have more guys coming than you have to block. So, I play these guys a lot. You know, that's part of it. And that's just part of playing the position. You know, I got to have that mindset that no matter what happens, I'm going to try and go out there and be my best and, obviously be my best for the team and put us in positions to succeed, no matter what the outcome is. And then we'll go back, always stick to our process of watching the film, find ways we can improve and clean some stuff up.
0: Oh, I think there's a lot to clean up there.
1: But honestly, veteran move. He doesn't crap on him.
0: No,
1: he doesn't say
0: Love is the best at Packers PR.
1: I mean, that was an incredible response by Love after probably feeling pretty bad.
0: He Monday probably went home and he's like, Veronica, Ronnie, my body hurts.
1: And then Veronica was like, I gotta take care of the baby.
0: Ronnie. Love did say, though, he's keeping the faith, all right?
2: I've been with these guys for a while. You know, obviously, we got a couple new faces in there, guys getting their first opportunity. But, man, it's a long season. And, we're going to stick together and through the highs, through the lows, through the adversity, whatever it is, we'll stick together and it's all about finding ways.
0: All right, I'm going to pause there. Yeah, it's a long season, and it might get a little longer if they're not going to stop from people putting you on your ass.
2: Just keep improving, keep, cleaning up all the details, the technique, the fundamentals, all the little things we can control to clean up. And like I said, communication stuff, that's on everybody. We all got to be locked in, dialed in, that we're all on the same page. So, I take that upon myself as well. So we'll all find ways to get better, but I'm going to keep those faith in those guys for sure.
0: All right, there you go. All right, Nick Olsen coming up here. We got to squeeze one call in. The almighty Sasquatch. Sasquatch Mike.
3: Good morning.
0: What's up,
3: yeah, hello.
0: What's going on?
3: Yeah, I'll tell you a couple things real quick. This does worry me with this offensive line. I'll say one thing about the Packers. They, ever since Favre came in 92, when they brought him in, 92, 93, they were known for having very solid offensive line. They just always did. I mean, but way before Bulaga, going way back to the 94 Super Bowl, mm-hmm. They always never had issues with their offensive line. And I think this is the first time that I can remember that they have had that this line looks like this is something that they probably should have addressed 2 years ago.
0: Yeah.
3: Going and because Gutekunst is good about building up, but God, it's just me, or do they always seem like they draft secondary defensive, minded people? They don't draft. I mean, it seems like every time they just hit the draft, defense, and I think they just kind of negated that offensive line for the last couple of years, but we'll see what happens, man.
0: We'll see.
3: Here's something I want to put in everybody's mind here this morning. You guys are familiar with this Ingersoll Lockwood, who was a novelist.
0: Yeah,
3: and he wrote the books. Now you know about the correlation with Baron von Trump, which happens to be Trump's son.
0: The time traveling stuff.
3: In the books.
0: Yeah,
3: I'm talking
0: about
3: the books.
0: Okay, yeah.
3: Yeah. I mean, you can't make this up. I mean, if you look it up, I'm on Wikipedia right now, and I'm looking at this what they say about it, and it says, let me just read this real quick. It says, they remained obscure until 2000, talking about the books. There were two novels. They were written in 1889, 1893. And it says they remained obscure until 2017 when they received media attention for the perceived similarities between their protagonist and U.S. President Donald Trump. And it is unbelievable. If you read the parallels, there's a guy that goes into detail. It is unbelievable. Like, you literally, it is like whatever they wrote in 1889 and 1893 has come to pass. And yeah, these people are, they're demons, man. And I know you're going to have people in Radio Land rolling out, oh, there goes Sasquatch. Okay, whatever.
0: Oh, there goes that Sasquatch again.
3: Well, if you don't believe in good and evil, then I'm sorry, I can't help you. You know what? If you don't think there's evil, and if you have evil, you got to have good and vice versa. Yeah. And I'm telling you, man, these are what people don't understand. I spent 24 years in the Air Force, and I was told by a full bird colonel when I was in White Sands, New Mexico in 1993. One guy asked me, says, are there really, you know, underground bases back then? Mm-hmm. And his colonel said, yeah. But he goes, you didn't hear it from me.
0: Mike?
3: He says, there's hundreds of them.
0: Mike,
3: hundreds of them.
0: I don't mean to brush out. I got to get to my interview. It takes a break in interview. I love you, Mike.
3: No, I hear
0: keep
3: you.
0: Calling. Much love, buddy.
3: Love
0: see
3: you guys.
0: See you.
3: Talk to you later.
0: All right, Nick. Today's been incredible.
1: We're going to talk some Badgers.
0: Today's
1: now.
0: Been incredible. Nick Olson, Badger 24/7 up next.
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0: baby. And I love it. This Cats coverage on a 24/7 sports, Badgers 24/7. I love it. Nick Olson. Nick, what's up, brother?
1: Evo, how are we doing this morning, man?
0: Fantastic. Thanks for being a little flexible on time with me. We were a lot of people screaming into the abyss about the Packers. You know how it goes. You
1: know. It seems like that's kind of been a theme all week for them, huh?
0: I know. But, Nick, I want to focus on Wisconsin. We got some basketball. Well, first, let's start with football. All right.
1: Yeah.
0: It was kind of a lose-lose. Unless the Badgers, like, won by 50 points, I don't think many people were going to be happy with the win over Western Illinois. What was your final takeaway? Clock hit zero. What was your – how would you describe it in a couple of words right when the game was over?
1: Yeah, if I could give you a couple phrases. You know, yeah. I would just say, Evo, I think that, like, obviously they took care of business, won by about four scores. But while I'm not necessarily in agreement with kind of the length of it from some of the fan base, I understand wanting to see a little bit more, especially in terms of kind of precision and execution offensively. Those would kind of be my top two.
0: So Colton Joseph, he described his play as mediocre. Luke Fickell said he was dinged up. What's the reality of the situation? Is he dinged up and that wasn't affecting his accuracy? I know he's not the most accurate of quarterbacks coming in here, but is there concern about the play of Colton Joseph?
1: I'm not there yet.
0: Okay, I'm really
1: not. I understand he has not been, perfect, obviously. I mean, there's certainly room to grow kind of with some of the completion percentage and some of the work, you know, kind of in the middle of the field or intermediate routes. But then you look at the completion percentage the last couple of years, and I know that I told you even back in the spring when, you know, you were getting excited, people were getting excited and things like, this would take time. Mm-hmm. It's just he's always kind of thrown for around 60% in college. He impresses with the athleticism, the big plays. He's good at deep shots. I'd like to see more of those too, Evo. But, you know, it is going to simply be a process. We knew that. However, looking ahead to this week, which I know we will, this is one where you really, really want to see a clean, highly executed game because it gets so much harder in just about a week or so on the road against a legitimate top 15 defense.
0: Nick, this game against Eastern Michigan, is this kind of going to be like a game like Western Illinois where it's like, how much can we as a Badger fan base feel good about? Like, what would feel good about a win for Eastern Michigan? What are they favored by 24.5 points? It was like 43.5 against the last week, which is crazy. What would ease the minds of Badger fans on Saturday?
1: Yeah, man, Ebo, you must have taken a little look at the boards today. I asked them because I really like getting their thoughts on this stuff. Like, hey, other than obviously a win, what are three or four things you'd like to see that would make you guys feel a little bit better? And they're chiming in on a lot of pretty good things, you know, mostly on topic. I think what I would love to see, Ebo, is getting that completion range. And it's not just on Joseph. You know, do I think that, like, he was protecting his QB a little bit? Like, maybe. But I also do know that he took some massive hits in week one. Mm-hmm. I don't think he's necessarily been 100%. But I'm looking for, obviously, more consistency there. I would love to see more pressures. Not even necessarily pressures, because Sebastian Cheeks has been all over the place. But legitimately finishing with some tackles for loss in the backfield defensively. And then, man, I don't think it would be too much to say, like, maybe no touchdowns or potential shutout for this defense. That's obviously not a small task, but I think that this group is capable of it. Eastern Michigan is, with all due respect, not a good team.
0: Illinois, you know, so.
1: Yeah, true. They only scored 7 at Michigan State. The Badgers are supposed to be numbers-wise better than MSU, so I think they should smoke them. To be quite honest, I mean, obviously the weather, of course, is going to play a role. So maybe you just try to run it down their throats. But I think that obviously Western Illinois did some things offensively that worked against Wisconsin for a few series. And just, you know, the vibes around the team, like, I think that they realize there was more potential from what they showed last weekend. I think this would be a great time to be able to execute on a lot of that, Ebo. Maybe quell some of these concerns from the fans going on this big road trip.
0: Oh, yeah. And we'll get more into well, is Penn State, is that the true test of who this Wisconsin team is? Obviously coming after this Saturday. Is that the true test of who Wisconsin is going to be this year?
1: It's a great look. It's a really great look. Mm-hmm. I mean, obviously, you know, that's been a really good program. They got a really good coach and staff there now. Obviously, many of them from Iowa State. They brought around 20 or so of their players, maybe even a little bit more. So there's familiarity there. Tough place to play, but, like, when you see, you know, some of these numbers coming out, and it just seems like all is kind of coming out at the same time with how much this roster costs and things, yep. Like, they should certainly be competitive. That's what you need to kind of hope for.
0: Hey, the Fickell presser earlier this week, well, I'm still trying to figure it out. What did he mean by arrogant and delusional when it comes to you want athletic arrogance? But not delusional. Can you decipher that for me? Do you know what that means?
1: Yeah.
0: Okay.
1: Yeah, I can. How I read it, you know, I think that I would have, you know, here was kind of my read, Evo. I think that he felt like there were some things that he knows that could have been cleaner in that last game. And I would guess, knowing that, you know, the level of competitor that he is, and I think he does know what this group's kind of capable of. I'm sure that he let the guys hear it, whether at halftime or after that game. I think that he really understood that. And then stepping away, I think that maybe there was a little bit of, I don't know, reflection or stepping back, like, hey, it's not going to be perfect in all these areas. It was still a win by 4 scores. Like, we have to take each piece of this as it comes. That was kind of my read. So it was like a level of intensity, but also maybe a realization with kind of some of the guys that it's not going to be perfect with everything, which we knew. And I actually think the sentiment of it, you know, relaying to kind of the guys and the relationships and handling the locker room, I think is all good. I guess I'm just a little bit surprised that, you know, yeah, he did kind of bring that up almost on his own. I think it was in the opening statement of the presser. Yeah. And then there were like some follow-ups to it later. So an interesting one, but that was kind of how I read it.
0: Yeah. Our own Kate Fox has a question for you, Nick.
2: Yeah, I just want to go off that, Nick. When he says arrogance, do you think he's talking about the players at all, where they expect an outcome that we haven't seen so far in the last couple of years within Fickell's tenure?
1: Appreciate it, Kate. Yeah, you know, I think that it was kind of relating. I took it as mostly to the staff initially, to be quite honest, because I think that he didn't feel like those guys just rolled in there and kind of expected anything. I mean, I think we can all agree, you know, even kind of the staunchest of doubters out there or anything, that they got off to a great start in that game. So I don't think it was a lack of being ready or focus or overconfidence or anything like that. I mean, that game probably should have been much more of a blowout, but then obviously things got a little tighter. So I personally took it as, like, you know, I'm sure there have been some whispers of that, Kate. I think that maybe some of the intensity at times as that game went on could have been higher, and I mm-hmm. think there could have been, you know, a little bit more sustained focus, which he's gotten at. Like, but I think there was also kind of a level of pushback, like, hey, I can't expect or maybe demand perfection with every single aspect, every single series, or these guys are going to maybe feel too much pressure and be miserable.
2: Okay, one more question for you. I know you were probably there on Tuesday while the players were talking, and Mason Post had talked about how he's dealing with a little bit of turf toe, and it happened in the Notre Dame game. Would you, as someone who covers the Badgers, want to see Posa play, or do you want to see him rest for the Big Ten season?
1: The honest answer there, Kate, would be yes to both, you know, but I think that the smart answer, like, if I had to choose one, you know, I think it's really, really, really important. I mean, I had heard about that a couple of weeks ago. You know, I think that he was just, yeah, dealing with some pain, but he's one of the ultimate competitors. I think he's one of those guys, Kate, Fickell talks about it, you maybe have to protect him from themselves. He wants to be out there every snap. He is one of those guys that feels he can be perfect with every single thing. I think it'd make a lot of sense to give him a few days to maybe deal with some of that if it's pain or if it's something that can get better with rest, because they're going to need him. They're going to need those linebackers, that defense. So that's kind of my outlook.
0: So, Nick, we limited time, so I just am curious. You have Badgers running Bascom Hill, right? Greg Gard was talking about how they're bigger. Is it true with now Culver's that is this true, Nick, that a better brand of beef makes a Badger baller bigger? Is that true?
1: I think that is true, Evo. And you know, we got to go longer next week, man. But I won't be able to jump off this without a touch of NFL, dude. You know,
0: well, I was gonna end with your damn Bears, dude. I was getting there. All right, come on, now's your time. Gloat about the Bears and 59 points. I mean, let's hear it.
1: I see your great titles throughout the week, and you know, talking about LaFraud and stuff. I see it all. I was patient with Caleb last year. You know that. I wasn't ready to call him contenders. I think he's taken that leap mentally, and I think he has a chance in the next 2 to 4 seasons to be an MVP type player, to be quite honest. I think that it's going to be a gauntlet, Evo, but man, there aren't many QBs I would take over 18 right now.
2: Whatever.
0: Nick, okay, last thing for you, buddy, and I appreciate you. Badger 24/7, 24/7 Sports. You got some specials running. People want to get all your stuff. How can they do so quick?
1: I appreciate that, man. 50% off right now. I've got a ton of visit previews and recruiting things coming out today. Busy stretch, man, but you know I love it. And by the way, with the Bascom, real quick, I think just health updates, Nolan Winter, Ozzie Rapp, all recovering really, really well. I'm pretty confident about this group. I'll feel more confident if we finally see if Carrington can play with this group.
0: Nick, I can't guarantee anything, but I'm hoping for no rain on Saturday. But just in case, bring the rain gear. All right, brother?
1: I appreciate you, Evo. Thank you so much, man.
0: Much
1: thanks,
0: love,
1: Nate.
0: Nick. We'll do longer next week, all right?
1: Appreciate you.
0: Great to see you, man. Much love. There he goes, Nick Olson. Great stuff as always. The juggernaut of Wisconsin coverage. We'll come right back.
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0: Welcome. Oh, yeah. Oh, yeah. Good day today. Good day. Bill Michaels Show. Enjoying our time together. I'm feeling good. I think you're feeling good, too. I think we're all feeling good. Yeah. Enjoying this today. A little weird for those that are just now joining us all throughout the great network in the great state of Wisconsin. I'm Bill Michaels. Grant Bills alongside. I have the back issues, if you've been following along at home, and the back issues have gotten worse. I think today, it's kind of like when you work out or you do muscle things and then, you know, you're really sore that first day you work out, and then the next day you're sore, but it's not terrible. The day after that, you're really sore. I'm hoping that's what today is. I got three doctor's visits in 3 days. Actually, this will be my fifth doctor's visit in 3 days. But I got all that going on. And so this morning, I was really bad to the point where I didn't think I'd be able to move too much. So I took a couple of pharmaceuticals, and I've never done the program giddy goofy, but today is. So just bear with me. There you go. You want to chime in? Feel free to go ahead and do so. 877-867-1670. Text us 608-321-1670. By the way, for those that have emailed me, and this includes Marcos and Chris, I don't need any additional pharmaceuticals. The one thing Grant and I were talking a moment ago about who's listening. You know, you never know who's listening. We always know our friends from the cheap seats are always listening because they're always listening. There you go. Stop your feet. The Brewers won last night. Thank you very much. There you go. So I don't know where the hell that came from, the Bureau Glass. I think I had a button by mistake. Anyway, I don't need any additional drugs. It's like we got drug dealers listening to the program. Hey, Bill, I got something for you. Hey, you know, right here. No, I'm not doing that. Not unless you have a bona fide prescription, you know, and even then I don't take that stuff. I just took the last two Vicodin I had that were in a pill bottle. You know, I got 10 of them for the kidney stones years ago from like 2021. I just took the last two from 2021. I don't take things. I never have. Even when I had my knee issue going back to the college days, I didn't take anything. I've only been shot up twice in my entire life. So I don't like it. But anyway, thank you for asking though. I appreciate it. I wish there was an ability in me to say, yeah, I'll go ahead and buy something from you only for the fact that I'm keeping a small businessman in operation, but I'm not doing that. You can find us over on YouTube. 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And the meter has been moving during the show behind me. 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And catch the television show Saturday nights, 8 o'clock Central Time in Milwaukee on My24 TV. My24 TV. There you go. Good stuff. Okay. Two things that I want to specifically get into. One is, I said last night, I stand by it again today, this game coming up for the Green Bay Packers, taking on the New York Jets, MetLife Stadium, coming up this Sunday, noon kickoff, is an absolute must-win for the Packers. And it's not a must-win in, oh, my God, we got to come from behind, or, oh, my God, just get a win, just get a... In the standings, you know, yeah, just get a win. You know, you stack 16 wins now from here on out. You're 16-1. You got a great season. Okay. But this needs to be a confidence-building win where your offensive line plays better together. You see progress, you know. And you're going to hear from Mike Clemens coming up here at bottom of the hour. We had Mike on last night coming out of the locker room. You're going to hear that discussion. You're going to hear that discussion. Mike described the locker room and inside the building yesterday as really tight, and then got into the offensive line issues, obviously, are what is paramount right now, and got into the, who's the leader? you know, your starting left tackle, which is usually your leader, hasn't been available to talk to the media or come out and take any questions at all and be a stand-up guy. And Josh and Jacob, not Jacob Monk.
1: Jordan Morgan.
0: Jordan Morgan. Thank you very much. And Jordan Morgan. He hasn't come out and been seen at all. And I went through this last night. I said, when they had a bad game, you could always, going over the years, you could always look at Chad Clifton. He wasn't really outspoken, but he always was a stand-up guy. Always appreciated that. Flanagan was a stand-up guy. Then you move on. Tauscher was a stand-up guy. Bulaga. God knows David Bakhtiari. He hated talking to the media, but he would always do it because he always knew that was part of his obligation and he wanted to stand up and say things. You know? Josh Sitton, always a stand-up guy. Leaders. Personality. All of that. You had those guys. Nobody right now on that offensive line is that stand-up guy. Nobody has taken that to say, hey, we sucked. We sucked, and this has to get better. This is what we're going to do. This is what they did to us. This is what we need to do to them. Nobody. It's a little disconcerting. Because then you say to yourself, where's the leadership?
2: Well, I think they're looking for, on top of looking for good O-linemen, they're looking for O-linemen with that thing, with voice, with attitude, with heart, all of the things that Mike was describing last night. Don't you think that's maybe part of the reason they're starting Jacob Monk? I don't think they think
0: right?
2: Jacob Monk is an awesome lineman. I think maybe this guy will give us a little bit of what we're looking for. They keep They keep talking about his play style. How he plays, he's a grinder, and he does what. I think they're just starved for O-linemen with, you know, what you and Mike are describing. I know you could use a bunch of different words, but they're looking for ass kickers. And I think they're starting guys that maybe wouldn't be starting otherwise because they're trying to find one.
0: I 1,000,000% agree. You heard that clip during the top of the hour, for those that actually carry us through the top of the hour, of Matt LaFleur speaking yesterday. And, you know, yeah, they're prideful. Yeah, they take a lot of pride in this. Yeah, they're going to respond. They're going to react. There's nothing there that says, hey, they're working on this. We need to work on that. This guy's doing this. You know, there's none of that. It's just, yeah, they're prideful in that room. They're, you know, there's nothing, and he doesn't even say it. And I'm not ripping Matt LaFleur. Let me say that. But Matt LaFleur doesn't even, maybe Matt LaFleur is searching now too. But he doesn't even say it with confidence. And that's disconcerting. Again, I don't say this tongue in cheek. This is a must-win game. Not for the standings. Obviously, they matter. This is a must-win game to put the train, or at least start to put the train back on the tracks, to gain confidence that this is going to be able to be turned around, that there's something to build off of. Because, God forbid, let's just say they win, but they win because the defense plays really well, the Jets offensively just suck, and the Packers do enough to win the game, but Jordan Love is still hit between 15 and 20 times. That's not a... It's a win in the win column, but that's not the way you want to win. When he gets rushed and pushed and shoved down 23...

0: going into this game. They've got to be better. Is this, in your mind, a must-win game? 877-867-1670, 877-867-1670, if you want to give us a shout. So that's, to me, first and foremost. Mark says, who on the offensive line is actually the enforcer? Marvel had Frankie. Rodgers had T.J. Lang. I think he meant to say Favre. Favre had Frankie. Favre had some big old linemen. Rodgers had T.J. Lang. Rodgers had Tauscher. Rodgers had Bakhtiari. Rodgers had Sitton. Who does Love have? After numerous late hits, and there were some late hits, if you go back and watch that tape, the Vikings, nobody seemed to really give a damn.
1: Well, this happened last year, too. People were pointing this out in the Broncos game when he got lit up across the sideline, and no one did anything. This goes back to last season.
0: Yep. He said, the quarterback sneak still bothers me. The NFL is a copycat league, and Philadelphia has perfected the tush push, but not LaFleur. It's almost like he refuses to use it in that particular manner. You were right at the end of last year. Should have been canned. And that is from Mark. Mark, appreciate the email. That's why I wondered out loud at Tyler Dunn. We just had Ty Dunn from golongtd.com on. And I wondered out loud, are the Packers going to regret not making a move and not picking up a guy like a Harbaugh? If you had to take a coach, which one would you want, Tomlin or Harbaugh, if you were going to take a former head coach with accolades?
1: Oh, that's a good question.
0: I think, in my opinion, I think that Tomlin has done more with less, so I would probably take Tomlin. Although he's not his own play caller. He's just a leader of men. He relies heavily on his assistants and coordinators. And that's not a terrible thing.
1: It's not a bad thing if Tomlin or Harbaugh, and I think they both fall into this boat, they're coordinator reliant. I also trust both of those guys to be able to hire good coordinators and attract good assistants because they're coaches who have established themselves. And if you're an assistant coach on someone's staff and John Harbaugh or Mike Tomlin calls you to pitch you to come and join them, you're going to listen, right? So there is that. I think I'd say Tomlin. Tomlin has done more with less, I think, to your point. I think Harbaugh, there's an argument that he could be made in Baltimore. He did less with more. Like, how many great opportunities did they have to make a playoff run and just came up short? I mean, that's why he was fired. That's why they went in a different direction, ultimately.
0: Yeah. Well, the other aspect of that was, how many times did they put it in the hands of Lamar Jackson and he failed? It's kind of like Dak Prescott.
1: That's another thing, too, is I'm not super high on Lamar. So I am, but I'm not. You know what I mean. I don't think Lamar sucks, but when we're grading him against Mahomes and the tippy top guys, right, that's where you nitpick. So maybe I guess I would say Harbaugh, because I think a large part of it is he's put his quarterback in position and his quarterback didn't always get it done in the playoffs. Lamar.
0: And for those that are listening, I know Harbaugh's taken. That's not what my point is. My point is they had an opportunity at the end of last season to make a change, and will they regret not making that change, and will they regret if they wanted to go in the direction of, say, like a Harbaugh, now that he's gone? And obviously you saw the way that the New York Giants came out and played against the Dallas Cowboys. So do you think they're going to end up regretting not going after Harbaugh at that point? That's the question. It's not whether or not he's available right now. So take that out of your mind, because that's not what I'm asking. But obviously Mike Tomlin is, and Mike Tomlin may or may not get back into coaching. We'll have to wait and see. But
1: I think Tomlin's going to like TV, and I think he's going to be good at it.
0: Yeah,
1: he is. I wonder how many of those coaches, you know, I think Sean Payton went into TV and was always going to wait for another opportunity. I think for every Sean Payton, there might be a Mike Tomlin where it's like, all right, I'll do TV and see what opens up. And then they, wait, this is pretty good.
0: You wonder if Mike Tomlin is going to be a lot like Bill Cowher. Because remember, for years, Bill Cowher's name would come up. And Bill Cowher just did a piece, I don't know what it was, I don't know if it was a podcast or what it was, where he was asked, how many job offers did you get? He said, I got 10 to 12, where people wanted to talk to me, and literally just offered me the job. He said, I just could never see myself as anybody but Bill Cowher, head coach of the Pittsburgh Steelers. He said, I that was my franchise. I just couldn't go anywhere else and put my heart and soul into it. So I wonder if the longevity and the loyalty that Tomlin felt, because they felt so much to him with that, you know, loyalty, I wonder if Tomlin would take another job

0: And that's you know, because everybody is hired to get fired. But I wonder if he would just say, you know what, I'm a Pittsburgh Steeler at heart, and I can't pour my heart and soul into it and go anywhere else. So, but it's just an interesting statement out of Cowher, because Cowher, I knew, had, and Cowher was one of those guys, hard, tough nose guy, had that, you know, obviously that big jaw that, you know, that big blockheaded jaw that, you know, just stood out when he got angry and upset and fired up. And he had taken that team to a Super Bowl and won, and he had had a lot of success. But he said, I could never see myself as anybody else but the head coach of the Pittsburgh Steelers. So anyway. Let's do this. We'll step out. We'll take a quick break. But is this a must win in your mind for the Green Bay Packers? I'm talking like dire. Dire. We'll give you the statistics when we come back on teams that start out 0-2. That there's only been three of them in the history of the modern history of the Super Bowl era that have ever started out 0-2 and have won a Super Bowl. So it almost eliminates you from Super Bowl contention if you do not win, if you start off 0-2. But just to get to the postseason, what would this do if the Packers do indeed falter? Think about that. Stay tuned. We got a whole lot more of the Bill Michaels Show upcoming. 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We're going to have some warmer days. I know that. 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And if you're thinking about storage, if you're thinking about winterization, that's the place to do it, Skipper Buds. 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
11: You know, today I stood there and I said to a veteran reporter, I go, it wasn't so long ago that you and I could go in here and we could talk to two or three offensive linemen and get some great intel. I don't know where to go. I mean, right. I haven't seen Jordan Morgan in the locker room during a media availability in a month. He's your left tackle.
0: Right.
11: You can name the names of these great offensive linemen we've had on the show regularly in the last 20 years of doing this show.
0: Yeah.
11: Name one you'd like me to book and get on the phone.
0: Right. It's like Sitton and Bulaga and Bakhtiari and Tauscher and all, I mean, all those guys. They were always available, and they were always anchors and good. And
11: leadership. Personality. Yes,
0: leadership. Yes.
11: Yeah.
0: Wow.
11: Not there right now, pal.
0: Welcome back. Those are the words of Mike Clemens. That's deep. I love this music. Comfortably numb right now. Just kind of enjoying myself. The meds have kicked in. The back is not feeling too bad. I don't dare go to the bathroom during the show, though. I may not come down. I may not be able to come back. You can hear me yelling down the hall. Tonight, I am supposed to go see high school football tonight. I don't know if I can sit in the stands, though. Don't know if it's going to happen. But tonight, the one thing Kristen did ask me, she said, hey, do we still have those steaks from Roberts? I said, yeah. She said, when we get back, can we grill those things tonight? I said, we'll do that. So even if I have to blow into a tube and me in my wheelchair have to head outside to the grill, I'm going to grill up some Robert's specialty meat steaks tonight. I don't eat the steak. I eat the big, thick-cut steak like pork chops, which are fantastic. But she loves their steaks. Oh, my God, those New York strips. Those New York strips prime. Oh, it's so good. So that's on the agenda tonight. She's going to do the asparagus, and we're going to grill that. I don't know what she puts all over it, but it's fantastic. That and the steak after we get back from football. So unless, of course, I don't go, then I'll grill when she's on the way home, and it'll be ready for her when she gets here. But Robert's Specialty Meats in Waukesha. If you're thinking about tailgating, whether it's going to the Badger game this weekend, going to a Brewers game when they come back, especially for the postseason, or heading up to the Packers game, remember, you're just going to be like me, and you're going to grill at home. Sunset Drive in Waukesha. That is Robert's Specialty Meats, Waukesha.com. So what Mike Clemens just said, did you catch it? If you were listening last night, you know where I'm going with this, okay? If you didn't, can you play that again, Grant, real quick, what Mike had to say
12: from
0: last
12: night? Full
0: thing
12: or just the end?
0: Just play that full thing that Mike just said, that back and forth with Mike.
11: You know, today I stood there and I said to a veteran reporter, I go, it wasn't so long ago that you and I could go in here and we could talk to two or three offensive linemen and get some great intel. I don't know where to go. I mean, right. I haven't seen Jordan Morgan in the locker room during a media availability in a month. He's your left tackle.
0: Right.
11: You can name the names of these great offensive linemen we've had on the show regularly in the last 20 years of doing this show.
0: Yeah.
11: Name one you'd like me to book and get on the phone.
0: Right. It's like Sitton and Bulaga
11: they're not here anymore.
0: And Bakhtiari and Tauscher and all, I mean, all those guys, they were always available and they were always anchors and good. And
11: leadership. Personality. Yes,
0: leadership. Yes.
11: Yeah.
0: Wow.
11: Not there right now, pal.
0: Did you hear it? Something. Mike and I talk about this. We've talked about this in the past. I mean, I've been with Mike now for, I don't know, 25 years. Maybe longer. There's things you don't question, you know, about guys. You don't get into the personal life, you know, unless, of course, it affects your play on the field. And you don't really question heart because you don't know what's in a guy's heart. But Mike just said it. Leadership, personality, heart. Where are those guys? Where are they? And I was talking over him, and I'm an ass for doing that. I should have just let him go. But when he said that, it caught my attention. When you start to look at that and you're looking that deep, saying, where are these guys? Where are these guys that are going to stand up and say, okay, enough. I'm going to be the guy that's going to stop the bleeding. I'm going to be the guy that says, come on, jump on my back. Your quarterback is your leader. But who is your badass? I think Tucker Kraft is probably that guy. Because he's a football player. I mean, if you've watched him work out on his videos, coming back, the season he had, what he dedicated himself to in the last offseason to be that good, to be on his way to a Pro Bowl season, all of that, that's your guy. Micah Parsons is your guy. Right now, you got one guy coming back from an injury, another guy not even playing because of injury until he's ready to come back in, you know, 4 or 5 weeks, whatever. But who's your offensive line guy? You know, and I said last week, the week before, we were paying attention to so many things. Who's good in the secondary? What are they going to do? Where's the depth? Where's this guy? Where's that guy? How is Golden going to be? And I kept saying, it doesn't matter if the offensive line isn't good. Because the offensive line will make your running game better. It'll make Jordan Love spectacular. It'll make the guys on the outside better. It'll make your tight ends better. Everything has to do with the trenches. I've been preaching it for as long as I could talk into a microphone. I'm preaching it. And now, here you go. We're all sitting here looking at the same thing. So when Mike says that, it's not that I'm overwhelmingly concerned, because I already saw it. But basically what Mike just said validates what I've been thinking, and it gives me a sinking feeling. 877-867-1670, 877-867-1670. We're going to hear that whole discussion coming up after the bottom of the hour, because I think it's fair to take a listen to Mike coming out of the locker room from yesterday. I really do. Aaron writes, yes, I agree. This is a must-win game for the Green Bay Packers. If they don't, things are going to completely spiral out of control. I have to be honest, I don't think they are going to win. Take these four ingredients and mix them together, and you tell me what you think. The Jets won week one, and they've got confidence. The Packers lose in week one, and they're uptight. The Packers' offensive line is a train wreck. Matt LaFleur doesn't have intestinal fortitude, and he teaches his guys to be the same, or at the very least, he rubs off on them. Mix it all together, and it equals a loss on Sunday. The only hope is that somehow maybe the defense can get about four turnovers. That's from Aaron. Aaron, appreciate the email. What I heard out of Matt LaFleur was tenseness. Mike says, and you'll hear it, that place is tight. They feel it, you know. I don't think this is up to Matt LaFleur. I don't think it's up to Goody. At this point, I think it's up to somebody in that locker room to take a stand. Somebody that's been through it. You know, you can't look at one of the new guys. You can't look at a Hargrave. You can't look at a Zaire Franklin. You can't, because Zaire Franklin was even asked by Mike after the game, have you ever been a part of something like this? He's like, no, I'm just getting here. You know, this history isn't on me. And Zaire Franklin tried to tell guys after the game, last year's last year. You cannot let that affect you. You can't look at things the same way. You got to look at them different. And that's great, because that's a fresh perspective coming into the locker room. But you need somebody to stand up and say, I'm going to be here to stop the bleeding. And then grab some face masks and are you in or out? Start looking around the room. Because if you're not serious about being here, tell people. Tell somebody. Don't do it for the money, because we're all in here sacrificing. We all want to get better. We all want to win. If you're just here to collect a paycheck, get the hell out of here. Go get hurt. Go act like you got a bad hamstring or something and let them pay you, and you go sit. Bring the next guy up. You kind of wonder who the enforcer is. Where the toughness is going to come from. 877-867-1670, 877-867-1670. Flatsmack says, cut Marshawn Lloyd. Why? Why? He doesn't cost you anything. And the guy's got flash. Why would you do that? Flatsmack, this is the ignorance that you just portrayed, okay? And I'm going to pick on you for a second. Cut Marshawn Lloyd, why? Because the offensive line was so bad there wasn't run lanes? This has nothing, zero to do with Marshawn Lloyd. Zero. The same thing when people said, wow, you know, Josh Jacobs lost a step last year. The dude had a bad ankle and a bad knee and a bad thigh bruise, all on a left leg that has, oh, by the way, an extra bone that was banged up as well. And he had a three-yard difference from the year before to last year to where he was actually being touched on average in the backfield. It starts up front. It starts up front. So I'm not worried right now about Matthew Golden and his increased looks in the game plan. I'm not worried about Marshawn Lloyd or Brooks or anybody like that, because when they had room to run, they ran. When they didn't, they were trying to create something where there was nothing. It all starts up front. Period. End of story. We're going to hear from Mike Clemens when we come back. Don't go anywhere. More of the Bill.
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7: 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There you go. Joining us on the hotline, our guy, Mike Clemens, live in Green Bay, fresh out of the Packers locker room from earlier today. Michael, how you doing, pal?
11: All right. I survived the locker room today just fine.
7: It was probably not the most welcoming and group of smiling faces that you've seen in a while, right?
11: No. A little tense today. Paul Allen is the famous play-by-play voice of the Minnesota Vikings going back to, you know, far from the interception against the Saints. And over the years, Bill and Paul have become, you know, pretty good buddies. They take turns being on each other's show. Paul was on the show last week previewing this game. Mm-hmm. The Border Battle, which he kind of nicknamed and everybody in the media uses, was pretty good. And on the sidelines is a linebacker who used to play for the Vikings. Is now Paul's sideline reporter, Ben Lieber. Does an excellent job. He was a smart, he's kind of an A.J. Hawk kind of guy. So as you're pulling out of Minneapolis after the game the other day and listening on to the Vikings radio network there on KFAN, Ben Lieber, down on the sidelines, they were talking about, you know, they were going through the different categories of the game. When they got the penalties or flags or calls by the Hockey League crew, one of the hosts said, and what happened on that play where Aaron Jones gets the ball, he runs off to the right, and he gets through the line and, you know, about 4 or 5 yards downfield, kind of stumbles, lands on his face, pops back up, and starts running with the ball, and it looks like people are just standing around. Now, I didn't have a chance because it was such a crummy mood today, and I want to ask some of these defenders, you know, did you hear a whistle? Is that why everyone was just sort of standing around looking at Aaron Jones, you know, pop back up off the turf? But the refs, you know, called it back saying someone touched his shoulder. So Ben Lieber was down on the sidelines, was asked about this. Now listen very closely to his comments about the referees on that call.
8: Man, I guess. I mean, I didn't see it. I think they replayed it a couple times. I don't see what they saw. But again, I'm not going to, as a Vikings fan, after seeing some of those defensive penalties that the Packers had and after us getting three first downs, I'm not in a position to really complain about the officiating on that call because, again, I think the Packers have a lot more to complain about.
0: And he is right. There was, the forcing the body on the quarterback to the ground call, Mike, specifically, was a giant steaming pant load.
11: Well, or, holding on Xavier McKinney yep. in the end zone.
0: Yeah.
11: Nullifying the Evan Williams interception, which completely could have flipped the game right there. Keyshawn Nixon at corner had a pretty good game. Got an interception, had some tackles for a loss. He's always a straight shooter. So he was willing to talk today. So a bunch of reporters gathered around and everyone got their lights, camera, microphones ready. I said to Keyshawn, okay, now look, Zaire Franklin is your new leader in this locker room. He's just played in one game. And I talked to him after the game Sunday night. I said, okay, so you're going to hear a lot of these people talking about, wow, you've now lost six in a row dating back to last season. And, what do you think about some of these situations, whether it was some of these bad calls by the refs? And Zaire Franklin said, first of all, these guys here, meaning his new teammates, they've got to forget about last year. And then secondly, he said something that later I figured out where he was actually repeating what LaFleur told the players after the game in his post-game speech, and that is you can't let referees take the game away from you. Well, I don't know what else you're supposed to do,
0: right.
11: But whatever, that's what the coach is trying to put in the mindset, is that you've got to reset, you've got to put it behind you, you can't let that get into your head, you've got to replay the next third down with all the intensity and focus that you had on the last one, on the one that you succeeded and got stolen from you. So I asked Keyshawn, how do you react to Zaire Franklin saying that about you guys?
1: No, you gotta play ball, you gotta finish. Had the game, had a couple bad events, a couple bad calls, I guess, but can't really control that type of shit. You gotta play ball.
9: Have you ever been a part of a drive like that with the penalties that just kept putting you back on the field? It's not just a penalty on first or second down. You were off the field three different times.
1: But again, that's out of our control. We can't control when they throw the flag. But you gotta play consistent ball and just try to limit the penalties. I saw the calls on the big screen, so, it's not really going to be angry about, though. We can't control it, so we can't control it. It's nothing we can really complain about, for real.
9: How do you even, coach anything, those circumstances in practice?
1: Coach them up?
9: Yeah, how do you even do that?
1: Oh, you can't. You just got to keep playing football. You can't really control when they throw the flag, like I said. We have the rough and the passer, questionable. X and the red zone's questionable. You got to try to limit them.
0: Yeah, and he's 100% correct. You got to limit that, but you also, I said this earlier today too, Mike. I know Jonathan Gannon got a lot of praise because the defense looked better, but my argument is when things went wrong, we keep waiting for the defense to go, don't worry about it. Whatever adversity hits, we got you. We're going to get the ball back. We're going to get off the field. Well, they being the Vikings, that were 53% conversion rate on third down. That's not getting off the field.
11: Vikings are also 4-for-4 in the red zone.
0: Yeah.
11: Carson Wentz at quarterback. Plus, you were giving him a short field as well. But he quickly figured out, hell, all I got to do is hit some of these slant patterns and we're in. Or we're gold.
0: Right.
11: Or Aaron Jones will figure out a way to squeeze in down there in that tight area. As for the Packers, some wonderful explosive gains during the game, but then they get into the red zone. They're 1-for-4 in the red zone against the Vikings. And I thought toward the end that Brian Flores, when he kind of sort of saw the blood in the water, he, instead of, maybe seven guys, eight guys in the box, and he actually brings two, the rest of them, they're all dropping back. It's this weird, different combination. You can never quite tell which ones are actually coming, which ones are actually going to drop back into a kind of a nickel coverage. He's sending everybody. It looked to me like the last few drives, he sent everybody.
0: Yeah.
11: So you asked Tucker Kraft, how come you guys could not convert when you got the ball back in the fourth quarter?
1: Well, we need to not get punt rushed in the red zone. That'd be extremely helpful. Guys were our plays were working. It was just that we'd be turning around to look for the football, and Jordan would be, off schedule because he's either got internal or external pressure, and he's trying to make the ball on the run. So it's just what it is. We'll see different ways to combat that in the future.
0: That is, Mike, that is, we ran our routes and the offensive line sucks statement.
11: Yes.
0: That's exactly what that is.
11: It is. And, you know, and guys are not picking up in pass protection. It's also the environment. It's that dang stadium and how loud it is. Talked about it going in. Talked a lot about it on this show going in. The next opponent you're going to play is the New York Jets. And listen, man, all they had to do is just run the ball. They got Geno Smith in at quarterback. They played the Tennessee Titans, definitely a rebuilding team. Cam Ward's, just learning the job. So Geno goes like 19 for 24. But Breece Hall rushed for 102 yards. And Brayden Allen had 40 yards as well. They're going to run the ball. I said to Tucker, do you realize that the Vikings, the Jets are going to do what the Vikings did? They're going to run the ball because they want to keep your explosive offense off the field. And they're going to dominate time of possession. The best defense that they can do is to keep you guys off the field, what Tucker said.
1: I mean, yeah, that's definitely a strategy. Just depends on, whatever the coordinator calls, I guess. But yeah, there's definitely situations like that. We call that a four minute offense when we're out there just trying to run the ball and stay in bounds. But that's really, end of game scenario. Teams to have the comfort to do that are, usually up 2 or 3 scores. But you also have to remain aggressive. Same fact.
0: Mike, when Adam Stinovich spoke, there was an interesting back and forth. And when I counted the other day, the official count was 15 hurries and hits. I counted 17, and I announced 17 on the postgame show. Then I was watching, I think it was either the NFL Network or ESPN, and they said he was 23 times in dropbacks was he under pressure, going back to what Tucker Kraft said. Like, every time we ran a route, we turned around to where the ball was supposed to be, and it wasn't there because he was off schedule because he was under pressure. I mean, I don't care, and we talked about this going into the game. The number one thing that I was looking at and concerned with was the offensive line. It is a massive undertaking to try to get an offensive line to play not just a little, but a lot better than what they played against this Vikings team this past weekend.
11: Well, and as you saw, some of the flags that the Packers defenders got for hitting Carson Wentz, and then they turned it into unnecessary roughness.
0: Yeah, there was a couple that should have been thrown against the Vikings, too.
11: Well, yeah. And that, that's the other thing, too. LaFleur, I asked him about this last week. I said, any other things that when those refs were here the week of the joint practices against the Cardinals that they were emphasizing? No. And just talked about the challenge flag, and I'm going to keep that in my pocket. Okay. All right. Because there wasn't that many dramatic changes in the rules this year from the competition committee. But now here we are with you lose a game when you have 12 penalties and 98 yards. And so it becomes very much a factor in terms of penalties. And an offensive line that did not work that many snaps together, and on and on and on and on. So Stanovich was asked, how do you think that Jordan Love performed under that Vikings pass rush overall Sunday?
3: One of the things that makes him so impressive is his ability to get the ball out accurately with pressure in his face. Obviously, up front, we got to make sure we keep him out of those situations as much as possible. But as you know, in the NFL, quarterbacks got to be able to make plays no matter what. So I can't think of another game where we had that many pressures on the quarterback. So I think definitely this is probably his best performance for sure.
10: What do you tell your guys when your quarterback gets hit 15 times? What do you
3: 18 do? Times, actually. Yeah, it's not good enough. That's not the standard. That's not what we're going to be about. We got to be better.
12: Adam, after they went up in the fourth quarter, 25-22, in your last 2 or 3 drives, what did they do differently? I mean, did they just blitz every...
3: No, they didn't really do anything differently. We just had miscommunications, and obviously we just talked about cutting guys loose, and guys not doing the right thing. So we just got to make sure we're focused in those moments so that we don't have those critical errors that cost us games. Because in my opinion, that's what cost us the game is right there. When we have to answer and then we come out with 2 turnovers deep in our own territory, you can't have that and expect to win in the NFL.
0: You know, Mike, and I said they got a monumental task, and they do. Now, I don't know what it's going to mean getting Banks back, because he was back at practice today, and we know it took him at least 2 to 3 games just to kind of get up to speed last year when he came back. But At least they've got him for right now. But, man, I don't know how much of practice you got a chance to see today, but how I would assume there's a lot of emphasis going on right now regarding the offensive line.
11: Made some miscalculations. You know, Donovan Jennings is not what they thought he could be for them in that competition. You know, overall, you know, again, like I said, there's something about this particular venue at U.S. Bank playing that team that seems to bother the head coach or that staff going into it. He's now 3-5 going over there. On Mondays, after a game, Matt LaFleur is usually really good at breaking down things. He's also, you know, he takes a lot of blame for things. He'll say, that was probably a bad play call on my part, right?
0: Right.
11: You know, let's talk about the elephant in the room. I mean, if there's a dozen of those reporters that cover the team every day, mostly for the newspapers and on some broadcast media, half of those people had headlines underneath their stories at the end of last January said, it's time to move on from LaFleur.
0: Right.
11: And then he got a contract extension. Now, nothing has been said, you know, since then. He talked to guys at the owners' meeting and we got through the summer. But I couldn't help but notice on Monday the answers were short and to the point, and I'm not giving you guys anything. Where he used to break things down, remember?
0: Yeah, right.
11: They were like half-hour press conferences. He would break down. He would sort of give his philosophy on football. They were yes, no, on to New York kinds of answers on Monday. And pretty much the same thing today as well.
1: There you go. Mike Clemens, great stuff as always. Certainly appreciate it. Let's do this. We'll step out. We'll take a quick break. We'll come back. Coming up after the top of the hour, fantasy football with the Charge. So we'll get into some of that as well. Charge a little bit earlier this week, and we'll get him on. But we've got him. We've got Jesse Temple, all that kind of good stuff upcoming. Talk a little Badgers as well. Don't go anywhere. More of the Bill Michaels Show coming up right after this.
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0: Pewaukee. They're over there watching the game right now, as a matter of fact. Curly's today. On the docket, it is Thirsty Thursday. They've got a double raffle ticket day today. Lasagna tonight, by the way, also, if you're going to head over there for, say, some dinner. They've got trivia, they've got tickets, they've got drinks, comfort food. What more do you need? And the game is on right now. Check out our friends over there at Curly Waterfront Sports Bar and Grill. The game today, Brewers, obviously. Right now, by top of the second, Brewers have one out and two on, scoreless game in Pittsburgh. And then later on tonight, 7:15 is kickoff, Lions and Bills this evening. They're going to have that on over there as well. So Curly's Waterfront Sports Bar and Grill, head on over there. Tell Ryan and his staff and everybody, howdy. So good stuff from those guys. Coming up after the top of the hour, our buddy Paul Charchian is going to be here. I already got a couple of questions for Paul from some people that have emailed him in and texted him in. So I'll get those questions answered for you, hopefully. And whatever else Paul has on his mind, we'll do some fantasy football. When is Jesse Temple coming up? Next hour? I think next hour.
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0: Of the 12 o'clock hour, the next hour. So there you go. We're going to talk about, because I got to talk with him a little bit about style points for the Wisconsin Badgers. Also some basketball stuff. If you saw the Greg Gard video, still pursuing, so to speak. So going to get into all of that upcoming. So we'll talk with Jesse Temple from BadgerConnect.com. Also, I think we got more from inside Packers locker room as well. So just kind of stand by. We got a lot still happening yet today. So we're excited about all this stuff. So good stuff. So let's do this. We'll step out. We'll take a quick break. We'll come back after the top of the hour. And I'm going to see if I can't make my way down to get some more to drink and then come back up and see what happens. So kind of a weird day today, but hey, we're all good. All good. Let's do this. We'll break. We'll come back. We got more. Don't go anywhere. More of the Bill Michaels Show. Upcoming. Reminder, by the way, don't forget, now that we're back into the groove, right? After every Packers game, you turn to many of these same stations. The Green and Gold Post Game Show. And if they don't carry it, don't forget to follow us on all the social media platforms as well. 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And the Wisco Sports Zone app. Green and Gold Post Game Show. Immediately following the Packers games, we'll break it all down for you. The number one listen to and paid attention to post game show in Packer Nation. I like it. Didn't know we had that honor, but apparently we do. Good stuff. Green and Gold postgame show immediately followed the Packers and the Jets this coming Sunday. Stay tuned. We got more of the Bill Michaels Show right after this.

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1: Well, the Packers continue their prep today for their trip out east to face the Jets coming up this weekend. The offensive line, a focal point this week after allowing Jordan Love to be hit 18 times in the loss to the Vikings last week. The man that took all that punishment says he thinks they'll get things going in the right direction.
2: No, I always got that faith. You know, it's one of those things, we all know what it is. We got to be better. I'm always going to have that confidence in those guys that, hey, you know, we'll clean this stuff up. We'll get better. I'm going to keep, you know, having faith in everybody in this locker room. And, you know, it's all about that mindset of trying to go 1-0 this week and putting all of our focus on the Jets.
1: Helping things could be the return of guard Aaron Banks, listed as limited after missing last week's opener with an injury. Again, it'll be the Packers and Jets on Sunday. Green Bay looking to avoid the first 0-2 start since 2006. Kick is at noon. Turn to the Badgers. They're putting the finishing touches on their game plan for Saturday's non-conference finale against Eastern Michigan. Star linebacker Mason Posa left last week's game with an injury. Turns out it's turf toe. He plans to play through the injury, but it is painful. Wisconsin favored by 23.5 in that game. Kick on Saturday is at 11:30.
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1: Well, the Brewers and Pirates are finishing off their series this afternoon in Pittsburgh. Milwaukee looking for the sweep and to inch closer to the 100-win mark, something they've never reached before as a franchise. Right now, they're sitting at 95 wins with 10 games to play. They'll be in Baltimore starting tomorrow for a weekend series. With this Wisconsin Sports Zone Network update, I'm Zach Kyle Pritt.
4: All the pills are just now starting to hit. I'm feeling really floaty right now. It's kind of cool, actually. Feeling really floaty. It's kind of nice. Like, you don't feel your fingers, you know? No pins and needles anymore. I swear to God, I'm high as hell. I didn't think it would hit me like this. I'm sweating. Today is one of those days. It just is. Welcome into the program. Bill Michaels Show. I am a little floaty. I'm not sweating anymore. That went away. But yeah, I'm a little floaty today. The back is not good. The pills are. So I'm pharmaceutical'd up. And there you have it. So always good to be a part of your day. And we thank you very much for accepting my goofiness on a day like today. Speaking of goofiness, the guy that can bring sanity back to the program, we always appreciate him off of the mountaintops where he gets all the best information, our buddy Paul Charchian from Fantasy Football World, at Paul Charchian. He joins us now. Charge, what you up to?
5: If I'm the guy that needs to bring sanity, something's gone horribly wrong. I think if there's anything we've learned right now is that is not a safe assumption whatsoever.
4: Charge, you missed the explanation earlier today. No, I'm not laying down.
5: You've got a bad back.
4: Yeah.
5: You're all jacked up on Vicodin. Are you laying down right now? Are you doing this show from your bed?
4: I'm doing the show in a studio like I always do. But I told the story earlier. I'll make it the Cliff Notes version. But at about 2:30 this morning, I really did think I was going to have to call 911 to come and get me out of the bathroom. And then I got the vision of a fat Elvis with a fluffernutter in one hand and his gut and balls hanging out in the other. And I thought, I'm not going to be found that way. So I had to muster up enough intestinal fortitude to be able to pick myself up and throw myself back into bed. But then the pills kicked in, and I'm like, I'm pretty good right now. I'm good.
5: Okay, so wait. Whoa. Hold on here.
4: Yes.
5: Do I understand correctly that you just keep a stash of Vicodin around the house? I mean, if I needed Vicodin, I'd have to go to a doctor to get Vicodin.
4: I've just had them.
5: Keep some around.
4: No, it's the last two I had in the bottle from 2021 when I had my kidney stones. So, and I had 10 right. pills
5: so
4: then.
5: Wisely saved some
4: so,
5: of those.
4: Okay. Yeah, I've taken a total of 8 pills since 2021, do the math, in 6 years, 5 years. So,
5: Okay. All right. Okay. Yeah. So got you on that. And so now I think the key decision is you want to, do you want to wash that down with some whiskey?
4: I could use a, you know what I got, and I don't mean to get too deep into this, but I got a bottle of Blanton's Gold. And yes.
5: All right.
4: They're not overly expensive. They're a couple hundred bucks, but they're very hard to find. And I ended up getting a bottle of Blanton's Gold. And the guys came into town from New York. They love Woodford Reserve Double Oak. So that's what they had. They left the Blanton's basically for me. They drank a little bit of it. But that might be in my repertoire later on tonight.
5: Yeah, that might be a heck of a combo. And this show could get a lot more interesting. I feel like we should really take advantage of your altered state by getting some shocking confessions on the air, you know, like... You know, what are all the big secrets that Bill Michaels secrets that everybody's always wanted to know and you've been reluctant to share?
4: Well, Bill Michaels had trouble putting his pants on today. So that I did share earlier. Bill had to pick up his sweatpants with his toes. So just to get pants on.
5: I kind of had you pegged as somebody that wasn't wearing pants for most of these shows, and especially that one.
4: I cannot admit to you that I have either not or have at times been like that on this program. If the camera ever falls over, we could all find out.
5: Pantsless.
4: There you go.
5: I look forward to that. That'd be nice.
4: Oh, Charge, the weirdness continues. I love it, man. I love it when you're on. So we got, well, first of all, I have got to get your opinion of what went down up at U.S. Bank Stadium on Sunday.
5: Yeah, we got to talk about that, right? All right, so first, you know, in a lot of ways, Packers deserved to win that game, but everything went wrong at the end. And, you know, the refs were a factor for sure. A lot of close calls went against the Packers. And I know that this is unfamiliar territory for your fan base. What? We don't get all the close calls? No, I know this is. And so you don't have any real objective way of measuring what it's like to not get a bunch of calls your way. So that was, you know, that was a factor, I think, and your fan base has to probably, you know, there was some, they had to internalize that a little bit. But I think the big story for your team has got to be the offensive line. Oh, what a miserable performance. Mm-hmm. And granted, the Vikings and Brian Flores will humble a lot of teams. Jordan Love got hit 18 times. Yeah. I mean, by the end of that, he looked like a war veteran. He was shell-shocked. It was unbelievable. Now, Brian Flores blitzed 74% of the Viking snaps. And I thought Jordan Love did a very good job against the blitz early on. But then as the game wore on, I just feel like the pressure just eventually got to him. And at the end of the day, the Vikings had a 91% pass rush win rate, which is just insane. You know, if I'm a Packer fan, I think your big concern right now is the state of your offensive line. Do you see do you see it differently?
4: Absolutely. No, I said that going into the season. I said it all off season. I said if they guessed right and Jordan Morgan truly is a left tackle, if Sean Ryan getting a contract extension truly is a center, if Banks comes back and plays better, whoever they figure out at the right guard and Zach Tom coming back and being really good, then everything's fine. But if they guessed wrong, and this is nowhere near as talented as we thought, this could be a long year. And as many times, 23 hurries, 18 hits on Jordan Love, he'll be dead by game six. So your whole season's out the crapper if they can't fix the offensive line. And that was my number one concern coming into the season.
5: Yeah.
4: Number one.
5: And it's the number one concern now, for sure. And that's, you know, there was that part, you know, the positive was Christian Watson looked every bit as good as that he could. And then Matthew Golden looked, you know, I think, you know, this was the version that we all thought we were going to get last year of Matthew Golden. And, you know, if this is any indication, you found your number two receiver, which, you know, I thought it was going to be Jordan Reed or Jalen Reed.
4: Right.
5: It's Jordan? Jaden. Why am I confusing these two right now? Jaden Reed. Yeah, I thought it'd be him, but it was kind of a non-factor in this game. Anyway, great to see Matthew Golden get going. Your running game could not get on track. That's something you're going to have to solve as well. But again, offensive line, so much of this just hinges on that.
4: So that obviously was a debacle. But last week, there were some surprises. I mean, some teams that won that I didn't think would win, some teams that lost that I thought for sure were going to win. And obviously some players that played extremely well. We didn't expect to play that really that well. So who was the week one surprise that really you look at now and you go, okay, I think this guy's going to be legit? Do we look at Jacoby Brissett and go, wow, this guy's got it going on?
5: Jacoby Brissett is, you know, I mean, losing efforts. He was always good last year because they get down by 20 at half and he's just throwing his arm out of socket and he ended up being a pretty good fantasy starter. And then, you know, they came around and they, you know, stunned the Chargers and wiped out 30% of the Circa Survivor pools with that upset. The player that I think was the week one surprise that is going to be really, really good, Carolina wide receiver Jalen Coker. This kid is a undrafted free agent who has worked himself into position over the course of 3 years to be the team's go-to receiver, maybe even ahead of Teteroa McMillan. Nine targets to Jalen Coker last week. And granted, that Bears secondary is bad. And this, you know, the Vikings game against the Bears this week is going to be fascinating. That offense against the Vikings defense. But anyway, back to Jalen Coker. Nine targets over the Panthers' last eight games. So really half a season. Coker's got 50% more fantasy points than Teteroa McMillan does. And over those eight games, he's averaging 75 yards and 0.9 touchdowns per game over a full season. And again, this is eight games. This is a pretty long sample size by NFL standards. Over a full season, Jalen Coker, 85 catches, 1,300 yards, and 15 touchdowns. I mean, 1,300 yards, 15 touchdowns are dominating numbers.
4: Right.
5: And I think there's a lot of people out there that still, they got to freshen up their takes on Bryce Young.

0: Jalen Coker.
1: Are we back on the Patrick Mahomes train?
0: Well, I guess doubt Patrick Mahomes at your own risk, right? It was, but a dominating game for Mahomes in some regards. Okay, first, the running was great. So, we saw him out there scrambling on the post-ACL knee. He wasn't as fast. He wasn't as nimble, but he was still good with the running. The passing was super weird. He didn't complete a pass farther than 6 yards downfield. And the passes he was throwing downfield were way off, really errant. And maybe that stuff will just come back in time, right? I mean, maybe that's just, week one on a bad knee. Or maybe we're getting a glimpse of a very differently constructed Chiefs team that is going to be very run heavy with Kenneth Walker and the rookie behind him. Emmett Johnson looked fantastic, and he's an automatic handcuff. You should absolutely, if you've got Kenneth Walker, you need to go get Emmett Johnson if he's available in your league. But what if they don't really have a true go-to receiver? I don't know if it's Travis Kelce at his advanced age. I don't know if it's Rashee Rice, who only averaged 3.5 yards per target. That's it. And then if it's not those two guys, who is it? It's not Xavier Worthy. We've seen his act. I don't think it's him. I think this passing game has still got some questions left to it. And I don't know that Patrick Mahomes is the automatic start that we might be inclined to think he is based on what we saw against Denver and that weird, weird Denver defense collapse on Monday night.
1: I got to ask you about, I'm going to go a little off topic, but I got to ask you about the Bears offense. That whole thing looked incredible. And when Ben Johnson said, I want to be the highest scoring offense in the league. Boy, he wasn't kidding. That was impressive.
0: Mm-hmm. It really was. And against a decent, not great, but a decent Carolina defense that he just eviscerated. And, it was really interesting. The best players on the Carolina defense are their two cornerbacks. And what he did was find ways to neutralize those two guys, which I thought was really, really interesting. Mike Jackson and J.C. Horn are those cornerbacks. So what he did is he attacked the middle of the field with Khalif Raymond out of the blue, who led the team in targets, receptions, and receiving yards and ran out of the slot a bunch. And then, sprinkled in Rome Odunze, Luther Burden, and a power running game. DeAndre Swift looks fantastic. Kyle Manungai, seventh rounder, who started to work heavily into the rotation last year, looked great. And all those guys, they can beat you so many ways. And to bring this into a discussion a little bit about tonight's game, Bill, you remember in the offseason, Chicago traded away DJ Moore to Buffalo. He'll play tonight.
1: Mm-hmm. Right.
0: And people were like, oh, DJ Moore's, that guy's, he's over the hill. He's cooked. But that wasn't really it. It's just that Chicago drafted so well. They had Rome Odunze, Luther Burden, Colson Loveland. And they got DJ Moore in this big, fat, expensive contract. They had the luxury of trading away DJ Moore while he's still good. And they did. And DJ Moore was good last week, 100 yards and a touchdown.
1: Yeah.
0: DJ Moore's still a good player, and he's sitting on potentially a really good game against that ratty Lions secondary.
1: Right. I know we've gone long, and I don't want to keep you too long, but is there anything out there that you want to look at specifically before I cut you loose? Because I know there's a lot of things we didn't touch on.
0: There's we can always talk a lot of different stuff. But from tonight's game, I'll just mention this. Dalton Kincaid, that was not a one-week blip. Dalton Kincaid sitting on another big game, 130 yards and a touchdown last week. He got two-thirds of the team's passing down routes at tight end, and that's what we've been waiting for. He couldn't shake Dawson Knox for 4 years, and he's a first-round pick. And we're like, oh, come on, Dalton Kincaid, finally, when's it going to happen? Well, if week one is any indication, that time is now, and the Lions just gave up the most fantasy points to tight ends in the season opener last week. And, two touchdowns and 87 yards to Juwan Johnson. So Dalton Kincaid back in your lineups after the big week one tonight.
1: You the man, as always, Charge. Appreciate you, brother. And next week, I promise not to be high.
0: Maybe I don't want that. I think I like you better right now.
1: There you go.
0: You're very amiable. That's what I like. You didn't battle me on anything.
1: Ryan, I'll agree with anything at this point, man. Give Roxy a hug and a kiss, and we'll talk to you next week, brother.
0: Will do. Bye-bye.
1: There you go. That's our buddy Paul Charchi, and I love talking to George, man. He's just

0: He's just got all this, just information just falls out of his head. It's so fantastic. It's so fantastic. Let's do this. We're going to step out. We'll take a quick break. We'll come back. We got a lot more to get to, about a half an hour away from Jesse Temple. We're going to talk a little Badger football as well. This portion of our program brought to you by our terrific friends over there at Point Brewing. Buy local, baby. Buy local. We love local. We love Cousins in our own backyard. Robert Specialty Meats in our own backyard. Point Brewing in our own backyard. Stevens Point, Wisconsin. Brewing excellence since 1857. They have a big selection of NA beers now, which are seem to be the thing. 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And it's local. 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

0: 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There you go. Man, I'll tell you what. Harrison stinks. Hey, he was not good today. Not good at all. He went 1 2/3 innings, giving up 5 runs, and he leaves with the bases juiced. And right now, man, whew, Brewers with Chad Patrick coming to the hill, down 5-1 right now. Now, plenty of time for them to come back, but down 5-1. So there you have it. What else do we got? We got so much that's upcoming. This one is, I've got emails to get to and text messages to get to. So I want to get to some of this stuff because I asked earlier about if you feel this is a must-win for the Green Bay Packers, for them to, you know, get over the top. Okay, here we go. So I'm just going to read them, all right? For those listening inside 1265, this is not my sentimentality. This is merely text messages because I get in trouble for stuff that's said and I get blamed for it. Is it possible that LaFleur's plays have become too complex, which makes the offensive line blocking schemes too complicated, confusing, or difficult for anybody to accomplish? Also, maybe leading to more offensive line injuries. After working all offseason to prepare for the Vikings, nobody on our offensive line had a PFF rating better than a 58, which is terrible, by the way. Rashid Walker and Elton Jenkins that were let go, they rated out at an 86.9 and an 89.6 in their first week's game. Makes me wonder if it's the coaching or if it's the way they are being tasked to do. Great point. Great point. 100% great point. Because the guys they let go are doing well. And now it's only one game. But I would love to know the thoughts of Elton Jenkins and Rashid Walker leaving here as to what they felt were the problems inside the walls of 1265. Out of the 920, LaFleur, clueless. He doesn't think opponents won't exploit the terrible offensive line and bring the pressure. Aaron Glenn is going to have this team ready to do it again on Sunday, and LaFleur is going to be looking back at the tape to see what went wrong again. Albert in Fargo, North Dakota says, thank you for the great show, getting me through my day. Albert, we are here for your amusement. Just to get you through the day. That's the reason we wake up in the morning, is to get everybody through the day. We're just here for that. Let everybody vent a little bit, you know? Out of the 920-988, this is, we've seen this game numerous times under Matt LaFleur. I think he said Mike LaFleur, but it means Matt. Like the one upcoming against the Jets, they're going to play down to a bad team and be sweating out a game against a team with much lesser talent. The Browns, the Panthers, the Cardinals, the Giants games all ring a bell from last year. Although the Giants turned out to be a better team than we thought at the time. Out of the 715, my whole problem with the Packers offensive line is having two guys making close to $20 million each, and they're just chasing checks. Gutekunst botched this position group, and LaFleur's loyalty to Butkus being a bad position coach has really exposed this issue. Great show. Thanks from Rick. I said that yesterday, that since Stanovich became the offensive coordinator, has the offensive line gotten better or worse? It's gotten worse. And I don't know. Mike Clemens might be better at answering this. I can't think of anything off the top of my head. Maybe Grant, maybe you can. Is there anybody Matt LaFleur has fired? There's been guys that have moved on and taken other jobs. But has he fired anybody? I don't know.
1: Well, did he fire Maurice Drayton? I don't remember. I would imagine.
0: Mo Drayton? You're right. He did fire Mo Drayton. They made a change. You are correct.
1: I guess he fired Mike Pettine. Which, remember, Mike Pettine was here when Matt LaFleur arrived.
0: Right. Mike Pettine was looking to move on anyway.
1: Probably. I think Matt LaFleur was probably looking to move on. And I don't know. That wasn't his guy. So it's not like he had to fire his guy. So I don't even really count that as Mike Pettine, because had Matt LaFleur hired Mike Pettine and then had to make the decision to fire him, I think that takes a little bit more from a coach. I guess he fired Joe Barry. That seems kind of begrudging. You know what I mean? That took a little bit longer than a lot of people wanted.
0: Yeah. Okay, so there's been a few. But that's been one of the discussions that he has not really taken somebody and said, no, this is not working out. You got to go. You know, you look at guys that have fallen out of the Bill Parcells tree, we'll say, or the Bill Belichick tree. You don't work out, you're gone, man. They may fire you midseason and make a change. Dan Campbell last year took the play calling back because his offensive coordinator sucked, fired him at the end of the year. You know, when things aren't going well, there's changes to be made and different voices that are needed. And when you keep running the same thing out there expecting different results, that's the instant, you know, definition of insanity. Dave from Monona says common results for just a different year. 262 says, Bill, in the fans' eyes, yes, this is a must-win game versus the Jets for the Packers. I don't think they look at it that way. It's clear to me that there is no accountability when it comes to this team. But when it comes to the fans, there is accountability. Don't sell your tickets. Take the ticket and the concession increases, for God's sakes. If you have to get Netflix, Prime, Peacock, just suck it up and pay. This organization has lost the focus on what counts, and that's simply how to win football games. Now I know why Ben Johnson can't wait to play us twice a year. Now, I will say, the Netflix, Peacock, Prime, that's not the Packers' choice. That's the NFL's choice. Okay, the Packers aren't doing that to you. The entire NFL is. Okay. The concessions, okay, that I can go along with. The increase in ticket prices, that I get. That's Packers. But the Netflix, Prime, The Netflix, Prime, and Peacock, that's not the Packers' choice. But there you go. By the way, I'm not live listening to you on YouTube. By the way, you've had some open mics. It's hilarious. Thank you very much. Out of the 414. this one out of the 608. Here's what I sent you last before the Vikings game. Everything you have said regarding the Green Bay Packers is spot on. Here's my take. If the Packers lose to the Vikings, look at the offensive line. If the Hogs eat, they will be able to run, which opens up the pass game, run to glory. The game has not changed that much. LaFleur's system needs testosterone. Out of the 608. Out of the 920, talking about what we just discussed with Charge, Coker's going to be a top 10 fantasy receiver. In general, watched his Holy Cross highlights and was sold immediately. Tet can kick rocks. There you go. So I think we're caught up on most of our text messages. Out of the 612, hey, Bill, listening to you. My wife uses the massager made by Homedics. It's about 50 to 60 bucks. She has a broken hardware in her back that is too risky to remove. It would require 10-plus hours of surgery at high risk of a stroke. This helps her dramatically. Also, alternate heat and ice on the back. By the way, the Bears still suck. I love it when they throw those in. By the way, the Bears still suck. the doctor told me no heat. He said, use a TENS unit to loosen you up, the massager to loosen up your muscles, and ice. Because basically pain is swelling. Swelling is needs ice. So that's he said, do not use heat. Not unless you're okay. Then you use heat to relax your muscles. But that's it. Yeah, out of the 563 said, Bill, thank God your back didn't do this during the charity ride weekend. Hope you get to feeling better soon. Thank you very much. Sam in Appleton, sounds like Goody has some poor judgment on some player evaluation. Stuck out 5 or 6 offensive linemen and did not make it out of week one. Give him another salary raise maybe, right? Maybe it'll get better. But you can't throw everything. I mean, the offensive line has not been great. The drafts for the offensive line have not been great. Although, I go back to, you know, there's certain players that he did draft that did last a while and were fortifiable. But there has not been another David Bakhtiari. You know, there has not been another Josh Sitton. There has not been another Brian Bulaga. There has not been another Mark Tauscher. You know, there's not been another Mike Flanagan. There's not been another Frankie Bag of No-Nuts. You know, those guys, you just haven't seen them come along. Right? I agree with that. 877-867-1670. Coming up here in about 10, 15 minutes, we're going to talk with Jesse Temple from BadgerConnect.com. We're going to talk with him about this Badgers team and about needing to get a style points win again this weekend, get some confidence going, what he learned from last weekend. And there's some interesting basketball stuff floating around out there as well, plus whatever else is that they have going on. So we'll talk with Jesse Temple coming up here shortly about all of that. This portion of our program brought to you by our friends at Sobelman's, Sobelman's Pub and Grill. In Milwaukee, 27-plus years, in Waukesha, more than a couple, as that's their second location. But Sobelman's, the famous brioche burgers, right? On those brioche buns, big, big, thick burgers. They're one of the first pubs that really became a pub grill in the city of Milwaukee when nobody was doing that. It was just bars. And then they said, well, if we serve some food and burgers, we're going to make it a little bit longer. And they've been doing it now 27-plus years. They've been doing it really, really well. They got those giant Bloody Marys with a whole meal. Get a whole chicken in those things. I mean, they got all kinds of good stuff down there. And that giant pig porker sandwich, that big, giant elephant ear-looking thing is fantastic. I had that. I took some pictures and video of that. But also the hangover burger, I highly recommend. Sobelman's Pub and Grill, right there in Milwaukee and in Waukesha.
2: Eat at Sobelman's.
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0: Michael Show. 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That is 855-Pella. WI. There you go. All right. Let's go to the phone calls. Let's talk to Ed listening to us in Madison. Ed, how you doing today, man? What's going on?
1: Well, to my chagrin, I saw the Brewer score and I saw Kyle Harrison. I think he's auditioning for not to stick with the team for the rest of the playoffs because he is just god awful. He hit a guy, he's blocking guys, he has lost his mojo, whatever he had opposite of Mez. Because I thought he was going to be our number two. And it's just really disheartening to see him just fall apart.
0: Right. I completely agree. To see it now 5-1 right now. It's just the top of the fourth. I mean, there's still plenty of time to come back, but I agree with you. He looked terrible in his start.
1: Well, 3 in a row now, and he, you know, I guess this is his audition. I really believe that. And I, you know, I love to listen to your Lockdown Brewers guy. I have him piped in every night. I tune into him. Love him. Chuck, he's awesome.
0: Chuck's great.
1: I love him. He really brings it. He's real like you, man. He bring it every time you guys come on. And Grant, too, my friend. Grant's awesome. But, you know, back to the Packers. I've really been really listening to you. And, man, I tell you, if anybody knows the vibe of the Packers inside and out way back in the WTMJ days, it was you. And no one compares. And LaFleur, man, he lost me as a fan. I mean, I thought, you know, you're going to give him a few props for the last couple of years, but he had a lot of help along the way to get off to his coaching, you know, his coaching career with Rodgers. I mean, I'm a realist. And so for him to give up these really lame excuses for why the offensive line is who's out there right now is just beyond. I just can't look past that.
0: Right. I can't. Yeah, it is. I think what they're going to do, they're really going to give an opportunity this week. If it crashes and burns this week and looks really bad, I would look for a scouring of the waiver wire if they haven't done it already and to start looking at bringing in other people, to be perfectly honest with you.
1: Heck yes. They should be doing it now. They should have a plan B. My boss in my profession always says you got to have a plan B. You have a plan B. Alvarez always had a plan B. He always had a list of people, possibilities. You just never know. When the wheels fall off, you don't want to look like before.
0: Right.
1: So there you go. Thanks, guys. I really appreciate your takes.
0: All right, bud. Appreciate it, man. Thanks for the compliments, too. I learned everything I've ever learned in my life, I learned from Grant, just an FYI. So there you go.
2: That's terrifying.
0: Well, you know, the good and the bad.
2: I was going to say, how many Vicodin to take before the show?
0: Oh God! Yes, I've learned that from you. You know, I learned things to do and things not to do. You know,
2: the second part is arguably even more important.
0: Right? Well, it can happen. God, what else do we have here? This one. Who's this one from? This is from Ron. Ron says three things, Bill. One, I am still going to go fishing on my pontoon this weekend. I don't give a damn if it is raining, and I don't give a damn if the summer's coming to an end. I'm just going to do it. Tell Grant if he needs another. If he needs another fishing partner to let me know, I can't fish enough before the season actually ends. So there you go. Ron wants to let you know that. Two, he says, I will not be looking for the Green Bay Packers to get a win in New York. I feel that they're going to lose and the wheels are going to come off this season before really the season even got going. It's disappointing to say, but there's just way too many concerns regarding the offensive line. And I don't think the defense is going to be able to do enough to keep this thing even close for the remainder of the season, or at least until Micah Parsons comes back. By then, it may be just too late. Number three, go Brewers. But my God, did Harrison look bad today. That's all I've got. Peace out. Ron, you the man. That was quite succinct of you to send us in that order. I appreciate that. Good stuff. All right, well, we're going to talk some Badgers. We've got to talk some Badgers when we come back. Badgers got a win last weekend, had a few style points along the way. Do they have it in them again this weekend? And some basketball news and anything else that Jesse Temple's got rolling around in his mind, we're going to talk about as well from BadgerConnect.com. That is coming up next. Don't go anywhere. We'll be right back.
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6: You know, he was a little dinged up from last weekend. Obviously, nothing was ever really said. You know, he wasn't able and ready himself to go on Tuesday, still a little bit sore from a shot he took for Wednesday. So he was, we knew going out there tonight, he was going to have to take a little bit more time to get loosened up just with, I thought that, throwing the ball down the field during the week, we had, kind of taken off of his plate. So he was, hadn't been hit like that in a while. And so I think that maybe caused a little bit of rust. I think that, even hesitated us from, right off the bat saying we're going to throw the ball down the field. And, but I think that's, as we recognize even from tonight, that's going to be something we have to be able to do.
7: It's two games in. Holy crap. Here we go again. Although Colton Joseph is playing, so that's good.
8: That's an improvement. But, that's still better than the last 2 years, yeah.
7: But, man, oh, man. If you can't throw the ball downfield, then you just want to let everybody know, oh, by the way, we're going to eliminate that portion of our game because of injury. It's like, holy mackerel, here we go again. Jesse Temple from BadgerConnect.com joining us on the hotline. Jesse, how the hell are you doing today?
9: I'm wonderful, Bill. How the hell are you?
7: I am high as hell with a bad back injury, so just bear with me. I got to ask you, what did you make, and I'm asking a general question, because was it a good game? Was it style points? Were you impressed? What did that game do last weekend for your thought process regarding the Badgers football?
9: This is a tricky one because you look and they won 36-9. They won by four touchdowns. They're up 17-0. They were never seriously in danger of losing the game. And yet, this is a team in Western Illinois that lost 41-10 the week before to Illinois State, went 4-8 a year ago. Is, you would think on paper, the worst team that they've played in the Luke Fickell era. And I came away thinking about the things Wisconsin wasn't able to accomplish, specifically Colton Joseph being uneven. And in my mind, he missed too many layups. The screen passes to Tyrell Henry and the third down throw in the end zone to Jacob Harris isn't a layup, but you should be able to hit that. And then, of course, we find out after the game that Luke Fickell's saying that he's dinged up. And last week on Tuesday and Wednesday, really wasn't able to go. And Luke's saying they took the deep shots off the table. And I just found myself confused about, well, why is he still in the game in the second half? And he's running the ball and all these things. I just don't fully understand that. So my takeaways are quarterback play needs to be better. Defense gave up three drives of 11-plus plays. And I realized they didn't give up a touchdown. So maybe I'm being too nitpicky, but that's the way that I'm looking at it. So the standard should be higher. And then I think about Luke talking Monday, and he used the words arrogance and delusion. And what he was trying to say, at least as I gathered, is we're not really in a place as a program to be thinking we should be perfect and not giving up a first down and all those types of things. At the same time, I'm looking at it like, well, you just played an FCS team. And if you want to get where you think you should be going, you need to be better.
7: I agree with you. And the score itself, you go, oh, that's great. But, and this is the reason I wanted to talk to you, because when I looked at it, I thought, I hate to say it, but they should have whooped their ass by a couple more scores. And that was just my thought. I like Sommer running the football. Jackson, you know, the whole thing. We can talk about the run game and some of the holes that they had to run through. I thought the offensive line played a little bit better. But there wasn't that air of, when you go back and watch it and you look at the trenches, there wasn't that air of domination. It was, we're doing pretty well. We made some good blocks. We did some things technically correct. But I wanted to see a level of domination. And maybe I'm asking too much out of a team. You gotta walk before you run, I guess. But that's what I wanted to see. It left me wanting a little bit more. Is that kind of the way you felt?
9: That's exactly how I felt. And this is part of the challenge is, well, I started covering this team in 2011. And for the first decade, if they had a game like this, look, there were some games like Georgia State, for example, where Alex Hornibrook had to save the team coming in off the bench. But for the most part, they would handle their business. And just Wisconsin has not been in a place for so long to consistently do that. And we've certainly seen in non-conference games under Luke Fickell, they've been closer than expected. And so I was left wanting more. You mentioned Abu Samah's first two carries go for 103 yards. He has six more carries and they go for four total yards. I think he needs to get his foot in the ground and go downhill a little bit more. And there are just a lot of things to clean up. Honestly, I think the best drive was the eight-play drive that were all runs. Darian Dupree ended up breaking loose. But I also think that was the product of them not feeling like they could throw the ball with Cole right. Joseph. So, yeah, there are certainly some areas where Wisconsin needs to be better. And when I watch games like this, I'm thinking about what does it mean for the future. And maybe it's a lose-lose situation for Wisconsin because if you hammer them, you say, well, that's what they were supposed to do. And if you make mistakes, I say, well, what does this mean if they're making mistakes against Western Illinois? What's this going to look like against Penn State? But those are yes. the kinds of games that I think Wisconsin's going to be judged this season. You look at Penn State and then October – that's the stretch that, to me, is going to define whether this staff is still here.
7: I look at third down efficiency, and, you know, 4 of 15, that's not bad. You know, the defense was able to get off the field, 1 of 2 on fourth down. Still gave up over 302 yards to the Badgers, 406, don't get me wrong. Defensively speaking, are they better? Are they worse? Are they the same?
9: Jury's still out here. I mean, I was a little, I think, disappointed with the ability for Western Illinois to get to the edges, and the quarterback Kennedy McGill had a lot of success at his previous stop last year, granted at a different school. He had 34 total touchdowns, 17 rushing, 17 passing, but he got 88 yards rushing, and it just at times felt like it was coming a little too easily. And again, defense didn't give up a touchdown, and the last four drives, they were outstanding. Tommy Heiberger broke up a pass on fourth down for a turnover on downs, and then Western Illinois went punt, punt, punt. So are we being nitpicky? Well, the defense should be better. I think they came, I mean, talking to Cooper Catalano after the game, you could tell he was disappointed in the 3 11-plus play drive. So they do need to be better. Here's one thing I'll throw at you, Bill. I had a chance to talk to Mason Posa this week, and he came out with an injury. Now, we know Posa is one of the team's best defenders. He's actually been battling turf toe. He suffered it against Notre Dame at Lambeau. Yeah, he said it actually happened right after Sean West's 70-yard punt. Notre Dame was backed up near its end zone. CJ Carr ran a sneak, and Posa got credit with the tackle, but he got turf toe. And then he tried to work through it and just said it didn't feel right. So he came off the field against Western Illinois, and I'm really interested to see what that looks like moving forward because he said he spent the last week and a half in a boot. And it's kind of a pain management type thing or how much you can tolerate. So good news is they still have Tommy Heiberger, but that's not an ideal situation for Mason Posa.
7: And that's the thing. Depending on the severity of turf toe, that can be something that now sticks with you the remainder of the season. And they can only shoot that thing up once or twice at all during a season. So, I know you can put some pain meds in there, but you don't take a lot of cortisone shots or anything like that for turf toe. You just got to take a couple of pain meds and go through management and try to make it to where you brace it with your other toes and maybe put something underneath it so you're not bending it as much, but it also really eliminates your ability to cut. And that's the biggest thing when you're talking about that that type of play. I got to ask you, Greg Gard, I hate to switch gears on you, but I got to ask you about Greg Gard and Braden Carrington's discussion regarding the roster and what they're pursuing. I mean, granted, he wanted to get more physical and he's trying to do that, and I understand it, but is it a little disconcerting that they're not quite sure with the Braden Carrington stuff right now?
9: I mean, not disconcerting on anything the staff is doing. They are in a wait and see mode. They kind of feel like they have no choice. And it's bizarre because there are so many other players that have joined teams that are granted that opportunity. And yet here we are waiting on Braden Carrington. Braden has been involved throughout this whole process. You know, in the summer he was working out. He's obviously still working out with the team. He's still in school. But Wisconsin isn't going to make a decision and just say, hey, you're full go if there's going to be a court case at the end of the month, which is something that Greg said. They're at the mercy of what the judges are ultimately going to decide. Now, they would love for Braden to be in the fold here. Look at what he did last season. You'd like to get another year of that. But I think Wisconsin is just trying to be as smart as possible with this in the hope that he is able to play. I think the last thing you would want to do is just say, you're going to go in there. And then something happens and it's like, well, he's not eligible or those games don't count. So Greg and the staff are really in wait and see mode. But I think they're handling this the right way, because if you can get a guy like Braden Carrington back, you'd love to have him.
7: How good do you think Wisconsin basketball, if you get Carrington back, how good are they going to be this year, do you feel?
9: Well, I think the thing they feel better about is defensively. They've spent a lot of time talking about it. Greg was asked about it yesterday, and the team ran Bascom Hill. They got a lot better. They got Victor Onwetu, who's a real rim protector. And so maybe they're going to win in different ways. Maybe they don't score 85 points a game, but they're a little bit better defensively. But certainly Braden Carrington, with his three-point shooting ability, it's really interesting. I'm fascinated to see. They brought in Trey Autry basically to fill the Braden Carrington role. So what look like, but they've got length on the wing and Ian Elmer. Owen Foxwell is a crafty veteran point guard who's been a pro for 5 years in Australia. So I think there's a lot of reason for optimism, even though I think around the Big Ten and nationally, people aren't necessarily talking about the Badgers.
7: Great stuff as always, my friend. I've been anxious to talk to you all day, and it was just fun. And I got through it without stuttering too much and kind of repeating myself. So there you go. Jesse, always a pleasure, my friend.
9: Enjoy those pills and all that. So yes. I hope you feel better soon.
7: I hope so, too, man. Appreciate it very much. There you go. That's Jesse Temple from BadgerConnect.com. That is BadgerConnect.com. It's got his finger on the pulse of all kinds of, I mean, you know, the football program, the basketball program, but all the other stuff that goes along with covering the Wisconsin Badgers. You know, we've seen him skate and do a little hockey goalie stuff and volleyball team stuff. And I'm waiting for him to be the caller on like the sculling team or something at some point to see if that happens. But good stuff from Jesse Temple. We got another hour yet to go. The meds, by the way, somebody just asked me, are the meds wearing off? Not really. I'm kind of surprised. Not really. I'm still, no.
8: At a certain point, the effect of the pills wears off, and the euphoric feeling that you just get from doing the show every day, that starts to take over. It's kind of one and the same, really.
7: It kicks in, yeah. I guess there's three things to look at. One, I've pretty much made it through the entire show. Two, I'm feeling really good about it. And three, I haven't wet myself, so I'm happy. Been a banner
8: or
7: day.
8: If you have, you can't tell.
7: Exactly.
8: Same thing.
7: Can't hear it hitting the bag. So let's do this. We'll take a break. We'll come back. We got another hour yet to go. Don't go anywhere. More of the Bill Michael Show. Another hour of fun and frivolity coming up next.

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1: Another trip out east to face.
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1: Well, the Packers continue their prep today for their trip out east to face the Jets coming up this weekend. The offensive line, a focal point this week after allowing Jordan Love to be hit 18 times in the loss to the Vikings last week. The man that took all that punishment says he thinks they'll get things going in the right direction.
2: No, I always got that faith. It's one of those things. We all know what it is. We got to be better. I'm always going to have that confidence in those guys that, hey, you know, we'll clean this stuff up. We'll get better. I'm going to keep, you know, having faith in everybody on that in this locker room. And, it's all about that mindset of trying to go 1-0 this week and putting all of our focus on the Jets.
1: Helping things could be the return of guard Aaron Banks, listed as limited after missing last week's opener with an injury. Again, it'll be the Packers and Jets on Sunday. Green Bay looking to avoid the first 0-2 start since 2006. Kick is at noon. Turn to the Badgers. They're putting the finishing touches on their game plan for Saturday's non-conference finale against Eastern Michigan. Star linebacker Mason Posa left last week's game with an injury. Turns out it's turf toe. He plans to play through the injury, but it is painful. Wisconsin favored by 23.5 in that game. Kick on Saturday is at 11:30.
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1: Well, the Brewers and Pirates are finishing off their series this afternoon in Pittsburgh. Milwaukee looking for the sweep and to inch closer to the 100-win mark, something they've never reached before as a franchise. Right now, they're sitting at 95 wins with 10 games to play. They'll be in Baltimore starting tomorrow for a weekend series. With this Wisconsin Sports Zone Network update, I'm Zach Heil-Pritt.

0: Michael Show. Loving it. Making it through. I didn't think I'd make it today, to be perfectly honest with you. Maybe it's just in the morning when you're, like, waking up and you've been pretty sedentary all night. You're just really, you know, your muscles stiffen up. Maybe that's what it was.
1: You got to get up and move.
0: Maybe that's what it was. I just, I'll tell you, man, walking down the stairs today, and there's not many of them, there's only five, but walking down the stairs just to go get a drink was just, it's like I couldn't even breathe. So it was, so tough. Welcome back to the program. Another hour yet to go. 877-867-1670. 877-867-1670. 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All of our numbers have gone up quite a bit over the last couple of weeks. So we appreciate you hanging out with us and telling friends about us. So thank you so much. Go to youtube.com/Bill Michael Show. I'll tell you what, though, the best way to find us, and I get this, I just had a gentleman a little bit earlier that got a hold of me and said, hey, you're not on, I think it was WKTY, our friends out there in La Crosse. And I said, well, they might be covering the Brewers, but he was looking for us. So I said, well, download that Wisco Sports app, the Wisco Sports Zone, Wisco Sports Zone. 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And by the way, thanks to everybody who has sent me in all the different links to different massagers that they use. So there's two of them that I'm really looking at. So thank you so much for giving me a heads up, because I've never bought one. I've never really had the need for one. But apparently a lot of people swear by some of these things. So thank you so much. 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We're on Facebook, Instagram, and TikTok under The Bill Michaels Show. We're on the Twitch app, the Kick app, LinkedIn as well. Yes, we're on LinkedIn. And you can catch the show in Milwaukee on TV Saturday night, 8 o'clock Central Time. That's where you can find us. So there you go. Before we get to George, Jordan Love, we got a couple of people on hold. Let's go to George listening to us in Green Bay. George, how you doing today, man? What's going on?
2: Hey, Bill, how you doing?
0: I'm doing okay. What's up?
2: Hey, long-time listener, first-time caller.
0: You're the man.
2: In traffic here, I'm 41.
0: Oh.
2: I want to talk about LaFleur. You know, if things go sideways versus the Jets this Sunday, what do you think is going to happen? I mean, I think that the whole staff might need some sort of clean out if it goes the way this, you know, the last game went. But I'm curious to get your thoughts on maybe what would happen if a loss does happen and we get the 0-7 in the past seven.
0: Well, here's the thing, and George, I appreciate the phone call, and keep your eyes on the road with traffic and everything, because I don't want you hitting anybody. It depends on how it goes wrong. Let's just say it goes wrong in the exact same fashion we just saw up in Minnesota. At that point, they're not going to make a change. Okay, they're not going to fire LaFleur unless they feel like, if Gutekunst goes to, you know, Ed Pollison, he says, hey, Ed, listen, this team is far more talented than what they're showing. I know they are. I know it. There's something there. Like, there's an aura about Matt or the coaching staff or Butkus or whatever. Okay, there's a problem here. I know. So I just think that his message has gone stale. Guys have turned on him, losing the locker room, whatever. If you want to salvage the season, then you'd make a change. If you believe that the talent level of this team is so much better than what it is you're actually performing on the field. Okay? Otherwise, they'll let it ride out and just watch and see if indeed they're able to turn it around and, you know, attitudes change or whatever. But I got to see how things go. And I know that's kind of a just candy ass answer, because you really wanted something, you know, more stern. But you really got to see. You know, let's just say they go out and you get three injuries on that craptastic turf at MetLife, right? And down goes Jordan Love, down goes Tucker Kraft, and, you know, down goes Devontae Wyatt again. Well, that changes the complexity of your team. So, sure, it's going to be a little bit tougher to get some wins that way. You can't blame that on Matt LaFleur. But what I need to see is, no matter what happens, I need to see a response. We've seen this team become a front runner only to get punched in the face and fold. And that's what scares me, is that this is now, I said it the other day, this is not a matter of, well, this team needs just to kind of, you know, regroup. This team's culture is now, you don't handle adversity, not very well, you don't handle it at all.
1: Which is interesting, last year notwithstanding, and I know last year in the five-game losing streak at the end after the injuries, I always thought that for the first portion and even, you know, a little bit into the Jordan Love era, I always thought Matt LaFleur did some of his best work with his back against the wall. Devontae Adams isn't playing, or they're on a short week, or, you know, stuff like that. Jordan Love and the Packers, what did they start his for 3-5 or something?
0: They were terrible, and he did a great job. It was his best piece of coaching ever.
1: Dug him out of a pit. So what's weird is if they lose to the Jets on Sunday, or they, you know, have some big injury or something, I actually kind of feel okay about Matt LaFleur and his ability to coach through adversity. But that really, Bill, doesn't solve the Packers' problem right now, which is them going from this middling, talented team to a team that shows up every Sunday as a favorite and takes care of business.
0: Right.
1: Those are two different things. Coaching through adversity when you don't have all your guys healthy is one thing. I want to see Matt LaFleur with all of his guys healthy, a contending team ready to go as a favorite, taking care of business and not stepping on themselves. That's exactly what he hasn't proven to me. He's proven the other thing. So if he shows that this year, all right, great. Then we're still kind of in the same place we were when this year started, I would contend.
0: Yep, 100%. 100%. And that's just it. He's done it in the past. He's wrapped his arms back around the team and got them back on track and got them into the postseason. And it was a masterful job of coaching. And I thought it was the best job, short of the first year he got here when he really had to kind of work one-on-one and massage the ego and the relationship with Aaron Rodgers. I thought that was his best coaching job. And it's just astounding to me that everything is just starting to I don't want to say spin out of control because we're only one game into the season. And I get it. If you go back to last year, 6 in a row. But there were some guys that weren't even here last year. It doesn't mean anything to them other than the weight of us mentioning it day in and day out until they win again. So I just want to see how they're going to play. And if, you know, again, if they come out and they just whoop ass on Sunday and it looks like he just laid the hammer this week, then I think a lot of this just becomes, oh, by the way, we've snapped the losing streak. We either got a lead and we held on to it, or we didn't have a lead and we came back and won a ball game. We showed some intestinal fortitude. We showed improvement on the offensive line. There's going to be a lot of people, even if they get a win, they're going to say, well, yeah, but. And the yeah, but is, yeah, but you beat the Jets. Most people pick the Jets or the Dolphins to be, you know, the team that's going to draft number one this upcoming, you know, offseason.
1: Aaron Glenn, first coach fired, right. I think, in a lot of books.
0: First coach fired, yes. So you kind of did what you were supposed to do. But to the Packers inside that locker room, it could mean a whole lot more.
1: Just that's a chance to exhale.
0: Yes.
1: For everybody.
0: That's a great term. It's just to be able to exhale and say, okay, now we're 1-1. We feel a little bit better about a performance in which we should have played better, and we did. Now we can move on.
1: We didn't gag a game
0: away.
1: Yeah. And then,
0: and then, in addition to that, you have an opportunity to not once but twice within a week redeem yourself. And if you come back home, your home opener, fans will start to feel a little bit better about where you're at, and then you get another win, then things are becoming dramatically different. But if you lose this game and you come home on Thursday night and you're really breathing hard and tight, now, statistically speaking, travel teams on Thursday nights do not win. I mean, the percentage is extremely low. But if you gag away this one and lose at home, man, I cannot imagine what it's going to be like on Friday and then the following Monday. I'll know what next Friday is going to be like because of the travel schedule that I have with going to Lambeau, doing the show there all day, both shows, the regular show and then the postgame show on Thursday, driving over to La Crosse on Thursday night, doing the stuff with you guys for, you know, tapping in the golden can on Friday morning, doing the show from Oktoberfest on Friday afternoon, and then, you know, having the rest of the weekend. But crazy. Let's go to Kirby listening to us in Neillsville. Kirby, how you doing today, man? What's going on?
3: Hey, Bill. Wish you a speedy recovery there.
0: Thank you. Thank you.
3: So I kind of want to change gears on and go to the defensive side a little bit here. It seemed like there were a lot of plays. The defense was making tackles, but their hands seemed to be up around the head. They weren't face masks, but they were like slapping at the helmet, grabbing the helmet. Is that something new? Or, I mean, is that what they're telling the guys to do nowadays? Or
0: no, there were just times where they tackled.

0: like maybe just technique is not good. But I think sometimes it's just the circumstance. A guy can duck and you can grab him by the head. You could be falling and flailing and you're just trying to grab onto something that's in front of you. I mean, whatever. But there was a couple of those and I noticed it. But and you're right. But I'm not concerned as of yet. Let's put it that way.
1: All right. Cool, man. Well,
0: all right.
1: Get better.
0: All right, brother. Appreciate it, man. Thanks so much. Yeah, we've got a I think also judging teams or last year, which isn't always accurate, the Jets seem to be improved from last year. There's always, and I agree with that. That's coming from Scott over there on the live stream. There is always that team that every team gets better in some way, shape, or form. You know, that you feel like you should. You know, look at the Cardinals. Nobody picked the Cardinals to go in and knock off the Chargers in that first game, you know? So maybe the Jets did get a little bit better. Maybe it took a year for Aaron Glenn to kind of put his arms around the organization, get it all together, and get everybody on the same page and get some of his stars back and maybe get a quarterback that he could work with in there. I mean, who knows? You know, maybe it just needed a year. I'm not saying it's true after only 1 week. There's a lot of, and that's the other thing, there's a lot of overreaction in week one, and I get it. There's a lot of overreaction, and some of it, deservedly so. Some of it, not overwhelmingly, you know? Not overwhelmingly. So, we'll wait and see. I'm. Are you like me, where this weekend, I think, I don't know if this is the best way to describe it, but I'm holding my breath, but I can't wait for it to get here because I'm also loaded with hope. But it's a hope filled with anxiety. Does that make sense? Because that's where I'm at. Can't wait for the game to get here. Can't wait for Sunday's postgame show. You know, can't wait to talk to Mike, who's going over to MetLife and all that kind of stuff. I can't wait for all of that. Can't wait for it all. But I'm also thinking to myself, ugh, I've got this sinking feeling like, oh, my God, if they lose this game, if they lose it in the same fashion, oh, my goodness. This could get beyond ugly. And the scary thing, now this is what scares me the most when we talk about not making a change, if indeed they lose, is that the season then becomes wasted. That's why I said if I'm Goody, I think a lot of this would depend on if they lose, on what Brian Gutekunst says and feels, and the discussion with Ed Policy. Like if you feel the locker room's gone, if you feel there's way more talent here than what's being shown, you know, I think at some point you got to go, okay, no, we got to make a move. You're not going to just, out of obstinance, to say we're the Green Bay Packers and we don't make knee-jerk decisions. That's fine. But if things go bad and you stand on that high ground and basically you watch the season get pissed away, then this wasted season is on you. Then it's on you. Now, you can say, well, you know, we don't do that and we were going to let, you know, things work out and we wanted to see how things would recover. And okay, that's fine. That's fine. Now, Matt LaFleur's first year with Jordan Love, it was expected. You were expected to go through some growing pains. You knew that. You know, that's why it was like, well, you know, okay, let's see. But this, there was expectation coming into this year. The moves you made, the offseason free agent acquisitions, cutting some of the dead wood, you know, the trade you made for Micah Parsons last year, giving Tucker Kraft the contract extension, all of that stuff. You know, this, you're let's go. You're putting that train not only on the tracks, but you're adding additional coal to the engine to put more steam into it, you know? So this is not what it's supposed to be.
2: I don't know.
0: That's why I've got that cautious optimism.
2: Oh, that's 100%. And I don't know about this being a wasted season. I don't know what that would mean. But my fear was at the end of last year, and I think we've talked about this as well. My fear is we're going to get to the end of this year or next year or whenever in the near future, and Matt LaFleur is going to get fired. And we're going to look back and think it should have been so obvious at the end of 2024, 25 or 25, 26. They lost five in a row and they gagged three big time leads, two to their rivals and one to the Bears in the playoffs. That was my fear is like with McCarthy, we're going to play out the string of another year or two or however long and then look back and say, man, what a wasted couple of years. We should have known. Why are they trying to still make it happen with that coach who clearly wasn't?

0: answer. So,
1: right.
0: And that could be true even if they make the playoffs this year.
1: Yeah.
0: You know what I mean? Like, right. They get bounced in the first round or whatever. Okay, that's not a huge failure of a season or a wasted season. My fear is we're going to look back and say, oh, my God, it should have been so obvious after the Bears game. Why did they keep him around, and why did they waste a couple of years?
1: Right. Yeah, my I agree with you. My fear is this season just I fear it in so many different ways. I fear it as a Packers fan because I don't want the season to be over before it gets started. That's my fear. Is that I'm sitting here at the end of October going, okay.
0: And I think to a lot of fans that already after you know, Sunday it feels that way, to be honest,
1: right?
0: To a lot of Packers fans.
1: I agree. I agree with you 100%. I don't want to be sitting here in the end of October thinking about the coolest thing that's about to happen is a Halloween party, you know? So, and then secondly, for our business, if they always remain in contention for the postseason, there are always interested Packers fans. But it's that mass gray area with so many other things to do in your world, in your life, that you can scroll online, you can go to, you can go see events that are taking place, you know, podcasts to do, books to write, whatever it is you want to do. People will do other things. It's a fact. They turn away from the pain and agony. Unless we're watching Brewers baseball late into October going into November, they turn away from the pain and agony, and they go in a different direction. Just look at the opener out at Camp Randall and how many empty seats there were. People just, they're like, I don't care. I'm not paying for this crap. I'm not going to do this. I'm going to find other things to do. And it affects everything, not just our business. It affects the bars, the restaurants, all that kind of stuff. So I don't want to be out of it before we even get the season going. So that's my other fear. But I do remain hopeful. All right, when we come back, let's do this. We're going to hear from – we didn't hear from Jordan Love yesterday. We got to hear from Jordan Love. So let's do that. When we stop back, going to hear from Jordan Love, the Packers quarterback, and what his thoughts were. And it's probably going to be a lot of cliche. Hey, we got to be better. We got to execute. We looked at the film, this and that. But we'll hear from Jordan Love when we return. More of the Bill Michael Show.
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4: Can't wait. Hopefully we're talking about a more meaningful, optimistic win from the Packers in the Meadowlands coming up immediately after the game. Jordan Love out of the locker room yesterday. Mike Clemens and company in there getting a chance to talk to him. Here's what the quarterback had to say.
6: Jordan, how do you hang in the pocket and make an accurate throw when you know you're going to get hit? I'm not talking about the fundamentals part, but just like the guts, mm-hmm. the mental fortitude, whatever you want to call it, to do that.
7: That's just part of the position. You know, I think there's times as a quarterback, you know, you'll have a clean pocket. There's times that you're going to have to take a hit and try and, you know, stay focused. And I think that's just part of playing the position. Yeah.
6: Is that just a natural thing? I mean, I'm sure you can get coached and everything, but to some extent, you either can do it or you can't?
7: I think so. You know, I think you can get more comfortable with it, you know, the more you play the position. But I think it is kind of just natural. And like I said, you can get just more comfortable being in the pocket and having that awareness of, you know, just keeping, like, your focus down the field, trying to complete the ball, and obviously get it out before you do get hit. But it is just a focus thing. And I don't know. I think it's just natural.
8: You have not lost a lot of fumbles up in your career. What do you have to do to protect the ball when that's coming like that? And sometimes maybe you don't even see it.
7: Yeah, you know, you just got to be better right there. You know, there's a couple that got out, you know, and I took a couple hits at the end, and that's on me. You know, I got to do my best to to protect it. And obviously going down to the ground, guys ripping it out, doing different things. So, you know, I just got to be better at just trying to hold on to it and make sure I go down to the ground with it.
9: How do you keep your head on straight, that positivity, when you're getting rushed so much? When you're 18 times sacked, 4 times, it's easy to get in your head and say, geez, can someone just block up front? Like, how do you stay positive?
7: Man, I think a little of it is knowing what defense we're playing. You know you're going to be dealing with pressure all game. There's going to be times that they'll have more guys coming than you have to block. So, I play these guys a lot. That's part of it. And that's just part of playing the position. I got to have that mindset that no matter what happens, I'm going to try and go out there and be my best and, obviously be my best for the team and put us in positions to succeed, no matter what the outcome is. And then we'll go back, always stick to our process of watching the film, find ways we can improve and clean some stuff up.
9: How do you keep the, your offensive line uplifted, knowing that, some of them are getting beat a lot, but you still have the faith in them and the trust in them to deliver?
7: No, I always got that faith. It's one of those things, we all know what it is. We got to be better. They got to be better, and we got some situations where communication-wise, we all can clean some stuff up and make sure everybody's on the same page and locked in. But we know what it is. We got some work to do to improve and get better. That's everybody on this football team, And so I'm always going to have that confidence in those guys that, hey, we'll clean this stuff up. We'll get better. I'm going to keep, having faith in everybody in this locker room. And, it's all about that mindset of trying to go 1-0 this week and put all of our focus on the Jets.
10: What gives you that faith and confidence in them?
7: I've been with these guys for a while. Obviously we got a couple new faces in there, guys getting their first opportunity. But, man, it's a long season. And, we're going to stick together and through the highs, through the lows, through the adversity, whatever it is, we'll stick together. And it's all about finding ways to just keep improving, keep, cleaning up all the details, the technique, the fundamentals, all the little things we can control to clean up. And like I said, communication stuff. That's on everybody. We all got to be locked in, dialed in, that we're all on the same page. So, I take that upon myself as well. So we'll all find ways to get better, but I'm going to keep those faith in those guys for sure.
11: Jordan, how does that communication thing go haywire? Is it because of the noise and someone doesn't hear it, or someone's not paying attention, or if there's differences in interpretation? How does that
7: No, I mean, versus that defense, obviously away, we're in a loud environment. There's times we have play called and, we can the play at the line of scrimmage. And, now we're trying to make checks and make different calls with everybody up the line of scrimmage. And maybe you might not be a tackle, might not be able to hear the center, what call we're making. So there's a lot of things that from a communication standpoint, everybody's just got to relay the messages and make sure we're all dialed in on the same page. So, we just got to always communicate and relay those things out to everybody. But, in those away environments, I've played a while now. That stuff happens, That's where you got to be better. Obviously, get in and out of the huddle so we can all communicate, be on the same page so we're not up against the clock and things like that. But I always take the communication upon myself. I got to make sure everybody's on the same page as the quarterback.
12: With Aaron Glenn handling the defense in New York, does that give you some advantages at all, just with that experience of what he did in Detroit and just you're kind of familiar with the style of defense he plays?
7: Yeah, like you said, with him being the D.C. in Detroit, we've gone against him a lot. We've seen, kind of the scheme he likes to run. Obviously, it's going to be different. New personnel over there with the Jets and, some stuff they do a little bit differently. Obviously, it's still early. We only got one game on tape with him calling the stuff. Last year was a little bit different, but, it's one of those things. It's still early. You go back, you watch all the tape you can and just prepare for whatever. And, there's going to be some looks that you might not have seen in the game. So, but, yeah, we're definitely – you have a kind of a feel of what you think you might see from that defense.
10: Jordan, you look at the explosives from the game on Sunday. You had a lot of different guys involved. That's just a sign of things to come for this offense, that there are just a lot of guys you can turn to, not just to make a play, but to make a big one?
7: Definitely. As an offense, that's what we always talk about. We're hunting those explosives, and, I think we did a good job in the game, and I think there's still a lot more explosives out there that some missed ops we had, and that's the unfortunate part. But definitely just looking at, like you said, some of the guys are making those plays. It's good to see Christian. Obviously, we know what he's about. MG, and then obviously Tuck being out there is great to see. And then Jonnu having that big catch was cool to see. But we got a lot of guys that can make plays, and that's the exciting part. So we got to stick with it. Obviously, keep leaning in on some of the stuff we did good. But we want to be an explosive offense, and obviously we got to you know, just make defenses pay when they give us the right looks.
9: What do you feel like was the most challenging part in the red area in Minnesota and going into this week and focusing on the Jets?
7: Yeah, I think, you know, that's the area where we got to improve on, and, you know, it wasn't up to our standard. I think the stat was like we were 1-for-4 in the red zone. So, you know, obviously there's going to be some looks you haven't seen, but I think we called some pretty good plays down there. It just comes down to executing and making plays. And like I said, that was the unfortunate part. We had a couple missed stops down there. And then, you know, we'll see. We'll get this run game going down there. And obviously in the past situations, we got a hit. But, you know, I think there's a couple instances where, if, you know, protection holds up, we get some things, we had some opportunities, and we weren't able to hit those.
13: What's Christian Wilson capable of doing if he stays healthy for a full season, plays 15 games?
7: Just, you know, he's a guy that can do it all. You know, he's that explosive player. Like you saw, he took a pass, what, 80 yards, something like that, so it scored on. So, obviously, he's got breakaway speed that can run away from everybody, and it's just finding ways to get him the ball in his hands. You know, I think just keep finding ways, take shots to him, and – you know, I think he can just do a lot of good things once he gets the ball in his hand, but it's just a matter of getting it there. But I think Christian's shown that since he's been here, just what he's able to do and put up some points and make some plays downfield.
8: Were there even more opportunities for him that maybe you guys felt like he left out there, and Matthew as well?
7: Oh, for everybody. You know, I think there was that's the disappointing part is the amount of missed opportunities we had that, you know, that's what the game is. You know, you got to go out there on Sundays and hit those. And if you don't, This is what's happened. So a lot of stuff to learn from, but definitely, I mean, everybody had a couple plays that if we're able to hit, if things go right, you know, it's a different game. But that's what it's about. It's about getting better, and, you know, we'll get more opportunities to take advantage, and we got to do that.
9: You talked about learning from adversity. You know, what kind of challenge has this week been, knowing it's only week two? Like, there's a long way to go, but any adversity is good for a team that wants to learn and grow from it.
7: Yeah, I mean, during the season, there's going to be so much adversity that comes up. And I think, you know, losing week one, that's what it is. You know, everybody knows what it is. And now it's just moving on. We're here on week two. It's about dialing into our process and getting back here and obviously putting a good week of prep back, getting our bodies back right, and just attacking it. But I think the main thing for everybody in the locker room is just keeping that mindset on our process throughout the week and, you know, going out there and putting our best foot forward on Sunday. But it's just about getting back to work. We got a long season, like I mentioned, after the game, where it's just refining the details, trying to clean up all the things we can clean up, and putting our best foot forward for this week.
14: What does Johnny Smith bring to this offense, not only the pass game, but horizontally in the run game?
7: Man, I think just his presence. Obviously, he's a vet. He's done a lot of good things around the league. I think when you look at back at week one, he's only been here a couple weeks, and he's making some big-time plays. He's doing a lot of good things, and I think that just speaks to his understanding of the offense, of the system, what we're trying to get done. So for him being able to jump in, it was great, and I think we're going to keep building on that. But I think he brings another guy that can go out there if Tuck needs to, you know, take a couple of reps off or whatever that might be. If we want to go with two tight ends, three tight ends, he brings you know, a good presence out there.
8: Matt was saying that it's probably this is a team that's very fundamentally sound. No weaknesses. Do you see that just from the overall, what this team, I mean, it was 1 week, but just in terms of what you could see out there and just the overall, what you want to accomplish on Sunday?
7: Yeah, I think they do some good things. You know, I think, you know, there's always ways to attack defenses, you know, and I think that's what it comes down to, is just us going through the film, trying to find what plays are going to work. And then, like I said, when we get out there on Sunday, making them come to life. And, you know, there's always ways to attack, you know, certain looks, certain defenses. But, yeah, like you said, they're a good, fundamentally sound defense. They got some good players, obviously. DeMario Davis at linebacker there, a guy who's played a lot of ball, so he's got a lot of experience. So, you know, we'll see when we get out there. But, obviously, there's still not too much film to watch on them from this year, so we'll see.
10: Jordan, on the play where the third and long where you got hit and they stripped the ball on the side of the free run there, is that – you know, you were clapping your hands, stomping your foot, like calling for the ball. Mm-hmm. Was winding down. Mm-hmm. In retrospect, do you feel you need to call a timeout there, or did you guys have a play on for the look that they had, and you thought you guys had a big opportunity? Like, how did that play out?
7: No, we had a good play call on, and obviously Like you mentioned, the play clock was low, and, you know, we're canning plays, trying to change things, and like you said, the O-line's trying to communicate right there. Sean's got it. He's trying to get his head back between his legs, and I'm just trying to get the ball off before the delay game. But, no, we had a good play on, and that just comes down to communication, everybody being on the same page so we don't have free guys running that's going to, you know, shut down the play before it even gets going. So, you know, that play, we didn't stand a chance right there, but if we pick it up and everybody's on the same page, we'll be good.
4: There you go. That is Jordan Love talking to the media. Interesting stuff. The one thing that I when they ask about, you know, closing, and they didn't harp on it, okay? But the one thing that I continually roll back to, and I know this is probably the, you know, first game overreaction week, which we've been doing all week long, but I just keep thinking back to everybody, including Jordan Love, talking about finishing, talking about, you know, being able to really kind of, you know, kind of hammer down in the second half. All gas, no brakes. You know, you got to be able to get an opponent down. And this, and then it's just, I don't want to say it's a ball of excuses because he's just giving you a lot of cliche stuff, but it's just, I keep going back to that, you know, that this was the focus in the offseason and to start off just, that's why that piece that I did that's kind of gone viral, that's out there on Instagram and Facebook and TikTok and everything, of just saying this is your culture. The one thing you couldn't do this past week was exactly what you went out and did. And now it's you're trying to put all of that stuff, all of that verbiage, all that word salad, you're trying to put it, you know, kind of back in a horse, so to speak. So anyway, if you're going to be watching the game, whether it's like a Brewers game right now or maybe over the weekend, you're going to be watching the Packers game, it's our friends at Stenny's. As they say, you should be here, whether it's the wings or the smash burgers, the award-winning Bloody Marys, the service. If you go out to Lake Country and you see Jen and Tracy, they're absolutely fantastic. Love them both. And they're like sisters or kids or whatever. I mean, we just have such a great time going out there and hanging out with them. Just can't wait for the next trip, whether it's downtown, the 2nd and National, Walker's Point, heading out to Watertown Road in Pewaukee, that's Lake Country, or the North Shore on West Dodges Bay Road in Mequon. Don't forget they run shuttles to everything, all the major sporting events and concerts and such. That is our friends at Stenny's, and as they say, you should be here.
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4: 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Yeah, I'm sitting here just kind of reading stuff regarding the Brewers and Harrison's outing today. I don't know what you do at this point. I mean, my guess is I would probably assume he's not going to be on the postseason roster pitching like this. Yeah. Wouldn't you figure, Grant?
29: Yeah.
4: Or do you think he would?
29: This should either be his last or his second to last appearance in 2026. Yeah. Unless he, you know, here's the thing. You could put him in the pen, but ultimately,
4: but he starts off so bad.
29: Well, yeah. First of all, he's bad because his stuff is bad. His four-seamer isn't as good as it was in the first half. Going into the bullpen doesn't change that. You know what I mean? Like, it's not like Brandon Sproat, why I thought he might work in the pen, is he'll give you two or three good innings and then he'll lose it. Okay, well, that could work in the pen. That's not what's going on with Kyle Harrison. And even if you were to put him in the pen and he's okay, he's still not going to pitch before, let's see, McGill, Uribe, Ashby, Hall. I'd feel better about Sensatella and Romero. I'd feel better about Chad Patrick. So there's seven relievers. You don't need that many relievers in the postseason. So even if he pitches slightly better and he's okay, I don't really see where he has a role on this roster unless he's starting. He's not nearly good enough to start right now.
4: No.
29: And he hasn't been for mostly the second half. Like, he had some decent starts, but they were mostly against bad offenses. It's been the whole second half for him. This isn't like it's the last week or two.
4: Yeah. God, his best outing was against Seattle on August 18th.
29: Bad offense.
4: And, yeah. And he went five innings, gave up two hits. And you're like, okay, maybe that's it. He's turning it around. After that, five innings, six hits and a run. Then it was 3 2/3, 10 hits, 9 runs. 3 2/3, 9 hits, 6 runs. Didn't get an out. 4 hits, 4 runs. This one, an inning and 2/3, 4 hits, 5 runs.
29: His whip in the month of July was 1.5.
4: Yep.
29: In August, it's 1.6. And in September, granted, in only 3.2 innings pitched, is 4.64.
4: Like, jeez.
29: He's just not getting swings and misses. And that was the whole book on him in the first half. His fastball was one of the best pitches in baseball.
4: Yeah.
29: He could challenge guys and get swings and misses, and everything plays off that. He lost his fastball. It would be like Josh Hader all those years ago. If all of a sudden Josh Hader's fastball wasn't good anymore. It's like, yeah, his other pitches aren't good enough. That's the whole thing that makes him click. And it was the same with Kyle Harrison.
4: I mean, his last seven games, has just been bad. If you go and just kind of look, 23 2/3 innings, 45 hits, 25 runs. He's given up more runs than his ERA in the last seven games is 9.51 with a whip at 2.49. 25 strikeouts, 14 walks. That's awful. It's like he just lost it. And, yeah, I can't imagine that with those kind of numbers, they're going to put him back on the postseason roster. I can't fathom it.
29: Which I felt that way probably about 2 weeks ago that it was trending that way. And, you know, you had this final month, let him rest a little bit. You know, and he skipped a start and went to the bullpen here.
4: Yeah.
29: So you can't shut him down for a month. Well, I suppose they could have a month ago. But, you know, you can buy him a little rest and see if he bounces back. But you kind of are who you are at this point in the year. It's not like you can go to Arizona and work out your stuff for a couple of weeks and then come back and rejoin the team.
4: Yeah. He's just bad, for lack of a better term. I got a note here from Mark. Mark says, hey, you're going to be at the Point Fest this weekend. No, I'm not. I saw that too. Isn't it? It's this weekend, right? I think they have it.
29: Say that one more time. Sorry.
4: Point Fest up in Stevens Point. I think they've got I think it's called Pointtoberfest. And they've got the, Pointtoberfest. They have a Cider Boys. Now get this. Wait, tell me if you would drink this. Cider Boys Blackberry Jalapeno Beer.
29: I'd drink that. There's not many things I wouldn't drink.
4: This is true.
29: I would prefer that. That sounds better to me than like, it was in Duluth last weekend and like a watermelon beer, a strawberry beer. I'd rather have like blackberry, like tart and spicy than sweet. I don't really have time for sweet, but I would do blackberry jalapeno.
4: I like jalapeno and I like blackberry. I don't know if I would like it together.
29: I'd rather drink Point Light, you know, like I'm just a plain light guy. I just like to sip plain beer, but I'd try it.
4: Point Light. What is it? 89 calories, 2.6 grams of carbs, I think, or something like that. I know it's 2.6 grams of carbs. I'm not quite sure what the calories are, but they're under 100 easy. But yeah, Pointtoberfest. I'm not going to be there this weekend, unfortunately. I have got, tonight I got high school football. Tomorrow night I got high school football. Saturday, because we've been so busy for the last 3 weeks and gone and out of town and rides and galas, it is date night on Saturday. We're not doing anything. Kristen is supposed to work a harvest fair in Cedarburg on Sunday. I'm doing the Packers game on Sunday. Saturday, I'm not doing anything. And I was supposed to go up to Tomahawk this weekend, too. Jackal plays in the Main Street stage on Saturday night, and Jesse has texted me like 3 times, are you coming? Are you coming? It's like, Jesse, I love Tomahawk, but there's so much going on this year. I just can't. So, and then my back is not going to allow me to ride anyway. If I hit a bump, God forbid, I'm on the side of the road crying like a baby. So, but no, I'm not doing anything but a Packers game this weekend. Date night. I don't even know what we're doing on Saturday now, but date night on Saturday and then Sunday, it's all Packers all the time. So we shall see. All right, let's do this. We're going to step out. We'll take a quick break. We'll come back. One more segment to go. Hang in there. More of the Bill Michaels Show, this portion of it. Brought to you by our good friends. I can't wait to get out to Buzzer Billy's. I'm looking forward to that next weekend. And that's the other reason I'm not doing it this weekend, because next week is brutal travel schedule-wise. Wednesday night, we got the huddle. Then we pack it up. It's going to do the show. Both shows live at Homefield Pub and Grill on next Thursday, a week from today. We'll be doing this show live at Homefield Pub and Grill. They're going to open up early for the program, too. And then we go over to Lambeau Field. We got the game on Thursday night, post-game show until midnight on Thursday night. Then from there, pack it up, drive to La Crosse, get up with you guys, do the tapping of the golden can, then over to the Oktoberfest grounds, do the show, tapping in the golden keg, and then breathe a little bit. So then I got high school football back here on Saturday night. So a lot going on. But I cannot wait to stop in and say hi to everybody over at Buzzer Billy's. I might get a gallon of the Wisconsin beer cheese soup to go. I'm just excited about it. Head upstairs, get a cocktail, Starlight Lounge. So good, so anticipated, cannot wait. Pearl Street in La Crosse, Wisconsin. Next weekend at Buzzer Billy's Starlight Lounge. I will see you there.
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4: I took some Aleve, took the Vicodin, I grabbed a Gatorade, downed it, grabbed a Starbucks. Kristen bought me Starbucks Mocha Double Energy Shot drinks, so I got some of those. all the pills are just now starting to hit. I'm feeling really floaty right now.
0: Yeah.
4: It's kind of cool, actually. Feeling really floaty. It's kind of nice. Like, you don't feel your fingers, you know? No pins and needles anymore. Just feeling kind of floaty. It's kind of cool. So my grand might have to take over. I might not be able to drive the ship. It's kind of cool, actually. Feeling really floaty. I swear to God, I'm high as hell. I didn't think it would hit me like this. I'm sweating. Nice. That's been today. And then I get up. I'm drooling, for God's sakes. I just drank the last of my Gatorade. I'm sitting here like, okay, I'm kind of wrapping things up. Kristen's here. She's going to drive me over to the doctor to get my back looked at. And he sent me a text saying, hey, if we have to, do you want an injection? I'm like, no, I don't really want one. I want to get better, but I don't really want one of those. But I'm sitting here and I'm talking to her. She's like, you ready to go? I'm like, uh-huh. She goes, how many fingers do I got up? And it's just got trails, Grant. Like when somebody waves the fingers in front of your face, there's just trails behind my fingers. Just trails. Or her fingers, not my fingers. My fingers were up my nose.
29: Need to send you into the blue tent.
4: Yeah. Oh, God. Yes. I should have done that today. I should have got like a blue tarp and just put it over the camera and me. And we should have just done it inside with one of those little ring lights, you know. We're in the blue tent today. That's where we're at. So maybe that's the reason the light behind me turned blue. The Bill Michaels on air sign. I don't notice that too much, but usually it's red. Today it's blue. Could be I'm under the weather today. Maybe you've got a mood light in here.
29: Maybe you're just stoned. I wouldn't discount that possibility.
4: So tomorrow we'll give you the full update. I don't know. Maybe should if I go to the doctor and then the chiropractor today, maybe I'll film it while I'm in there. I don't know if I can get like ass cam or something like that, but we'll see. Oh my God. But yeah. Oh, okay. Us familiar with psychedelics call them tracers, Bill. I didn't know that that's what they were called, tracers. But yeah, she was going like that. She was kind of laughing at me. I said, yeah, I see it. So tomorrow is a Feel Good Friday. Mike Clement's going to be joining us tomorrow on the program and give us a full report from up in Green Bay, getting ready to take off to MetLife Stadium in New York. Anything else that we got going on tomorrow? Obviously, we'll talk about this third and final game with the Brewers and the Pittsburgh Pirates. Brewers right now top of the eighth, one on, nobody out, and they're down 5-2 in this one. Anything else we got tomorrow?
29: You're asking about tomorrow? Yeah, that's a great question. I should look at the calendar. I thought you were asking if we've missed anything today. And what I was going to say is, Bill, I don't know how he did it, but I actually think this is one of our more complete, well-rounded shows in a while. We had three excellent guests, lots of good analysis, a little coverage from the locker room. We've been reacting to the Brewers.
4: Now, it's really funny, for those that don't know, and we took some phone calls, and Grant puts on in front of me the screen as who's on first. Crap. No, he said he puts up there like who's on, where they're from, you know, like whatever his name was from Neillsville. And I apologize for not remembering the name.
29: Kirby in Neillsville.
4: Kirby, yes. And we go to commercial and I texted Grant. I said, oh, crap. Do we have Kirby on? He says, yeah.
29: Just talk to him.
4: Okay, I forgot. I'm such an ass. All right, that's it. Holy crap. Oh.
29: You gonna be
4: although,
29: okay?
4: I'll be fine. Kristen's driving. I'm fine. Hopefully by later on, I'll be good. So
29: throw on some Grateful Dead in the car. Stick your head out the window.
4: Yeah, like a dog. All right, that's going to do it. Until we talk again 20 hours from now, unless we don't, and because I decide to, you know, lay in bed tomorrow or something. Time for us to go. Have a go.
1: We've got Wisconsin.

0: 101 Sports. Here's Chris Black and Adam Abdallah.
1: Here we go with the disrespect card once again being played for this NFL team that won last week. They want more respect from you. That's right. Nobody's giving Jacksonville respect. The Jags go and they beat probably the worst team in the NFL, Cleveland. They killed them. Wasn't even a close game. Trevor Lawrence threw for four touchdowns. Home win. Okay, move on to the next game. Next game on the road at Denver. Now, this is a fascinating matchup on Sunday because the Broncos, I'm expecting to bounce back. So it's a bounce back spot for Denver. Road trip for Jacksonville. We'll see how it plays out. But are the Jags being disrespected? Because we know that Liam Cohen has been very aware of the disrespect heading into the season. He's the one in the offseason who made the joke that every single time he logs on to NFL.com, he only sees Caleb Williams highlights. Like he plays it up. And actually, it makes a lot of sense for Jacksonville to use that card because people are not giving the Jags respect in the AFC. No one's picking them to go to the Super Bowl. I think it's a fair way to approach it from their stance.
2: Yeah, but like what? I'm not saying Liam Cohen's not a good head coach. That's not what I'm saying. But what good head coach do you know goes to the podium? And I don't think Liam Cohen did this. But what good coach goes to the podium and goes, why aren't they talking about us more? Why aren't we ranked higher on ESPN.com's power rankings?
1: Coaches want the disrespect
2: they want
1: to then
2: feed
1: to their team to motivate.
2: They want to post it up and say, look, why aren't they respecting us? Go out and prove it. We beat a team by 24 points and they still don't care about you. Go prove them wrong.
1: Now, I will say yesterday, I did see a lot of online chatter, which, you know, is always great when you see people complaining online for things. But there's a conversation out there that with the late window, the 4 Eastern window of TV games coming up for this slate of games in week 2, that there's a lot of complaining that Cowboys Commanders is the game that most of the country will see for your game of the week at that time spot, where Jags Broncos is actually a better game. And you'll only see that game essentially in the Denver market and in the Jacksonville market and some few select other places around those markets. But for the most part, the way the TV viewing windows are set for this upcoming weekend, most people, if you're only watching on the networks, you know, you're not using Red Zone, you're not watching Sunday Ticket, most people will get Cowboys Commanders as their late game on CBS.
2: I disagree. I think Dallas and Washington's a better... It's more of an intriguing game to me.
1: Well, I mean, you and I are here in the Midwest. Raj is in parts unknown Colorado. I think Raj thinks there's a little bit of slap-in-the-face disrespect for this contest.
2: Well, he's going to get the Broncos game. What are you talking about?
1: No,
2: he doesn't
1: care. Raj, is this your point of view that there's a disrespect being thrown to these two teams in the AFC?
3: Maybe towards Jacksonville. Denver lost their ability to play that card with how they played on Monday. Maybe from Jacksonville, though. I could understand that, their perspective on it of, look, we went 8 in a row to finish last season. We lost a close game to a battle-tested Buffalo team in the wild card round. We pull that thing out. Who knows? Maybe we're the ones beating Denver. Maybe we're in the AFC title game with Trevor. Like, I could see them playing that. Liam Cohen certainly played that card during the offseason, so I could see them, from that perspective, playing that card for sure.
1: All right. Yeah, I mean, and they should. So
3: Denver can't play it with how they played Monday. No, you don't get to play the word disrespected card when you don't show up on Monday
2: Night
3: Football.
2: It's not like they're putting on the Chargers. It's not like they're putting on a Raiders game or a Cardinals game or a Dolphins game. They're putting on the Cowboys and the Commanders.
1: Yeah, it's an interesting game.
2: That's normally reserved for the Sunday night game or the Monday night game or the Thursday night game. Just play when you're supposed to play.
3: Yeah, and it's rare CBS gets that. You know, like now we're seeing more of the networks getting the opposite conference that they're used to. So it's an opportunity for them to be able to play a Cowboy game.
1: Yeah, it's Black and Abdallah here on Westwood One Sports and the Westwood One Sports app. Yeah, that late window, Jags Broncos, Raiders Chargers, Commanders Cowboys, Seahawks Cardinals. So, you know, the two games of note are Commanders and Cowboys, and then Jags-Broncos. You know, the other games, like, obviously, I think there is a level of interest for Chargers-Raiders. Can Los Angeles bounce back after that terrible loss to start the season? You know, maybe I was wrong in my take on Mendoza and Cousins. Maybe Cousins and the Raiders are a little frisky. They get a second win. They start the season 2-0. People can start feeling good about that. You know, who knows? Seahawks-Cardinals, that clearly is a game that is not as interesting, I think, to most people nationally. And same with 49ers-Dolphins. No. Like, a lot of the games in the late window are all games that are good team against bottom team.
2: Yeah. No,
1: like,
2: you're right.
1: Like, there's a few bottom seller teams in this conversation.
2: No, you're absolutely right. And look, they can feel, Jacksonville can feel disrespected if they want to. But look, it's like Raj said, it's rare that a national game is going to be Dallas and Washington. It's a better game. To me, it's a more intriguing game.
1: Oh, yeah.
2: It's two extremely desperate teams.
1: They both need a win.
2: Yeah, they both need a win.
1: Big time.
2: To me, in my rankings of most must-win games, if you could have a must-win game in week two, that's number one for me. Easily.
1: I would say it's the Chargers. The Chargers are number one. And then I'm not far off from what you're saying. I agree. For the Cowboys and Commanders, it's a must-win situation to get the season going in the right direction.
2: See, I think the Chargers are going to win. So I don't have them as a... I think Harbaugh is going to get
1: Could you imagine if we come in on Monday? And the Raiders beat the Chargers?
2: That's how, I tell you right now, that's how we're going to start on
1: really?
2: Monday if they do.
1: That's how we're going to start.
2: If the Raiders
1: of
2: are 2
1: all the great NFL
2: dude,
1: action.
2: If the Raiders are 2-0 and you wanted Mendoza to start, yes. Yes.
1: Speaking of disrespect, does Jared Goff get enough respect? We'll talk about that, the big matchup tonight, coming up next.
0: This is Westwood One Sports.
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0: 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Here's Chris Black and Adam Abdallah.
1: Live from Chicago, it's Black and Abdallah. And how about this tonight in the NFL? Week 2 kicks off with a great game. Detroit at Buffalo. You can listen to the game right here on Westwood One Sports, 8:15 Eastern. Abdallah, as we look at this game and this matchup, you know, the one thing that always pops up, and we've talked about it with the Detroit Lions, they have a lot of weapons. They have expectations. They should be a good team. Does Jared Goff get enough respect for how good he is? I feel like because he's not as flashy, he doesn't have the marketing campaigns behind him. He just is not the type of player that people really talk about a lot, but the dude wins and he produces and he's a good football player. Does he get enough respect?
2: I think he gets respect from, obviously, from Lions fans. I think he gets respect from people that when you're talking about ranking quarterbacks and you go through the numbers and you are like, all right, well, Josh Allen's number one, or it's Mahomes number one, and then it's Lamar, or it's Joe Burrow, and then you're going through, and you get to like six or seven or eight, and you're like, oh yeah, Goff. We forgot about Goff. Okay, hold on. All right, maybe he's seven, maybe he's eight. He's definitely in the top 10 because of the numbers. But is it because of him? He's just so consistent. Like, you know what you're gonna get, but they haven't won anything. You know, they've won the division, obviously. They've gone to the playoffs, they won the NFC championship game, but they haven't won it all. So, but there's a lot of quarterbacks that haven't yet, like Joe Burrow hasn't. We don't hold that against him when ranking quarterbacks. So a lot of people think he's number two or number three sometimes. Like Josh Allen hasn't won a Super Bowl. I still think he's the best quarterback in the NFL. Doesn't mean he's not. You know, a lot of people think Lamar is. He hasn't won a Super Bowl. Doesn't mean he's not the best quarterback in the NFL. Just because, Patrick Mahomes has Super Bowl rings doesn't automatically make him the best quarterback in the NFL. So I think that he's disrespected in a sense that he's often forgot about.
1: Hasn't Goff's been to a Super Bowl?
2: Well,
1: with the Rams.
2: With the Rams, but not with the Lions.
1: Yeah, I mean, but he's been on a team to get there, right?
2: Okay.
1: Do I have that right? I'm pretty sure.
2: No, you're right. Yes, no, you're right. But I'm saying hasn't won it.
1: No, he hasn't. But like, okay, like what kind of stupid conversation is this? You can only say a guy's a great quarterback if they won a Super Bowl.
2: That's what I'm saying. I just said you can't say just because Patrick Mahomes won Super Bowls, he's the only good quarterback in the NFL. Just because Josh Allen hasn't won Super Bowls, he's not the best quarterback in the NFL. I'm not saying that. Just because Joe Burrow's gone and hasn't won doesn't mean he's not a good quarterback. That's not what I'm saying. I just think we forget about him because he's just consistent and puts up good numbers. Like, he's not flashy. He doesn't, you know, put up these great highlight reel runs or throws or anything like that.
1: He's just consistent. He doesn't run.
2: He's just consistent.
1: And so many quarterbacks today are run first quarterbacks.
2: Yeah.
1: And then they develop into something else, right? Mm-hmm. Some of the names that you mentioned are guys who are constantly running. So, you know, I could see that. I would also say, you know, Jared Goff probably gets the least amount of coverage for a quarterback who's drafted number one overall. Right? Like, he was the number one pick.
2: Yeah. Yeah.
1: Jared Goff was the number one pick. Every other number one pick we talk extensively about at all times. All of them. You know, until they bust out. But we've also entered like an era of NFL football where those number one picks don't really bust out. You know, the guy that's like next up on the chopping block where we have to decide would be Bryce Young. Bryce Young, wow, at some point here, will figure it out. I don't know if he's going to be a guy that 10 years from now we look at and he's one of the best quarterbacks in the NFL, or if he's just a guy that's just average for a very long time.
2: Yeah. Yeah, he could be. And, you know, you just mentioned Todd McShay's mock draft. They've got the Panthers picking a new quarterback. okay. next year.
1: I mean, it's a little early on that.
3: So what? If the Panthers traded Bryce Young for a veteran quarterback and that veteran quarterback went to Carolina and immediately won a Super Bowl, would you view Bryce Young through a different lens, even if he was consistent later? Because that may be what we're doing to Jared Goff. The second the Rams trade him for Matt Stafford, they win a Super Bowl.
1: Yeah, it's true. It's true, but I also think that Matthew Stafford is a different level of quarterback, so I kind of feel like the Stafford in Los Angeles thought is a separate entity.
2: Yeah.
1: Because, like, who would... I'm trying to think of someone that would be comparable in age and a swap. So, Raj, to your point, what if Trevor Lawrence was traded to Carolina?
2: Okay.
1: So Trevor Lawrence is now with Carolina.
2: Yeah.
1: Bryce Young goes to Jacksonville.
2: Mm-hmm.
1: I'm sure Jacksonville would still be good.
2: Mm-hmm.
1: Maybe not as great. But isn't that the game we're playing here with the Rams and the Lions with the trade for Stafford and Goff?
2: Essentially,
1: don't you have to find someone of that caliber? Someone who's better.
3: That's why we're doing it. You said it, Black. You can't put him in the same category as Stafford, right? He's not a Stafford. Hence, that's why we rate him. As we do. We don't include him amongst the best because, well, clearly the Rams upgraded, right? You know, they went and won a Super Bowl and then Stafford wins an MVP and Goff has improved. He is a better player in Detroit than he was with the Rams. Like, make no mistake. But I think that gets held against him. And that's why we don't want to consider him against the elites because the team that you went number one for, they upgraded off of you and won.
2: Does it get held against him because of Ben Johnson? And Ben Johnson left and, quote, fixed Caleb Williams because Caleb Williams in his rookie year was bad because Matt Eberflus and his offensive staff, he was a defensive guy, but his offensive staff was bad. And then as soon as Ben Johnson got to Chicago, Caleb Williams is fixed. And then, you know, that offense put up 59 points on Sunday.
3: Say it. You want to say system quarterback? I mean, that's kind of like what you're implying. Like, he's a Ben Johnson system quarterback.
2: But why didn't that system work in L.A.?
1: But to in Jared Goff's defense, he hasn't always had Ben Johnson as his offensive coordinator.
2: I understand that.
1: Now Sean McVay is better. But having McVay when he was with the Rams and then getting to an offensive system where Ben Johnson was there and clearly he knows what he's doing, it certainly helps. Let me give you a stat, which is, I think, a bit surprising. Jared Goff ranks first 39,000 yards passing since 2016. He has more yards than anyone else in the NFL since 2016. He's fourth in that time in touchdown passes. So if you look at since 2016, last 10 years of quarterback play in the NFL, nobody has more passing yards than Jared Goff, and there's only three other guys who have more touchdown passes than Jared Goff. Like, that's where our conversation we've had about Goff being disrespected. I think, like, if we were going off of stats, wouldn't you say he's one of the best quarterbacks in football?
2: Okay, so give him a cool nickname. Elite. So give him a cool nickname like Stat Padford, because they haven't won anything with him. You traded him for Matthew Stafford. Stafford went and won a Super Bowl, and Goff hasn't won anything. And he puts up fun numbers.
3: He does.
2: What have they won with him?
3: You compare him to the guy he's playing last. No one says that about Josh Allen, right? Like we don't doubt Josh Allen. Goff had more yards than him last year. He had more touchdowns. He had less picks. Like, if you just look at the numbers, Jared Goff was better than Josh Allen last year.
1: Yeah, and I would say, you know, adding to the numbers of the last 10 years, there's only three players who have more passing yards in primetime games in the NFL since 2016.
2: Ooh, so when the lights are on.
1: When the lights are on, he shows up. He plays well. Ooh. I think that was a notable stat.
3: Ooh. I like the Dallas Mavericks.
2: Liam Cohen would love him.
1: That's a notable stat. Don't give me that, Abdallah.
2: Liam Cohen, when the lights are on,
1: what the hell's
2: he's
1: your problem?
2: Great.
1: I'm just saying, in prime time, last 10 years, only three quarterbacks have thrown for more yards.
2: Yeah, they play more. He plays more games when the lights are off, so I don't care about that. We got a text coming in.
1: I don't care about that.
2: We got a text coming in from the 816. Yes, okay. Jared Goff is underrated. Why? He's not mobile, but if you look at the numbers, and I'm sure you did, you just did, Chris.
1: Yeah,
2: he leads
1: the
2: NFL in every major passing category.
1: See?
2: Give him time. He's surgical. Ben Johnson fixed him. That's from Ryan in the 816.
1: Shout out, Ryan. And you can always call or text the show, 310-840-4910. You can also listen to us on SiriusXM channel 260, and shout out to all of our great radio affiliates around the country. Bleck and Abdallah live from Chicago each day, talking with you here on Westwood One Sports and the Westwood One Sports app. Yeah, I mean, it's a big, listen, you can mock the numbers. Jared Goff is one of the best quarterbacks we've seen in the NFL in the last 10 years.
2: Prime time numbers,
1: passing yards, big games, big spots. Don't hate on that. It's a primetime game tonight. Expect some more numbers from Jared Goff. Some big numbers.
3: You broke Abdallah, Black.
2: Never mind.
1: What are you going to say?
2: No, it just...
1: What are you going to say there?
2: Real quick, we broadcast out of the great city of Chicago every single day, and this takes me back to the times when we were doing our show out of the city of Chicago, and we used to talk about quarterback Jay Cutler and how he would be bad in prime time, and people would call in and say it's because he was diabetic and his insulin would be off because they were playing at night.
4: Hey there. Hey, Black and Abdallah. You ever look into Cuddy?
2: He's bad at
4: night. He's a diabetic.
2: Because his insulin's off. And we'd be like, that's not how it works, sir.
3: Every bad game. Can we get the guy a juice box? Was it the thing when he was in Denver?
1: Exactly.
3: Every time you had a bad game, you get him a juice box, you get him a cookie. Oh, yeah.
1: Did you guys get the grumpy face calls, too? People didn't, in Chicago, people didn't like that Cutler on the sideline sometimes would have a grumpy face.
3: Oh, yeah, we got body language when he would start pulling on the front of his shoulder pads that really bugged people when he was, like, you know, like, frustrated. Oh, yeah.
2: And then, Raj, I would rile up the diabetics because my mom has diabetes, I would say, you're right, at night, my mom also throws two interceptions during primetime games.
3: What a line. I would rile up the diabetics. Only Adam and Bella folks.
4: Jay Cutler, this Cuddy, he can't get it done. He's a diabetic.
2: Give him a cookie.
4: He's too tired
2: at night. Give him a Snickers bar.
1: God, the worst calls. Like, you have to imagine. It is, you can hear the, like, beef sandwich in Jardinier spitting out of their mouth after giving us these calls, right? Like, oh, man, that was brutal.
2: We need a guy like the Jared Goff. Era. Look at his primetime numbers.
1: Look at his primetime numbers there. I mean, it was something, man. Like, the Jay Cutler experience in Chicago was unreal. Oh,
2: that's why I just started laughing, because you're like, look at his primetime numbers. No, I'm like, he's not diabetic.
1: I hope for those listening to the show who are like, man, why do Bleck and Abdallah talk so much about Caleb Williams? You know how refreshing it is to have a quarterback who can actually play?
2: Because we're starved.
1: We're starved.
3: Are we sure he can play? Or is this the Adam Abdallah Ben Johnson made him?
1: All right, hold up. Hold up. I've got a stat for Raj.
2: I'm going to jump through this camera to parts unknown.
3: I mean, you want to give Goff respect. Oh, product of Ben Johnson.
1: Okay, so I saw this today.
2: He won a Heisman.
1: Full disclosure here on the show. I saw a stat in a story today that I saved, but I was not going to bring it up because I feel like we've been a little heavy Chicago Bears this week.
2: They're good.
1: A little heavy.
2: They're good.
1: A little heavy on the
2: Bears
1: this week.
2: They scored 59 points.
1: So I had this in my back pocket.
3: My Chicago Bears. Let's not forget that, okay? My Super Bowl pick.
1: Yes, Raj's adopted team out in parts unknown, Colorado.
3: I gave more respect than you guys did.

0: while having 15 or fewer career interceptions. So chances are, if Caleb Williams is able to throw one touchdown and have less than three picks on Sunday, he will be the third quarterback to accomplish this stat. 50 career touchdown passes before getting to 15 interceptions. The two quarterbacks who have done it in the past are both active and they're both great. One is Lamar Jackson. The other is Patrick Mahomes. How about that stat, Raj? How about that? Caleb Williams. Shout out for all the detractors, the guys that say he can't play. I was not going to bring
1: really
0: it up
1: saying
0: today.
1: Saying he can't play anymore? I mean, there's levels to this. Is anybody really saying he can't play anymore?
2: You just said he was a system quarterback.
1: I didn't. I implied, you implied Jared Goff was a system quarterback with the same coach. I'm the guy who picked them to go to the Super Bowl. Let's not forget that.
2: That's fair.
0: That's true. I do think there's a weird national conversation about Caleb Williams. I think there always has been.
2: Yeah.
0: Right? Like at USC, he was flashy. The bad Notre Dame game where he was crying into his mom's arms. Mm-hmm. There's always people have a problem with the nail polish thing that he was doing for a while. He's eccentric. He seems like a smart guy.
2: He's got a mustache now.
0: Seems like he knows what he's doing. He really wants to be great. Like, that's the takeaway from being here and listening to him every week talk and seeing people who cover the team and everything that goes on at the Bears facility is, like, he's dead set on being the best. And that's all he cares about. And isn't that what you want in your quarterback? Whatever else
1: kind
0: is happening?
1: I feel like the criticism died last Sunday when he almost scored 60 points in a game. I don't hear a lot of people complaining.
0: Well, no, but PFF said that he was the 20th best quarterback last week.
1: You guys reminded me of something. You know what I just saw from PFF? The Broncos had the best offensive line in week one.
0: Okay, real question. Who's subscribing to that anymore?
2: Apparently a bunch of Bears fans canceled their subscriptions.
0: Why
2: that was a
0: would
2: story.
0: You? Well, but like, look, to Raj's point, I watched the Monday night game. Denver's offensive line was terrible.
2: They also,
1: and that's what I was pounding the table to you
2: guys
1: all last year. That's their line. Why is it ranked one? Knicks makes them look good.
2: The interception that Mahomes threw from the end zone, they ranked that as they didn't have that as an interceptable, like a bad play. They didn't count that play against him for some reason. Like, they didn't count that as an interceptable ball or whatever.
0: Did you guys see in the quarterback breakdown from PFF that they had, I think, Drake May at like 9 or 10? And the way the description of the paragraph was like, even though he threw three picks that were backbreaking in the game, Drake May did some great things. And then you get all the way down to Caleb Williams at number 20. It was like, the offense scored 59 points, but Caleb really wasn't that great. And it was like, what are we doing? Like,
2: what?
0: PFF, what are you doing? Why would anyone subscribe to it? I don't get it.
1: Engagement farming? Do you think they're engagement farming? Is it possible?
0: I think so. I don't think that's real. You're right, Raj. I think they're just looking for clicks. They're looking for people to talk about it and looking for clicks. That's what it is. Because you can't watch the games and say that Drake May last week played a better game than Caleb Williams. You can't.
2: No.
0: There's no way you can do that. And take the bias out of it. Just look at the way the games unfolded. One guy completely just threw it away at the end. Mm-hmm. The other guy was in complete control from start to finish.
2: Mm-hmm. Now, look, I don't know what's going to happen tonight. Jared Goff is missing two offensive linemen, it looks like, tonight.
0: Yeah.
2: That's a problem.
0: Certainly.
2: And so we saw the Bills' defense be able to get to C.J. Stroud. Will they be able to get to Jared Goff, and how much will that affect him, and how much will that affect the offense? I think there's going to be a decent amount of points tonight.
0: Will the scoring in tonight's game live up to the hype? We'll discuss it with Raj and Over and Under coming up next. The wait is over. Football is here, and so is DraftKings. 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
1: You can always call or text the show, Black and Abdallah, here on Westwood One Sports at 310-840-4910. We will go to Parts Unknown in Colorado in just 1 second. Abdallah, I think you should respond to this text from the Virginia area. Mm-hmm. The 434, they have thoughts for you, sir.
2: Okay. From the 434, within 5 minutes, Abdallah, he spelled it with an H, by the way, no H, but thanks for trying, started in regard to Jared Goff. QBs can't be ranked by Super Bowl wins. Then, when the numbers over the last 10 years suggested Goff is a top QB, he reverts back to, but what has he won? Yeah, okay. I said, we don't put them in order by Super Bowl wins. I don't put Mahomes at number one just because he has a ring, and Josh Allen at number two because he doesn't.
1: Seems to be more to the text message.
2: That seems a little contradictory. Goff is underrated, and I say that as a Dolphins fan. What do you want me to say? I don't rank the quarterbacks by Super Bowl wins and appearances. That would be stupid. I say that Josh Allen is the best quarterback in the NFL. Then I put Mahomes number two. If you want just counting stats, then go ahead. Put Goff as the best quarterback in the NFL. You go right ahead, Mr. 434.
1: It's Black Abdallah here on Westwood One Sports in the Westwood.
2: Without an H, by the way.
1: Westwood One Sports app. Black and Abdallah without an H.
2: Without an H.
1: I mean, my first name has an H, so don't throw all the H's out. Chris has an H in it. But yes, I'll take your H.
2: B-L-E-C-K.
1: Yes, yes. Yeah, E. E, yes. Black and Abdallah here on Westwood One Sports in the Westwood One Sports app. Now it's time to go on out.
2: Let's
1: to Parts Unknown. Colorado, and that's where we find Raj Sharon.
3: And the next question comes from the line of Raj Sharon with Westwood One. Please proceed.
1: Please proceed, Raj. It's over and unders here on a Thursday. I just had to get Abdallah riled up with that text message.
4: It's not hard to do, and we'll see if we can get him riled up here during over under. And Abdallah, I believe you're the one who mentioned it earlier. Thursday nights, we're not used to seeing big totals on games. But this isn't your ordinary game. With the Buffalo offense going up against Jared Goff and the Lions offense, DraftKings has tonight's total at 54.5 points. So let's start there, Abdallah. Over or under, 54.5 points scored in tonight's game.
2: Well, first things first, if you're going to go to DraftKings, use promo code BA26. If you're going to sign up, spend $5 and get 200 in rewards today.
1: Shout out.
2: And I am going to go over because we saw what the Saints did. We saw how the Bills were able to score on what I still think the Texans defense is going to have, despite one game, I think they're still going to be the best defense, one of the best defenses in the NFL. So I'm still going to say over in this game, over 54.5 in this game.
1: I'm going to say over, Raj, because I want to watch points. I want to see a high scoring back and forth track meet tonight. Yeah. That's something I'm looking forward to. And my other side note to tonight's game that I was thinking about, how many nights of primetime TV football is it inappropriate to order pizza consecutively? Right? Because like now we're getting in the flow of the football season, right? It's our first Thursday night game after we had the openers last week. So we have Monday night football, Thursday night football, Sunday night, Monday. Like they all call for ordering pizza, right? Like, doesn't that the vibes? Like tonight, I feel like you're either getting together with your friends, going to the bar, watching the game tonight, or you're going to order something in because tonight's a good game.
2: Yeah, the limit does not exist.
1: No limit.
2: The limit does not
1: exist. Raj, limit?
4: We have none. No limits.
2: As long as it's not from the same spot, so like you don't get the same like because if the spot you're going to has like a delivery guy,
1: because
2: some of the spots I go to still have delivery guys.
1: No, I know. You know? Yeah, there are.
2: You don't want the same guy that's like,
1: yeah, again.
2: What's up, Steve?
1: Well, that's where you're trying to avoid eye contact.
2: Yeah, yeah. You don't want like the same guy be like, again? You want to go to a different place each night.
1: I tend to do that. I mean,
2: yeah.
1: In Chicago, there's great pizza, so I tend to.
2: Oh yeah, I mean, you can
1: spread it around
2: a
1: little.
2: Rock and hit five pizza.
4: Tavern crust.
1: That looks great. All right, guys, I'm sorry.
4: Eat the tavern crust pizza in Chicago. Yes. Not
2: tavern.
1: Yes,
2: deep
1: Raj.
2: Dish.
1: Tavern.
2: The
1: Raj, when you get here,
4: is for the tourists.
1: We will take you on a thin crust tour.
2: Oh, we'll take you on a pizza tour, my friend.
1: We will take you around.
4: The thick crust pizza, that's for the tourists, right? The Chicago deep dish.
1: Well, yeah, it's for tourists.
2: That's dessert. That's like a cake.
1: Yeah, it's good in its own right, but it's not what normal people here eat usually. It's what you get when you have a friend from out of town come in and you go get deep dish pizza because it's the Chicago thing to do.
4: Mm-hmm. I get it. Everywhere has that place. That's like, what's one of my lines I've given to you guys? I don't ski. I'm from Colorado. That's where other people come in and do. It's just, it's a tourist thing. Got it. All right, guys, let's go to the college game where Lane's LSU Tigers, they're averaging 48 points per game. So far this season. All right. They're taking on an Ole Miss squad that's allowing 23.5 points per game. So I went ahead and I split the difference. We don't know who the quarterback's going to be in this game at this juncture. Is he hurt? Is he not hurt, Sam Levitt? We don't know yet. Is it all a gamemanship ploy? So you have to factor all this into your choice here, Chris Black. Lane Kiffin's LSU Tigers are going to score over or under 35.5 points on Saturday in Oxford.
1: I think both teams will. I think the score will be, I think the over-under will be in like the 80s.
2: What?
1: I think both teams are going to score in the 40s. Yes, I'm going over. I think it's going to be back and forth. I think it's going to be fun. A lot of points. And LSU has gotten some defensive touchdowns this year. So I think there's going to be a ton of points on the board. Yes. Points.
2: Oh man.
1: Let's go for it.
2: What's the total? What's the actual total in the game, Raj? Hold on. Let me pull this up.
1: 59.5.
2: Is it really?
1: 59.5. 59.5. I'm looking at.
2: I'm gonna go under. I think that the defense comes to play. They've got I'm gonna go under because LSU's got a good defense. Even if any portion of this shoulder injury is true and Ole Miss gets to Sam Levitt and gets him on the ground at any point, maybe it injures him a little bit further. So I'm going to say under. And I think Ole Miss, like you said, has got a decent defense. So I'm going to go under the total. I'm going to go under the team total that Raj set. And I think we're going to get, I don't think we're going to get some like SEC, old school SEC, 6-3 or anything like that. Yeah. But I just think we're going to get under the 33.5 that Raj set for LSU.
4: All right, guys.
2: I can see it in the 20s.
4: We'll see if I can poke a doll again here. Potential Ben Johnson system quarterback Caleb Williams and his Chicago Bears scored 59 points in their opener. That was just for you. Remember, I'm the one who picked the Bears to go to the Super Bowl, the three of us. The Bears scored 59 in the opener. Brian Flores, Minnesota Vikings, they allowed 22. So here we go. We start splitting some differences again. Chicago will score over under 40.5 points against Minnesota coming up this weekend, Abdallah.
2: So last year in the opener, they scored 24 points. And then when they faced the Vikings again, they scored 19 points. Ben Johnson has had success in one game, obviously, with the Bears last year. And then he's had success with the Lions against Brian Flores' defense in the past. However, I am still going to say under 40.5. They're not getting this 59 again. I'm still going to say under 40.5. I think they can get to 30, maybe, but I'm going to go under 40.5.
1: Yeah, Raj, I think there is a chance of weather in the area for the game on Sunday.
2: Yeah.
1: So there may be rain in this contest. We'll have to see as we get to like Saturday to see if it really will develop during the actual game. It's going to be a rainy weekend overall here in Chicago this upcoming weekend. So I'm going to go under because last week was fun. 59 points. It was cool. I don't believe this team's going to go out and roll 40 each and every week. That's not realistic. The Vikings are good. Even if their offense can't keep pace, because Carson Wentz on a full week of a team prepping for the backup quarterback, or who knows? We don't know yet whether or not Kyler could play in the game this week. I just don't see the score being that out of hand. I think the Bears maybe score like 27 or 31. Mm-hmm. I don't think they get to 40.
2: Yeah.
1: So that's how I'm going to go. I'm going to go under, Raj.
4: Mm-hmm. America, listen to these Bears haters and just remember your friend Raj, who picked the Bears to go to the Super Bowl, is going over because of his belief in Ben Johnson and Caleb Williams, unlike Chris Bleck and Adam Abdallah. Just remember that.
1: You're going to give the 60 piece? Are they going to get 60? Is that what you're saying?
4: I didn't go 60, but I'm going over the 40 and a half. Going over the 40 and a half. Ben Johnson is on a mission to break that record.
2: If they score over 40 on Brian Flores' defense, man.
4: Woo!
2: That MVP voting might get wild. All right,
4: let's go to New England. Now, I was tempted to make this about sacks because I don't know if you've ever heard this, Black, but Drake May takes a lot of sacks. Yeah. Did you ever hear that on this show? Yes. We may have heard that once or twice.
1: Sometimes in our conversations, I do zone out sometimes.
2: Sometimes.
1: But yes, I've heard Abdallah talk about the sacks that Drake May has taken
2: before. In his last four games, five games, he's taken 24 sacks, Chris. I don't know if you know that. In his last five games, 24 sacks taken for 143 yards.
4: I will always remember Drake May takes sacks. And Victor Wembanyama was tired after game one of the Western Conference Finals. But that's a discussion for a different day. So I made this one about turnovers because we highlighted how Drake May took really good care of the football last season. And he did not take good care of the football in week one, especially with the game on the line. How much can he clean that up? New England quarterback Drake May will commit over under half a turnover against the Steelers.
2: Oh. I'm going to say over. I'm going to go over. Ooh. I don't know if they get an interception, but I think he gets sacked.
1: Yeah, I think.
2: And I think there's a fumble.
1: When TJ Watt's on the other side, I think there's a high probability for a turnover.
2: Yeah.
1: So I'm going to go over. I'm not sold that the Steelers will win the game, but I do think Drake May will have a turnover in the contest.
2: Yeah.
1: Absolutely. Mm-hmm. I'm going over.
4: All right, guys. And finally, we head to Cleveland. You two are part of the problem. You were members of the media putting unfair expectations on Browns quarterback Deshaun Watson. He called you out yesterday that you were expecting 400 yards and multiple touchdowns every game. Shame on Chris Bleck. Shame on Adam Abdallah. And with that in mind, Abdallah, I ask, will Deshaun Watson toss over or under 1.5 touchdowns coming up this weekend in Tampa, Florida?
1: How great would that be if he did actually call us out? Like, how awesome would that be? Listening to Slap Johnny's on Westwood One Sports say that I should be throwing more, and they keep playing me saying that I'm a big fan guy.
5: Big fan guy.
1: Here's the problem.
2: If he was good, he could turn that into an endorsement deal.
1: I would say I'm going to go over. He's going to throw over the 1.5. He'll have at least 2 touchdowns. I don't think it will be a good performance or great performance, but it will be a stable enough performance from Watson that it creates the fun next week where we get to talk about Watson starting at home in Cleveland and the fans losing their minds.
4: Well, as Adam Abdallah previewed for us, that's not supposed to happen, right? Abdallah Shador is supposed to be playing game 3, but let's see where you go here. Over under 1.5 tutties for Deshaun.
2: You, sir, should take your money to DraftKings, use promo code BNDA26, and put your money on 2 or more touchdowns, because 2 touchdowns will pay you plus 293. For Deshaun Watson.
1: Oh, okay.
2: Plus 293 for 2 touchdowns. Okay. If you want to get frisky and bet 3 touchdowns for Deshaun Watson, that's almost 14-1.
1: Nah, I think that at that point we're just lighting money on fire.
2: All right, 2 touchdowns is basically 3-1 right there. I'm going to say under the 1.5. I'm going to go under. Maybe he gets 1, but other than that, I think the Bucks get right. I think they win. I think it's a bad performance for Deshaun. Shedeur Sanders starts game 3. Ooh. And the prophecy has been foretold.
4: All right. And let's avoid the word frisky when we're talking about Deshaun Watson. That does it for Over Under today, folks.
1: Raj! Yes!
2: You said it!
1: Raj! Well, I didn't mean it like that. No, I didn't know what Raj did.
2: You said it.
1: Raj brought up
6: the large male.
1: Easy. Easy.
2: Big fan guy.
6: It's a big dude.
1: Easy. All right. I know. He's a big fan guy. He's a... He's a fan.
4: He's got an issue with you, too.
5: Fan
4: you media guys.
1: Yeah, and he has an issue with us, right? Because he blamed the media yesterday. This was Deshaun Watson yesterday after practice.
6: No, I think personally, I think all that is for the media. I mean, I think the media has this expectation that I'm supposed to throw 400 yards and 5 touchdowns every week. So until that happens, I guess it's going to be the same situation. So, again, my job is to make sure I'm operating well so we can try to get a win and keep moving forward from there.
1: He's got to be the most unlikable guy in sports, right?
4: Watson tosses for 375 and 4 tutties this weekend, and he won't have hit Bleck and Abdallah's mark stream because it's got to be 405 touchdowns. You're
2: 405 touchdowns.
4: Your fault.
1: Yeah. Yeah, he's coming after the media. Yeah, mm-hmm. I mean, there it is. Bleck and Abdallah, thank you, Raj. Appreciate it. Good over and under here on Bleck and Abdallah. 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A major voice in college football is supporting the 24-team college football playoff. We'll play that for you coming up next.
0: Tonight, the lights are bright in Buffalo. A new stadium, a national audience, and 2 offensive heavyweights. Josh Allen faces Jared Goff. Lions, Bills, Thursday night football. Westwood One Sports.
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0: on the air, hanging out with you until 3 Eastern, talking football as we get set for week 2 in the NFL. Great game tonight, Thursday Night Football, the Bills versus the Lions, 8:15 Eastern. 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Earlier today on the Drake Toll Show, Pete Souza also with Drake today. I had a chance to talk to the guys yesterday, talking Bears football. Wanted to talk some Bears football. It was great to be on the show. They had Tim Brando on today, and Tim Brando supported the 24-team college football playoff. Take a listen.
1: Football wins in this country. Have you seen what television brings us when football's not on? Jesus. I mean, we can watch football. And the people, the naysayers that have problems with the 24-team playoff, you tell me a sport where the people that cover it want less of it.
2: Right, right.
1: Okay? Why would you want less football? I'll tell you why you want less football, because you're lazy. You're a lazy ass. You don't want to cover anything except brand names. You want to know the names of the players on the teams that you care about. Only you, the precious few, the pure playoff privilege. Shouldn't be that way.
0: That was Tim Brando today on the Drake Toll Show with Drake, Pete Souza, doing a great job in the morning. You know when you say, with all due respect, and then you know what's coming after someone saying with all due respect is usually a diss?
3: Yeah.
0: With all due respect to Tim Brando, because I do like him calling college football games. Mm-hmm. I enjoy watching those late night Fox games, FS1 games, mm-hmm. Friday nights, Saturday nights. Like, Tim Brando does a good job. And he's done a good job for a very long time on college football.
3: Mm-hmm.
0: With all due respect,
3: mm-hmm.
0: that might be the dumbest thing I've ever heard. With all due respect to Tim Brando, that might be the dumbest thing I've ever heard in regards to college football.
3: Yeah.
0: To say, because it's great and people like it, therefore we just need more of it, because if you don't like that, you are lazy. What kind of an idiotic take is that? Come on, with all due respect, I like Tim Brando.
3: Yeah.
0: With all due respect. But it is not better to have more teams in the college football playoff, because the way college football has always been great for decades is because the games in the regular season matter. The games that Tim Brando, the games he's calling, matter. But the moment you let more teams into the playoff, the less impact those games have, because it doesn't matter if you lose.
3: Mm-hmm.
0: So just saying that more of something, no offense, I don't want more college football in January. No, the season should be ending at the start of January. Throw the bowl games in that first week. Have the championship game right at that second week. That's fine.
3: Yeah.
0: We don't need to make college football the NFL and drag this out to Valentine's Day. That might be the dumbest thing I've ever heard.
3: Listen, no offense, Mr. Brando, but...
0: As I was just called out for,
3: you're contradicting yourself, because you said you want more of something, but we just saw yesterday, the report is the bowls are going away. So because of the 2014 playoff, the bowls are leaving. The bowls are going to go away. These teams that if the other teams that don't make the playoff,
0: the bowl season's over.
3: There's going to be 24 teams, and the rest of the teams that don't make the playoff
0: go home.
3: Are just going to say
0: season's over.
3: Well, we're just done then. So no offense to Tim Brando, but you're killing the majesty of the Poinsettia Bowl. You're killing...
0: That's the one you go to.
3: The luster of the badboymowers.com bowl.
0: Yeah, great bowls. Wait, give me what's the one played in Yankee Stadium? The Pinstripe Bowl?
3: The Pinstripe Bowl.
0: Yes! Come on.
3: As they said yesterday...
0: I
3: knew that they would come out and say it, but the Pop-Tart Bowl ain't going anywhere. They're not going anywhere. The Pop-Tart Bowl will be played until the end of time.
0: Now, I... also understand where Tim Brando's bread gets buttered.
3: You don't say.
0: He is in the business of having more college football games to call because mm-hmm. it's better for him. I get that.
3: Mm.
0: Totally get it. And Fox is the company that is tied to the Big Ten. The Big Ten is the company in the conference that wants more teams in the playoff. I understand. It seems a bit of a company line that he is promoting. That's what it feels like. I don't think it's in the interest of the, of college football fans.
3: You don't say.
0: Nobody's wanting more teams in the, you know, if you're in Baton Rouge, if you're in Oxford getting ready for the game this weekend, if you're in Georgia or South Carolina, Knoxville, Tennessee, do you want more teams in the college football playoff? That doesn't make the sport better. What makes the sport better is great games now.
3: No.
0: At the start of the season. That's what makes the season's great, because every week we have one big game. We have two top 25 matchups. One's on a Friday night this week, Houston and Texas Tech. The other is Saturday night, Ole Miss and LSU. Every other game is a ranked team playing a non-ranked team. You know what's great about college football? Chances are someone's going to get upset.
3: Yeah.
0: And that's going to be a big deal come Monday morning and Sunday morning when you're talking and looking back at college football. That's why the sport's great. Not because we need every team and their mother into a playoff. This isn't college basketball. It's not the same thing. The tournament is great in college basketball. College football is different.
3: You know what else would be awesome? If this LSU Ole Miss game was a loser leaves town game too. If this game also had playoff implications.
0: Yes.
3: Because when you go to 24 teams, this game, yeah, it's cool. And yeah, these teams hate each other now, and the fans are going to hate on Lane Kiffin, and they're going to be booing the crap out of him the entire game. And that's awesome, because that's what's fun about college football. But it would have so much more meaning if Ole Miss could knock LSU out of playoff contention by beating them too.
0: Yeah, like if the game mattered that if you lose one game, you're out.
3: Exactly.
0: That's what's great about college football. You know what's not great about college football? Pulling a secret second out of your pocket to beat Western Michigan and then storming the field. Right? Like, that was lame as hell.
3: Yep.
0: Michigan beating Western Michigan with a secret second a couple weeks ago, and then everyone running in the field. Like, how stupid was that? That was dumb.
3: Yeah.
0: You know what's great about college football? The drama we're going to have on Saturday night with Ole Miss and LSU.
3: Mm-hmm.
0: Should be fantastic. The Friday night game's going to be good, too.
3: I can't wait.
0: Tech and Houston. That should be a good matchup.
3: Yeah, but so, if Houston, but Houston's like ranked 22nd.
0: With no disrespect, that might be the dumbest thing I've heard. Because I would challenge back the other way. I don't think you love college football if that's the case.
3: Wow.
0: If you're saying that we don't love football because we don't want more of it, I don't think you love football because you want to ruin the sport.
3: Wow, he's saying he doesn't love ball.
0: I don't know. That's what it feels like to me. We will preview Thursday Night Football, Lions and Bills, coming up next.
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16: Well, the Packers were back in the practice field earlier today, and that included guard Aaron Banks on a limited basis. He missed last week's season opener with a knee injury, and his status for game two on Sunday in New York also up in the air. Coach Matt LaFleur says Banks had a good day of work yesterday, getting closer, but when it comes to whether it's something that could be an issue for the rest of the season.
17: You know, I think that's something that we'll find out in time. I sure hope not, but unfortunately, over the last couple of years, I've learned that that's not always the case, especially up front. We've had a lot of guys that have been in and out, and that's just the way it is.
16: Two players remain in the concussion protocol, edge rusher Lucas Van Ness and defensive lineman Javon Hargrave. Van Ness took part in practice today. Hargrave did not. Again, it'll be the Packers and Jets on Sunday. Kick is at noon. It's been 20 years since the last time the Packers started 0-2. Turning to the Badgers, they're going to face Eastern Michigan on Saturday at Camp Randall Stadium. Wisconsin 4-0 all time against Eastern, and the Eagles have never scored more than 7 points. Kick is set for 11:30.
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18: Well, the Brewers were unable to finish off a sweep of the Pirates today, falling 7-4. Kyle Harrison took the loss by giving up four runs in just 1 2/3 innings. Loss and a win by the Dodgers cut the Brewers' lead for the best record in baseball down to 2. We'll be back in action tomorrow against Baltimore. With this Wisconsin Sports Zone Network update, I'm Zach Heil, Prin.
19: How has this process been for you, just trying to get, you know, some results, some consecutive results going forward?
20: Yeah, I mean, I'll be straight up. It's been tough, you know. First time I've kind of really gone through this, like, consecutive starts, not really going my way. Definitely tough. But just looking at the routine, looking at the work, it's not going to change. You know, I'm going to keep putting in the work and keep fighting, and that's all you can do, right? Go out there, compete, and I thought, you know, stuff was pretty good today, but yeah, anytime you get like the free pass and just couple of high pitches leads to not good things.
21: Brian, like, have to figure out exactly what we need to do adjustment wise, but still throwing the ball with great velocity. Now it's, you know, mentally.

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9: Wisco Sports Show, welcome back. Your chance to jump in and talk baseball. Going to be a really Packer-heavy second hour of the show. But your thoughts on Brewers Pirates, anything that's gone down so far this week, and Kyle Harrison, who's the story of today. I don't think today's result was shocking. Felt like Kyle Harrison was probably trending this way anyways, but if we needed any further confirmation that he's not going to be able to find it again in 2026 and probably not help them in the postseason, there you go. We got it today. He did not get through two innings, generated very few swings and misses. The fastball was not effective. He gave up hits on it, could not locate it, and just puts guy after guy on base, hit batsman, walks, loud contact, just a little bit of everything. 608-321-1670, Wisco Sports Show. Who's this? Hello, hello. Line one.
10: This is Ian.
9: Hey, Ian, what's going on?
10: Hey, I thought I was hopeful that Harrison, this was going to be his one shining moment and his last chance, and he'd be all good. I really thought he had it in him, but I guess not. On the other hand, one other thing I wanted to point out, I don't want to sound stupid, but your computer issue.
9: Yes.
10: Do you have a password for your own stuff?
9: No. Well, no. Well, here's the thing, Ian. Who's coming in here? Are you saying maybe Ebo? Is Ebo the one going in and deleting my things? Someone's deleting my things. My things are getting deleted.
10: Okay, yeah. I just didn't know if you all have the same password to get into everybody's stuff, or...
9: Well, here's the thing, Ian. I understand that we all have Ring doorbells now and we lock our doors. I would understand if I'm doing my banking on this computer. That's not what I'm doing. I'm hoarding audio clips of baseball podcasts from February so I can pull them back up when I get pissed off. Like, that's what we're dealing with here.
10: Sure, you're helping everybody else out too as well.
9: Of course. Yes. Yeah. I want everyone. My things are for everyone. My audio's for everyone.
10: All right. It's a community. I see. Yeah. It's a community. That's a good idea.
9: anything else, Ian?
10: No, I just like, why is he not securing his stuff with a password? I didn't know it was that. Yeah, but it's a good idea to have a community thing where you can all gather stuff and share with.
9: I agree.
10: Yeah, share with every show.
9: It's not just a community, Ian. It's more of a commune. I appreciate the call. If I put my content on a password, Evo wouldn't be able to access wonderful pieces of audio like this. I saved this yesterday.
11: I used to pray for times like this to rhyme like this, so I had to grind like that to shine like this. Come on, Brewers.
9: Come on, Brewers. Thomas in lacrosse yesterday. What did he call in about on the morning show this morning, by the way? I saw multiple tweets where it's like, what is Thomas? What is going on? I mean, I can't imagine it was more unhinged than Meek Mill lyrics. I don't know. I don't put it past Thomas.
11: Come on, Brewers.
9: Come on, Brewers. No, there's no password. I'm not logging into my credit union and moving money around. Someone's touching my things. And if you can't tell, I'm getting frustrated because coming up at the end of the hour, I want to talk about what's been going on in New York and Queens this week. I don't know if you've been watching, but I threw on ESPN last night after the Brewer game to watch a little bit of the Mets and the Orioles. And Pete Alonso came back into Queens and hit his 300th career home run and stuffed it up the face of Met fans at David Stearns, who I guess hasn't been in attendance, and the crowd is booing David Stearns, and I have so much good audio, I have so many good things that I can pull up to add to that segment, as much as Tony in Texas might hate it, and the audio is not where it's supposed to be, and the product is going to suffer because of it. Now, you might be saying, Grant, you're making the product suffer by complaining about this. That might be true. You might be right about that. So let's take another call. Wisco Sports Show. Who's this?
12: Hey, Grant. How are we looking?
9: Good evening, Cone Roller. I'm looking well. How about you?
12: I'm looking well as well.
9: Good.
12: Unlike Kyle Harrison. I mean, just completely broken. And I think us as Brewer fans, we can really only comprehend things if we look to the past and see how that guy changed. So the 2018, 2019 Corbin Burns, that spot's already occupied by Brandon Sproat. How are we supposed to make sense of this Kyle Harrison situation?
9: Probably Taylor Youngman, unfortunately. There's a lot, Colin, there's a lot more examples of guys who were great and then sucked and never were great again. There's a lot more Taylor Youngmans than there are Corbin Burns, unfortunately.
12: Dang.
9: I might be with you on Brandon Sproat, the more complete pitcher. He's got more pitches than Kyle Harrison, who's more of a two-pitch guy.
12: Yeah, exactly. And, like, I guess just what? Welcome back, Junior Guerra? Is that what, you know, we're kind of looking at?
9: People forget he was an opening day starter. It's more than Kyle Harrison ever accomplished.
12: True.
9: I don't know. If I had to start a playoff game with either Brandon Sproat or Kyle Harrison, I'd want Brandon Sproat right now. I will give it to you, Sproat.
12: Wow.
9: Well, is that crazy?
12: That's pretty crazy, yeah.
9: I don't think so. Kyle Harrison, like, dude, his fastball is dead. It's like, seriously, I brought this up with Bill earlier today. It's like if you took Josh Hader in 2018, 2019, and all of a sudden his fastball's not good anymore. Like, he's not just an elite pitcher. He's not an effective pitcher. Like, it's that simple. So his four-seamer doesn't play. He can't pitch. He can't get outs. He can't. It's not like he can just lean on his other pitches. That's not how he works. So I'm still high on the guy. It's clear that his fastball plays, and they found a way to unlock it. And if anybody can unlock it again, it's the Brewers. But it's not happening this year.
12: Yeah, it's really going to test the pitching lab to see if it's all it's cracked up to be.
9: That's very true.
12: I think the pitching lab, trademark, gets a little too much credit. You know, they're like, this is really going to test it.
9: I would think so. I hope that next year they can get one of Sproat or Harrison. Let's just count on one. Getting both of them right and having them both be really good next year might be a little bit much to ask. I don't know, man. Brandon Sproat's got more tools. Kyle Harrison kind of is, he's not a fastball merchant, but like that's his thing. Brandon Sproat's more of a complete pitcher. So I'm interested to see what the Brewers do with them in the offseason. Then Quinn Priester's kind of back in the fold as well. So, you know, year to year, you never know who's going to be up and down or healthy and injured. This is part of it. Like Kyle Harrison helped them win games in the first half, and now he's not good anymore. Okay, but he helped them win those games, and that's a big reason why they were first in the division and they're chasing a one seed right now.
12: All fair. If you had to take if you had to put money down, who is going to be a better pitcher to start next year, Sproat or Harrison?
9: Jesus. Sproat, I guess. Put a gun to my head. Sproat.
12: Wow.
9: There's just more infrastructure there. Cone, anything else before I go here?
12: Great Thursday night football game tonight, and I would add DL Hall back into the starting rotation to begin next year.
9: Ooh, so there's an interesting piece. This is such a Brewers conversation because there's so much continuity from year to year. It's a cuckoo. So this is what the rotation looks like now. But come next year, Priester might be healthy. You know, what are these other guys going to be up to? DL Hall is such a sneaky, important cog in their bullpen this postseason. If he's right and he's good, that really gives their pitching staff length in a way they don't have it without him. And I think you saw that for stretches this regular season as well. I see some comments on the live stream, and I've seen this, you know, the Caleb Durbin trade not looking so hot anymore. What's funny is, you know, you got to think about how this trade is panned out. You got to think about this trade in a couple different ways. Is Kyle Harrison going to be an ace and a stud for the next 4 or 5 years? Maybe not. Probably not. Do you think Caleb Durbin's going to be an everyday third baseman and a really, you know, high level player for the next 4 or 5 years? Probably not. So what are we talking about? We're talking about the Red Sox adding some infield depth this year with Monasterio, who's played a lot, and Caleb Durbin. And you're talking about the Brewers getting half of an elite season out of Kyle Harrison, a full year out of usage of Shane Drouin, who's been a useful, very helpful player. And he's been a high-end arm out of the bullpen at times. And I think he has that ceiling again if they stick him back there, as we saw last night, and use him that way in the postseason. And have they missed Caleb Durbin in the second half? No, because Joey Ortiz has been one of the best bats on the ball club since the 4th of July. So not every trade has to be thought of as, well, is Kyle Harrison a Cy Young winner? Well, no. But when you think about the trade, like it's the same last year with the Quinn Priester trade dealing Yofri Rodriguez. It's like, well, maybe they didn't win the trade. I don't know, man. They were the friggin' 2 seed last year, and they won the division again, and Quinn Priester was a big part of that. I'm not saying they win the trade based on that alone, but not every trade has to be measured in decades or half decades. Sometimes a trade can just be measured in one season. And I think both the Kyle Harrison and the Quinn Priester trade of the last 2 years can be viewed that way as a success for the Brewers. And I think the Red Sox, it worked out for the Red Sox too. I don't know that they were ever going to get much out of Harrison. They got some infield depth, and they got a couple really, you know, big time winning streaks with a couple young, hungry players. I think it worked out well for both sides. 608-321-1670, Wisco Sports Show, and then we'll go to break here. Who's this?
13: Hey, Grant, this is Coach Freed.
9: Good evening, Coach Freed. I figured I'd put the DL Hall flare up into the air, and I figured that might be you.
13: Yeah, I heard Cone talking about that. I love that take for next season coming in out of the rotation. I love that. But I think this year he's going to be like our Andrew Miller out of the bullpen, like that fireman role, come in for an inning or two and just shut the other team down. I love it.
9: I like that a lot. I think DL Hall this postseason, if he's elite and pitching at a high level and can go an inning and a half, that adds a lot of length to the bullpen. The bullpen with or without that version. I mean, you know, did we laugh at you? I don't know.
13: Some did. He's got that 80 grade fastball. Hey, Kyle Harrison, take a look. This is what a real fastball looks like.
9: I don't know if I laughed at you. Maybe I rolled my eyes at you.
13: Not you. Some did.
9: Some. I would never, Coach. I'd laugh at Whitewater's non-conference schedule. Who you guys got this weekend? UW Barron County? You got Chippewa Valley Technical College?
13: An NAIA school.
9: Oh, okay.
13: When you play a juggernaut of a conference schedule, why would you schedule tough non-conference?
9: Yeah, I suppose. Well, because you're a school with some pride and some soul. Whitewater used to be that. That's fine. They're not anymore, and that's okay. Anything else? I'm a little bit behind, Coach. I'm sorry.
13: Nope, they're on the way back. That's what I'll leave you with.
9: Okay, I mean, we'll see in conference play. I mean, UWL's got friggin' St. John's top 15 team, Harden Simmons, top 20 team. Wayne State, D2 team. Nice. On the road in Detroit. Whitewater. You got frickin' Chippewa Valley Technical College. You get a nice home and home you got with them there, Coach Freed. Yeah, good luck to your Warhawks this year. We'll come back. A couple more thoughts on the Brewers. I want to laugh at the Mets and David Stearns as well, just because, well, it's my show, and that's what I want to do. That will entertain me, so get on board.
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13: Not a huge play, but they still have two challenges remaining because they got that one right. As Love's looking for his first completion. He's got it to Watson. Watson taken off. Down the sidelines he goes. And Watson is not going to be caught. Wow.
14: Christian Watson, big time play. Big highlight. Long touchdown on Sunday. Mike Clemens joining us here. Thanks to the Bay Motel in Green Bay. And we'll get into it, Mike. That was one of the highlights. There were a lot of highlights, Mike. I thought Christian Watson was great. Jordan Love, with the exception of when the game went off the rails, was outstanding, and I don't think the game going off the rails was his fault. I thought Edgerrin Cooper looked awesome. I think Keyshawn Nixon played one of his best games as a Packer. The rookie kicker hit a 59-yarder and made two other field goals. I thought there were a lot of good things, a lot of highlights. And they lost by 17, and that's kind of the problem, Mike, isn't it?
15: I'm not a blame-the-coach game management kind of guy. I'm not a fire-the-coach guy.
14: Same.
15: But I'm disappointed in Matt LaFleur's performance, not only with the stupid fourth and one, oh, let's go for a quarterback sneak. To me, the only time you run a quarterback sneak when you've got a great passer like Jordan Love is if it's 15 below, it's New Year's Eve, you got Jerry Kramer at right guard, and you were one on a 31 blast, and the head coach says, let's just get the hell out of here, okay?
14: Yeah.
15: It's at the Ice Bowl.
14: Yeah.
15: Other than that, you have no business doing that. That's what you have, you know, that's what you have running backs for. Maybe that's what you have Tucker Kraft for, you know, coming up. Whatever, whatever.
14: The reason
15: I love that play is not only you know, hey, hello, there is a middle of the field. Let's do some crossing routes against that Brian Flores zone. And the timing and everything, getting the ball out of your hand quickly, and the speed of Christian Watson to turn it up that left sideline and take it away. But here comes this blur out of your screen when you're watching the All-22, and he takes out Isaiah Rhodes, number two, the defensive back, and that's Matthew Golden, who the minute the ball's in the air and it's not coming to him, what instinctively, the next thing on his checkoff list, go find somebody to hit. Go help out your guy. And he comes flying, using that speed, comes across, gets in front of that corner, and that's how Christian Watson's able to turn it up the sideline, and instead of a 20-yard gain, 81-yard touchdown. So I asked LaFleur about that play today, and here's what he told me.
16: Yeah, I mean, that was a dicey play right there. It's about as close as you can get, but I think that just shows – I think it says a lot about you as a teammate, how you work without the football. And if you're trying to get a block for your teammate, for your brother. That was a great job by him. Just, we always want these guys running after the ball because you never know what could happen. I think defenses these days have done a really good job of just stressing the importance of punching the ball out. So that's, I would say, the one of the main reasons why you always want people chasing the ball. But, yeah, we're always want guys to get those downfield blocks because those take explosive plays and make them into touchdown plays.
14: So another nice highlight, and thank God they did score a touchdown there, Mike, because they were 1-4, 1 out of 4 in the red zone. So they needed every easy or quick, efficient score they could get. Another highlight, though, Matthew Golden, I thought, played very well in the first game of his second season. Not that it mattered. Again, they lost by 17, which is kind of the problem and why there's so much stress now on this Jets game when you never would have thought there'd be, you know, coming into the season looking at the schedule.
15: Yeah, there's one play where Tucker Kraft was running a route that was in front of the Vikings bench, and I don't know why Matthew ran into his back. Did you see that one?
14: I did, yeah.
15: Kind of a head-scratcher. But that 42-yarder that he had to, you know, to make some space, and again, to find the place and then sit and turn and be that target on time with Love, you can see where now Matthew Golden is taking it to the next step. But you got to have a running game, and you've got to have more ball control. You've got to give your defense a break. And, you know, when the penalty flags are flying like Hockley's crew was, you know, then you just get back down to basic football. We've been talking about there doesn't seem to be any semblance of an up-the-middle running game, a blast game, a downhill game, like the coaches call it, for the Packers right now. And until Josh Jacobs comes back, they haven't used Caleb Johnson yet. Ben, he was hitting the blocking sled today. It's like, there's your guy. There's your bull, man. Use that guy. Get him involved. He just got here 10 days ago learning the playbook. But one of the big letdowns, particularly in the end of the fourth quarter, it's so loud at U.S. Bank Stadium. And it's Tucker Kraft who came out with the offensive coordinator, Stenovich, said it as well. Many of the problems were the communication got so bad that guys were not making the right declarations and could not figure out who they were going to take when the Vikings were going to blitz. And that's why Jordan Love ended up on his butt with a fumble. Stopped, you know, penalties, you know, just led to that confusion and how the Vikings took over that game.
14: And what's frustrating, Mike, really quickly to add to that, is I think Matt LaFleur schematically left some stuff on the table. I think he could have called some things shorter, closer, faster to help out his quarterback, but he had extra blockers in there the whole game. And they were gagging. They wouldn't pick up their assignments. Justin Siskaeda, who I know you kind of know his work, he went back and he watched it on. He said on average on passing plays, there was like 1.3 or 1.4 additional blockers against all these blitzes. So it's not like they didn't have extra guys back there in pass protection. They just weren't doing it. They were just flopping, missing guys, choking at the point of the blitz.
15: Interesting signing, Demoski reported this afternoon. Cordell Volson is a guard who had 48 starts with the Bengals from 2022 to 24. He's now on the practice squad. Mm. So they just picked up a guy off the street. You know, look, they're bringing more cast members to the offensive line now as they come out of a game like they had last weekend. And they're going to need it.
14: Yeah.
15: Because guess what, man? Aaron Glenn, former defensive coordinator for the Lions, now year two as the head coach of the New York Jets, he's got some tough dudes up there on the front. Will McDonald from Waukesha North High School, a first-rounder a couple years ago out of Iowa State. Now, he left practice today, or he's got a little bit of an ankle. He was limited, but that guy's a dude.
14: That was the Packers pick. They swapped picks. The Packers ended up with Lucas Van Ness, and the Jets ended up with McDonald, right? Or am I misremembering?
15: No, you're right. You're right.
14: It's been better than Lucas Van Ness, for the record. Not that I've been paying attention to such things for the purposes of content.
15: No, I forgot about that. You're right.
14: Yep, Will McDonald was 15. Lucas Van Ness was 13. That was the year they swapped picks.
15: And then last year, you know, in Jeff Hafley's second to last year, when Micah Parsons goes down and Rashawn Gary is just, I don't know, out there playing patty cake. To me, a guy that I enjoyed covering here with the Packers, a fifth rounder, a guy who came from a small, poor community north of Atlanta, you know, the school, they didn't have any goalposts on their practice field, and all they had for like they didn't have a blocking sledge. They had a couple of old tires. This is Kingsley Enagbare, JJ Enagbare, came from that school. And what is it, just me, or did it seem like every time there was a lull on the Packers defense, that guy got a quarterback sack? Or
14: you could count on him for a tackle for loss, a big hit, just about once a game. Yeah, never a superstar, but he would contribute just about every week. There was never a question as to whether or not he was playing. He would never disappear for four straight quarters, which is more than you could say for some of the other guys.
15: So his 4 years were up, and he went into free agency, and I imagine his agent said, look, they got Micah Parsons, they got Brandon Sorrell, they got these other younger guys. Let's go out and get you some money. He got a one-year deal, but worth $9 million. Now, he was never going to get close to that in Green Bay, but he took that deal. Well, he's going to be lining up outside of Jordan Morgan at defensive end, number 52, I think he's wearing these days. So J.J. Enagbare is going to be there, and I asked LaFleur what he thought about JJ during his time in Green Bay.
16: I got a lot of respect for JJ, just how he competes. I mean, he is a tough, gritty guy, is able to set hard edges in the run game and then get after the passer. So I think he's a really versatile player. I think he showed well week one versus the Titans. And I'm sure he's going to be hungry to get after us a little bit.
14: Mike Clemens is your Mike. I can bet that he'll make one big hit or one big play in this game.
15: I think he had two sacks against Cam Ward, you know, last Sunday. And then right behind him is this rookie that they got out of Texas Tech. Mm-hmm. Like, wasn't he the number two pick overall, David Bailey?
14: Yeah, it sounds right. This draft was just such a, it's easy to forget some of these names because there wasn't a big-time stud quarterback at the top other than Mendoza, but yeah, that's right.
15: Well, I watched some of the Jets-Titans tape last night. Like, who's this guy? Oh, yeah, that was the number two pick overall.
14: That's the guy that everyone spent 3 months talking about and then immediately forgot. Yeah, that's right.
15: Yeah, well, you know, he had a sack and four tackles and limited snaps in his first NFL game. I mean, that guy's, you know, be looking around for number 31. He's about 6'5", 250 or so, but he's fast, extremely fast. And, you know, Aaron Glenn's going to find a way to get him into this Packers backfield that, you know, couldn't hear because of communication. We couldn't hear because of the communication.
14: Sure. Okay. There's some tone behind that. So now we move on again. I think there were some highlights from week one. I think defensively there were a lot. I don't know if Devontae Wyatt made a ton of big plays. I don't know Lucas Van Ness here and there. But by and large, I was impressed with the job Jonathan Gannon did.
15: So during the game, do you remember I texted you and Bill Michaels a video because I just happened to shoot it with my iPhone. Mm-hmm. I get this great angle of Carl Brooks, Packers inside the defensive lineman, lining up in the five technique over the right guard of the Vikings. And they ran a stunt where, you know, the nose tackle was ran behind him, and this guy cut in, Carl cut in, took the center of the Vikings and pushed him 7-8 yards into Carson Wentz's face. Carson ends up throwing an incompletion. So I asked Gannon about that. I said, what a beautiful play. Do you call these stunts to help get these guys off balance? And you know, is that good enough just to, you know, to, because you know what? When you sack a quarterback, you might draw a flag for roughness.
17: Mm-hmm.
15: And that goes back almost 15, 20 years to Dom Capers saying, just hurry the guy. Just, you know, sometimes, like Mitch Trubisky, you want him to play quarterback.
17: Yeah.
15: And to throw away a ball. And Gannon said, it's very important to me to not only just worry about a pass rush from the edge, but from up the middle. Well, a lot of the writers have picked that up and talked about it. And we asked Devontae Wyatt today, first of all, you know, about, do you think that Gannon wants more quarterback pressure up the middle than Jeff Hafley did?
18: I mean, I'm not saying Haf didn't want that, because Haf, he definitely did too. He sent pressures. They all sent pressures. Me personally, Gannon, he's more 4D line, like deep, like this for you, like, hey, this for the 3-technique, or this for the nose, you get a 1-on-1 here, or something like that. So, yeah, he definitely more for the D line, if you ask me.
19: It's not just about the edge rushers, you know, trying to do their thing, the specialists off the outside. Well, and you saw this with the way that they schemed up. I thought one of the biggest plays in the game that I think was nullified because of a penalty was Edgerrin Cooper coming around in that twist straight, not off the edge, Mike, as an edge rusher, but straight down the middle, right up the pipe.
15: Right, right, exactly. And you're facing a Jets team with a 13-year veteran at quarterback in Geno Smith, got drafted by the Jets once upon a time, was with 3 or 4 other teams. Now he's back in New York. But it's the running game. You know, Breece Hall, Wisconsin's Braylon Allen.
17: Yep.
15: That's about 150 yards week one against the Titans. And I'm not, you know, are the Packers ready to stop the run? Well, we'll see. And Devontae White was such a difference maker, but then on Thanksgiving, in that game we covered in Detroit, he goes down and gets his ankle, I mean, it's broken, ugly, plus ligaments torn.
17: Yep.
15: And so, you know, I asked him today, are you at a point where you now feel confident? Do you feel comfortable on that ankle in these games?
18: I feel like I'm getting there. Like, it's just, like you said, it's all about being comfortable. Once I get that comfortable and that strength back, I'm not saying the strength not there. The strength is there, but you know, you got to think, I haven't played football in months. Mm-hmm. And this is my first real injury throughout my whole career. So, you know, it's still like a little process. It's still a process.
19: It's not just about being physically healthy and okay to go. It's kind of rediscovering the push and the pull and the speed and all of the, you know, kind of the rest of the car, not just the one piece in the engine that was broken, but getting everything else calibrated. Mike, I seriously only have about 60 seconds. Are you concerned about the personalities along the O-line? Not just the talent, but the personalities and the way those guys are wired? This came up last night on the huddle.
15: Yeah, I'm looking for leadership, and I don't have much evidence of that right now. It's maybe Sean Ryan, but it's a bunch of quiet guys. It's a bunch of video game guys. It's not, and you need a little more Tucker Kraft. Can I have at least one Tucker Kraft on the offensive line?
17: Yeah.
15: And currently we don't. And that doesn't mean that you have to talk to the media. That doesn't mean you have to sound like a guy that's a pro wrestler or something. But that kind of stuff is someone that you look forward to that leads the way in that room. And I don't see that evidence right now. I'm trying to find it. Don't see it right now.
19: We will monitor the situation. I would imagine some different guys are going to play this week, so maybe we get a little bit of that. Mike, we'll check in with you tomorrow on Bill's show to wrap up the week. Thanks for the time.
15: Thanks, Grant.
19: Thank you. Mike Clements, thanks to the Bay Motel in Green Bay, baymotelgreenbay.com, or give them a call, 920-494-3441. We'll wrap up the show and maybe say hey to Zach and Ebo. They're getting ready at Monks and Sun Prairie for Thorson and Heilprint.
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12: 3990 North has been slow at the Beltline, but it's all clear on the Beltline. Still brake lights inbound in the construction zone on John Nolan, but no crashes or delays now. Just traffic light and construction congestion downtown on East Wash Capitol Square and campus. Peak traffic is winding down now, and there really aren't too many slow spots, but you might still see brake lights on northbound Stoughton Road at East Buckeye, northbound Fish Hatch between Carver Street and Badger Road, and where University 12 and 14 meet in Middleton. With your zone traffic, I'm Stacy K.
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19: Segment here. Got a couple minutes before we turn things over to Zach and Ebo, Thorson and Heilprin at Monks in Sun Prairie. Good evening, gentlemen. Are you there?
24: Hello, Grand Bills. How are you?
19: Good. You guys weren't talking about me before I brought you onto the show, were you?
24: I hope not. Right. No, Zach was mad because
25: Stop, all right? He's being Ebo. Grant,
24: hugged him last week and he's hated it.
25: He's being Ebo.
24: And then I made a point not to hug him this week and I touched him on his shoulder.
25: He comes here after the gym smelling like you would expect.
24: Come on. What? We smell like man.
25: No. This was last week. Last week. And he could not stop hugging. And it was just.
24: That's a lie. I hugged once.
25: It was not. It's not a lie. You put
19: normally you guys make
24: so
19: it.
24: So I have a lot of affection.
19: Normally you guys make times. It most of the way through the show before you start fighting with each other like this. I'm a little concerned. The show hasn't even started yet.
24: Well, I touched him on his shoulder and he got mad.
25: Actually, no. He said, oh, I walked in because, oh, I missed you.
24: I did.
25: And he said it like that. And I said, why do you always got to be weird?
24: I'm not weird. I'm just, that's my feeling. I missed him.
25: I don't have to say it that way.
19: Ebo, maybe I can speak for you here. I don't know. I love Zach. He's one of my favorite people.
24: I love Zach,
19: one
24: too.
19: One of my closer friends. You. But he's not, if I had to rank my friends who I'd feel most comfortable hugging, Zach would be near the bottom of the list.
24: But I feel like he needs the hug.
19: Maybe.
24: The more you fight it, the more I'm, that sounds kind of crazy.
19: Hold on, what was that, Ebo? Let me write that down.
24: Nothing. No, nothing at all. No,
19: what are you guys talking about today?
24: Nothing.
25: Whatever Ebo wants to. Apparently, he's going to be gone for a couple months this winter.
24: Oh, I have a surprise for Zach. I haven't told him yet. I was going to do it live on air. I will give him... Sadbati? Sadbati.
25: I don't know what that is.
24: Well, you're about to learn. Sadbati. Hey, Grant.
19: Hey, Ebo. I look forward to listening to you guys tonight. Go ahead.
24: Can you explain the Thai dumpling to Packers offensive line? What's that?
19: You put it in the big metal or the big ceramic spoon, and then you slurp the, and then you eat the rest of the dumpling. Is that what you're asking?
24: Well, someone said that you were comparing the Packers offensive line to Thai dumpling.
19: Oh, I was. We don't have nearly enough time for me to unpack that.
24: Damn
19: analogy,
24: it.
19: Though. Sorry. You can catch it in the podcast, though.
24: Cool.
19: Yeah, have a good show, guys.
24: Mwah.
19: Yeah, have a good show. Yes, the dumpling analogy. A little forced. Enjoy Thorson and Halpern. Be back tomorrow for
0: Green 18!
1: We've got Wisconsin sports covered. W244DR Fitchburg. WOZN Madison. The Zone.
2: But he used to face the Jets.
1: This is a Wisconsin Sports Zone update.
2: Well, the Packers continue their prep today for their trip out east to face the Jets coming up this weekend. The offensive line, a focal point this week after allowing Jordan Love to be hit 18 times in the loss to the Vikings last week. The man that took all that punishment says he thinks they'll get things going in the right direction.
4: No, I always got that faith. You know, it's one of those things, we all know what it is. We got to be better. I'm always going to have that confidence in those guys that, hey, you know, we'll clean this stuff up. We'll get better. I'm going to keep, you know, having faith in everybody in this locker room. And, you know, it's all about that mindset of trying to go 1-0 this week and putting all of our focus on the Jets.
2: Helping things could be the return of guard Aaron Banks, listed as limited after missing last week's opener with an injury. Again, it'll be the Packers and Jets on Sunday. Green Bay looking to avoid the first 0-2 start since 2006. Kick is at noon. Turn to the Badgers. They're putting the finishing touches on their game plan for Saturday's non-conference finale against Eastern Michigan. Star linebacker Mason Posa left last week's game with an injury. Turns out it's turf toe. He plans to play through the injury, but it is painful. Wisconsin favored by 23.5 in that game. Kick on Saturday is at 11:30.
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2: Well, the Brewers were unable to finish off a sweep of the Pirates today, falling 7-4. Kyle Harrison took the loss by giving up 4 runs in just 1 2/3 innings. Loss and a win by the Dodgers cut the Brewers' lead for the best record in baseball down to 2. They'll be back in action tomorrow against Baltimore. With this Wisconsin Sports Zone Network update, I'm Zach Heil, Print.
1: Live from Monks in Sun Prairie, this is Thorson and Heilprin.
24: It is Thorson and Heilprin, and I promise I'm on my best behavior tonight. Boundaries, I know all about them. Zach Heilprin, hello.
25: Hello, sir.
24: My better half.
25: Boundaries is your thing, I've heard.
24: Sometimes I got a lot of love, and I don't know
25: and Jen's
24: how much I can share.
25: Jen's not around to give?
24: Well, that's wife love. You know, I have also bro love. I got bro love.
25: You've had Mark Plunder in here. You've had Corey's in here.
24: I know.
25: Steve,
24: look at AC and Partyville. You got Nikki. You know. I got a lot of love to share.
25: No hugs given to them.
24: Well, again.
25: Interesting.
24: Boundaries.
25: Interesting.
24: Boundaries.
25: Interesting.
24: I didn't hug you tonight.
25: You didn't tell them how much you missed them either.
24: I did miss you. I was sitting here.
25: That's what I'm saying. You saved that for me.
24: Well, I didn't know Corey and Marshall was coming. I didn't know for a fact that Market Plunger was coming. I didn't know AC and his beautiful bride were coming. I think her name's Nikki. I knew was coming.
25: Yeah.
24: And
25: you had been sitting here for a while, too.
24: I missed you.
25: Yeah.
24: I needed a partner in crime.
25: I get it.
24: And that was being Zach Halpern. You're three of Thorson and Halpern.
25: Let's do it.
24: So I was listening to your sports class.
25: Good guy.
24: Zach. A couple things to unpack.
25: Oh, yeah. Let's do them.
24: Well, I'm going to go reverse order, and it'll be quick on this one.
25: Brewers. Yeah.
24: I mean, I think Losers. It was the delayed hangover.
25: Delayed hangover?
24: Have you had that before where it's like...
25: It's the second day? I've had 2-day hangovers.
24: Well, same. But, you know, you wake up the next morning, and you still feel great. And then, like, maybe 6 to 8 hours later is, like, the delayed hangover.
25: Okay.
24: Brewers, though, I mean, what? Trevor McGill went out to the craps table. I think he had 7 beers before, like... The celebration even started.
25: It was the Kyle Harrison hangover, I believe, is what we would call
24: maybe
25: it.
24: Maybe that's what it was. Yeah.
25: Giving up four runs in 1 2/3.
24: Yeah. And he said he's not going to back down. He's not going to quit. He's going to keep on keeping on.
25: I mean, for how good he was to start the year, I guess. Yeah, just maybe you find it.
24: But they, for the injury,
25: they
24: tough.
25: I mean, they needed him. They need. I mean, if they are going to, we're going to have a chance.
24: Yeah.
25: Because you have Miz.
24: I'm shocked they won yesterday. That's the shock. Like, I figured there would be a loss to the and whatever. They are the NL Central champions four times in a row. 100 wins, I assume, is going to happen. You know, first time in France. Man,
25: well, and they need it. I mean, they probably need it, right? Because the Dodgers are only two games back.
24: Yeah. You know, they get the home field advantage with, you know, getting the best record in the NL there. So, yeah. I mean, I think it was the delayed hangover. You had what Henderson's saying that he went to bed early is responsible. Then you have Trevor McGill being like, I went to the craps table afterwards, who picked up his, I think, 28th save yesterday. And then, you know, whatever. Brewers, cool. All right, so reverse order. I just wanted to get that out there.
25: Yep, Brewers.
24: And then I heard turf toe.
25: Yeah, Mason Posa.
24: Mason Posa.
25: Tough scene. He spoke with, can I say our Jesse Temple? I can say... Or can I say
24: your Jesse Temple?
25: Well, no, it's ours because he's on our air.
24: Yeah, but I feel like I'm like a throw-in, and I feel like you're like the main course, and I'm just an appetizer.
25: He's the one that, like, he gets tired of me, so he.
24: I think he gets tired of me too.
25: He gets tired of everybody. He's you think I'm irritable?
24: I was gonna say, like, Zach's a tough cookie to crack or a tough nut to crack. Jesse Temple even tougher, dude. Yeah. He's like a chestnut, but you don't have the thing at Christmas or whatever the equivalent of Christmas is to, you know.
25: No, I don't. What do you want? What were you trying to say there?
24: Nothing.
25: Did you want to finish that or
24: no? Yeah, I did. The nutcracker to crack it.
25: The equivalent of what though?
24: Well, if you don't celebrate Christmas, whatever it is.
25: I don't know what it is.
24: Me neither.
25: I celebrate Christmas.
24: Well, I know you do.
25: Okay, so then who are we talking about here?
24: I don't know about Kwanzaa. I have no idea.
25: This is uncomfortable here, but...
24: Yeah, you've been uncomfortable all night.
25: I mean, I'm just asking questions.
24: You're lucky I haven't hugged you yet.
25: I'm just asking questions.
24: No, Mason Posa has turf toe, though.
25: Yeah, it's a tough scene for him, right? Got hurt late in that game against...
24: What?
25: It is. Tough scene for him.
24: I'm not laughing about that.
25: Got hurt late against Western Illinois and was been walking around in a boot.
24: Ooh, and, the boot.
25: Man, so...
24: That's tough.
25: He was not in the boot when we saw him, so that was... I guess that's a positive.
24: Do you think he just took it off when you guys came around?
25: My guess is maybe. But then he told Jesse about it. Mm. So...
24: Was he in the boot when he told Jesse, though?
25: No.
24: So he took it off for you guys.
25: Maybe, but there's no reason to talk about the boot.
24: That's a good point. Turf toe sucks.
25: It does. You've had it, apparently. Elite athletes like yourself.
24: You are correct. Finely tuned machines.
25: I even use the E word for you because that's the level that you're at.
24: And you don't say that.
25: I don't.
24: Wow. I didn't even pick that. Sorry, I'm not Jesse Temple. I didn't pick that up right away. No, but yeah, I had turf toe when I was just a dumbass high school soccer player. And I will just say it lingers for a long time. It hurts really bad, and it does not get better unless you do absolutely nothing.
25: And it's also misnamed, right? Because it's not only thing that happens on turf.
24: I got it on grass.
25: Yes.
24: In fact, when I got it, though, I kicked the bottom of some kid's cleat, and my big toe jammed in.
25: Yeah.
24: And I thought my foot was broken. I couldn't walk for 2 days, and then once I could walk, it was bad. Like, there was a lot of time where I just had to, like, lay down.
25: Well, then that's why... Again, he stayed down. People were worried about
24: hurt.
25: It.
24: I don't know.
25: It is painful. The most famous case of turf toe is probably something that I only can remember. Sterling Sharp had it horribly in like 1994, and he wouldn't practice. He would not practice all week. Get shot up, and then he would come and he broke the record for most catches in a season.
24: Tore it all.
25: Back-to-back seasons he did it. I don't know about the turf toe back-to-back season. I think it was the neck one season, it was the turf toe another season. But, yeah, that dude was a beast. Best wide receiver in Packers history.
24: Tore it all. Do they have that back then?
25: I'm sure they did. Probably, yeah the shots, yeah.
24: Yeah.
25: I would assume that's what...
24: Skill propelled him. But yeah. To get the pain away, you take something that makes you feel nice.
25: Correct. He would not practice all week, and then he would play
24: and then boom, baby.
25: And tear it up. Yeah.
24: It stinks. It's not good. Well,
25: ask Mike Taylor about Tordal. Do you remember the stories that he would tell when we were out when you would run the board? We're doing this out in Cross Plains.
24: Yeah.
25: At the place that doesn't exist anymore.
24: Is that even anything anymore?
6: So it was.
24: I think it's vintage, but I think that closed.
6: That
24: too.
6: Closed.
24: Yeah.
6: So I don't think it's anything right now.
24: It's an empty building.
6: Yeah.
24: It's cool
6: a big
24: spot. Though.
6: It's a big empty building.
24: Cool spot too.
6: It's right there. I mean, yeah. It's just a big building for that.
24: Cool
6: size,
24: little spot, but it's
6: size of village.
24: I don't think there's just not enough people out there. But
6: no,
24: yeah,
6: either
24: Mike,
6: way.
24: Yeah, either way.
6: Mike Taylor told some good stories.
24: Yeah,
6: about Tordal and getting.
24: Yeah.
6: Shout out.
24: Makes you feel invincible. Well, maybe?
6: Probably.
24: I've never had it.
6: Here's the thing.
24: I'd try it. But
6: yeah.
24: I'd
6: try it. I don't know. I don't know that I have an injury that'd be good enough to try it with, but.
24: I'll give you turf toe if you want it.
6: No, I'm good.
24: All right, cool. No, but Badgers favored by what?
6: 23.5.
24: 23.5.
6: Yeah. We got 23. I took Wisconsin to cover. 23.5. At 24.5, I was taking Eastern Michigan.
24: Let me ask you this.
6: Do you know how many points Eastern Michigan has scored against Wisconsin in their four previous matchups?
24: Three.
6: The most points they've scored.
24: Three.
6: The most points they've scored in a game.
24: Three.
6: Seven. They've never scored more than seven. And that's what they scored last week against Michigan State.
24: Well, at halftime. That was the score. It was 14-7 at halftime.
6: Yeah. Looked like Michigan State was going to. It looked like Eastern Michigan was going to cover. And I had picked Eastern Michigan to cover.
24: Oh.
6: It was 17. They did not.
24: Hmm. Well, let me ask you this real quick before we get into the Packers. It opened, I think, at 38.5. Then it got all the way to 42.5, maybe 43.5. Wisconsin over Western Illinois.
6: I took Western.
24: Same.
6: Hard.
24: Well, we both did. My question is, what depraved sickos were betting on Wisconsin to cover that big of a spread? It kept going up, Zach. I think it opened at 38, maybe 39.5, and then went all the way to 43. What degenerates were picking Wisconsin, and why?
6: I think it was the ones that had watched Illinois State put up 41 the week before.
24: No.
6: Against and Illinois State then went and beat a FBS team last week. They beat Northern Illinois.
24: Yeah.
6: Not a very good team at all. Northern Illinois might be one of the worst teams. Do you know what conference Northern Illinois is?
24: No.
6: They were in the MAC.
24: Yeah.
6: Right?
24: They're not anymore.
6: They're
24: though,
6: not.
24: Right?
6: They're in the WAC.
24: Oh, dude, yeah.
6: Maybe. Mountain West. I think it's Mountain West, actually.
24: Actually, I don't think it matters.
6: It doesn't.
24: Yeah, it doesn't. 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
6: That was the easiest ever. And it kept growing, right? Like, if it was 38.5, maybe.
24: I mean, I would have a hard time even doing that.
6: Maybe.
24: But that's a maybe.
6: As soon as it hit 40, it was like, not a chance.
24: Not a chance.
6: Not a chance.
24: Yeah. So... And then,
6: Do you still have a guy that comes on and talks betting every week?
24: Well, our guy Dave Essler, Gambler of the Stars, pregame.com, there was some health issues with his wife.
6: Oh,
24: so,
6: okay.
24: Yeah, so he had to take care of some business, and we're working to get Dave back on. But
6: okay,
24: his,
6: good.
24: Yeah, there was a thing called brain surgery that was,
6: whoa.
24: Yeah, he had to attend to. So,
6: whoa!
24: Nothing. How you doing, Savannah? How are you? I'm fantastic. I've never been better. Because we're live on air right now. Savannah says, hey.
6: Everybody.
24: We're at Monks at Sun Prairie. She is a doll. It's the most attentive and best service you'll ever have from Savannah here live at Monks in Sun Prairie. A redhead, too.
6: Didn't see that coming.
24: I did not see that. I've never even seen her before here.
6: No.
24: Well, she had a name tag. That's why I knew her name. Parker Plunger says, well, you knew her name. Yeah, I looked at her name tag.
6: it was sitting right here. I
24: couldn't see. Well... Savannah, and she is one of, if not the best, waitresses ever at Monks and Sun Prairie.
6: Just based on a very small sample size.
24: Well, she rolled with it real quick.
6: She did.
24: Yep. All right, so we did that. It's like an opening soliloquy here.
6: Soliloquy.
24: Soliloquy. And then there's this. The Green Bay Packers.
6: Oof.
24: Sorry, that's a pregnant pause. The Green Bay Packers. Oof. Yes, oofta.
6: Big oofta.
24: I was going to tweet out before the game on Sunday at about 3 o'clock. I was sitting on my couch getting ready. I was watching Bears, Panthers, and I was like, wow, I think the Bears have something special cooking here. I honestly do. I think the Iceman, Caleb Williams. I think Ben Johnson, the psycho. Caleb Williams, I think, has got a little it factor going. He quit the goofy. Sorry, he quit the goofy stuff.
25: Have you seen him? Have you seen him
24: with his mustache
25: and trying to swing a baseball bat?
24: It's very tough, but he doesn't play baseball.
25: Anything off the football field is just an absolute tough scene for him.
24: Yeah, it's matcha tea, swinging a bat. It's tough. Well, thankfully,
25: he's crying in his mom's arms.
24: Yeah, thankfully he's good at football.
25: Painting his nails.
24: Well, he quit the goofy stuff.
25: Did he? He's not painting his nails anymore?
24: I zoomed in on a picture and it didn't look like it, but I wasn't sure. I'm watching them put up 59 points, right?
25: Carolina's horrible.
24: I don't disagree, but the Bears put up 59 points.
25: They did.
24: That's not easy, even with a bad defense. I think that's the most ever in the NFL for an opening game.
25: Maybe.
24: Anyways, I'm watching this happen. I'm watching this unfold. And I'm getting ready for the Packers. And before the Packers came on, I was going to tweet out, how is Matt LaFleur going to F it up today? But I wanted to give him the benefit of the doubt because it's week one. It's the first game. I literally was going to say, how is Matt LaFleur going to F it up today? And I didn't.
25: That's growth for you.
24: I'm growing as a person. And then you know what? Matt LaFleur effed it up. He did. I don't mind the decision to go for it.
25: At all. I hate the call.
24: But it shows the call's terrible.
25: I hate the call.
24: But it shows to me that Matt LaFleur, if you were to give Matt LaFleur a button and say, hey, press this when I tell you, he wouldn't press it. If I were to give him a switch, he wouldn't hit the switch.
25: Why?

0: button. Well, that's the like, panic button.
1: Like, let's say the nukes are going to drop, right? Let's say, I don't know, who's our enemy right now? It's 1984. Who's our enemy right now? Who are we at war with?
0: In 1984?
1: No. Whoever. Insert country here. Russia's going to... All right, Matt. Russia's going to drop the bombs. What are you going to do? He goes, the button's in front of me. Matt, they're going to drop the bombs on us right now if you don't press this button first. And he goes, he'd run the ball first.
0: I don't understand this.
1: He doesn't know when to do the right thing at the right time.
0: He did the right thing at the right time. He just caught the wrong play.
1: Exactly.
0: But he made the right decision.
1: He did, but he didn't.
0: That doesn't, yeah. So he dropped the bombs, but they didn't hit the right spot?
1: Yeah. Like, all right.
0: He dropped them incorrectly.
1: All right, Matt, we're going to bomb. Russia's going to nuke us. What are you going to do? Let's send one to Iran. And then we just die anyways. Matt LaFleur doesn't know what to do when it's the correct time to do it.
0: Okay. I mean, I thought it was the right call, and you agreed with that.
1: To go for it? I like the confidence of it, the balls of it.
0: Yeah.
1: But then he didn't do it right.
0: So he
1: Why are you going to run with Jordan Love?
0: So he did it, but he didn't do it right.
1: It shows me that Matt LaFleur can't do the right thing at the right
0: time.
1: Was
0: Jordan Love 3-for-3 on quarterback sneaks last year? Is that right?
1: Nah, maybe he was. I don't know.
0: Okay.
1: I
0: don't like the call either.
1: How come Adam Stenovich says it was off the board for Tucker Kraft to run, but Matt LaFleur says it was on the board?
0: Or was it the other way around?
1: Whatever it was, both were not on the same page.
0: I think it was the other way around.
1: Why? That's just more evidence that Matt LaFleur doesn't know what to do, when to do it.
0: I think he knew what to do. He just didn't. I think he knew when to do it. He just didn't know what to do.
1: Did you just touch me?
0: I did. Do you like it?
1: Yeah, I did actually. Matt LaFleur. Okay. Well, we'll get.
0: I know what you're saying. I get where you're coming from. It's a very good take. I agree.
1: You don't have to placate to me and be sarcastic.
0: It's an amazing take. It makes a ton of sense.
1: Everything I say makes sense. If you don't think about it. All right, we're live here.
0: If you don't pick it apart, it makes perfect sense. That's why I'm bad for radio.
1: That's why you're fantastic for radio.
0: Pick it apart.
1: Zach is like my frenemies. It's a nemesis and a friend combined.
0: Stop it.
1: What? Who's what?
0: I got something to address on the other side of this. A friend texted in, and he has something he would like to say
1: to me.
0: No.
1: What's his name?
0: You don't know him.
1: Well, I would like to know him. What's his name?
0: I'll tell you at the break.
1: We're live, Monks and Sun Prairie. More will be revealed next.
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0: going to.
1: Don't you dare.
0: But I'm not going to.
1: Yeah, no.
0: Just know that I'm doing good. It. All right, I'm very intrigued here. This for Live Bucks at Sun Prairie.
1: This has nothing to do with anything with you.
0: I assume everything has to do with me.
1: It was a favor from a friend here.
0: Who's our friend?
1: I will just say,
0: is it a nickname? Is it a real name? Is it a
1: call him Shady?
0: Shady.
1: Yeah.
0: Like Eminem.
1: It's not Eminem.
0: Oh. Okay. Will the real Slim Shady then please send...
1: So he asked, can you and Ebo address how embarrassing it is to have Barry Alvarez on the big screen intro still saying that BS, get your tickets now before you can't. It's effing stupid. And those were not... that was not how that was ended.
0: Hang on a second.
1: So...
0: In Camp Randall.
1: In Camp Randall, they do the run-on.
0: Uh-huh.
1: And on they do the video that goes before it.
0: Yeah.
1: And it's like all these highlights and stuff. And one of the highlights is Barry at his opening press conference saying, you better get your tickets out before long you won't be able to.
0: Oof.
1: And 5 years ago. That was the day he was hired. Yikes. And at the time, absolutely accurate. It ended up being accurate.
0: Well, yeah.
1: Now that was the lowest attended game
0: in 34 years.
1: Yes, since 1990.
0: 34, I think it was 34 years. Or was that the last time the Packers had the 6-game losing streak?
1: I think that was the last time the Packers had the 6-game.
0: We have two things happening right now.
1: I thought it was 1988 or 89. Was the lowest, which is kind of crazy because I could have swore that there were games in 1989 and 90 that did not get that many people. So I have to imagine it was like 91 or 92 that was the least attended game. But either way, do they need to take that out of there?
0: Yes.
1: Yes.
0: Agreed. Yes.
1: Because you know what the thing is? They brought back.
0: Or the Streets of No Name.
1: Yes.
0: But kind of. It was a little bit, right? In the highlights. And then didn't they still run out to the Joker and the Thief?
1: Well, that's how that's always been. It's like, and then they run out and it's like usually on Wisconsin.
0: Yeah. So.
1: I didn't even notice it.
0: Well, not a lot of people are noticing much of Wisconsin football. Zach, yes.
1: Yeah, get it out.
0: I mean, the short answer and the long answer is simply just yes.
1: I mean, yeah.
0: It's embarrassing.
1: It is.
0: Because you know what's going to happen on Saturday? It'll be now the lowest attended game again coming up because the weather's terrible.
1: By far.
0: And it's the finale of what, the non-conference?
1: Yeah.
0: The weather's going to be bad. It's going to be rainy. It's going to be the lowest attended game on Saturday.
1: Yeah.
0: In the last 30, some whatever it is, years.
1: Yeah, easily.
0: I'd like to know what is the lowest attended game and when it was for Wisconsin.
1: Oh, I'll find it.
0: So Shady.
1: He said, thanks, guys.
0: You're welcome, Shady. And Shady, you are a smart individual. Your ideas make you seem very handsome. So, yes. Like, we're forward thinking.
1: Good work.
0: Good work, Shady.
1: Yes. So...
0: It's embarrassing.
1: In the tunnel. So in the tunnel on the east side of the stadium, not the tunnel, like the corridor that you can walk in and stuff. You walk by and it's got like all the boards, like these boards. You can see them.
0: Yeah, this is radio, by the way. It's a beautiful board of there's Paul Chryst,
1: right?
0: There's the Orange Bowl.
1: Yep.
0: Yeah.
1: And TJ Watt.
0: And TJ Watt. Oh, dude, look at that.
1: And who is that? What's that's Jonathan Taylor.
0: What are those pallets of drinks, by the way?
1: This was during the summer.
0: Oh.
1: So that was 2017.
0: Wow, that's beautiful.
2: A long time ago.
1: It was. So, but there's a – that goes all the way down the history of Wisconsin athletics. Or not Wisconsin, Wisconsin football. Like, all the way back to, like, the 1890s.
0: Yeah.
1: There is nothing after.
0: You know, I'm rewatching Game of Thrones.
1: I'm almost finished with it.
0: And, you know, when Jaime Lannister, the Kingslayer, he's looking at that book, and they get to King, and Joffrey, the little dip.
1: Yeah, donkey.
0: Little dip crap that he is.
1: Yeah.
0: He's reading this book, and he's like, "Oh, there's Duncan, Sir Duncan the Tall."
1: Yeah, don't talk about him. Yep.
0: And then he gets to Jaime Lannister's, the Kingslayer. There's nothing.
1: Yeah, I had to fast forward through that part this time.
0: Why?
1: Because I don't want to know what happens with Sir Duncan.
0: You didn't watch the?
1: I watched the first one. There's two more seasons.
0: The Night of the Seven Kingdoms.
1: Yeah.
0: They're out.
1: No, there are. They're after that. I don't want to know what happens.
0: Oh.
1: You know what I'm saying?
0: Yeah. So that's like that, dude. It's like you look at this, and I feel like I'm little. Idiot King Joffrey, Zach thinks I'm an idiot, but I'm like a little idiot King Joffrey.
1: I don't think you're an idiot.
0: And I'm looking at this, and I'm looking at Luke Fickle. I'm like, what's there's nothing this? Here. Right. There's nothing here.
1: Why is there nothing here?
0: You stink. But here's the thing. Luke Fickle won't have the arc like the Kingslayer, Jaime Lannister. Luke Fickle will...
1: Well, he won't die. He also won't die having...
0: Well,
1: on top of his sister, so.
0: Well, I mean, I'm trying to not go that far with the comparison, but yes, he's. Hey, that guy goes to my gym. He stares at me all the time, and weirdly, what's he doing here? Anyways,
1: is he right outside the window?
0: Hey, he's like walking out. He's walking around outside. Mm. We're live at Moncton Sun Prairie.
1: Oh yeah,
0: who isn't here? All right, so yeah, that's gonna be the Badgers. So you get to this in this hallway. Did you read the article about Paul Chryst and Jim Leonard?
1: I did. We talked about it on the camp today.
0: I thought it was very... I don't think it was groundbreaking, but...
1: There was nothing there that was groundbreaking, yeah. Except for Paul Chryst actually talking about it, which is something he hasn't
0: And with
1: done.
0: Coherent sentences.
1: Well, you know... Well, let's be fair about this. You know...
0: And he didn't say appreciate or opportunity.
1: You know that was edited heavily.
0: I don't think in that article you will find the word from Chryst, appreciate yeah. or opportunity.
1: So, in other words, not a chance that he actually...
0: So, it could be AI Paul Chryst.
1: I mean... Yeah.
0: It could be. It was very coherent.
1: He goes, obviously, I didn't want to be fired. Uh-huh.
0: Which is funny. Which is funny. But if
1: I was going to be, you know, Jim Leonard was the next best one.
0: I mean, the Journal Sentinel reported that Jim Leonard was going to be the head coach, right?
1: Multiple times. And then they actually reported he was going to be the defensive coordinator.
0: Co-defensive.
1: No, I was going to be defensive coordinator.
0: Wow, they dropped the ball three times there? Wow. Talk about reporting. And wow.
1: He took a buyout.
0: No, but Jim Leonard was like, I'm paraphrasing here in kind of Cliff Note version because I can't remember the exact quote, but it was, I had the things in place. I had the system in place.
1: Plan.
0: I had a plan in place. He's like, I thought I would succeed here. Yada, I thought I had a job, blah, blah. But they went a different way.
1: Yeah. He thought he had a plan. They had it all set up. He thought it was going to be great. They're going to bring in,
0: you know, I was thinking about this.
1: They were going to bring in a bunch of different guys. Not a bunch of different guys, but a different offensive system. With,
0: yeah.
1: With Sean...
0: Menendez.
1: No.
0: Oh. Corey liked that
1: he's
0: one. Marshall liked that one.
1: He's out of prison.
0: Is he?
1: Leonard got him out of prison. He's going to come in, be the offensive coordinator.
2: Daddy, I'm home.
1: Yeah.
0: Why did I say that? Who knows? What were we talking about?
1: I have no idea. Go for it.
0: I don't even remember what I was going to say, though. It's going to be something funny, though.
1: I bet it was.
0: I was gonna say something that was not a joke. It was a serious... What the hell was it? Zach, you threw me off. I don't
1: either
0: even
1: way,
0: know anymore.
1: Either way, they were going to bring in Sean Lewis.
0: Not Lewis.
1: Not Sean Menendez, but... possibilities. I mean, maybe next time. Sean Lewis is the offensive coordinator. It was going to be an all Wisconsin staff, and yeah, it's going to go from there. Didn't happen.
0: It did not happen.
1: Unfortunately.
0: Oh, I remember what I was going to say. If I had a time machine, and this is serious, I've never been more serious. If I had a time machine, and I've been thinking about this a lot lately, I would only change one moment in history. In all of history, I only change one moment. And it would be Brandon Bostic not. It'll be Brandon Bostic letting Jordy Nelson collect the onside kick to see what the Packers do. I wouldn't change anything else in the world besides that in all of history.
1: Okay.
0: I was thinking about this lately, though.
1: But
0: I would maybe possibly amend that or just pivot a little bit. What if Jim Leonard was hired? What if I went back in time, not too far, not too long ago? And had Jim Leonard be the head coach of Wisconsin football?
1: I think there would still be significant challenges.
0: I wouldn't change anything else in the world.
1: Yeah,
0: just
1: no.
0: That.
1: Yeah, I think there would still be significant challenges that they would have faced money-wise. But I don't think that they would have lost who they were offensively.
0: And that right there, Zach, you always have to know who you are and be true to yourself.
1: Yep.
0: And, and Wisconsin lost their way.
1: They did. Unfortunately for them.
0: Should we take a break?
1: We probably should.
0: All right, we're live, Moncton Sun Prairie. Come on down. Come on down. It's happy hour still going on. The best wait staff. Corey and Marshall here. Christian's in the house, my man. We got, don't want to touch, the handsome Zach Heilprin. Start off the Shady.
1: Shady.
0: And we'll come right back. Stick around.
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0: right, welcome back in. We're live, Monks and Sun Prairie. Having ourselves an amazing time, as always. Come on down. Happy hour still cooking here. We have what are these, 24 ounces? What is this?
1: I think it's 22.
0: 22? 24, you know, if you want. You can have the 22-ounce beer, and then I'll... Never mind. So we have a...
1: I don't know what that was going to be. What was going to be?
0: I was going to make a joke, and then in my mind it didn't connect, so I stopped saying it. Sometimes you just got to bail out, yeah. You know?
1: Sorry for asking.
0: I'm always workshopping things, you know?
1: Yeah, always.
0: I'm always workshopping things. And then once they hit, and I don't care if people laugh at them. If I laugh at it, then I keep going with it.
1: I like it.
0: Yeah. So I don't care if it, my wife hates it. So, you know, I'll be at home and saying things, and she'll literally go, "Can you just shut up?" And I'm like, it's too funny. I can't, you know? Usually the funny things that I continue to hammer home, she tells me to shut up about. That's why I know it's funny. So, anyways, so we're live here amongst the Sun Prairie.
1: I'm shocked that she tells you to shut up.
0: Oh.
1: I'm not shocked at all.
0: Jen is, you met Jen.
1: Yes, I have.
0: I would say this.
1: She's my favorite wife of a coworker.
0: I'll say this. Well, I don't think anyone else is married besides me. So I'll say this, Zach. If you want the honest answer, if you want someone to give you brutal honesty, ask Jen. She'll tell you.
1: Oh, yeah.
0: So I've come to a lot of realization.
1: It's a little scary at times, I think.
0: For you?
1: Are you get past it?
0: I've come to a lot of come to Jesus moments in my life.
1: You've had a lot of come to Jesus moments?
0: Yeah, in my mind where I think something looks cool.
1: Yeah.
0: Or maybe I like is stylish, or maybe this opinion is good, or
1: sure,
0: or maybe my haircut looks all right, or you know. And then I'll ask Jen, and I'll realize, wow, was I wrong?
1: Yes.
0: Wow, was I wrong? Anyways, am I wrong on Matt LaFleur? Am I wrong in my take of Matt LaFleur is never going to win the big game, is never going to get to the Super Bowl, is never going to be what cheeseheads want him to be? In fact, I think right now I have more on my side than I ever have. I've been anti-LaFleur for a while.
1: I mean, after Sunday, for sure.
0: I knew he was going to F it up.
1: You didn't know that. You didn't say it before.
0: I know the Pope right now is wearing a funny hat.
1: You said you didn't say it before. You said you were going to but decided not to.
0: I know.
1: Why don't you say it
0: right
1: you,
0: now that a bear you, is crapping in the woods?
1: Get it out there. Say it with your chest.
0: Well, I can't now because it's the Jets. I don't think they're going to screw up against the Jets.
1: I think they might.
0: Do
1: you know the last time they started 0-2?
0: Was it Run the Table or was it RELEX? What was it? What was it?
1: The last coach to start 0-2 was the great, amazing, best coach in Packers history, Mike McCarthy.
0: What year was that?
1: 2006. His first year.
0: Oh, his first year. Yeah.
1: They lost. They got the crap beat on by the Bears in the opener.
0: Yep.
1: And the Bears went to the Super Bowl that year.
0: Well.
1: Didn't win it.
0: Lost to the Colts.
1: They did.
0: Devin Hester returned it, and then it all went downhill for
1: him. It did, because Rex Grossman's hands were too small, and it was raining.
0: Sexy. I love Sexy Rexy, dude. Sexy Rexy.
1: So, yeah, 2006, last time they went, started 0-2.
0: So that was Mike McCarthy's first year.
1: Mm-hmm.
0: This is Matt LaFleur's eighth year.
1: It is.
0: Mike McCarthy, by the way, Mike McCarthy, highly successful NFL head coach. Steelers, by the way,
1: 1-0.
0: Yeah. Aaron Rodgers just gave him the game ball in the locker room after. And you never see the Steelers have a locker room video. It like doesn't exist.
1: That's because Mike Tomlin was there forever.
0: It doesn't exist.
1: Yeah, Mike.
0: Okay. Savannah knows. It the Steelers in-game locker room videos doesn't exist, right, Savannah? Exactly.
1: Yep.
0: She said she gave me the thumbs up. She said Mike Tomlin always kept that things on wraps.
1: Yeah.
0: So
1: she had it locked in.
0: Savannah knows.
1: Yeah. She knew.
0: No. Oregon. She. All right. She's a Packer fan, but she knows her ball. She knows ball. You don't mean that you like the Badgers from Oregon. She doesn't mean that, does she?
1: She did not.
0: No. She's just placating.
1: Is she from Oregon? She said from. Yeah, she was. Or she's from Washington.
0: I think she's from
1: Oregon.
0: She's from Candyland. She's
1: from
0: Ginger.
1: Oregon Ducks. She said Oregon, then she said, I'm with the Ducks, yeah.
0: Or, yeah, Pippi Longstockings. Anyways, what was I saying? Oh, yeah, Mike McCarthy, Aaron Rodgers 1-0. Aaron Rodgers gave Mike McCarthy a game ball.
1: Oof, so
0: did you see that?
1: Yeah.
0: I teared up watching it.
1: Can you ever imagine Matt LaFleur giving Aaron Rodgers a game ball?
0: No.
1: Oh, wait, it happened a bunch.
0: Well, no,
1: that's the way it should happen.
0: No.
1: That's the way it should happen.
0: I can't imagine Matt LaFleur getting anyone a game ball because they don't win any games.
1: Well, they haven't won. It's been six games since they've won a game.
0: I'm well aware.
1: That's meaningful. Because they won the preseason. They won a preseason game, right? Yeah, they won the last one.
0: Nobody cares.
1: But that's what I'm saying.
0: Nobody.
1: That's why I said meaningful.
0: So, yeah, he beat his brother. By the way, the Cardinals want to know to start the season.
1: Apparently, it's the first time ever. The Cardinals, the Giants.
0: I was making a point, but I forgot it. No.
1: Go ahead. Sorry.
0: No, I forgot it.
1: There's like...
0: Not because of you. I was talking about Candyland and Savannah.
1: I'll have to look up, but it's like the Cardinals, the Giants. Yep.
2: Menendez.
1: The
0: wasn't that funny, dude?
1: Sean Menendez.
0: That was
1: coming
0: so funny.
1: On through.
0: I'm still laughing about that. I went to the bathroom. I was laughing about it.
1: I bet.
0: It was, you know... Jen would have told me to stop laughing. No,
1: yeah.
0: But...
1: I think it's the first time the Jets, the Bengals, the Cardinals, the Giants...
0: Jackson
1: and
0: Dart, what
1: and
0: up?
1: And the Jaguars have been 1-0 in the same... have been 1-0 to start a season.
0: Dude, the Packers... I'm gonna workshop something here. The Packers are so bad. The Packers are so bad right now, right?
2: How bad are they?
0: That my anti... anti-right-wing brother, anti-everything, says, I want to cheer for the Giants. I told him Jackson Dart intro'd Trump, and he said, whatever. That's how bad the Packers are. He said, I think he might cheer for the Giants.
1: Yeah, but he's always been a LaFleur hater. Because he's part of the...
0: Doogie?
1: Oh, I thought you were talking about Mike.
0: No. My stepbrother...
1: No, you don't call him a brother anymore.
0: It's
1: right?
0: Not even. Sorry, my brother.
1: There it is. My brother. He just because he's a on the left side of things doesn't mean he's not a family.
0: I don't care, but he is so anti
1: clearly
0: that I informed him because I don't know if he knew or not. He said, "I'm so done with the Packers. I'm gonna start cheering for the Giants." I said, "Doogie, Jackson Dart was a huge story, right? People were like losing their minds over it. I'm like, I don't even know what it was for. I have no idea. I don't really care." And he said, whatever. That's how bad the Packers are. I couldn't believe it.
1: That's your stepbrother or your brother?
2: Why the Giants?
0: That's my... that's my family.
1: That's your blood?
0: Dude. That's my... Well, no. But that's my family.
1: Oh, not your blood?
0: Well, to be... I mean, no. But it doesn't matter. Family can spam.
1: Is Mike blood?
0: Half.
1: Oh, but the other one's... Doogie's not blood.
0: I have no full...
1: I know you don't, but it's still blood. Like, you share DNA with them.
0: Yeah, Mike and Nick.
1: Not the other one.
0: No, but...
1: Oh, that's a stepbrother, then.
0: Well, he's the brother that stepped up.
1: I like it.
0: No, but that's how bad the Packers are right now. I was going to make another point, but I forgot about it.
1: What the hell was I going to say?
0: You don't know. Matt LaFleur.
1: I don't.
0: Packers.
1: I don't know what's going on with that mind of yours. I don't.
0: I don't know either, dude. There's a lot of things washing around in this mind of mine. So, all right. So let me ask you this: you had said that you don't think they're going to beat the Jets, or you just have a bad.
1: No, I said that. I mean, the Jets are 1-0. They beat obviously a bad Titans squad.
0: Yeah, they're terrible.
1: Bad Titans.
0: Who the hell is their quarterback? Even
1: Cam? Who?
0: The Titans. Jets?
1: Cam Ward.
0: Oh, is it?
1: Yeah.
0: Cam
1: Ward. He was the first.
0: I thought it was someone else.
1: First overall pick last year.
0: Yeah.
1: From Washington.
0: They stink.
1: From Miami.
0: By the way,
1: Washington State.
0: Will Levis still a free agent? No one picked his ass up.
1: That's shocking.
0: He's tough. Not in a good way. So you.
1: Uh-oh.
0: What? What happened? Oh, no.
1: Oh, boy.
0: Oh, boy. This is unbelievable.
1: What's your name again?
0: Tori. Unbelievable. Yeah, no, that's right. I forget it every time.
1: Mm.
0: Well. Unbelievable.
1: And brought Grandma.
0: Is that Grandma?
1: It is Grandma. Isn't it? Grammy.
0: Hey. Apparently, Shaquille O'Neal.
1: has some property in this place now.
0: Really, Shaquille O'Neal's got, anyways. Let's take a break. We're live monks in some prairie. We'll come right back.
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5: All right, final segment, Monks, Sun Prairie. Shaquille O'Neal's essence is in the house.
6: On some level.
5: On some level.
6: Did you tell her that?
5: No.
6: Okay.
5: No.
6: I'm sure Grammy knows.
5: Oh, I'm sure. I got extreme ultimate sass when I went over this hello.
6: I can imagine.
5: It felt awkward. It was
6: I wasn't here last year.
5: No. It was why are you talking to me? Please go away. I literally said, hey, I haven't seen it in a while. I'm not trying to make it weird. I just want to say hello.
6: And she said, get the heck out of here.
5: It's the normal sass I always get with her. Whatever.
6: Was that right in the name?
5: Well, I didn't say it. No. You just don't say that.
6: Pretty sure I am. Though.
5: You say, no, you're right.
6: Yeah.
5: You're right. So, Zach, we did Packers, little Brewers, little Badger football.
6: Yeah.
5: I'm going to say this.
6: Uh-oh.
5: I was told in 2020, 2021, that there'd be a dark winter. It didn't happen.
6: What do you mean a dark winter?
5: A dark winter.
6: I don't get it.
5: Well, you don't have to get it. But there was a dark winter for those that didn't fall in line with the lemmings and the sheeple. There'd be a dark winter. It never happened. The dark winter never happened.
6: I mean, how many hundreds of thousands of people died?
5: I'm not talking about that.
6: What are we talking about then?
5: I'm talking about what's coming up here, Zach, okay?
6: I don't know what's coming up.
5: A dark winter. Let me finish. You said you didn't know what you're talking about.
6: I still don't know what you're talking about. Get to it.
5: What numbers are you talking about? I have
6: get
5: no
6: to
5: idea.
6: It. You said 2020, 2021.
5: I was told a dark winter was coming.
6: I was going back to COVID.
5: I wasn't talking about COVID.
6: What were you talking about 2020, 2021 about then?
5: I was told there was a dark winter coming.
6: I don't understand the dark winter thing.
5: Let me finish. You said I didn't know what I was talking about. All of a sudden, you're talking about
6: I'm
5: these
6: asking,
5: numbers.
6: I'm asking questions.
5: What is it? Revenue loss?
6: I thought.
5: Is it fans on the stands?
6: I thought dark winter meant people dying.
5: No. What are you talking about?
6: All right, that's my bad.
5: Jeez, mister.
6: I thought we were talking about millions of people dying. I didn't know.
5: Millions?
6: Yeah, well, we're what?
5: I was talking about Greg Gard being the only last hope we have with a dark winter happening, with the Packers stinking, Badger football stinking,
6: stink. Why were you told in 2020, 2021 there'd be a dark winter?
5: I was told this. I think they were early on it. I don't think they knew
6: about Greg Gard.
5: Greg Gard's our last hope in a dark winter that looms.
6: Mm.
5: Winter's coming. Winter. And Greg Gard is our Arya Stark.
6: Well, winter is coming.
5: Well, I mean, obviously. Yeah.
6: No. Nolan Winter.
5: Well, he is bigger now.
6: Allegedly.
5: Because a better brand of beef makes a Badger baller better.
6: What's that from?
5: I made it up.
6: Ooh.
5: Culver's.
0: Culver's, I like that.
5: Culver's is the patch.
6: Culver's is the patch, and Culver's was the release.
5: So Culver's has a better brand of beef, makes the butter burger better.
6: Mm-hmm.
5: I have now, because Greg Gardner's talking about Nolan Winter,
6: mm-hmm.
5: bulking up, right?
6: Oof, yeah.
5: All the Badgers bulking up physically.
6: Yeah.
5: A better brand of beef makes a Badger baller better.
6: Okay.
5: A better brand of beef makes a butter burger better.
6: I get it.
5: Culver's,
6: it works out. Yeah, I mean, I wouldn't be saying it too much more if I were you.
5: Why?
6: I would say they need to spend some money with the show first before I'm giving that stuff out.
5: Culver's has a free pass. Craig could never do us wrong. I was told 5 to 6 years ago that there would be a dark winter. Whoever said that, I can't remember who said it.
6: I don't know what dark winter means.
5: I'm telling you. So,
6: no, you're not. You said, I'm telling you, and you have not told me what it is.
5: I'm trying. You keep bringing up these random numbers about millions of people.
6: I'm just asking what a dark winter is.
5: I'm trying to tell you.
6: What's a dark winter?
5: It's coming.
6: But what is it?
5: Packers suck. Badger football sucks. The Bucks suck.
6: And this was told to you back in 2028, 2021.
5: No, this whoever said it, I can't remember who. I think they were just too early on it. I think they were meant to say it this year.
6: Oh. Oh.
5: What? Yes.
6: Oh, okay.
5: I think it was early.
6: Okay.
5: And?
6: Now this all makes sense.
5: With the lockout looming.
6: I get it now.
5: With the lockout looming.
6: What lockout?
5: MLB, dog.
6: Oh, yeah.
5: So, okay.
6: Well, the Brewers are going to give you a kick to the nuts here soon.
5: Obviously, but that'd be before winter. But the lockout looms. Lockout. Packers stink. Badger football stinks. Bucks, terrible.
6: Oof.
5: The only thing we have is Greg Gard and the Wisconsin Badger basketball team.
6: Don't let
5: there's hockey involved.
6: I was going to say, don't let Corey hear you say that.
5: I'm talking about like the, you know, the majors.
6: The sports that matter?
5: Well, I mean, it matters, but the major ones.
6: Are we sure that the
5: winter's coming?
6: Are we sure the Badger basketball team is going to be good? Because they just always are.
5: What I'm saying is there's a lot of pressure riding on Greg Gard.
6: Mm.
5: I were to be Jon Snow, if I were to be Arya Stark.
6: Who?
5: Arya.
6: Okay. I didn't know who Arya was. That was just,
5: Arya?
6: Yeah.
5: The girl.
6: She's pretty
5: girl cool. Has no name.
6: She's
5: girl.
6: Right. There he is. There you go. Girl that has no name.
5: Yeah, girl.
6: Yeah.
5: There's a lot riding on her.
6: Who taught you to fight like that? No one.
5: Greg Gard. Mm. Yeah, no one. Mm. Greg Gard is no one.
6: Yeah.
5: Nolan Winter is Arya. You know what I'm saying, though? Anyways, a dark winter's coming.
6: I think you have to be a foreigner to be. All right.
5: Owen Foxwell.
6: There it is. They do have a lot of foreigners.
5: I feel like that sounds prejudice.
6: Foreigners?
5: Call them foreigners?
6: Are foreigners.
5: I would call them
6: international stars.
5: Internationalites.
6: International imports?
5: Yeah, that sounds a little iffy. That sounds iffy, Zach.
6: I don't think so. If Greg Gard can use the word, I'm going to use it as well. International players.
5: Country visitors.
6: Yep, not that. Man,
5: that sounds horrible. That sounds bad too.
6: Yeah, I think international players sounds good.
5: International players. That does sound good.
6: Yeah, yeah.
5: All right, so these international players who once professionals are now in college.
6: Correct.
5: There's a lot riding on them because the dark winter looms.
6: It is, and yet they may get a guy back for a fifth year. His name?
5: Braden Carrington,
6: who has been working out with the Badgers all offseason and was running the hill with them yesterday, Bascom Hill. And it sounds like now they've got a preliminary hearing. All right, an injunction hearing next week. He's got a TRO right now.
5: They're looking what?
6: A TRO, temporary restraining order. Yeah, so that he can.
5: He's got a restraining order?
6: It's like 40 guys in California. Yeah, yeah. So
5: who's the restraining order against the NCAA?
6: Yeah, essentially.
5: Really?
6: Yeah.
5: Interesting.
6: Yeah. But now they're going for a preliminary injunction. And it's believed that will get approved, but we'll see. But if it does, they'll have him for this season.
5: Listen.
6: Next week.
5: For any other team it happens to, I say that's terrible. But for us, hell yeah, man. Let's go.
6: Hell yeah.
5: Hell yeah. So you were at Bascom Hill.
6: I was.
5: Why'd they leave the other hill, Elver?
6: Wusses.
5: Because it's too steep?
6: I think so. No, I don't know. I think it's just probably just easier.
5: The pussification of America?
6: I was going to say that, but I certainly wouldn't disagree with that comment.
5: That sounds a little harsh, though, by the way.
6: It does, but I wouldn't disagree with the comment.
5: How would you say the pussification of America...
6: I don't know. How would you say it? You just said it.
5: No, like in a 2026 verbiage. 2020 verbiage.
6: Wussification?
5: Nah, that's even still
6: a little too tough,
5: a little too hard. The doesn't matter. Who cares?
6: Irrelevant.
5: But you were there.
6: It was.
5: Are they physical? More? Are they bigger? Is Nolan Winter bigger? Is it more physical? Is it more?
6: Nolan Winter is. Nolan Winter is. Was with rehab group, so he got
5: he didn't run.
6: We got to see him barely, but he does look bigger. He does look bigger.
5: That's because a better brand of beef makes a Badger baller better.
6: Yeah, and Austin Rapp look at the part as well. And they were the ones that did the
5: It's schedule called
6: release?
5: Culver's.
6: The schedule release, right? Yeah. From Culver's.
5: I mean, we that love Monk's cool. more, but
6: that
5: yeah,
6: was pretty cool. That was pretty cool.
5: I thought it was cinema, dude. I thought it was really good.
6: Yeah, it was good. It was not. I mean, I don't really.
5: It was clever.
6: I don't usually like watching those. But
5: it was clever.
6: That was good.
5: It made me hungry for a Monk's burger.
6: Mm. And did you have one today?
5: No,
6: not yet. Uh-oh, there it is.
5: But I might have something else.
6: Just about that time.
5: Zach, you are a treasure and a treat.
6: You too.
5: Does Wisconsin cover on Saturday?
6: I do have them covering.
5: Really?
6: Yeah.
5: All right, I'm
6: by 24.
5: Really?
6: Yeah. What's the spread? 23.5.
5: 23.5. I would give you a knuckles or whatever, but, you know, we love you, buddy.
6: Man, all love right. you too.
5: We're live Monks of Sun Prairie. We'll see you guys in two Thursdays because I'll be at Oktoberfest.
6: Yep.
5: Bye-bye.
6: Later.
0: We've got Wisconsin sports covered. W244DR Fitchburg. WOZN Madison. The Zone.